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9: Seven to ten, 5AA on this absolutely magnificent Friday morning. Hope you're able to get out and enjoy some of the sunshine. Well, I mentioned a little earlier, the Australian Electric Vehicle Association wants petrol, diesel and hybrid drivers hit with a new pollution tax. It begs the question, I thought, where's the voice for petrol and diesel drivers? John says the RAA should be the voice of its members. However, they are so woke, they fall in line with government policy. The majority of members would not drive electric vehicles, but RAA say nothing. Yeah, this is a concern. If the AEVA are petitioning the government saying, you know, everyone should pay this pollution tax if you're driving a petrol or diesel vehicle, where is the voice opposed to that? There isn't one at this stage. Your thoughts, 8223-0000 is the number to ring. This being Friday, it's time for a look at state politics. And my pleasure to welcome the Advertiser Editor-at-Large, Paul Starrick. Paul, good morning to you.
10: Good morning, Graham. That's an interesting discussion you're having about electric vehicles, because there's quite substantial incentives remaining tax-wise to have an electric vehicle.
9: Sure, that's right. And I think a lot of people driving petrol cars sort of saying they're getting all the subsidies at the moment. What's in it for us? And I mean, a lot of people just can't afford to move across to EVs. While philosophically they're not opposed to them, it's just not a practical reality.
10: And I think a lot of people still have range anxiety as well, despite the RAA rolling out quite an extensive network and there's quite of charges around the state and so forth. But also there was a state rebate. You got a $3,000 rebate initially. That's gone. But you get quite good concessions still for novated leasing.
9: Right.
10: They're being wound back gradually. Still pretty decent, and for a city commuter, like I have one as a sort of third car, and it's a good car, it's a cheap car, and if you've got solar panels, then there, you know, you can run it essentially for nothing, and the financial incentives are pretty good if you can afford it.
9: Yeah, well, with fuel prices going up, you know, an EV seems far more reasonable. But I mean, the 53.7 cents a litre excise fuel tax, I mean, that is crippling. And that's what the motorists are sort of saying. Hang on, we're paying that already. Why should we also pay a road user charge? And of course, the government needs more money. As more people drive EVs, they're not making any money out of the EVs. So they're going to look for a road user charge. So why should people driving fuel-driven cars have to pay it as well?
10: It's a very decent point when they're paying fuel excise.
9: Exactly.
10: And, you know, on the EV, we pay nothing, basically, whereas on our other cars we do. And that's, I guess, not a bad case study, but there still remain a lot of government-driven incentives for EVs versus petrol and diesel cars who have to pay. And so I can understand why people are arcing up.
9: Yeah. Well, we haven't heard the end of the story, no doubt about that. It's been a tough week for the government. Whyalla was the focus. Hundreds of jobs lost and not really an optimistic future. No way that the government has promoted it as, you know, it's over the line.
10: No, it's I'll do my column on this week, I guess, for obvious reasons. The blast furnace closure, whilst long anticipated, is a real hammer blow. Obviously, just not for... There's on several fronts, hundreds of jobs, people, families, livelihoods, the steel city. You know, Whyalla's been through many blows before. This is just the latest. The hope of a administration leading to something remains somewhat distant. The loss of national steelmaking capability is a big blow. Matt Canavan, the Nationals leader, has written about that quite eloquently, I think, in our paper today. The whole gamble that was taken when the state government plunged it into administration has cushioned the blow somewhat, but the ultimate outcome has yet to be realised. And by that I mean a sale to a bidder who can drive profitable operations at the steelworks. I've done a story today where I understand that governments are close to starting the final negotiations with one of the two bidders. That's saying that with the idea of concluding a sale by the end of the year. But even then, of course, should that happen, then the bidder has to come in and build a new furnace, get things moving again. So it's kind of the light keeps disappearing down the horizon, I suppose you'd say.
9: The federal and state governments have committed a lot of money so far. Can you see them having to commit more?
10: They've allocated $1.078 billion. I think is the correct figure. I hope I've got those 7.08s correct. They've spent about $775 million of that because the steelworks has been, as Tom Coutts and Tonis put it in Parliament this week, the benefit of running a steelworks is you get some money in return. So it's washed its face to a slight degree in terms of giving them a bit of money back. But that's still a lot of money, $775 million. They are confident and they've said that they won't be drawing on, that's the final tranche that was unlocked, I think, September 4, the final tranche of funding. So then on top of that, there's, as part of a $2.4 billion package, while a sort of rescue package that the Prime Minister and Premier unveiled in February last year, there's $1.9 billion on the table in government funds, state and federal, for whoever buys the place to be able to transform it into this buy a new furnace essentially and transform it into a new... Get the steel mill rag going again. Get the steelworks going again is probably the simplest way of putting it.
9: Yeah.
10: They want it to be a direct iron reduction and electric arc furnace type setup, but they also say that there's various technologies that you can use to make steel again that necessarily will be cleaner in its emissions because the furnace that shut down was 60 years old, opened in 1965. So therefore older, dirtier technology. So this is another thing that seems to have morphed somewhat the idea initially of when you go back to Sanjeev Gupta and his big reveals, it's going to be this green iron set up driven by renewable energy and all that sort of stuff. Now the aim seems to be that just to get the place running again and return sovereign steelmaking and initially fuel it with gas. The Premier announced a deal with Santos earlier in the year to have a sort of a gas reserve, partially at least, primarily perhaps driven by a need to supply the Whyalla Steelworks and give a guaranteed supply of gas, but it's gas for industrial purposes.
9: There's going to be a long lead-up time, whatever the result, but we certainly we need Whyalla up and running. I think everyone has agreed with that. I believe Ashton Hearn was pretty impressive in the House.
10: The Premier announced a deal with Santos earlier in the year to have a sort of a gas reserve, partially at least, primarily perhaps driven by a need to supply the Whyalla Steelworks and give a guaranteed supply of gas, but it's gas for industrial purposes.
9: There's going to be...

0: moment, given the number of seats they have in the lower house. But I thought that Ashton Hearn's performance over 2 days, with quite forensic questioning of the Premier and the Treasurer or Energy and Mining Minister in this relevant portfolio, was quite forensic, sustained, thoughtful. She really drilled down into, and helpfully for journalists, was able to flush out quite a bit of detail. There are a couple of questions that remain unanswered, such as the extent of whether the bidders are seeking more government funds and the extent to which the bidders would seek to break up the operation of the steelworks, port and mine. The reason the latter is significant is that, for example, Tom Koutsantonis argued in Parliament that Sanjeev Gupta had essentially been milking or GFG had been essentially milking the profits from the mine and running down the steelworks. The mine has iron ore out of the nearby Middleback Ranges, and that's what people are keener to get their hands on, I think.
1: And it's good that the government is coming under scrutiny, because that's certainly what oppositions are for. What's behind the Premier delegating his powers and functions regarding the MotoGP and Adelaide Supercars?
0: Depends on who you believe, I think. There is the government's case was that this was under legal advice to essentially shield against potential legal challenges, which you can imagine there would be, and it was. The aim of declaring to Bear Boyer was that he was essentially a safe pair of hands. He's a health minister, so no portfolio crossover. His electorate's in the northeastern suburbs, so no geographical crossover. So no, I'm no lawyer, but no sort of bias there that's obvious.
1: I was just going to say, health is a pretty big portfolio. You know, has he got time on his hands to deal with these other matters?
0: Well, this is the other issue, right? So on the one hand, you can argue, yeah, he's pretty busy. He's got, why is he dealing with this? You could also argue that it's just a procedural thing where he signs off officially and someone else does all the work. I think the truth, as with any of these things, probably lies somewhere in between. Mr. Boyer was the Labor campaign spokesman at the recent election. He's viewed by many as a potential future leader. He did put in an impressive performance in the during the campaign. He's a good communicator, speaks well. He's able to been able to turn around a little bit the perception of the health portfolio. I thought it was interesting during the week that he fronted with the nurses about the appalling violence that's going on in hospitals. Sort of shifted, whilst a very necessary issue to raise, it shifted the focus somewhat from ramping. So I think he's done a good job at sort of the politics of it. Maybe that's one other reason why Mr. Boyer's been handed this little project.
1: Yeah, it could be a poison chalice, because there are a lot of people who are still very upset about it.
0: Yeah, that's right. And, you know, Mr. Boyer's from the left faction. The Premier, Mr. Koutsantonis, are from the right. The right's dominant in this state and within the Labor Party, but nationally the left's dominant. So maybe it's a good test for Mr. Boyer.
1: Yeah. Or could we read something into it that the Premier wants to be the Minister for Good News, and there mightn't be a lot of good news coming out of this area?
0: Leaders traditionally do that, don't they? You know, and to be fair to the Premier, I suppose he's made his views pretty clear on the whole case. Like, he's all in on MotoGP, and the tree chopping is a necessary byproduct, in his view. So, you know, he's already weathered a bit of heat, and maybe this is the Blair's job, Mr. Boyer's jobs, as a bit of a heat shield.
1: Yeah, Paul, just before we let you go, the Liberal Party's meeting tomorrow. What's that about?
0: So it's one of these internal machinations things that within the state Liberal Party that always seems to take on a bit of a life of its own, because the South Australian Liberal Party has been particularly good at many years at factional warfare. The latest bout of it is Alex Antic, the senator, who's a right-wing guy, is standing for state presidency, and taking him on is

0: the last sort of minute, I suppose, is Nicola Centofanti, who's also from the right, but for sort of a more traditional conservative right than Mr. Antic, who's got a lot of been successful in recruiting a lot of members to the party. It's set a lot of Christian-based, faith-based members. His factions had some success in overturning traditional strongholds of the moderate faction, the sort of rival or more left-wing faction of the Liberal Party, particularly in Sturt, which was Christopher Pyne's first stronghold for many, many years, worked it like a Trojan. So Senator Antic's expected to win, I would suggest probably relatively comfortably, maybe not as comfortably as many might expect. There's been talk, if he does that, of a federal intervention, a federal takeover of the party, and installing administrators, because that would be seen as running contrary to the, it may be seen as being running contrary to the national interest of the party. It all gets a bit arcane and factional warfare sort of intricacies that I'd suggest many of your readers are probably, sorry, listeners are probably too interested in putting food on the table rather than worrying about it too much.
1: Good on you, Paul. Good to chat. Your article online this afternoon and in the paper tomorrow.
0: That's right. Thanks very much, Graham.
1: The Advertiser Editor-at-Large, Paul Starrick.
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1: Eight to ten, 5AA this Friday morning. What a magnificent day it is. Hope you're getting a chance to get out and enjoy it. Well, International Monetary Fund has put the blowtorch on Treasurer Jim Chalmers. The IMF has called on the Treasurer to rein in public spending. It's reached almost 27% of GDP. The Monetary Fund says the government is to act to alleviate economic pressures and sustain long-term fiscal stability. Joining me now is UniCredit Union SA Chair of Economics, Dr. Susan Stone. Doctor, good morning to you. Thanks for your time today.
14: Good morning.
1: Are you surprised by the IMF call?
14: No, not really. The level of debt in Australia has been flagged previously and has been, you know, cited as a concern by not only the bank, but of course, economists and other pundits here in Australia. And given the rising interest rate environment and consistently low productivity growth, there's concern about, you know, getting out of the debt. So the level of debt is less of a concern as our ability to pay it down.
1: IMF has highlighted the fact that public spending has reached almost 27% of GDP. How would that compare with similar countries?
14: Actually, we're pretty low. I mean, you see other countries that have, you know, 35, 40%, US, Japan, UK. If you look at the list of OECD countries, Australia is still on the low side, but we're also well below these countries in terms of productivity growth. So that's what I was alluding to, the fact that the general size is less of a concern as our ability to generate the economic activity we need to pay it off.
1: With that in mind, the RBA is meeting in 10 days' time. What are you expecting?
14: Oh, I'm expecting them to raise rates. Yeah.
1: And this will be the first of a few?
14: I don't really know. You know, it's interesting in that sense. If they raise rates, it'll go to a point that's the highest level that we've seen the cash rate since 2011. So it is a relatively high rate for the cash rate to be at, generally speaking. Also, we've seen, as we know, big declines relatively in house prices. And so what's been driving inflation in Australia has been the domestic economy. We saw a bit of a jump of prices after the war in the Middle East started. The excise tax kind of took the edge off that. But tradable goods, the amount of inflation being brought in through imports is still remained relatively low. Really what's driving inflation is domestic spending. And so if people feel less wealthy because their housing values are going, you know, aren't growing as fast, and in some cases, like in Melbourne, maybe going down a bit, that may rein in some of that domestic spending. And that will help the RBA in its cause. So if between this rate hike, the diminished wealth effect, and other, you know, restraints cause people to kind of rein in spending a bit, you never know. Plus the cumulative effect of the rate hikes that have already come this year, maybe we can get away with one rate hike. We'll have to see.
1: There's no question that the oil prices cast a shadow over the whole lot.
14: The
1: dramatic increase, that is obviously going to come into the RBA's thinking.
14: Absolutely, because that, as we've discussed before, Graham, that kind of feeds into all products, because everything that, you know, that's made with petrochemicals, which is pretty much most of what we consume at some stage in the value chain, all those prices are going to be similarly affected. So we're starting to see some of that coming through now, not as much as we had thought, because lots of countries released petrol reserves in the last big run-up of oil prices that kept prices moderated. Countries don't have that same ability now, so that's why we're seeing them run up again without the same restraint. So we'll probably see imported inflation go up going forward. And that will, of course, the RBA will be keeping an eye on that. And to the degree, you know, that was cited when the Federal Reserve in the U.S. raised their rates. Japan is their rate decision, I think, is coming out today, and they've directly cited increasing energy costs as a big reason they're worried about inflation and going to increase rates. So it's not just happening in Australia, but unfortunately, we're still having the effect.
1: Some economists are saying, you know, the fuel oil shocks, persistent inflation, risk tipping Australia into a recession. Is that a possibility?
14: There have been, the IMF, when it called for, you know, restrained spending, it also indicated that they were going to reduce somewhat their growth projections for Australia. So there is an expected slowdown in the economy. I still think that we'll have pretty weak, but not negative growth. I mean, we're going to have declines for a couple of quarters before we're officially declared a recession. I'm not sure that's going to happen because we still sell a lot of things that the world buys. So our exports are still very much in demand. And, you know, we still have fairly robust employment, you know, that will maintain some level of consumer spending. So we may have very anemic growth, but I don't see it going negative.
1: Yeah, still so much to play out. Dr. Susan Stone, yeah. Thanks for your time today. Adelaide University Credit Union SA Chair of Economics. Turning to the stock market, the All Ords is up by 38 points this morning. ASX 200 up by 33. Dow Jones was up by 316. NASDAQ up by 439 overnight. Oil, Brent crude, $104.8 a barrel. West Texas crude, $101.1. Gold at $4,345 an ounce. The Aussie dollar currently buying 71 US cents.
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21: Sunny in 22 with the 10 o'clock news. Good morning, I'm Kendall Brantig. The Reserve Bank won't rule out another interest rate hike as early as this month. It warns inflation remains high as the conflict in the Middle East pushes up prices for certain goods. The US has raised rates this week. Japan and Europe are expected to follow suit. Governor Michelle Bullock has told a parliamentary committee we need to get on top of inflation.
22: I recognise that higher interest rates are difficult for Australians with mortgages who are also facing cost of living pressures. But reducing inflation is essential. High inflation hurts all Australians, and it is especially tough on people with lower incomes and those in vulnerable financial positions.
21: And drivers are being warned there's no relief in sight when it comes to the recent rapid rise at the petrol pump. The price of crude oil surged over the past week due to developments in the Middle East. Unleaded petrol has climbed to a national average of $2.37 a litre. Diesel has reached $2.78. The NRMA's Peter Khoury says there hasn't been a price cycle since the Iran war broke out, and it does pay to shop around.
23: It's always going to be a cheaper service station in your local area, but these prices, the wholesale prices, continue to go up, and as long as that happens, we're going to see increases day in, day out, probably 2 or 3 cents a day.
21: The federal government's dismissing suggestions its crackdown on backpacker visas could threaten food security. The National Farmers Federation claims Labor's migration overhaul is reckless and potentially catastrophic, but the government maintains its migration changes are responsible and sustainable. Europe says countries like Australia and New Zealand could become associate members of the EU. The EU is looking at making Canada an associate partner as the country's trade war with the US shows no sign of easing. Australia is also facing higher tariffs for goods we export into the American market. The parliamentary president of the EU, Roberta Metsola, says she's willing to work with other countries.
0: We see partners from across the world, Australia, New Zealand being some examples of saying, look, we want to deepen our relationship. I think what we cannot let go in this time of such uncertainty is that friends matter. And if we can do more things with our friends, then let's do them.
21: King Charles has warned AI executives of the existential dangers posed by the technology falling into the wrong hands as he hosted a conference in Scotland. He told participants from firms including OpenAI and Anthropic, as well as Chinese representatives, they must consider the danger of AI being used in potentially catastrophic ways. The king urged them to implement controls before it's too late. And the rise in the number of taller, heavier vehicles are being blamed for a rising national pedestrian death toll. A Melbourne University study has found large utes and trucks as 60% more fatal to pedestrians than standard cars. Now turning to 5AA Sport.
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21: Fremantle goes in unchanged for tonight's prelim final against Sydney at the SCG as the Dockers aim to make their second grand final. For the Swans, Lewis Melican replaces injured skipper Callum Mills and Justin McInerney comes in. Freo coach Justin Longmuir says Errol Goulden firms as the danger man.
3: Clearly one of the better players in the comp. Fire starter for him gets a bit of their ball movement going. They're not solely relying on him. They've got a really even contribution at the moment. But yeah, he's probably at the top of the pack and we'll have some plans in place. Can't let him run around doing what he wants.
21: And a blow for Brisbane without important defender Noah Answorth for tomorrow's prelim final against Hawthorn at the MCG. Australia's second ODI against Zimbabwe's on this afternoon before the third match on Sunday, while SA takes on WA in a one-dayer at the Wacker. And the Adelaide 36ers head to Melbourne this afternoon as they prepare for their season opener against Melbourne United tomorrow night. Now checking 5AA traffic.
4: G'day there. A burst water main in Seaton. Tapleys Hill Road, citybound near Grange Road. The left-hand lane closed. Speed centre 40 whilst crews are on scene. And another burst water main in Williston, Redbanks Road closed between Jane Street and Haynes Road. Crews are diverting traffic. A speed camera, Blacks Road, Gillis Plains. Your local IGA is having a 3-day sale right now till Sunday. 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Adelaide's most accurate traffic on 5AA.
21: To the weather, a sunny day, 22, 25 tomorrow, mostly sunny on Sunday, 24, and partly cloudy on Monday, 17. At the moment, it's 17 on 5AA, always Adelaide.
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27: Burncut knows what you do underground for part of the year is equally important to what you do above ground for the rest of the year.
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1: Seven minutes past 10, 5AA. Welcome to the show. If you've just joined us, you've missed a lot. Still lots to come. Love to hear your thoughts on the issues of the day or something that concerned you. 8223 000 is the number to ring. Robert says electric vehicles are 20 to 30% heavier than equivalent size petrol diesel vehicles and contribute to the deterioration of our roads. Electric vehicle owners don't pay fuel tax. They need to pay for the maintenance of our roads. Well, that's what the foreshadowed road user tax would be, and that would be acceptable. I think everyone would appreciate that. But the EV people are suggesting that those that are driving petrol and diesel vehicles should pay a pollution tax. So as well as paying the fuel excise, which is, 53.7 cents a litre at the moment, those driving petrol and diesel cars should also pay the road user charge if it is introduced. I'd like to know your thoughts. 8223 000. Well, some positive news. South Australia is heading for a record grain harvest, but it could be in jeopardy. The government has finally announced its immigration policy, but the decision to introduce a ballot system and maintain three-month processing delays for working holiday maker visas has concerned the rural sector. Joining me now is Grain Producers SA Chief Brad Perry. Brad, good morning to you. What's the major issue?
9: Yeah, we heard the changes have come in. Almost immediately will come in. Many would have listened to Minister Burke's speech at the National Press Club yesterday. I think the big concern is that working holiday maker visas are now going to be put into a ballot for the second and third years that they're here. So that is concerned with a bit of uncertainty around that and the details. But I think the big thing is that three-month delay in backpacker visas or working holiday maker visas, that we're already seeing the ramifications of the slowdown in processing for this season in what is predicted to be a record harvest in South Australia. And long-term, we just can't afford to see these changes leave gaps or holes in our worker system for grain and agriculture.
1: So how many seasonal workers do we need in South Australia?
9: Yeah, it's a good question. I think it's hard to put an exact figure on that, given that the seasonal workers work right across all of the sectors. So if you come into the country from overseas and you have to work regionally as part of the visa, the holiday maker program, you're often going to try and fill up that whole year across Australia. So you might do a bit in horticulture, you might do a bit in the fishery industry, you might do a bit in forestry. And then you'll come to grain for harvest or seeding for the major times. You might do a bit in hospitality as well. So you can sort of move around Australia and fill in those employment gaps on farms and other regional industries that we need. I guess we really don't want to lose that. That's the big point in all of this. And we also want to make sure there's the certainty for those that are coming over to work in the grain industry that, they get to stay the whole time and be able to contribute as they thought they would. Otherwise, they'll look to go to other countries.
1: Harvest planning happens months in advance, obviously. How does a visa ballot disrupt recruitment right now?
9: It does, yeah. So, I mean, for this season, we've already seen it's just the delays in processing that's caused some workers to not be able to get over from overseas. And I've had a number of grain producers contact me on that. So that's going to be really tough when you've got, potentially 13 million tonnes out there that we're going to need to harvest. We're going to need all hands on deck. So any spots missing is going to be a challenge. But I think going forward with the ballot, it's a bit of a wait and see because we really need to see what the details are around that and how that might impact. Minister Burke has said that agriculture will be a priority. So at the moment, that just appears to be words. So we're hoping to see what that means in practical terms.
1: Yeah, well, if a visa application takes 3 months to process, when would a backpacker who applied today actually appear on land in an SA farm?
9: Yeah, that's the challenge. So previously it was only taking days, which was obviously very helpful. Timing's everything for the grain industry, particularly coming into harvest. What we're hearing now is that, you know, if you put your application in now, as a, you know, this is late in the piece, but you wouldn't really get approved under that 3-month system now until you know, the end of harvest or well into harvest, which makes it really tricky for a farmer. And some are, I'm hearing, have been delayed, so they'll just miss harvest completely. So it's a real challenge for the industry. And I understand you know, the migration policy focus at the moment. I mean, we've got housing that we can't keep up with, and more people are coming to live in Australia. So there is a balance that needs to be met, but it can't be at the sake of agriculture, because we really are relying on these overseas workers to come in and fill gaps in our industry.
1: So what percentage of working holiday makers would make up the grain force?
9: They estimate about 1 in 7 are working in some area of agriculture, so in the industry. So it's quite a bit in the end, and that's because often we just don't have enough people in the regions to be able to fill these jobs. So I mean, that's the reality of it.
1: Local workers just don't want the jobs.
9: I mean, I think that I have seen that in practice, in reality, particularly in the horticulture sector, and that does happen, there's no doubt. But I think just overall, we often just don't have the population bases to fill the gaps that are needed on farm.
1: Yeah, I mean, this is obviously of major concern to you. You know, and we're looking potentially at a record harvest crop. What if there are just not the workers there to harvest the crop?
9: Yeah, it's a really good question, Graham, and something that we're grappling with at the moment. I know in the past that when farmers haven't had the workers, they do push themselves to limits that could cause some issues for, you know, both their well-being and safety as well. But often, you know, they may not have a choice if they don't have the workers and they need to get the crop off. So I think there'll be quite a bit of scrambling going on at the moment, trying to find whoever they can to go and sit on a header or a chaser bin during that harvest period and be part of the logistics chain. I'm worried about just the logistics alone of moving a 13 million tonne crop almost all entirely on road, let alone, you know, the labour that we need for it. So this sort of policy change, particularly at a critical time like this, has just caused so much uncertainty.
1: It sounds like the rural sector wasn't at all consulted about this.
9: No, it's not something that that's been widely consulted at individual state level. So we've been working with the National Farmers Federation and Grain Growers, which is the national grain group that we align with. And they've been doing a lot of work behind the scenes on this, but I think it's fair to say that they were quite shocked as well when these announcements were made yesterday, and it's certainly not what they've been asking for. So the devil will be in the detail now, in that we need to find out what this all means and where agriculture actually sits in all this. You know, is the federal government going to carve out agriculture so we have priority and we can get the workers in that we need? We'd like to see that. And I think we'd love to see those processing times turn back into days for agriculture as well. I mean, timing is everything in our industry.
1: So if you had the minister's ear at the moment, that's the sort of thing you'd be saying to him?
9: That's exactly what we'd be saying. I think, and that's all of the agriculture groups across Australia and probably most of the regional business groups or hospitality groups or whatever it is would be saying the same thing. You know, a lot of these working holiday makers are helping prop up some of those, you know, regional businesses that otherwise may not be staffed at all. So I think it's really a context thing. We need to try and understand, you know, where the important areas are for these backpackers to come in and continue to work and continue to keep our regional communities and industries moving. And then it's up to the federal government in other areas on migration policy. But for us, agriculture has to be a focus. It's always got to be a number one in this policy decision.
1: Brad, always great to speak with you. Thank you for that. Brad Perry, CEO of the Grain Producers. What are your thoughts, folks? Like to hear them, 8223 0000. On the text line, Frank says, why don't we just get the young ones on the dole to work on the farms bet Chris Bowen is rubbing his hands with fuel prices going up. That way he can say more people are going to electric cars. Thank you for that, Frank. Good morning, Graham. GG, on EVs not paying road tax and petrol cars to pay road tax, I think politicians should pay a BS tax, as that would repair our roads and increase funding, as politicians emit high levels of BS. Graham, thank you for that. Back with your call shortly on 8223 0000.
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1: And a reminder that a little bit later this morning, we go back to the year 1989. Was that a special year for you? Does that trigger any memories? The year you got married, the year you bought a house, the year you went on an overseas trip, something special happened, your footy team won the grand final? Let's know, 8223 0000, and we'll try and jog your memory with some things that happened back in 1989. Let's take some calls now. Jim, good morning. How are you doing?
29: Good morning, Graham. I apologise. I just missed your block between talking about the EV people suggesting we pay a tax for pollution and just the last bit, because I had a couple rocked up that apparently got married in the church that used to be on the property in 1951. So that just retracing their,
1: oh, right. Lovely.
29: Their earlier days. So I had to talk to them for a minute.
1: Not a problem.
29: I'm glad they didn't want to come through the house, Graham, because I've been into Piri this morning, so I haven't done the housework. The house is atrocious.
1: Jim, you're letting the team down.
29: I know. I'm only saying it to you because I know only you and I are listening, and the dear listener in Adelaide and the partners at work, so she won't be on. Won't ever hear it on. So that's the main one.
1: I hope you're wrong, Jim. I hope there's more than.
29: Oh no, you got plenty. No, you got. I thought only got one dear listener or something. But Graham, these are. I just nearly spat. Spat me breakfast out when I heard about the suggestion of a pollution tax. Now everyone knows about all the minerals and the dirt that goes into making an EV. But what about the industrial relations of the poor people putting them together? I mean, you can see cars out of Germany, South Africa, out of Korea, out of Japan, the high-end cars. I think their industrial relations and their conditions for their workers would be a bit better than the cheap EVs we get flooding the market here at the moment. And you shouldn't throw environmental and human rights concerns from a glass house if you're living in a glass house driving in the EV glass house, I don't think.
1: You make a good point.
29: But what I wanted to say, Graham, I came to Adelaide yesterday because I was lucky enough to tell a tale from the toy box about my past to the boys on Friday a few weeks back, and I won a bottle of Rusden Black Cut.
1: Lucky
29: thanks
1: you.
29: Thanks to Kristen and the team up there. So I went and picked it up, and on the way back, going down Main North Road, I've told you before, the partner works in Perry, so we've got 125k commuter day, and our petrol is currently $2.35 a litre. So I had three jerry cans, and I thought I'd fill the car up in the jerrys. Even though it's only extra $15 or $20, Graham, it helps.
1: It all adds up.
29: Save. Yeah. So I laid them out and put the bows on. Nothing happened. And cars are coming and going. And I looked at the fella, put the pump back in, tried again. And then the fella came out. He goes, oh, there's all the alarms going off indoors there. You need you to come in. I went in and the console's flashing. The number plates came up as the drive-off car.
1: Really?
29: I only purchased this car a couple of months ago when the other car blew up. With no rego, plate, because I got it through salvage to rebuild another car.
1: Yeah.
29: And we bought brand new plates. Come over and told them it's a brand new plate. Told them she got pretty outraged and found out the Registry of Motor Vehicles said we don't reissue plates. They've been handed in, rah, rah, rah. So now she's all in a big dither and a panic, thinking if she goes off Adelaide without me, she's going to run the same thing. And I said, be logical about it, Darren. It hasn't happened locally. It hasn't happened at Englevale and we're there. It hasn't happened in Gore. There's only this one particular survey so far.
1: Yeah.
29: But it's put the heebie-jeebies up.
1: So. Yeah. Feel like you're, an illegal alien.
29: Yeah. The poor fella behind the console, he was a new Australian fella.
1: Yeah.
29: Sort of fella like, I don't know if you've ever seen Ain't Half Hot Mum, but a fella from that sort of a part of the world. And he said, oh, look, I'm sorry. I said, no, it's not your fault. He goes, and he's pointing to the screen. So I said, no, these are reissued. No. But he's doing what the console told him. He wasn't doing any bad. He ain't doing his job. I mean, he'd be the one in trouble if I was a drive-off fella.
1: So have you tried to follow it up with motor registration?
29: She did this morning. They said, no, plates weren't reissued. And we've got, it's up to us to contact the company involved and have our name removed. Or have the number removed. I thought it's never happened in my life, Graham.
1: Technology gone crazy, Jim.
29: It is, Graham.
1: Yeah, sorry I can't provide you with a solution, but yeah, I'd be getting that rectified as soon as possible. You don't want to have to change your plates again. Harry, good morning.
0: G'day, Graham. Yes, 1979, the start of three in a row for the Port Magpies, and the Ayatollah flew into Tehran on a chartered Air France jet.
1: Now, we're talking about 89, though, Harry. You've picked the wrong decade.
0: Oh, I thought you said 79. Sorry, I thought you said 79. Sorry,
1: no,
0: Graham.
1: No.
0: Oh, God, I've got to hang on. I'll get the hearing aid in. I've got to turn it up a bit. Sorry.
1: That's all right. You can save those up for when we have a look at 1979.
0: No, that's all right. And Graham, also, I wanted to pay, first off, I want to pay my respects and acknowledge the past, present and future champions that will come about this weekend with the multitude of grand finals that are happening all around the state, as you know. And there must be literally dozens of grand finals going on this weekend.
1: Yeah.
0: It's a huge weekend. And I just wanted to pass on all the best to all those teams. Let's hope it's a good games, no injuries, and everyone has a great time. And remember, it's just a game. But also, I wanted to pass on my best wishes, Graham, to the old footy club coming up at the Battlers against it's David versus Goliath, Division 1, A1 Amateurs, Graham, at your favourite ground, the Norwood Oval.
1: Ah, down at the parade. Beautiful.
0: Down at the parade. And I can't get there. I'm looking after the grandkids. What's going on?
1: Sorry, I can't help you, Harry. I can't come and look after the kids for you.
0: I know. I'll be loving it, though. Loving every bit. But all the best. All the best to the all the teams that are playing. And Graham, I just wanted to say, in the words of Groucho Marx, boogie, woogie, woogie. You know, when he hangs over the balcony. You remember?
1: I love Groucho Marx, but I've got to be honest with you, I don't remember that particular thing.
0: Yeah, that's where he hangs over the balcony at the opera in the big storm.
1: Night at the Opera.
0: I think it was.
1: Beautiful.
0: Yeah, the Night at the Opera. That's the one.
1: Good on you, Harry. Great to chat. We'll move on. Speaking of grand finals, and yes, best wishes to all those playing in finals over the weekend. The SANFL, of course, grand final on Sunday. We see for the first time in, 48 years, Norwood versus Sturt in the grand final. We're going to speak with legendary SANFL umpire Des Foster about that coming up shortly. John at Glen Osmond, how are you, John?
2: Hey, how are you, Graham?
1: Good, thanks.
2: Just listening to you earlier when you were saying about the workers here in Australia. Whatever happened to all our youth? You know, I think after COVID, when they were given more money, I think they stayed on the dole.
1: You reckon so?
2: Oh, where are they?
1: Oh, look, there seems to be, and I think a lot of things changed with COVID, didn't they, John? I mean,
2: attitudes
1: to work, attitudes to life, attitudes to school, a lot of things changed. Whether that work ethic changed, because, I mean, it seems a tragedy now that we can't get Australians to do, I mean, all right, it's physically tough work, but it's not mentally taxing. But to go
2: tough
1: off and
2: work doesn't hurt.
1: Exactly.
2: Makes you a tougher person.
1: Exactly, and there are lots of good lessons to be learned.
2: I've been working 7 days a week for nearly 60 years. No, 50 years in businesses. Doesn't do anything to me.
1: Yep.
2: Makes me a tougher person.
1: Brilliant.
2: But I watch the TV station this morning, and they were saying it on there. They can't get any workers out, and they want to get these people from overseas. Well, there's nothing wrong with that. But hang on, where are all our people?
1: Well, that's right. It's not like it's full employment. I mean, there's still employment's running at what?
2: That's right.
1: Unemployment's 4.5% or something like that. So there are lots of people not working. Yeah, look, John, I don't know what the answer is. I don't know how we incentivize young people, because you expect the rural sector paying, you know, more per hour than these people or than the job warrants. But how else do we get them? And at the moment, getting people from overseas seems to be the only way.
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19: Good morning, I'm Kendall Brettig. A 31-year-old man's been arrested following a crime spree across Adelaide's northern suburbs. Escalating tensions in the Middle East have sent prices surging at fuel bowsers. The EU has announced plans to restrict social media access for children under 16, following the lead of Australia. And SA will begin its domestic cricket season today with a one-dayer against WA in Perth. Sunny and 22, at the moment 18. More news at 11 o'clock on 5AA, always Adelaide.
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0: 28 minutes to 11, 5AA, this Friday morning. From the text line, hi GG, just a thought about the inflation issue with domestic spending. If we have an influx of migration, then I'd assume these people would need to purchase furniture, electronics, white goods, vehicles and clothing, etc. when they settle into a home. Does this contribute significantly to spending more than if not? I guess it does. Over the past 5 years, the government has spent over $500 million on the rollout of the EV charging infrastructure. It's about time the EV owners started contributing towards this with a tax, says Len. And Graham says, this so-called pollution tax is really a road excise compensation tax. Calling it a pollution tax is simply window dressing. Ask those proposing this tax how it mitigates pollution. Your thoughts? Love to hear them. 8223-0000. Well, on a lighter note, this Sunday, Norwood and Sturt face off in the SANFL Grand Final. I was quite surprised to hear that this is the first time they've met in a Grand Final for 48 years. The last time my mighty legs got up by 1 point in a rousing victory. One of the two umpires who officiated the game was Des Foster, who joins us now.
1: 78 Grand Final, Norwood won by a point. It was interesting. Norwood 16-15. And Sturt 14-26, would you believe?
0: Wow.
1: Yes, it was a great game of footy. It was pretty close most of the day. Well, Sturt actually kicked 5-9 in the first quarter. I think probably kicked themselves out of it amongst kicking the, you know, the 26 points. But no, cracking game of footy. Peter Mead and I umpired the game and you know, look at some of the players that played that day. Taylor, Craig, Adamson, Jumbo, Prince, Bruce Winter, Tony Bergen, Heinrich, Casey. And it was just a star-studded teams by both sides. But there was a bit, you probably want to talk about the controversy towards the end of the game.
0: Oh, yeah, we'll get to that, Des. But
1: you'll get to that.
0: Oh, we'll get to right. We're not going to let you off the hook by any means.
1: Okay.
0: Norwood went in extreme underdogs. And I think Sturt had gone through the season only losing one game before that.
1: That was about the story, I think, Graham. Yes, yeah. No, but Norwood certainly would have been the underdogs, yes.
0: Yeah, and bad kicking probably kept Norwood in the game throughout much of it. Now, all right, let's get to the controversial decision that people are still talking about to this very day. What happened?
1: I think it was about 5, 6, 7 minutes to go. Colin Casey kicked out from the full-back area and the ball went into from memory, there was about 6 or 7 players in a marking contest. I saw the ball come down in its trajectory, and as it was coming down, a group of players ran across my vision, and the next vision I see is Phil Gallagher's got the ball in his arm. So I blew the whistle for a mark, and went in to police the mark and put gags on his line, clear the area. And it was interesting, nobody said anything at all at the time, which was quite odd. And the next day, I had a look at the replay, and lo and behold, the ball had come in, hit the ground, and come up into Gags's arms. So, not a good decision.
0: But as an umpire, you get one look at it. As you say, if your view's obscured, I mean, nobody loves umpires, Des. Nothing personal, and you're fully aware of this, but it isn't an easy job, is it?
1: Oh, no. Look, and I think it's getting harder and harder, you know, the speed of the game. And, you know, people just don't realise that you can't sit back and analyse the decision you're going to make. You know, it's an on-the-spot. You've got to make that split-second decision on every contest, really. Yeah, so, no, it's not hard, but I've got to say I enjoyed it for about 30 years.
0: Yeah, I mean, it's easy to be an armchair expert, isn't it? We can all sit at home or sit in the outer and say, oh, umpire, holding the ball, you know, bad decision, but you're the one with the whistle in your hand.
1: Yeah, yeah. And I think getting to that decision and the game itself and Paul Bagshaw, coach and captain, Jack Odie said in part, we weren't good enough to capitalise on our opportunities. And Paul Bagshaw, I think, hit the nail on the head. Norwood took every advantage of our mistakes and deserved to win.
0: Well, kicking 14-26. I mean, as the old saying, you know, bad kicking is bad football. They could have put the game away early, but they didn't.
1: No. As Jack Odie said, you know, they had plenty of opportunities and didn't take them. But
0: as a Norwood supporter, I was pretty happy with it.
1: Well, I bet you were. Yeah. I still talk to a few Sturt supporters these days, and the memories haven't dulled from their point of view.
0: They haven't let you off the hook?
1: No. Still going.
0: So, do you still follow footy closely?
1: Oh, yes, yeah, I follow the Crows, and I go to the odd Port game. If there's a good game of footy at Footy Park, I'll go.
0: Yeah. What about your SANFL allegiances? Did you have any that people were aware of?
1: Oh, I followed Nord when I was a kid, but once I took up umpiring at 18 years of age, that all went behind me because I soon saw the opportunity if you put your head down and work your butt off and you had the talent, you could get up to senior level. So, and right throughout my umpiring career, you know, when I wasn't umpiring, I'd go to games and I really barracked for the underdog after that. But these days it's the Crows, and they've been a bit disappointing, unfortunately. But they've got a good young group there, and hopefully in years to come they'll get up the top. But yeah, no, I was happy with my career, I did my first league game in 64, and finished in 84.
0: Wow, how many games did you umpire?
1: I did about 356. Brilliant. And four grand finals so on. Yep. No.
0: Do you think enjoyed
1: the ride?
0: Yeah, most certainly. Do you think it's harder to be an umpire in this day and age where, you know, every game is scrutinised by, you know, a dozen cameras?
1: Oh, yeah. Look, the lads out there today have really got the spotlight on them. And I think, quite frankly, the four umpire system now would make it even harder, you know, because I remember when the two umpire system came in 1977. Before that, you're in control of the game, you know, you're in control of your destiny. But then all of a sudden another guy was out there, and in the early days, you know, one guy would make a decision, the other guy would make another decision. And it took a while to assimilate into the two, of course. Then it went to three, and now we've got four. So it must be even harder to, you know, concentrate and get positioning and all that sort of thing.
0: Yeah, I mean, four umpires seems overkill as to the way it used to be, but the game is so fast today. Could two or three umpires keep up?
1: I think three umpires. The two-umpire system was certainly needed because, you know, Jack Odie and the handball and all that sort of stuff, that sped the game up dramatically. And then three, but four is a major overkill in my estimation.
0: Right, let's come up to the present day then, Des. 48 years on since that meeting between Norwood and Sturt, the two adversaries face off again. Who do you reckon will win?
1: Let's hope it's going to be a cracking game, and I'm sure it will be. Unfortunately, I won't be able to get there, but to wish the both teams all the best. And interesting, from the umpiring point of view, we had our grand final umpires dinner last night, and there's two new lads doing their first game on Sunday, and one lad doing his fifth straight. So umpiring will be in good hands, that's for sure, on Sunday.
0: Great to hear. Thanks for your time today, Des. Des Foster, legendary umpire, not the most favoured by Sturt supporters. In fact, Darren says, so Des Foster says no one said anything to him at the time. Well, sorry, Des, but a few Sturt players clearly arced up at the time. Thank you for that, Darren. Yes, footy and umpires. Who would want to be an umpire? I don't admire umpires when they give a decision against my team, but who would want to be an umpire? 8223-0000, back shortly.
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6: Your calls in a moment, but first, would you like to go to the SNFL Grand Final? First caller on the line, 8223-0055. We'll go along and see Norwood versus Sturt on Sunday. It'll be a great game. Trevor, good morning.
7: Good morning. I'd like to pay homage to our oldest living McGarry medalist.
6: Wow, who's that?
7: Lindsay Head.
6: Is it Lindsay, is it? What a legendary player.
7: Now, he was 91 2 days ago.
6: Is that right? Wow.
7: Right. Now, he won his first McGarry medal in 1955 at the age of 20.
6: Yeah.
7: Right. The player in his first season of football was John Halbert, was runner-up, one vote behind.
6: Yeah.
7: He won it in, Lindsay won it in 58 and 63. In 1963, he was at the showgrounds.
6: Yeah.
7: When it used to be announced on the radio, 5DN.
6: Yeah.
7: Right? Anyway, they rounded, Channel 7 rounded him up and took him into the studio.
6: Yeah.
7: And I still remember him sitting on a stool talking to Blair Swartz.
6: Oh, wow.
7: And congratulating him on his medal. With his daughter sitting on his knee.
6: Is that right?
7: Because Lindsay used to be involved with Trotters.
6: Okay, right.
7: And Lindsay, and the day he retired his last game in 1970 at the Norwood Oval.
6: Yeah.
7: And they set up a stage for him and gave him a great send-off.
6: Oh, so, look, I never saw Lindsay Head, but I know from what I've heard, people did see him, a wonderful footballer. Yeah. He's so skillful, a midfielder. I know that of him. And a lovely man as well, I believe.
7: Yeah, in two consecutive years, two players that are phenomenal in South Australia wore the same number in consecutive years, winning a McGarry medal.
6: Is that right?
7: The other one was the great Jeff Motley.
6: Yeah,
7: 64, both number 17s.
6: Remarkable. Trevor, thank you so much for sharing that story with us. Your historian, you. And Lindsay Head, whose birthday was just 2 days ago, has turned 91. If you're listening, Lindsay, congratulations to you and thank you for a fabulous...

0: with his contribution to footy. Speaking of footy, we have a winner. Vicky, good morning.
1: Hi, how are you?
0: Good, thanks. You've won a double pass to the grand final. A footy fan?
1: Absolutely. Norwood supporter all the way.
0: Oh, wonderful, wonderful. Well, I'm even happier for you now.
1: Thank you so much.
0: How do you think we'll go?
1: I think we're going to kill them. We're going to kill Sturt.
0: Yeah. Well, we beat them only a couple of weeks ago, didn't we? So we'll just do it again.
1: Yeah, that's right. They've had a good warm-up, so they should be all right.
0: Good on you, Vicky. Congratulations.
1: Thank you.
0: Enjoy the game. Yeah, and what beautiful weather it's going to be for it. Who do you think's going to win? Who are you tipping? Are you a mad double blue supporter or a leg supporter? Give us your thoughts, 8223 0000. On the text line, Steve says, we go to Adelaide nearly every month from the Yorks. We stop to change drivers two or three times. The amount of rubbish on the side of the road is ridiculous. We counted 22 tyres between Kadena and Kalpara. Yeah, well, what do you do with... No, I'm not saying you should do it by any means, but what do you do with tyres? Are they accepted by tips? Well, they've got to go and be particularly disposed of. But yeah, dumping them by the side of the road is not on. David says, too much welfare and increasing wages with tax bracket creep is what is keeping people from the workforce. People only want to work 3 to 4 days. If they work more, they lose it in tax. This government has to go. Thank you for that, David. Apparently, approximately 5 million Australians on income support. No wonder we need migrants. Address the system urgently. Thank you for that, John. And I agree with old mate. Where are all the Aussies? They're all sitting at home on handouts. The unemployed persons are only counted if they meet the following. 1, are not working. 2, actively looked for work in the last 4 weeks. 3, available to start work. Why don't they post the actual number of people that are working at least 20 hours per week? Australia is going backwards at a rapid rate and Albo is letting this happen. Well, I think the unemployment rate is around 4.5%. That's the official rate. But the criteria are most unusual. I think it's as low as if you've done an hour's work in the past week, you're not classified as unemployed. So let's really look at it realistically. Why don't we ever see the figures of people, and as our texter said, maybe 20 hours a week? That seems to be a reasonable amount. If you've worked less than 20 hours a week but would like to have worked more, you should be on the list of the unemployed. What do you think? 8223 0000. Good morning, Gigi and Sam. In 1989, I turned 31 and Port destroyed North in the grand final. Go Sturt. Good on you, Peter. Getting in early. Yeah, we're looking at the year 1989 shortly. If you have any recollections of 1989, what happened to you in that time? Was it a special year for you? Growing up, changed schools, got married, divorced, overseas trip, went and saw a sensational concert. We'll take an in-depth look at 1989 shortly. Len says, Graham, over the past 5 years, the government has spent over $500 million on the rollout of the EV charging infrastructure. It's about time the EV owners started contributing towards this with a tax. Yeah, and that comes on the back of the fact that the EV Owners Association, it's called AVEVA, Australian Electrical Vehicle Association, wants petrol, diesel and hybrid drivers hit with a new pollution tax. Now, drivers of ICE vehicles already pay through the nose. The existing fuel excise, currently at 53.7 cents a litre. So every litre of fuel you get, 53.7 cents of that goes straight to the government. Now, I know it's supposed to go towards roads specifically. It doesn't. It goes into general revenue, of which they hive off a certain amount. But anyway, petrol and diesel drivers are already paying that as a tax. Now, because there are suggestions that there'll be a road user tax, because at the moment, those driving EVs don't have to pay any tax to use the roads. A road user tax would tax you on, say, the amount of kilometres you travel. But the EV Association wants not only them to pay that toll, but they want those driving petrol cars and diesel cars to pay the fuel excise tax plus a road user tax. How can they justify that? Now, as I was saying earlier, I did a bit of a search. I thought, well, there's an EV association that speaks on behalf of all drivers of EVs. Where is the association or organisation for those who drive traditional vehicles, petrol and diesel vehicles? Well, there isn't one. I mean, you can't really include the RAA because they're an umbrella that covers all vehicles, EVs and petrol-driven and the like. So why is there an organised voice for electric vehicles who speaks for the millions of Aussies who still drive petrol and diesel cars. And I think it's about time, if we didn't get someone out there speaking up for those driving petrol and diesel cars, we could be in a bit of strife, because the government will bend to the will of the people. And if they get more suggestions from an organised group, you never know. Those of us driving petrol vehicles might have to pay an extra tax. On the subject of Whyalla, just a thought, Mr. Goodings. Graham, please. What if the bidder turns up from China surreptitiously backed by the Chinese government? Well, all things are possible, I suppose. And let's remember that any Chinese business has access, or no, I'll reverse that. The Chinese government has access to any business. I don't think you can operate as a business in China without signing up some sort of deal with the Chinese government. Trev says, the world is scary. Remember going from horses to cars? Remember going from pens to computer? Remember the computer will not work after 1999? What was it? The millennium bug, wasn't it? Yeah, the Y2K bug, 2000. There were fears that everything would stop. Now, what was that? It was because all computers had, the tumbling over the years, you know, from the early day, 1978, 80, 82, 3, every computer was able to click over, but they didn't go past 1999. And everyone thought, 1999, what happens when it clicks over? What will it go back to, year one again? Because there was no 2000 in the technology, I don't believe, at that stage. So, yeah, there was a big scare going around for the Y2K bug. And people were, filling their baths with water, getting, standby lanterns in case the power went off. And, yeah, there were a lot of people that were very, very nervous about it. If you have any recollections of the Y2K bug, I think we were very, very happy, even those of us who were sceptical, when midnight ticked over December 31st, 1999 to January 1, 2000, and we all waited and held our breath, nothing happened. They also thought, planes might drop out of the sky because all relying on, computer technology and the like and GPS and the like, but nothing happened. So, following on from what you said, Trevor, just a few crazy people's thinking. Now AI at it again. Joke's on you. Thank you for that. Gavin says, a mileage charge on all vehicles would put an end to domestic tourism. It's already getting too expensive to drive the long distances required to see Australia. That's a good point, Gavin. I've heard that from people. People who are, doing the grand tour around Australia on retirement age are sort of saying, we're selling up, buying a van, we're off. And we'll spend, 6 months or a year or more travelling Australia. And it's been a pretty good proposition. But up until this year, before petrol prices went up, it was viable. But at the moment, you would have to consider, if you're paying upwards of $2.50 for a litre of fuel, and if you're driving a diesel vehicle, it could break through the $3 barrier. Travelling around Australia is going to be a nightmare. And of course, then the ongoing issues of that, then all the tourism, the rural sector is impacted. We need fuel prices to come down and come down soon. We need settlement in the Middle East. Good morning, Gigi. Yep, another tax will fix everything. How about we bring in a silly politician's tax? Australia would be the wealthiest country in the world. Paul says the RAA is useless, does not stand up for motorists. Just look at their silence on petrol gouging. Thank you for that, Paul. Phil says in 1950, Isaac Asimov published a book called I, Robot, where AI attempts global domination. Science fiction, or is this not far from the truth? Well, I hope it's a long way from the truth, but you just never know. A reminder that after 11 this morning, we look at the week in media with Media Stable's Nick Hayes. And then after that, we venture back to 1989. What a year it was. 1989, what happened in your life back then? George, you've got some thoughts on diesel.
2: Graham, how are you, mate?
0: Good, thanks.
2: Listen, do you remember before COVID how diesel used to be always about 20 cents cheaper than petrol?
0: Yes, it was. For years. Yes, it was.
2: Why is it 50 cents dearer now when it's cheaper to make, mate? I can't get my head around that. I just don't understand.
0: Yeah.
2: It's part of the production cycle. It actually comes out before petrol, so it's cheaper to make. And yet we are paying 50 cents more a litre now. Are we being gouged, do you think? Is this
0: it's reasonable to ask that.
2: Conspiracy theorist, but it's reasonable.
0: Yeah, it was cheaper, and you're right. it is cheaper in the processing because it comes out of the system before petrol does, so it is cheaper to produce. But whether it's supply and demand, because as Australia, as you would know, is a massive user of diesel fuel. I think we...
2: So make more of it. If yeah. it's cheaper to make, you yeah. don't charge 50% more, yeah. 50 cents more, you make more of it.
0: I think we're you'll get no argument from me, George. Look, we'll do some digging to find out exactly why it is. And part of it is supply and demand. People want more of it. As you say, make more, supply more. But if it is in more demand, you pay more. I don't think it's a fair argument, but I think that might be what's happening. But we will find out, George. Stick with us. We'll find out why diesel, from being far cheaper than traditional petrol, unleaded and normal petrol at the pump, is now way more expensive. Why is it so?
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9: Sunny and 22 with the 11 o'clock news. Good morning, I'm Kendall Brettig. A man's been arrested after an investigation into a crime spree in Adelaide's northern suburbs. It's alleged the 31-year-old committed a number of thefts and break-ins between Thursday the 3rd of September and this Wednesday, also allegedly assaulting a member of the public with a rubber mallet at a shopping centre at Munnopara. The Davron Park man's been charged with two counts of serious criminal trespass, a fray, nine counts of theft, illegal interference with a motor vehicle and driving while disqualified. He'll front court today. The opposition says it's watching petrol prices but won't commit to reducing the fuel excise at this stage. Motorers are paying over $2 a litre for petrol and diesel as the conflict in the Middle East escalates. The government imposed a temporary reduction on the fuel excise, which ended last month. Liberal leader Angus Taylor says the coalition's keeping an eye on the situation.
10: The diesel users in particular are the ones in serious pain right now, so we are watching very, very closely. And as I say, we've always been the advocates for cutting the excise when we have a sustained period of higher prices at the bowser.
9: While the Reserve Bank believes inflation remains high and a further interest rate hike may be needed to bring it down, the RBA board will meet later this month, with some analysts predicting the official cash rate could rise 0.25%. The central bank says the conflict in the Middle East is pushing up the cost of essential goods, feeding into consumer prices. Four people have been arrested accused of travelling from Victoria to Sydney to carry out underworld hits. Detectives investigating the incidents have identified the four people who they believe were hired in Melbourne. No one was injured in the attacks. A teenager will reappear in a Brisbane court today, charged with possessing violent extremist material. Georgia Condic reports.
11: The Queensland Joint Counter-Terrorism Team laid charges against the teenager after investigating an FBI report. The US officers flagged an Australian user posting extremist content, advocating violence and referencing terrorist attacks online. Police alleged the 18-year-old was operating several social media channels and found to be supporting violence against people of Muslim, Jewish and migrant backgrounds. Earlier this year, a search warrant was executed at a Warner home where several electronic devices were seized. They reportedly contained extremist and child abuse material. The teenager first appeared in court in May and was remanded in custody and will reappear today facing dozens of charges.
9: Arriving international passengers are facing disruptions around the country due to an issue with e-gates. It's affecting Brisbane, Sydney and Melbourne, and Border Force says additional officers are being deployed to manually process passengers. And Prince Harry has made his first official outing since returning to the UK. He's attended an Invictus Games event, telling waiting media it was good to be back on British soil. Turning to 5AA Sport.
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9: Tony Popovich has made some big changes in his first Socceroos squad following the World Cup, with an injection of youth into the national team. Several uncapped players, including former Adelaide United winger Yaya Dukalli, could make their debuts against Brazil. Riley McCree has also earned a recall, but veteran goalkeeper Matt Ryan has been left out. Fremantle go in unchanged against Sydney at the SCG tonight in the first AFL prelim final. The Swans have lost veteran Harry Cunningham to a calf injury. Lewis Melican replaces injured skipper Callum Mills and Justin McInerney comes in, while Brisbane will be without important defender Noah Answorth for tomorrow's prelim final against Hawthorn. Dean Solomon has told Essendon he will not take up a role at the club next year, remaining in New South Wales with his family. Meantime, Essendon's in talks with former Bomber Mark Johnson about joining the club in a new tackling coach role for next season. Johnson, who has a black belt in Brazilian Jiu-Jitsu, is being targeted to help sharpen the Bombers' tackling technique. And Diamond Sarah Clough is free to play New Zealand in the Constellation Cup, given her two-match ban for assaulting a security guard in Sydney is suspended. Now checking 5AA traffic.
13: Crews are working on a burst water main in Seaton on Tapleys Hill Road near Grange Road. The left-hand lane closed inbound with speeds at 40. Another burst water main in Williston. Redbanks Road is closed between Jane Street and the Haines Road roundabouts. A burst water main in Hectorville on Montacute Road near Morelands Road. Urgent electrical works continue in Woodville Gardens on Hanson Road near 3rd Avenue and works in the city on Hindley Street near Bank Streets. The blackout sale is now on at 40 Wings. 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Adelaide's most accurate traffic on 5AA.
9: To the weather, sunny and 22, 25 tomorrow, mostly sunny on Sunday, 24, and partly cloudy Monday, 17. At the moment, 19 on 5AA, always Adelaide.
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0: 7 minutes past 11, 5AA, and it's my thrill to welcome back to the studio Nick Hayes from Media Stable. We didn't have you in the studio last week.
17: No, a car broke down. Thank God I'm here, Graham. It's difficult to do this chat over the phone because I love reading off you and your reaction to the stories of the day. But,
0: We got there.
17: We got there.
0: We got there. We got no complaints. It was all good.
17: But you depend so heavily on your car, and tow truck took it at about lunchtime Friday, didn't get it back until lunchtime Wednesday. So
0: you don't realise how much you rely on a car until it's not available.
17: Well, I'm a footy team manager, so I had to carry all the footy gear and stuff like that. So I had to go and hire another car over the weekend. Bad luck to the Glenunga Rams, 15 and a half.
0: Oh, dear.
17: Yeah, no, we went down to Brighton. Couldn't get over the line, but they gave it all But, we depend heavily on our cars.
0: Yeah, maybe we shouldn't, but we do.
17: We do. And speaking of cars, as part of the issue that we've got increasing inflation issues Graham, it's the cost of petrol now. They talk about the cost of living and telling the states and the federal government to stop spending. Have a look what it costs to get some diesel these days what it costs to get petrol. So
0: it's pushing $3. It's crazy. And this country relies on diesel more than pretty much any country on the planet.
17: Absolutely. So it's a number two issue that's happening in Australia at the moment. Obviously, we keep talking about cost of living, cost of doing business, and the numbers keep rising. And we had this little happy period a couple of months ago when the government was, they took off the excise, cut that back quite a lot, and then it seemed like we were out of this. But this war in Iran, the issues with diesel, fuel security, that's what's pushing our inflation numbers up. It's not And what the Reserve Bank will go away and do is just punish the homeowner.
0: Yeah.
17: And it's just ludicrous. It's just this never-ending going back and eating and feeding off each other, going around in circles. It's hard work.
0: Yeah, and you've got a feel for all those, particularly on the edge, who, have just bought a home, perhaps. I mean, if you've got a lot of equity in your home and you've been in it for years and the prices drop back a bit, we can handle that. But if you've just bought a home in the last 6 months, and you see, $50,000 or $80,000 gone up its value, you've got negative equity. It's a bit scary.
17: It's not just scary. The mental health as well. It's, the effect that would have on the psyche. Because when you purchase a house, it's obviously a long-term purchase. It's an investment there that you're not expecting to flip them every year. But when you're in the negatives, it's not good. So, look, that is still playing a big issue. And it will remain a big issue for us, I'm predicting now, for another 12 months. We keep thinking that we might be getting out of this. But the federal government doesn't give us any reason that we are going to. The money people, global money people, are not liking what we're doing, so they're putting pressure on as well. It's a never-ending story, this one.
0: Yeah, well, and part of the issue, of course, is migration. And at last, the government has come out with a policy.
17: Well, yes, and Mr. Burke has been running around delivering that. Now, the big question has been, Graham, is this in response to the rise of One Nation and the pressure that One Nation is coming out with and the policy that they're submitting? By the look of the One Nation policy, it seems almost ludicrous that they were presenting that. I mean, they basically want to cut it back to a third of what it currently is sitting at. The reality here is that we need it. We need migration. I hear them on the skilled migration side. I get that a little bit more. And the other big thing too is the visas for education. So student visas are now coming under question. And Philip Ruddock, funnily enough, the old immigration minister, has come out and said it should be two separate visas. If you're going to come in as a student, once you finish school, then apply for a visa.
0: Yeah.
17: Whereas, they tend to stay on, which is, it's an interesting one. They all fall into the One Nation side very well. But I think the whole idea of cutting it back to one third from One Nation is just ludicrous. But there's got to be a happy medium, happy sort of sit in the middle there.
0: Well, we were speaking with the grain producers, Brad Perry, this morning. And, of course, it has a huge impact when working holidaymakers who come here on visas. And if they've got to go through a lot of rigmarole, Brad says, we're heading for a record season here, yet we might not have anyone to harvest the crops.
17: Yeah, and that's what they all forget about. They forget about that these guys, boys and girls from overseas, they come and do all the work, and they come into, particularly in the agricultural side, and we need them. So, and not just that. How can we're doing this to build homes? We haven't got enough homes, but yet we're not going to let the people that can build them into the country to build more homes. It just seems like, why are we so silly at this?
0: Yeah, but there's got to be a better way, because these people that come in from overseas have got to live somewhere.
17: They do.
0: So they arrive, where are they going to live? So, if this is something that we should have worked out a solution for 10 years ago.
17: Yeah.
0: We've let it get out of hand, and it's a runaway train.
17: I think leadership, particularly on the political front, we've been so inept for the last decade.
0: Yeah.
17: And you can blame COVID, you can blame all the other things that are going on around the world, but the reality here is that we have been bereft of real leadership, both on a federal, not so much a state level. I'm a big Peter Malinauskas fan, but on a federal level, we haven't had it. And that's both Labor and Liberal.
0: Yeah. Yeah. And now we're all paying the price, unfortunately.
17: We certainly are.
0: Yeah, and where will it go from here? The Sydney Swans, on a different note, they rose from, like, Lazarus to win a final. What an amazing story that is.
17: It has been, and the story continues. Obviously, the five players that have been obviously dismissed and even the chair of the Sydney Swans saying that their whole entire season has been torpedoed. Well, tonight, they might actually just go away and change their fortunes and actually go forward into a grand final. Look, it's a story that is continuing to roll through because I suppose that we're seeing a football team that shouldn't really be winning anything at the moment, but it's up and about. I've got a good, strong feeling that it'll be the Dockers' day tonight and they'll go forward. But look, it's one that it's just amazing. I think it's our great game is sort of what you might expect. Just expect the unexpected in this. It's quite amazing.
0: As a media advisor, how do you think it's been handled?
17: Look, it's had its roller coaster ride. It's had its ups and downs. I think that the AFL's handled it very well. I think Sydney Swans have handled it very well. And surprisingly, I think the people have as well. I think, you know, we definitely are still seeing more information coming out on that. And it is something I believe that the whole entire AFL, not just Sydney Swans, the entire football, and that goes to the NRL code as well, needs to be more accountable on this front and to take behave in a way the expectations of society, and that's just that's what it is. So I say it has been handled very well, much better than probably I expected when it first happened.
0: Yeah, and the next phase tonight, we'll find out if Sydney take another step.
17: And will Brisbane take on Hawthorn? Will Hawthorn, you know, give Brisbane a bath? It's the greatest weekend of AFL football.
0: It is. Prelims are great. I want to talk about technology, AI, the fears of creeping AI and the fact that it could rule the world and who knows what there. And the ban on smart glasses.
17: Yeah, look, there's a ban suggested for smart glasses, particularly in public areas and in government house, and the federal government is looking to go ahead with this. How well are they doing with the social media ban there, though, Graham? I mean, no, they're not doing very well at that at all. In fact, I think most social media experts and AI experts will say that the young ones are all over this, so they know how to work that. But
0: the theory was good, but in practice, very difficult.
17: Yeah, but I also think it's generational. I think that the next generation will benefit from those bans, not necessarily the ones that had experienced it. But this AI and these smart glasses, I think this really does wake up, particularly with privacy, with people walking around and, you know, just looking at people. Like, we've all got carrying phones. We can see that when people are recording us. We know what's going on. But when people are just looking at you with glasses and
0: I'm looking at you with glasses on. I could be recording you.
17: Yeah.
0: You wouldn't know.
17: Well,
0: I'm not.
17: Well, you're not.
0: Because I don't have smart glasses.
17: But it would be very good content that we're delivering then, Graham, if we were recording it. But the reality is I just don't think the federal government is equipped to do this. And when a government says they're going to ban something, I get everything comes up, the shutters come down, I get a little bit antsy about any time a government tries to stop me from doing something that I should or could be able to do. Just trust us as human beings to make the right choice and be, you know, decent people. When a government tries to impose themselves on us like this, I just feel that it's not right, even though what they're trying to do is probably the right thing. But when they keep banning us from doing things, we don't need a government that does that.
0: I think a ban is absolute last resort. Try everything else first.
17: Yeah. No, look, and I think and the technology's here and it's not going to disappear. The other big thing for AI is the fact that, you know, what we're seeing, is it real? And the other side is the data centres as well. So data centres are getting a lot of media coverage as to how they are going to equip environmentally, how they're going to fit in with society, because they've got to be close, and the amount of power that it draws on is another big thing that is
0: I've heard they can be quite noisy too.
17: Well, yeah, and no one wants it in their backyard. No, so the NIMBYs were coming and saying, no, not in my backyard, thank you very much. But they're going to be necessary, particularly while we're all carrying these phones.
0: Yeah, and that's got to play out. And I still wonder, I know that it's a multi-billion dollar industry, but once these centres are built, what's in it for us? I mean, is there ongoing revenue? I mean, they employ very few people once they're up and running. So, and the money that's made will all go offshore. So what's in it for us?
17: Correct. Look, let's be under no illusion here. AI and all of it where we're heading means less human interaction engagement, which means less jobs, which means everything along that line. So, you know, we've got to be a bit cautious about this. We've got to be a bit protectionist, but we've also got to be forward thinking, not head in the sand. This is coming. It's already here. So this is a reality.
0: We've got to make it work.
17: We've got to make it work.
0: Right? Nick, always great to... Here.
17: Good to see you.
0: Well, good to know that your car is working, speaking of your work. See you next Friday.
17: Go the Dockers.
0: Nick Hayes from Media Stable joins us on a Friday morning at this time.
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0: Ah, yes, this being a Friday morning short, we're going to look at the year 1989. If you have recollections or things that happened to you in your life, 1989, memories of Adelaide, give us a call, 8223-0000. Karen, good morning.
24: Hi, Graham. How are you?
0: Good, thank you.
24: I was just listening to your
1: conversation this morning, and it's to do with migration, but it's also to do with a couple of mornings ago, I was listening to you about how the government's thinking of cutting the loading that they put. You know how we, in private health, it's subsidised when you're elderly and you've got past that leave loading.
0: Yes.
1: The government's thinking of cutting that, which means a lot of the seniors who would normally have private health and probably not going to be able to afford and then go become a burden on the public system.
0: Yeah.
1: But also with regards to if they're cutting migration and they're saying, you know, we're not going to have people to pick fruit, prune vines, what's happening with our unemployed people? Why are they able to say, I'm not going to do those jobs? I mean, we've got a family relative who's been on unemployment for 19 years and he's never had his benefit cut off.
0: Yeah.
1: And he's never been pressured to doing any of these jobs that people that are from overseas are currently doing.
0: Well, you ask a fair question, Karen. Why isn't there any pressure on people who just want to live on unemployment benefits for the rest of the 19 years, you say?
1: Yes.
0: Bloody hell.
1: He's never had a job. Never had a job. Done a lot of illegal stuff, but never had a job.
0: Yeah. Well, I don't know the answer to that, Karen. It is not good enough. There's no question about that, particularly when we're crying out for people to work. And as long as you're physically and mentally able, unless there's some other extenuating circumstance, everyone should work if they have the ability and not just live off Social Security. Ah, yes, we're going back in time. 1989 is the year. So many things happened in 1989. Faye, what can you tell us about 1989?
2: Well, for me, it was at a time that was special for me because it was my 40th birthday at that time, and I was still working back then, of course, as you can understand, and I had long service leave due to me at the time, and I went to Western Australia for a holiday. So that was one part of it.
0: Yeah.
2: And, of course, I heard you rubbing it in about North Adelaide being killed by the Maggies at the time too.
0: No, but I didn't say that, did I?
2: You know what? We just wanted to see how good they were when I look back on it now. It was a killer. Absolute killer. You guys made mincemeat out of us. And let me say, up with Norwood for tomorrow.
0: Good on you,
2: Faye. I do want Norwood to win, well, and that's a fact.
0: Good on you, Faye. I'm with you. Go the Legs. Like, go all for a good game, but we want the Legs to win. Well, Faye and I do anyway. Faye was talking about 1989 Grand Final.
4: There, Delaney's come upfield looking to kick a goal, and doesn't he love doing it, the fullback? Simmons again, still not giving it up. Chases the ball across the line for a throw-in. 28 and a half minutes gone. The Magpie supporters. There it is. Port Adelaide champions in 1989.
5: 15 goals, 18 to North Adelaide. 1-8.
24: Jack, 6th premiership as coach. Fantastic effort today. You must be proud of your players.
25: Yeah, I would say that's as good a grand final as we've ever won as far as discipline and team effort, Clucky. It was really good. I'm very proud.
24: You had them really tuned up, Jack.
25: Yeah, they just hit the peak at the right time.
24: You'd rather be there than here, so get out there. Okay. Enjoy it, mate.
25: Thanks, buddy.
0: The 1989 grand final, an absolute slaughter. North Adelaide. The story goes that Coach McNoonan said to the players, I want you to go out there with 1 goal in mind. And that's what they kicked for the game, 1 goal. Steve, memories of 1989?
26: Hello, Grant.
0: Oh, Stewie. Yeah, go ahead.
26: Yeah, sorry, mate. Yeah, I didn't know if I was there or not. Yeah, I was in Newcastle in 1989.
0: Oh, right.
26: Five kilometres from the epicentre of the quake.
0: What did you think when you first felt it?
26: Well, we lived in a house commission that was sort of up on stilts, so I thought a mate dropped a weight set in the lounge room, because the first one was like a bang.
0: Yeah.
26: A little bang. I went out to have a go at him about being rough on my parents' like lounge floor, and I got to the door, and the next thing I was facing the opposite direction. I was in the air. I could see under the house that there's bricks at the front, and there was light. It was quite scary.
0: Wow. How long did it last?
26: It felt like a minute, but it's probably only about 15 seconds. But it was 10 kilometres deep, at 5.7 on the Richter. So it was a shallow quake, which gives more power to the surface. And my father used to be work at a chemical plant, and they had to just opened up, and they had the latest breathing apparatus. And my father ended up getting the police escort with that into the work. It's like to pull people out.
0: Yeah, look, thanks for that recollection, Stewie. It would have been quite frightening back in 1989, the Newcastle earthquake.
3: Tonight, the people of Newcastle are in shock. At 10:29 this morning, an earthquake measuring 5.5 on the Richter scale rocked the Steel City, killing at least 9 people and injuring more than 100. The quake had its epicentre just 5 kilometres west of Newcastle, in the city suburb of Hamilton. Its force was felt as far south as Canberra and inland as far as Orange. Residents just wandered the streets, dazed. People walking on footpaths were hit by falling debris. Others were trapped inside buildings. A local Newcastle television crew was in the middle of an interview when everything seemed to crumble around them.
6: Union management relations, though, how would you describe them? Terrible.
3: The local workers' club has been declared a disaster area.
7: It just shook and everything just caved in. Poker machines going down everywhere.
0: Yes, the Newcastle earthquake disaster back in 1989. On the world stage, it was the fall of the Berlin Wall.
8: I'm Peter Jennings in New York. Just a short while ago, astonishing news from East Germany, where the East German authorities have said, in essence, that the Berlin Wall doesn't mean anything anymore. The wall that the East Germans put up in 1961 to keep its people in will now be breached by anybody one who wants to leave. The East German media chief in the Communist Party said a short while ago that anyone who wants to leave East Germany and go anywhere in the world is free to do so. Anyone who wants to leave East Germany and travel to the West and return will need a visa, but visas will be granted, it is said, immediately or at least urgently by police stations all over the country. It is perhaps the most important announcement made in Central Europe since the end of World War II, certainly since the wall went up in 1961.
0: Ah, yes, the Berlin Wall falls in 1989. You have any memories of 1989? Let's know them. 8223 0000. 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
9: Good morning, I'm Kendall Brettig. Drivers are being warned there's little relief in sight as petrol prices continue to rise. A man's been arrested after a rampage in the city. We're being warned not to be duped by an unofficial MotoGP website claiming to be a seller of official tickets for the Adelaide event. And Fremantle take on Sydney tonight at the SCG in the first of the prelim finals. Sunny and 22, at the moment 19. More news at midday on 5AA, always Adelaide.
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0: Yes, back in time to 1989. Is that a special year for you? Ross says, Graham, 1989 was when we purchased our home and moved from Osborne to Kadena. It was good for my younger son, who was a bad asthmatic, and the older son, who was getting into trouble. Within 2 years, both were doing well and being able to play sports better. Now the younger son has become a gold medalist in the over-45s hockey in Rotterdam. Well done. Good to hear a positive story. 8223000, if you have recollections of 1989. On the world stage, Tiananmen Square was one of the more frightening things.
20: This is the CBS Evening News, Bob Schieffer reporting. And good evening. It is now Sunday morning in Beijing, and Chinese army troops have retaken Tiananmen Square, where thousands of demonstrators have been camped for the last 3 weeks. The army moved in with a vengeance, at some points firing into the crowd before they actually got to the square. By some counts, more than 100 people are dead. Hundreds more are injured.
0: And there were reports later that death toll could have run into the thousands, but I guess we'll never know. From an Australian angle, remember the pilot strike in 1989? 1,600 or more domestic airline pilots resigned during the bitter dispute over wages and conditions.
21: Empty terminals and a shattered tourism industry.
28: I'd like to have a little badge that says punch a pilot.
21: In 1989, two players dominated our skies, the government's Australian Airlines and privately run Ansett. In July, the government pilots started fighting for a 30% pay rise, Ansett for contract clarification. Fatefully, they joined forces, starting what should have been 3 days of rolling stoppages.
29: Well, I've got news for them.
21: The response was unprecedented. Prime Minister Bob Hawke sided with the airlines, authorising the RAAF and international carriers to fill the void. Within a week, amid mounting airline losses, more than 1,600 pilots resigned to avoid being sued, but continued their campaign. The move backfired as airlines started the slow process of hiring offshore. The country was crippled. An estimated 500,000 people cancelled Christmas holidays. On the Gold Coast, tourism workers pleaded for their livelihood. At Noosa and Brisbane, the PM forced to run the gauntlet of angry pilots. It was an industrial standoff that lasted 8 months. Finally, in March, the pilots surrendered, hoping for their jobs back. 80% were never rehired. Many headed overseas.
30: If you're ready to take off, so are the airlines.
21: But by then, not even John Farnham could recover a $1 billion loss to the economy or the thousands of job casualties.
0: Yeah, I remember it well, actually. We were holidaying in Brisbane. No, I don't know if it was a holiday. I think it might have been a network function on the Gold Coast. The pilots went on strike. We couldn't get back. And I had to be on air the following Monday. And the network, Channel 7, as we were at the time, had to charter a light plane that flew the family back to Adelaide. And that's a story from another day. That was a very hairy flight back into Adelaide. 1989, what are your recollections of it? On a happier note, what were we going to see at the movies?
31: I have given a name to my pain.
32: What are you?
33: I'm Batman.
34: Where did he get those wonderful toys?
35: My life is really complex.
36: Winged freak terrorizes. Wait till they get a load of me.
0: Yes, Batman. You might recognize the voice of the one and only Jack Nicholson, who played the role of the Joker. Michael Keaton was the Batman, one of many. Who was your favourite Batman, by the way? 8223 00 00 1989. What happened back then that you'd like to share with us? Another huge movie, one of the iconic movies of the era.
1: We're about to complete a great quest.
2: The Holy Grail, Dr. Jones.
3: Oh, rats.
2: This is it. Look, the shield is the second marker. We found it.
4: Indiana Jones is on the quest of a lifetime. But for some adventures, one Jones is not enough.
5: Dad? Junior? Don't call me that, please.
6: Follow me! Out of the way!
4: A race across three continents.
7: And in this sort of race, there's no silver medal for finishing second.
8: Hang on, Dad! We're going in!
4: Into the homeland of the enemy.
15: Nazis. I hate these guys.
18: Our situation has not improved.
4: In his search for the Holy Grail.
22: How dare you kiss me?
23: Are you crazy? Don't go between them!
22: Go between them, are you crazy?
15: Where's my father?
18: In the belly of that steel beast.
23: Dad! Junior!
24: You call this archaeology?
4: The quest for the Grail is not archaeology. It's a race against evil.
25: Germany has declared war on the Jones boys.
26: Those people are trying to kill us.
23: I know, Dad!
32: It's a new experience for me.
4: Happens to me all the time. Indiana Jones and the Last Crusade. Have the adventure of your life. Keeping up with the Joneses.
0: I think I'd have to watch that movie again. Indiana Jones and the Last Crusade, and the unmistakable voice of Sean Connery. Was that one of your favourite movies? Do you remember seeing it back in 1989? Di, what are your memories?
33: My memories of 1989 were, I and my family migrated from the UK after 12 months of paperwork with the Australian Embassy in London. We landed on Christmas Day 1989.
0: Is that right? And was it hot?
33: Yep. Yes. Coming from the UK at minus whatever it was.
0: Wow.
33: And, of course, the planes are air-conditioned.
0: Yeah.
33: And back in the day, on the day we, like, well, on the time we flew out, our flight took 36 hours because it stopped at every airport
0: along
33: you could possibly think of.
0: So, Di, what made you want to come to live in Australia?
33: My husband's family were here. It was a family reunion.
0: Yeah.
33: My parents had died and we were still in our young age, me and my husband, that is. Yeah, my parents had died and I knew that, you know, my husband's family was here. And so I said, if you want to go now, we'll do it. However, as I say, 12 months of paperwork. But we had to prove that we had enough money to last us for 2 years. We had enough money to put a roof over our head. And my husband had to have a skill behind him.
0: Right, so you had to tick all those boxes before they'd let you into the country. Wow.
33: Yep, or we wouldn't have got our visas. And as luck would have it, my husband did have a skill. Yeah, it started from there. I've been back a couple of times. I wouldn't want to live there again, even though... Well, I've lived all more life in Australia than I have in the UK.
0: Yeah, so you reckon you made the right decision?
33: I think we most certainly did.
0: Lovely story. Good on you, Di. Thanks for sharing it. Di and a family came across to live in Australia in 1989, arrived on Christmas Day. and it would have been hot. What songs were we listening to back in 89?

in history. How do we manage? How did we manage? 17%. Can you believe it? Hi, Graham. In 1989, when I turned 18, I went to London for a six-week holiday and ended up staying there for almost 2 years. It was the best time of my life. Thank you for that, Angela. On the musical theme, continuing, one of the biggest songs, just probably behind Like a Prayer, was Bon Jovi.

Certainly a big year for concerts in Adelaide. The Living on a Prayer Bon Jovi tour in Adelaide, and also in Adelaide around the same time, U2.

0: 2, performing at Memorial Drive back in October 1989. Were you there at the concert? Any memories of it? This, of course, is before the Entertainment Centre, I think. I don't think it was around in 1989, so it was Adelaide Oval or Thebe or Apollo Centre. Where did you see? Memorial Drive, maybe? You too. Ash, good morning.
1: G'day, Graham. Good luck on Sunday, but I hope you get bumped by my football team.
0: Okay, thanks for that. Next.
1: Yeah, that song by Madonna, oh, that caused the biggest outrage with Christian lobbyists when that came out.
0: Was it? Or was it like a prayer or like a virgin?
1: No, like a prayer.
0: Yeah.
1: Because they had the blood coming out of Christ's eyes or something like that.
0: The video clip, yeah.
1: Yep, and because he was black, and oh wow, that was huge news around the time around the globe. Every Catholic person wanted to kill her. So.
0: Yeah, I mean, she was controversial right through, and to this very day, she barks up a pretty interesting conversation.
1: Yeah, sure does. Anyway, calm the double blues.
0: Good on you, Ash. You're welcome to come on the legs. As long as we have a good... No, not as long as we... I don't care about a good game. I'm happy for the legs to win by 10 goals. Hi, Graham. Bon Jovi, Living on a Prayer was 1986, off Slippery, when wet, I believe, although we still love it in 2026. Yeah, Brent, I should have prefaced that with when I said it was one of the big songs. It was actually, it was Bon Jovi from an appearance in Adelaide in 1989 when they did sing one of the great Bon Jovi songs. 8223 0000 is the number. What were we watching on television in 1989?
2: There's always something to cheer about.
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0: Ah, yeah. Was it not? Remember, it was originally a Saturday morning program. It was a Saturday morning integrated with cartoons and a bit of fun, and it was so popular they put it on at night. And the rest is history. If you love your food, be listening to Lee Forrest today, just after 2:30, when Chris Jarmer from Jarmer's Kitchen joins him for Foodie Friday. Always a

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2: 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Ah, you're a legend. 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
0: 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Looking at the year 1989 and the fact that interest rates were 17%, Andrew says, we manage 70% interest rates because a three-bedroom home only cost $100,000. That could be the reason. Might have also been something to do with petrol prices. What are we paying at the moment? $2.25, $2.30 a litre. Back in 1989, 57 cents a litre. Can you, 57 cents a litre. The fuel excise tax is 53.7 cents that we're paying at the moment. Way back then, you could fill up your car probably for 10 bucks. How about that? Those were the days, my friend. We hope they never end. Back in 1989, what were we watching on television between the shows?
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0: 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After 1 o'clock this afternoon, it's Leith Forest.
11: What a bargain that is.
0: How
11: imagine
0: about
11: that?
0: What about fuel? 57 cents a litre, please.
11: 57 cents a litre. And you probably got your windscreen wiped while you were there,
0: oh,
11: too?
0: Yeah,
11: like
0: full
11: they would
0: service.
11: Have given you the full service?
0: I'm old enough to remember when I used to drive a little Ford Anglia 1964 and always, you know, the day before payday, I was broke.
11: Mm-hmm.
0: And they were self-serve petrol stations. I used to work on breakfast session.
11: Yep.
0: And service stations weren't open, but you could put coins in the slot, and I could put 20 cents worth of fuel in my car, which would get me through the weekend. True story.
11: 20 cents.
0: 20 cents. That'd give me, you know, two or three. Oh, hang on. What would it give me? 50 cents a litre, 20 cents. Anyway, not quite.
11: Always remember Mum used to go through $10 a super thanks, and then the person wind down the window, fill it up for you. You'd watch, there would be that kind of purple-coloured glass where you would see the thing spin around. It was going, windscreen's done.
0: Check the oil and water.
11: So great. Were the days.
0: Those were the days.
11: On the issue of money and fuel excise and all the rest, we're going to speak to the Electric Vehicle Association after 1 o'clock. Mm. They want to sting us another tax. They want to chuck a pollution tax on top of that.
0: Yeah, we've been talking about that.
11: So get everyone onto the EVs. The best way to do it, just keep charging people. So that'll go down well.
0: Yeah, it's great if you can afford an EV and you've got solar panels and so forth and you don't have to drive too far.
11: That's right. You don't drive anywhere outside of the metro area.
0: Yeah.
11: Well, you might be able to get from point A to point B in the country, but I wouldn't imagine. So we'll see how that goes. We'll have a little bit of fun with that this afternoon. Chris Jarmer will be here. Steak Fritz. Is it Fritz or Frites? F-R-I-T-E-S. How do we pronounce that?
0: Maybe it's Frite.
11: Frite. Maybe it is French. Maybe it is the French. It is the, basically, it's meat and chips. So I'm delighted
0: call
11: today.
0: Call it what it is.
11: I'm delighted today. And we'll also talk all about the City Debate, which is coming up this weekend. Not just a great weekend for people who are running and walking and getting out and being social, but so many great charities do events through the City Debate. So we'll cover all of those as well after 1 o'clock.
0: It is a great event, and the weather is going to be sensational.
11: Yeah, I spoke to the Bureau yesterday. They said it might be a warmer morning than we've experienced for some time. So that'd be good, because I imagine most people, you know, they get up, they've got the tracksuit on, then they want to get into their running gear. Where do you leave the tracksuit?
0: Oh,
11: have someone to take it.
0: Yeah.
11: Whereas the New York Marathon, if you hear Rowie talk about it, because he's run five of them, you basically donate them to the homeless people. So whatever you wear and strip off at the start of the New York Marathon, because it's freezing first thing in the morning, that goes to homeless shelters. And
0: I'd never thought of
11: people
0: that.
11: Sleeping
0: your
11: rough.
0: Gear that you got at the start.
11: Yeah.
0: It's not all jog back and get it.
11: That's
0: 26.
11: Right.
0: Kilometres.
11: What am I going to do with my tracksuit pants or my jumpers?
0: Yeah.
11: So they donate those to people in need, which is a nice gesture.
0: Lovely.
11: You won't need that on the weekend, though. It's going to be nice and warm. So
0: beautiful.
11: We'll see you after one.
0: Look forward to it. Good on you. Leith Forest this afternoon after 1 o'clock. Just about time to go. A final. I've got to play this. 1989. A huge song by a group that weren't around long, but they were big.

0: Yes, one of the big hits of 1989, I'm Gonna Be, the Proclaimers. And we all sang along to it. Frank says, morning Gigi, everything was cheaper in 1989, but I was only earning as an apprentice $20,000 a year with overtime. Ah, the memories. Where you could go on 50 cents worth of petrol. That's it for today. Thank you so much for your company. That's it for the week. Thanks to my producer, Sam Daddo, for making it all possible. Have a wonderful weekend. Hope your footy team wins as long as at Norwood, and we'll be back Monday.
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9: Sunny and 22. With the midday news, I'm Kendall Brettig. We're in for more pain at the Bowser as fuel prices continue to climb nationwide. More from Toby Goff.
10: Unleaded petrol has spiked to a national average of $2.37 a litre, while diesel has blown out to $2.78. The price of Brent crude oil has also soared over the past week and still sits above $100 a barrel. Escalating conflict in the Middle East is continuing to choke global shipping lanes like the Red Sea and Strait of Hormuz, but NRMA spokesperson Peter Khoury says it's unlikely prices will increase to what they were at the peak of the Iran war.
11: It's still going up, but just not as fast. Things would have to deteriorate in the Middle East above and beyond what we've already got.
10: Authorities are encouraging drivers to shop around, with high prices likely to stay for some time.
9: The Reserve Bank is warning inflation's likely to remain high as the conflict in the Middle East escalates. This will feed into increased costs through the supply chain, lifting the price of essential goods. The RBA's hinted it may have to increase interest rates to keep inflation in check. Governor Michelle Bullock telling a parliamentary committee she knows this could be tough on some households.
12: The Middle East conflict, the AI boom and extreme weather events are contributing to upward pressure on a range of energy, agriculture, agricultural and technology-related prices. Because of these capacity pressures and the Middle East conflict, inflation is likely to remain elevated for some time.
9: The opposition says its migration policy would look at an intake of 170,000 people linked to housing supply. The coalition will announce its plan over the coming weeks after the government and One Nation released their respective policies this week. Some industry groups are concerned the policies could lead to worker shortages in regional areas. Liberal leader Angus Taylor says the coalition will take a careful approach to a complex policy area.
13: We'll have more to say on this in the near future, in the coming weeks and months. We've already had a lot to say on it. What I can tell you now is if we're going to have immigration which is matched to the housing we have in this country, we know the cap has to be 170,000.
9: A man's been arrested over a series of break-ins and thefts in the northern suburbs over the past few weeks. It's alleged the 31-year-old also assaulted a member of the public with a rubber mallet at a shopping centre in Manapara. The Davron Park man was charged with 2 counts of serious criminal trespass, 9 of theft, affray, illegal interference and driving while disqualified. He'll face court today. A technical outage affecting e-gates at airports around the country has been resolved. The issue was causing disruptions for arriving international passengers at Sydney, Melbourne and Brisbane Airport. Border Force says backlogs have been cleared, but the cause of the issue is still under investigation. And we're being warned about a new scam relating to SA's MotoGP. A website claiming to be the MotoGP Grand Prix of South Australia 2027 official is asking for personal details, promising tickets will come soon. The site is riddled with errors. Turning to 5AA Sport.
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9: The first AFL Grand Final team will be decided tonight when Sydney take on Fremantle at the SCG. The Swans have lost veteran Harry Cunningham to a calf injury. Lewis Melican replaces injured skipper Callum Mills and Justin McInerney comes in. The Dockers are unchanged. While the Lions have touched down in Melbourne ahead of tomorrow night's prelim final, Lachlan Gray reports.
14: Brisbane are just 2 wins away from matching the three-peat heroics of Lee Matthews and Michael Voss, but they're facing a red-hot Hawks with an eye for revenge after last month's 67-point loss at the Gabba. Hawthorn stunned minor premiers Fremantle in the qualifying finals to book their home prelim, while the Lions had to take the long road, falling to Sydney before bouncing back against Adelaide last week. Coach Chris Fagan has named an unchanged side from that win over the Crows, keeping Ty Gallop in the back line with Noah Answorth kept on ice after failing to fully prove his fitness from an ankle injury.
9: To cricket, Australia's second ODI against Zimbabwe's on this afternoon before the third match on Sunday. SA take on WA in a one-dayer at the Wacker this afternoon. And the Adelaide 36ers head to Melbourne as they prepare for their season opener against Melbourne United tomorrow night. Now checking 5AA traffic.
15: Crews are continuing works on a burst water main in Seaton on Tapleys Hill Road near Grange Road. The left-hand lane closed inbound with speeds at 40. Another burst water main being worked on in Hectorville on Montacute Road near Morelands Road. Urgent electrical works in Woodville Gardens on Hanson Road near 3rd Avenue, and urgent works in the city on Hindley Street near Bank Street. Drummond Golf's half-price clothing clearance is on now. All clothing 50% off, no exceptions. Hurry, 50% off everything must end Monday. Head into Drummond Golf today. Adelaide's most accurate traffic on 5AA.
9: To the weather, sunny and 22 today, sunny and 25 tomorrow, mostly sunny on Sunday, 24, and partly cloudy on Monday, 17. At the moment, 22 on 5AA, always Adelaide.
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18: G'day everyone, welcome to Conversations. I'm delighted to have our next guest in the studio because we ran into each other quite a few times on the footy field. We played together in state teams. He was a fantastic teammate. He was a great opponent, although if you got in his way, he would clean you up, no doubt about it. John Wynn is a legend of the North Footy Club. He's a legend of South Australian football and Australian football. Western Australian originally, came to Adelaide for a year, stayed a bit longer than that, and wove his name and his number, 2828, into the history and the legend of the Nord Footy Club. Winnie, thanks for joining us.
19: Fine. Thanks for being here, Grant.
18: This is going to be hard work, I know.
19: Straight procedure.
18: What are you doing back in Adelaide?
19: The past players had a show last Thursday, and there's a Hall of Fame this Thursday, so I thought I'd come over for both shows. So,
18: You're living back in Perth?
19: Back in Perth. Have been there since the America's Cup.
18: Oh.
19: And we've got two boys, and every now and again I venture out of Perth, but not very often.
18: Can we go back to the start? I mean, I always felt there's a bit of mystery about you. I can never work out where you came from and what you did. Tell us about the early days.
19: I'm still trying to work that out. In Perth, came through the junior ranks of the West Perth Football Club. Like most kids that go on to play footy at their local club, had their idols, and I was very fortunate enough to go on with it from juniors.
18: Your first idol is often your dad.
19: Yeah, that's correct,
18: what,
19: yeah.
18: What did your dad do?
19: He was a wholesale meat exporter. I grew up in a commercial family, so there's always things going on around the place.
18: Wholesale meat exporter?
19: Well, we had he built a couple of abattoirs in his life, and he achieved quite a lot. When I look back what he's done, I haven't done very much at all.
18: Well, we'll get to that. I mean, as I said, you've always been a bit of a mystery to me, what you did do away from footy. So hopefully I can explore that. When you say, well, he built abattoirs.
19: Yeah.
18: Did he come off the land? Or?
19: No, he had the same job until he was 27 with his uncle as a butcher. And there was a place called Wyndham in the northwest where he went to as a mature person and did butchering there and then came back to Perth and...
18: Where's Wyndham? Is it north of Perth?
19: In the Kimberleys.
18: It's a long way up there.
19: Yeah, up near Argyle. So he built one in Derby. We moved to Derby as kids.
18: Don't go so quickly. He's a butcher in Wyndham up in in the Kimberleys.
19: Yeah.
18: How big's Wyndham?
19: It was a seasonal town because the cattle only move in the dry season. You can't move them in the wet season because there's no roads. So they drove the cattle. That was back in the late 30s.
18: So did you ever speak to him about, you know, what made him make the jump from being a butcher to buying and selling meat and slaughtering it?
19: He was just an opportunist. Saw the opportunity and away he went.
18: So he had an entrepreneurial spirit?
19: Yeah. It's amazing. You can't check into a university or anywhere for entrepreneurial spirit. Where do you learn it? You just learn it by having a go. Yeah, have a go, you mug.
18: How old was he when you were born?
19: Never really thought about it. Never really got into it.
18: Well, did you live in Wyndham? That's what I'm trying to say.
19: No, we didn't. No. When he built one in Derby. We lived in Derby. We lived there for a couple of years. Back to Perth, play footy.
18: He built
19: another one there in Bunbury, which is still operating today.
18: Bunbury, that's a fair way out of Perth, though.
19: Yeah, it's only 100 mile.
18: So did you grow up running around an abattoir?
19: Yeah, as a kid I did, yeah. So a bit of blood and guts, that was fine. You get used to that. Different type of people that work in that sort of environment, which was a great experience.
18: What do you mean, different type of people?
19: Well, you got manual people that work physically. There's a lot more physical jobs then than what there is today.
18: Mm-hmm.
19: So it breeds a different type.
18: And your mum?
19: Yeah, just mum was... brought up in an orphanage, in a bad period. But
18: that's a story in itself. Can you expand that a bit?
19: Well, they never spoke much. People from that era and those people never spoke much about what happened and what went on.
18: But your mother, she was an orphan or her parent?
19: Father died and then the mother died and then looked after relatives. They put him in an orphanage. There's four kids. Bit of an orphanage, and then the eldest, her sister, got him out of the orphanage through the stepfather.
18: But this is your grandparents you're talking about.
19: That's my mother.
18: Your mother, but were you not intrigued as to know about her parents?
19: Not really. They never spoke much.
18: Never inquired?
19: No.
18: Was she scarred by it, do you think?
19: I think she might have been by the way she disguised it all. Or never spoke about it. My sister knows more about it than what I do.
18: Now, how many in the family? How many kids?
19: The two, my sister and myself.
18: Your sister's a bit older by the sounds of that, is she?
19: Oh, she looks older. As you go through life and that, you recognise a few things, and I have more to do with my sister now than I have when I was younger. There's only the two of us, so that's fine.
18: So you moved from Wyndham to Perth to Bunbury?
19: No, he went to Wyndham. We lived in Perth.
18: Okay.
19: And there's a number of other adventures in between all that. So he did a number of things in his life, my father, so... But we basically stayed in Perth, except when we went to Bunbury and when we went to Derby.
18: What other things did your dad do?
19: I had coal storage. He had just business property. So I guess I've seen what he did in a small way. But he enjoyed. There's a few gambling places in Perth that were illegal, and he used to frequent them. Adult recreational venues.
18: Was he a sensible gambler?
19: I don't think there are too many sensible gamblers. If they've got a system, they systematically go broke. But he enjoyed life. It was good.
18: It didn't bring him undone, the gambling.
19: Look, it's a whole range of things that can bring you undone. It could have been one of them. But no, it was just it's a great experience with the people that we met through the family and different organisations that he involved in. So even though with your own kids, you're sitting around the table and you don't think they're listening, but they take it all in. And I guess we must have taken a lot of stuff in when we were kids.
18: Such as?
19: Oh, just the way that things rolled. We'd see people putting meat in their bag out the back, and then he'd be going to the pub and drink with them. I'd tell him stuff, and he'd say, no, you haven't got it right. So,
18: well, they're pinching meat.
19: Yeah. So you see things, and that's all part of growing up and the hypocrisy that there is out there that you later on pick up later on in life.
18: Did he play footy?
19: No.
18: So where did your interest come from?
19: Oh, just because I used to go to the football of a Saturday afternoon. I didn't like going to the footy, so I wouldn't go to the football. I'd have to go to the football if I didn't go to church. So I went to church. I didn't have to go to the football the following week. So I used to go to church. I didn't like going to the footy.
18: Hang on, you've confused me. You didn't like going to the footy?
19: No, as a kid I didn't, no.
18: Well, you must have played.
19: That was the youngest team we had then was under 14s. But I went to the footy a couple of times and they had some cool drink bottles there, so I picked them up and got the money for them. Then I started changed my mind about going to the footy.
18: Remember those days?
19: I did, yeah.
18: Six, well, fivepence or was it?
19: No, tuppence,
18: was it?
19: Yeah.
18: Okay.
19: A guinea. I sold a guinea back to the guy for a pound's worth of change.
18: Righto. Where did you start playing then?
19: Just in through the West Perth Juniors. In the under 14s.
18: You didn't play at school?
19: Yeah, played a few games at school, but it wasn't very... There was a bit of a... between the schools and the football league, there wasn't much of a coordination between them in those days.
18: What school did you go to?
19: Mount Hawthorne, CBC Leadable, and Chewart Hill High School, yeah.
18: That's Christian Brothers College.
19: Yeah,
18: Like a Catholic school education?
19: Yeah,
18: was it tough?
19: It was to start off with. Didn't last too long there. Finished up going to a state school. That was a big change.
18: Was that your decision?
19: It was a lot easier for everyone.
18: Well, hang on, there's a story there, obviously. What happened?
19: There is. Well, when you're dyslexic, you're a dumb bum. So I was dyslexic. I struggled to read, through schooling. Yeah. So...
18: I didn't know that about you.
19: I didn't know it about myself until later on in life. Like, they're diagnosing a lot of things now, which they didn't do then. They just thought you're a part idiot. But I knew I wasn't, because I could remember things that I was interested in, but I wasn't interested in schoolwork.
18: Yeah.
19: I struggled to read, but I was good with numbers. I could handle that. That was fine.
18: Were you a leader then?
19: Well...
18: Did you set your own agenda is what I'm saying?
19: Always have.
18: John Wynn's my guest, folks. We're just starting to scratch the surface. It's like pulling teeth. There's no doubt about that. It might get easier.
19: Well,
18: back after the break.
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18: John Winter's in the studio. He's visiting from Perth for a couple of Norwood functions and he reluctantly agreed to sit down and have a chat. He's been fighting this for a couple of years, but and we've just started to uncover all sorts of interesting things about his early life. Most intriguing part is that you were dyslexic and you struggled at school and had to change schools. But there's always a teacher there who's compassionate, understands and gives you some guidance. Did you have one of those?
19: I don't believe so. Not that I can recall.
18: So school was an ordeal for you, brothers?
19: It was, yeah. I only went to school to play football and cricket.
18: And that
19: because I had to.
18: So how far did you go at school?
19: First year high school.
18: Is that it?
19: Yeah.
18: What happened then?
19: Got a job.
18: That's only 13. You're only 13 then.
19: No, I was 14.
18: Fourteen.
19: I was 2 years behind.
18: Oh, that was when they used to keep you back, was it?
19: Yeah, yeah.
18: How did that impact on your self-esteem?
19: It's part of who you are today and who you were then.
18: Yeah, but I can imagine this kid going home from school constantly feeling inadequate because the teachers are pounding on him hounding him.
19: Yeah, you make it up in other areas.
18: Like what? Be a smart aleck, I suppose.
19: You'd be a smart aleck, class clown.
18: Is that what you were?
19: Well, I guess I was at different times.
18: So how did you...
19: A lot of humour in the family. The old man had a great sense of humour.
18: So, really?
19: So, the apples don't fall too far.
18: How did your folks handle the difficulty you were having at school?
19: It was just get on with it. Yeah, it's just what happens. The old man had a great saying, kick his ass till his nose bleeds.
18: Was he a tough nut?
19: He was, yeah. But he was gentle at the same time.
18: Okay.
19: Yeah, no. There was no blue. We all got on.
18: So your first footy is school football, is that right?
19: Yeah, a bit of school footy, yeah.
18: And then you graduate, you get noticed by the West Perth junior grades. How did that happen?
19: Oh, you go through the under-14s, under-16s, under-18s, and then finish up at the West Perth thirds. So 1 year of thirds and then finish up playing league footy. It's 17, 18.
18: So when you left school, what job did you... You know, you left at 14. What did you do?
19: Oh, butchering. Worked in the... When we lived in Derby, the old man had the meatworks there.
18: Yeah.
19: So I think the wages at the time were about £5. And I was earning about £250 a week because I was doing 110 hours a week.
18: £250 a week. Yeah. That's
19: 62.
18: You're earning £250 a week when the average wage was £20 a week.
19: Yeah, that was for the adult. And the kids were only getting five. But we were on contract.
18: £250 a week. Yeah, what did you do with it?
19: Put it in the bank. Bought some shares. Yeah.
18: Oh, that's amazing.
19: Bought a block of land. It was a £75 deposit and £7 1/8 a month, interest free. It was a £500 block in Queens Beach.
18: Where's that?
19: North of Perth.
18: You still got it?
19: No. Now you move on.
18: Okay. Mm-hmm. All right, so that's the entrepreneurial spirit coming in. We'll talk about that probably a bit later. So, but let's pursue the footy journey. So you go from the West Perth thirds,
19: yep,
18: straight to A grade.
19: No, we did the pre-season at South Melbourne. In 66.
18: At South Melbourne,
19: yeah.
18: You were invited to do that.
19: Yeah, a teammate of mine, great friend of mine, Bob Howitt, myself. We went to Melbourne. He was signed up with the Cincinnati State Schoolboys. We did the pre-season at South Melbourne when Bob Skilton was the coach. And West Perth wanted us to come back.
18: So how old were you then?
19: 18.
18: 18?
19: Yeah.
18: What was the pre-season like then?
19: He had us run around Lake Albert. And I wasn't too keen on that. There was Austin Robinson was there at the same time.
18: Okay. Legend.
19: Yeah.
18: Ron Clegg was the Brownlow medalist. Was he playing?
19: No. You put me back there with Jack Dyer.
18: No, it was a 56 or 57, I reckon he won it. So yeah, he might have still been around.
19: He was around the place, yeah.
18: What was Bobby Skilton like, this legend?
19: He was great. He was good, really good. Enjoyed Bobby. Yeah. Still chat today when we catch up at different times at the carnivals and things. Yeah.
18: That's amazing too. Yeah. So you came back to Perth.
19: They want us to come back. I said... I said, we'll give you the first seven games if you come back. So it was an offer too good to refuse. And the first couple of games, I played full forward. It was first game at league footy. There was 12 guys playing their first game for West Perth and seven guys playing their first league game. So they had a big clean out. So they didn't expect to win too many games, but I think we made the four.
18: Made the four?
19: Yeah.
18: So 69, you win the flag.
19: Yes, it was 4 years later.
18: 4 years later. How were the intervening 4 years? What were they like?
19: We got experience. We all had zero games in 66. And by the time it came around, we all had around our 60 games when Polly came along. And that was the ultimate for most of the guys who were in that age group.
18: Well, we'll get to Polly in a minute. There's no doubt about it. So tell us some of the guys you're playing against, some of those legends of Western Australian footy in that era.
19: There was, Mel Brown played for East Perth.
18: He would have been a thug in those days.
19: Brownie's Brownie, so, he tried to intimidate everybody, but that was his role. That's how he rolled.
18: He's a good footballer, though.
19: Yeah. He's got a great record coaching. It's very good with the Indigenous boys. Cultivate a lot of them for South Fremantle. So it was just a lot of it goes so quick. And it becomes a bit of a phase. You don't remember much of it.
18: Oh, I love those. I mean, I get lost in the nostalgia of it all in the early days because you can't forget. I mean, you just can't forget and take it for granted those early years. The guys you played with, the guys who coached you, So
19: yeah, I don't take them for granted.
18: No, I'm not saying you do.
19: No, there's a great rapport with the guys you played with and against. There's more as you get older, I think. But I didn't have too much to do with the opposition as... I just, I see all this football now, they're all hugging one another and slapping their backs and, good luck.
18: You don't like that?
19: It's part of the new age, isn't it?
18: It is. But did you not have mates on the opposition side?
19: No, we did, because Perth had a great entertaining life, nightlife.
18: Okay.
19: So we'd all catch up with one another, the races, trots on a Friday night, it was a great town.
18: It is a great town, and certainly was great to visit in those days. So you win the flag in 69. What happened in 69? What was the reason you were successful? West Perth.
19: It was a combination of Polly, you know, getting a hold of a group of kids that supported what he was on about.
18: Polly Farmer, we're talking about here.
19: Sorry, yeah. So they've all got their 60 odd games up, 70 odd games up by then. It was an amazing time.
18: What was he like?
19: One of nature's gentlemen. Just an amazing individual. He had so much impact on us as all kids, like as growing up. He was our idol. And then years later, you're sitting in the room with him and he's telling you what to do. So it was.
18: There is that old saying, though, you know, be careful of meeting your idols. Sometimes you can be disappointed, and that's a very hard thing to live up to. What was your reaction to actually meeting Polly being coached by him?
19: Yeah, it was good. We'd have our clashes. We were playing one day and we've kicked about 9 or 10 goals and the other side is getting a bit of a run on. And the runners come out and said, look, Paul wants you to go to centre-half back. I said, you tell Paul if you want to win this game, I've got to stay at centre-half forward, because I didn't want to play centre-half back. So the runner came back. He said, Paul, he said, either go to centre-half back or go off.
18: Ooh. Don't tell me you went off.
19: I went off.
18: You kidding.
19: Jumped the fence, ran inside, got changed and went home.
18: Well, how do you recover from that?
19: How do you?
18: Yeah.
19: I went to training Sunday morning. I never used to go.
18: Well, how did he react? I mean, that's a mortal sin from a footballer's point of view.
19: I wouldn't like to coach me.
18: Yeah, I know the feeling, but
19: yeah.
18: But how did he handle it?
19: Selected the following week.
18: You got selected the following week.
19: Yeah. Yeah.
18: In what position?
19: Centre forward.
18: Okay. I heard you talk about his training methods. That you felt he was innovative for his year.
19: He was. That's the disappointing thing about football. I think people don't learn from the previous people that go before them. I think a lot of the knowledge is lost or is not used.
18: You sure about that?
19: Well, everybody seems to be going down the path of physical conditioning and all that. We don't seem to be going down the path of how many times you can kick the ball over a distance, over, say, 8 metres or 10 metres. If you can't control the ball over 10 metres, how do you expect to control it over 30 or 40? So why practice 30 or 40? If you practice the 10, you're going to handle the ball more, you're going to get better hands, clean hands, you're going to hit your target with inside your bullseye. There's a whole range of things that we don't do, and they put the emphasis on conditioning to justify their positions in the role of pecking order.
18: Well, you would
19: have experienced all that.
18: Yeah, well, no doubt about that, but I mean, it does amuse me to see how many assistant coaches are having to justify their roles, but we'll talk about that a bit more when we come back. John Wynn is my guest, folks, the legendary John Wynn in Adelaide, and we've been able to drag him into the studio reluctantly.
19: Yeah, you're a funny man.
18: Back shortly.
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18: If you've just tuned in, John Wynn is my guest in the studio. Now he's always been laid back. The winner you meet out socially is different to the one who sits in front of you in the media, because trying to get him to expand on things is not all that easy. But he's a young fellow growing up in Perth. His dad was a butcher and had meatworks when he left school when he was young. Footy became, I think, your passion. There's no doubt about that. Playing footy for West Perth under Polly Farmer, you win the flag in 1969. Can you remember the emotion of it?
19: Yeah, it's was great. When I say great, we go back to the club and the committee jump in, ate all the crayfish before they let the players in. That was one of the highlights, remember.
18: Really? I mean, how long ago?
19: Well, there's a
18: 55 years ago, and all you remember is the committee eating the crayfish.
19: Oh, it was. There was a battle between. There was a battle between the administrators and the players. They were the committee, and it was. And that was the one, that was a big thing that was different at Norwood. There was no war between the players and the administrators. Where at West Perth, that was one of the great things. They always went out and bought half-baked hack Victorian players and brought them in and paid them the money and overlooked the younger blokes who came up through the ranks. That was the part of the culture of the club.
18: When you look back on that team, you would have close mates still. Which names come to mind when I say that?
19: Oh, a guy by the name of David Dyson. David was one of the most talented guys I played footy with. Centre half back, centre half forward, played cricket. Yeah, just a good all round guy.
18: So you win the flag in 1969. Why did you leave? I mean, you left the next year. Why?
19: Because I wanted to go to Victoria, and that was the dream.
18: Yeah.
19: We achieved something, and I had a few run-ins with the club at different times during the year. And I wasn't going to go through that for the following year.
18: What sort of run-ins?
19: Oh, they wouldn't pay a medical bill, but they wouldn't. They weren't fair dinkum about retaining the players and looking after the kids that came up through the juniors. So it was, So you move on.
18: What were you doing away from footy in that year? You still weren't still working as a meat worker, were you?
19: No, I had a little round where I used to get the meat and used to sell it to a fellow who had a hotel chain, and that was Bill Walker.
18: Billy Walker.
19: Yeah.
18: See him regular, see him every year.
19: He's a beautiful man.
18: Isn't he?
19: Yeah. No, we keep in touch. So I knew Billy before, well, his father was a butcher, mine was, so there's a connection between there and there. So he had the Swan Hotel, so he used to supply goods, and I was about 19, 20 then at the time doing it.
18: Four Sandover medals.
19: Yeah.
18: That's amazing when you think about it. That's Russ Liebert stuff, isn't it?
19: It is. And very similar people, both quality people, amazing people.
18: So you head off, you go to Victoria, but how do you end up at Norwood?
19: Well, what happened there was Damien Nygaard came to West Perth halfway through their 69 season. And at the end of the 69 season, I rang in the Norwood Football Club, and they said come over for the weekend, which I did. I think Ron Kitchen was the general manager. Came over for the weekend and stayed 14 years. So So Mum sent the rest of my clothes over. It wasn't too much to send over, but that was it. met with the Norwood Bert Balderstone, Robert Ady, and Bob Skinner, and all these people.
18: But that Bert Balderstone, he's a bit of a legend around. What was your first impression of meeting him?
19: Well, we've gone up to Scott's Creek where Bert is, and they're all sitting back there having a little drink, and old Bert's leaned over on one side and let one rip, and no one's laughed. And I was about to break up. And I thought,
18: about a flatulence you're talking.
19: Yes, yes. And I thought, I've got to get on board here. If no one's broken up here and carrying on, I've got to get on board here. This guy's got some horsepower. So it was just sort of, yeah, you come for 2 years or not at all. So it was that was the arrangement. So I came for 2 years and finished up staying that period of time. But at the end of the third year, I'd had enough, so I was going to move to Geelong. And Paul came over and we were going to move there, and they rearranged the deck chairs, and I decided to stay.
18: When you say rearrange the deck chairs, get offered you more money?
19: No, there's no. I was never a contracted player at Nord. Just played for match payments.
18: You were never contracted.
19: No. I believe if you've got to have a contract to keep them honest, well, you're not dealing with the right people.
18: Was it match payments? You must have a yearly figure though.
19: No, it was only match payments.
18: How much was it?
19: I think the first year was $10 a game or something.
18: $10 a game.
19: Yeah.
18: Hey, come on, be serious.
19: No, I wanted out of West Perth, so I didn't care. So I said that.
18: So 1970, you played at Nord for $10 a game.
19: Yeah. I said to them, I want $5,000 to play footy and $5,000 for a job, and they said, we can't afford that. I said, what can you afford? They said, well, you can stay at Carmel Court, which I did, which was a badge of honour, which is one of the greatest things we've ever, as far as the Nord Football Club's concerned. And I just did my best on with a couple of other things that I had. I picked up a pool table here and there. And
18: hang on, when you say picked up a pool table here and there,
19: we used to run, there's a pool table in the club, and they let me manage that. So we had pool competitions, and and I kept my overheads down. I had
18: just explain that. I don't have this entrepreneurial spirit that you obviously do. You ran the pool table, so you had to take. Did you take a cut of it?
19: Just a small cut of it. Yeah, just put a few.
18: Guys play to pay pool, yeah. and you took a percentage of it.
19: At the end of the month. Yeah. So,
18: okay.
19: Yeah. So that was all right. So I had a couple of little arrangements that I had in place.
18: Like the Sam's Disco.
19: When Ron Tremaine was appointed general manager of Lion Hotel, they wanted someone to run that. So I just, they appointed myself and Phil Carman, and I just applied what I liked. So the Swan Hotels in Perth were very successful by playing the current top 40 commercial bands around the place, and that's what we did at Norwood. We maintained a standard.
18: It was legendary though, wasn't it?
19: It was. It was a great.
18: So you ran that, but when you say you ran it, you took a percentage of that?
19: I was on a retainer, yeah.
18: Okay.
19: Yeah. So that was fine, yeah.
18: How crazy was it?
19: Was a wonderful time. We employed the guys as crowd-controlling engineers, Neil Button, Jim Teal, Hugo Colasanti. Yeah, just a whole range of guys were employed on a Saturday night.
18: How much was your cut?
19: It was just a minor percentage.
18: Minor percentage.
19: Yeah.
18: You mentioned one of the great players' names, Jim Teal, then. Is it true you and he did have that blue?
19: We had a blue. Yeah.
18: But how serious was it?
19: Wasn't that serious from my point of view, it could have been from his, but I was involved when Jimmy came from the river block. He stayed at my place a couple of times. He had a knee operation. He did his recovery at home. We both had knee problems. So what we'd do is when we come back from recovery, we'd do laps around the oval, then we'd have a wrestle, and then we'd do a few more laps, wrestle again. But
18: just define wrestle.
19: Well, just an uncle.
18: Till someone who's had said that's enough.
19: So you get him in a headlock. Anyway, so no chokers. But anyway, so we'd do that when I feel, because Jimmy was working physically as a plumber. So he was going to wear me down. So I'd just quit. I'd say, no, I've had enough now. We get training now. So this built up when I wouldn't let him pin us down. So one night at training, he's handballed it to us. I've grabbed hold of it, caught it, and he gave me another hard one. So I give him one back, and it went through his hands, hit him on the head, and he's come up from behind me and hit me. Barmy said, boys, off the ground. So we've gone inside, and we've had a bit of a bit of a joust inside, and I put him up on top of the lockers, and I thought, no, I won't pull him down from there. And
18: you put him on top of the locker?
19: Yeah, I don't know how he finished up there, but I think I blacked out. But, but anyway, but we were mates after that. That was fine. He turned up Saturday night as a crowd controlling engineer.
18: Okay.
19: No, he was good.
18: So was Robert Overty coaching when you first went there?
19: Yes.
18: Yeah. And then Bob Hammond, of course.
19: Yeah.
18: Okay.
19: Yeah.
18: Tell us about the transition.
19: I think they both played a role. It suited the club when Robert was coaching. I think the Norwood Football Club benefited from that. And I think it benefited from when Bob Hammond came along too.
18: Yeah. Bob brought something special to the club though, didn't he?
19: Yeah. He brought a different slant on life. Like Robert's experience in life was not too far from the education department, so that limits you in some areas, so that's fine. And Bob had experienced life in a whole range of areas, so it's a matter of communicating. I think that's the big thing. If you can communicate with your players, I think from a player's point of view, number one is you're playing for yourself. He brought a different slant on life. Like Robert's experience in life was not too far from the education department, so that limits you in some areas, so that's fine. And Bob had experienced life in a whole range of areas, so it's a matter of communicating. I think that's the big thing. If you can communicate with your players, I think from a player's point of view, number one is you're playing for yourself. Number two is you're playing for your coach.

0: to number four or five or six. And if it drops off from being number two with too many players, he hasn't got their support. So that's just a natural evolution of things.
1: Bob encouraged your aggression, though, didn't he?
0: Not really. No more than what was required. No.
1: Okay. No. The foray into the Sturt coach's box. How premeditated was that when you maintained your momentum, dived into the Sturt coach's box on that grand final day and roughed up Jack Odie? How premeditated was it?
0: Oh, about 110%.
1: It was.
0: Yeah. Well, we used to have, Shimo used to work at the Lion, and the Duck, Edwards, and we'd catch up different times, lunches and things, and they'd talk about the aggro between Jack and Port and a whole range of things and the meatheads that played. And I was one of the meatheads, and Butch Phyllis, yeah, we're at a... So anyway, so it used to upset Jack. So I said to Bob at the front of the club on the Thursday night before the grand final, I said, look, if I get the chance, I'll jump into the coach's box. And everybody said, all right, yeah, fair enough, ho-ho. So the opportunity came along to do it, and it was like trying to turn the Queen Mary around. I couldn't pull up in time. I didn't say anything or do anything. I didn't have to. And all the boys...
1: Did you make contact with him? Did you?
0: No, I didn't. I just put my... If you watch the replay, I just put my hands on top of the concrete box there, and Teddy Bad Language was there.
1: Teddy Language.
0: He gave us one in the guts and...
1: Oh, did he?
0: Yeah. And Shimo was there. No, it was all... From my point of view, it was just teasing him. But I did the same thing in Western Australia in the second semi-final, where I ran past the coach's box. The coach was on the ground. Jack Shee was on the ground. And Bradley Smith, who I was playing on, fell over in front of us, and I've gone away and stamped. Like, I've looked like I've stamped the middle of his back, but I stamped alongside him. So they all jumped up and carried on and got reported for unduly rough play.
1: Oh.
0: But it was the first time they used an OB unit, where they brought it to the tribunal, and the tribunal came outside and had a look at the video, and it says, it clearly sees me not stamping on his back, just so... And that worked with that, so they all got fired up then. So I thought, well, we'll do it again, see what happens.
1: But you did win. John Winn is my guest, folks. Back shortly.
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4: John Wynn, Winnie, 2-8, Nord legend, is my guest in the studio.
5: You're laying this on a bit thick.
4: Sorry? That's not thick. I mean, that's, you can be self-effacing about that, but you may not realise that. You probably do. I mean, you're a legendary at Norwood. And to the rest of us who played with you and against you, you're just one of those great guys that we love to catch up with every now and again, because we played together in state teams.
5: We did.
4: And and they were memorable.
5: Especially when down in Tasmania.
4: I should tell this story. It's a long story, but anyway, we played Victoria on the Saturday and we had to go and play Tasmania on the Monday. Tasmania had rested their players.
5: They did.
4: And we'd played against Victoria, so we had to play two games in 3 days. When Curls found out they hadn't, Neil Curley, our coach, that they hadn't played their state players, he was furious and he ordered us all back to the hotel. Curfew, you weren't allowed out. Somehow John Wynn was able to make friends with two young ladies walking into the foyer, and that was the last we saw of him. Nevertheless, he did play well, but you didn't...
5: Well, they were on the way to someone else's party.
4: Oh, were they?
5: Yeah, and we managed to hijack them.
4: Yeah, well, you did. The rest of us did the right thing.
5: We had to cement some goodwill. That game against Victoria.
4: Yeah.
5: So I've got a lift back with Ralph Lane, who was the manager of something to do with the VFL at the time. And I put my bag in the back. And in the back was...
4: You pinched the flag.
5: No, we borrowed it. And we put it into my bag.
4: This is the VFL flag,
5: yes,
4: folks. There's another story about this. Go on.
5: So we've got back to the hotel and we've hung it up there. And the guys having tea and they're wiping their nose, blowing their nose on it and wiping their ass on it. And Russell and myself are going to tear it up and have it half each. And Wolf, the property man from Port, said, "No, boys, look, I'll look after it for you." So anyway, I said, "Yeah, right, we're giving to Wolf because, you know, he's an expert in procuring property." And then on the way down there...
4: Sir Kenneth Luke died.
5: Yeah, and they only had one flag.
4: And you'd pinch it there.
5: Well, we borrowed it. So they said, "Give the flag back, and no questions asked." So that's what we did.
4: See, I never knew who pinched it. We were lined up, and they said, "Look, Sir Kenneth Luke has died. This is very serious. You've stolen the flag. Give it back, and no questions will be asked." Yeah. And it was you and Russell.
5: Well, I got the lift, and it was in my bag. But anyway, but Russell's going to have half. He deserved a lot.
4: Yeah, he did. Well, he deserved everything, Russell. So how did it come to an end between you and Norwood? When did you decide to go back?
5: Go back where?
4: To WA.
5: Because we lived in the north, in the Kimberleys, always loved the north, so I built a motel in Katherine and went to the Northern Territory and stayed there for a couple of years, and then went back to Perth, used football to trade back into coaching, and coached West Perth for a couple of years.
4: You were innovative initially, weren't you? I seem to remember stuff about the different things you did. Can you expand on those a bit?
5: Well, what I did say was, we're not going to do traditional training, pre-season training. So, as usual, the media get things twisted around. They said that West Perth aren't doing pre-season training. But we set up all our drills for the pre-season. Develop the language, develop the drills, and those are the drills that we did all year round. So why wouldn't you? And you build your drills, so that's what we did. And they had us on the bottom of the ladder to start off with because we weren't doing this traditional pre-season training. And we cut the I said to the club, we cut the match payments in half again. They were paying the kids $10 to play thirds. So we cut out all the payments. They were going to lose a couple hundred grand. So we managed to get the income up, got a few more sponsors in and cut the costs. And financially it was successful and they finished up making the four.
4: You only stayed for 2 years, though. Did you get bored with it?
5: Yeah, it's like most things. When I lose interest, I got to move on. So, I couldn't tell blokes who couldn't play that they could play. I was sick of bullshitting to them. Hard work. So I'm more interested in the commercial thing. I got it out of my system what I wanted to do. I coached the way I wanted to coach. I was the only one on the track. I didn't have any other assistants other than the guy that coached the thirds. And the thirds did the same drills as what we did. I coached the league and the seconds all at the same time. The seconds coach was Bill Dempsey.
4: Legendary
5: player. Yeah. Just great man. And
4: recently inducted into the Australian Footy Hall of Fame.
5: Yeah, and he was the coach. He didn't have to turn up to training.
4: Has to come to training.
5: No, he didn't. He wasn't. I trained him. I trained the league and the seconds. So I just rejigged it all. We had minimal costs, and he turned up, played his players where he wanted to play them. That was fine.
4: And then you got bored.
5: Yeah, had enough. So I moved on.
4: So obviously we moved on to more commercial ventures.
5: Yeah, yeah.
4: How successful have you been? You've always been this mystery about how successful Winnie's been.
5: Well, I've done numerous things and stuff, and everything I've been involved in, I've been thrown out of. But I've been thrown out on the right side of the ledger, so I'm very fortunate.
4: How do you mean thrown out? You're thrown out by who?
5: Well, you sell your bit. You've got to have an exit. So I've used the exit to get out. So, as I say, I've been fortunate.
4: So what's happening in your private life while all this is going on?
5: Oh, we've got two wonderful boys, somewhere between their 30s and 40s. Yeah.
4: Somewhere.
5: Still single. So hopefully they'll hold out for another 10 years for us while I'm still around.
4: There's a tragedy there, though, isn't there?
5: There is. But
4: can you talk about it?
5: Yeah, I can talk about it, but it's what the most important thing from a father or in your family is your kids. So, and then when something happens to them and you lose one, but on the positive side is that when things go so bad for the child, is that there is no way out. We had a conversation a number of times and he said, I want to step in front of a truck. And I said, mate, you can't do that. You can't do that. I said, God. And in the end, I believe he was so brave to do what he did. It's a tragedy, but it's part of life. It's part of what happened. You can't look in the rear vision mirror. But it just makes it more conscious of the other two boys you've got and the people around you. Like the good thing at Norwood, what I really appreciate at Norwood is the guys I've played footy with, how they've come through and how successful they've been family-wise and what they've done with their careers. That's why we set up the foundation, the Norwood Football Foundation, because not everybody can go their way for things to happen. So I think you assess a club on the number of premierships or what the guys go on to do with their life afterwards. And I just see Norwood as a very compassionate. We could have been more ruthless, I guess, but we might have won more premierships. But I think the way it's been handled and way the culture that's there, I think it suits.
4: You asked me that question before we started having the chat. How do you judge a club's success? By premierships or by how the players go on and live their lives afterwards? It's a difficult question to answer. Surely it's a bit of both.
5: Oh, for sure. Like life is moderation, bit of, yeah. So what suits one doesn't suit the other, but it's...
4: You're looking incredibly fit, lean and fit. Do you have a fitness routine?
5: I do, yeah. You need a wake-up call. I've had that. The other thing, you don't ask old people how they are because they might tell you and stuff your day. I've had this done, I've had that done, three bags full. No, I've, so I just don't eat keep off the white powder.
4: Keep off the what? The sugar.
5: The white powder, sugar, flour, bread, all the carbs, potatoes. Yeah, and I've got a routine, ride every day, exercise, and then wife and myself, we go out for a coffee, and then I've got a list of people that I annoy. Every week, every day.
4: How do you annoy them?
5: Just by chatting to them. I said to one of the boys the other day, I said, I want you to take me off your mates list. He said, why is that? I said, because you're always going to funerals, your mate's funeral.
4: Oh, yeah.
5: He said, I'm going to one Thursday. I said, that's what I said, take me off your list.
4: Who's on that list? Who's on your list of mates?
5: This is a mate of mine. He's my mates. Yeah. I've got. I'm just so fortunate. I got two guys that I ring regularly on a Wednesday. It's Greg Nicholson on a Wednesday, Wally Miller on a Thursday. I keep in touch with Terry Lindblom, Pratty, Gags.
4: Terry Lindblom gave me a whole list. You tried out for Gridiron in the USA.
5: Yep.
4: Had a crack at that.
5: Yeah.
4: How'd that go?
5: It was good. Yeah, we went to Long Beach, and it was when there was Too Tall Jones. I think he's a legendary player at the LA Rams. Guy, my coach was George Allen.
4: But you didn't stay?
5: No, because they did a few drop punts and a few kicks, and they just said, oh, look, you need to come through the system to understand what the game's all about. So,
4: yeah, fair enough.
5: Which was, that wasn't on the agenda, so move on.
4: You told me you pushed Big John Nichols in the face with a muddy hand. How did that happen?
5: In the carnival there, Paul's in the ruck, and they put me in the centre, and Paul said, sit back. So I did. He gave me the ball. We've gone forward. Same thing again. I'm that fired up. This bloke's got the ball, gone in, taken out of his hands and pushed him in the face. He's got this big black face. Oh, Jesus, what have I done? Look back and it was Nick. But anyway.
4: There's so much, but we ran out of time.
5: That's fine.
4: Okay. So you've got one more function to the Hall of Fame dinner. So and then you're back to WA.
5: Yeah.
4: What do you go back to?
5: I go back to my routine of, we live pretty close to the beach and I've got a bike track and just get back in the routine of things. And
4: how far do you ride each day?
5: Oh, only 14 k's.
4: That's okay. And you keep the legs moving?
5: Yeah.
4: You've never drunk?
5: Never drunk, no.
4: Do you know why?
5: It's the upbringing, it's the environment that I was brought up in as a kid. You know, like from the old man used to drink, so he drank enough. He only drank till his back teeth were flooded. No, and a lot of, as a kid's growing up, like a lot of young blokes got to have some alcohol to, you know, do things. So I thought, no, I don't need that. So never have.
4: You are a legend. I know you sort of shy away from that description. I love knowing you. I love playing with you. I even love playing against you. You never belted me. I don't know why, but you never did. I seem to escape your wrath. But we used to have some great battles. It's great to have you back in the studio, Winnie. Thanks for joining us.
5: All right, Graham. Thanks for having us.
4: John Winnie's my guest, folks. Thank you for joining us.
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8: Sunny with a top of 22 today with the 1 o'clock news. I'm David Bruce. There's been an incident at a Western Suburbs aged care facility with a staff member allegedly attacking a fellow worker. Police and emergency services were called to St Hilarion's residential care and nursing home in Seaton just after 9:40 this morning. Multiple MedStar emergency crews rushed to the scene after reports the member of staff had attacked someone else with a weapon. It's been reported that a male volunteer aged in his 80s assaulted a female staff member in her 60s. She was taken to hospital with injuries that are not considered to be life-threatening. None of the residents were injured or threatened by the man, and investigations continue. No charges have yet been laid. The Albanese government says it's not considering a reduction in the fuel excise to address soaring petrol prices. The cost of unleaded and diesel has climbed well above $2 a litre as tensions in the Middle East continue. The government ended its temporary cut to the fuel excise last month. Treasurer Jim Chalmers is playing down the prospect of restoring the measure.
9: From an economic point of view, the war in Iran has been a disaster. It's putting extra pressure on Australians and people right around the world. You can see that in the way the global oil price is playing out at the bowser. So obviously we're aware of that. That's why our cost of living relief is so important.
8: The International Monetary Fund has sounded the alarm bell, urging the federal government to rein in spending amid fears of three more interest rate rises and a plunge into recession. Chris Andrews at La Trobe Financial says it's a perfect storm of financial pain.
10: So inflation spiked up in COVID, and it looked like it was coming down that golden path that we were talking about, you know, maybe 3 or 4 years ago, but it's picked back up again. And unfortunately, because of low productivity, maybe we've held interest rates too low for too long. This is the situation we're finding ourselves in.
8: The Coalition says it will release its migration policy over the coming weeks, claiming it wants to get the details right. The Albanese government and One Nation have released their respective policies this week. Labor believes it can reduce the migration intake to 225,000 by 2028, while One Nation is pushing for a deeper cut. The opposition's Jono Dunium says it will strike a sensible balance.
11: I expect we'll have our policy out before we return to Parliament in 3 weeks' time. We're in the final stages of pulling the detail together. We're going to get it right. We will be fully modelled, fully costed, and we'll be able to defend a policy that actually makes sense and is good for our country.
8: There's been a suspected shark attack at Sorrento Beach in Perth's north. A 2.5-metre shark was reported around 50 metres offshore around 10:30 this morning. The extent of injuries isn't currently known. The Australian Border Force says a technical outage impacting passengers at Brisbane, Sydney and Melbourne's international airport this morning is now resolved. E-gate issues were affecting outbound and some inbound passengers on a particularly busy day for Brisbane and Melbourne as the school holidays begin in those cities. The cause of the issue remains under investigation. Now turning to 5AA Sport.
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8: Dean Solomon has informed Essendon he will not take up a role with the club next year, opting to stay in New South Wales with his family. Brisbane veteran Dane Zorko says his side is not underestimating Hawthorn ahead of tomorrow night's preliminary final at the MCG. The Lions ran out 67-point winners over the Hawks last month, but Zorko expects the contest to be much closer this time.
12: Yeah, they've got class players all over the pitch. Their contested ball is a real strength of theirs, and we know finals is built heavily off that. So, yeah, we're going to have to match it, no doubt about that, in the midfield with them, and then hopefully we can get the game played in our front half.
8: The first grand final team will be decided tonight when Sydney takes on Fremantle at the SCG. The Swans have lost veteran Harry Cunningham to a calf injury, while Lewis Melican replaces injured skipper Callum Mills and Justice McInerney comes in. The Dockers are unchanged. Australia's second one-day international against Zimbabwe is on this afternoon before the third match on Sunday. And South Australia take on Western Australia in a one-dayer at the Wacker this afternoon. Tennis Australia is facing legal action from a leading umpire and a former match official who've claimed unfair dismissal after they raised concerns about favouritism and other issues. Now checking 5AA traffic.
13: There's a crash in Norwood on the parade near Portrush Road. It's heavy in both directions approaching the scene. In Seaton, a burst water main being worked on Tapleys Hill Road near Grange Road. The left-hand lane remains closed, city-bound with speeds at 40. Urgent electrical works continue in Woodville Gardens on Hanson Road near 3rd Avenue. JB Hi-Fi's got the new iPhone 18 Pro out now. 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Adelaide's most accurate traffic on 5AA.
8: Now the latest forecast, sunny with a top of 22 today, warmer tomorrow. A sunny day, 12 the overnight low, 25 the top, and mostly sunny on Sunday, a top of 24. Currently 21 on 5AA. Always Adelaide.
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16: Thank you very much, David Bruce. Good afternoon, everyone, and welcome along to the show. What a cracking Friday it is weather-wise too. As David mentioned, 21 degrees, but it's 21.9, so let's round it up to 22. Hope you're making the most of it. Some beautiful weather in store for your weekend too. If you'd like to join me, you're welcome to do so at any stage. 8223 0000. Big show on the way for you the last day of the working week. We'll talk about the Electrical Vehicle Association in just one moment. They want to tax petrol, diesel and hybrid buyers twice. Fair chance that you are one of those. I know that I am. Not just the fuel excise that we're paying now, but they also want to charge a pollution tax. So we'll find out why. I get the sense it's because they want us to move to zero emission vehicles. So we'll discuss that shortly on the show. If you are someone that's always wanted to play cricket on the magnificent Adelaide Oval and genuinely play, roll the arm over, dance down the wicket and just hit one through cover, you now have the chance, thanks to the Breakthrough Mental Health Research Foundation. So we'll tell you how this afternoon. We're going to talk breasts on the show today, and in particular, breast cancer and dense breasts. Did you know that there are less than 53% of eligible women who are getting mammograms? We want the message to get through, so we'll discuss that this afternoon. Joe Hildebrand will join us this being a Friday to talk all things federal politics. Our Foodie Friday with Chris Jarma from 2:30. Extra live stream for you today on a Friday. Is it frites, frites, frites, if you're French, steak and chips is what it is, but it's fancy. Chris Jarma will be here. I can't wait. Finally, a meal that's in my wheelhouse. I don't need to lean on to the 5AA staff to help me out. I can't wait, though. You'll love that with Chris from 2:30 this afternoon and the appropriate wine, thanks to Powers. We're going to meet the member today for Port Adelaide. Shane Rich will be here. I think Shane and I have something in common in that I'm pretty sure he's had to spell his name his entire life to people when they meet them for the first time, as I do. So we'll meet Shane, and if you are someone who lives in the seat of Port Adelaide and you want to speak to your local member, we're happy to take your calls on that. And we'll finish the show and you'll get to meet an incredible South Australian mother whose six-year-old son has an ultra-rare condition that only 200 people on the entire planet have. She's trying to raise some funds, trying to raise some awareness for more research, so we'll meet her after 3 o'clock as well. Most importantly though, 8223 0000 is my number. Join in the conversation at any stage. If you prefer to text in the sunshine, that's okay too. 0448 08 1395, the number there. A short break, and on the other side, should we all be paying more for our vehicles? That's next.
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0: 5AA Afternoons with Lee Forrest.
16: 14 after 1. Thanks for spending some of your Friday with us. 8223 0000 is the number if you'd like to join me. So a revolutionary change in the way that cars are taxed. It could affect all of us who are driving petrol, diesel and hybrid cars. The Australian Electric Vehicle Association, they're calling for combustion-powered car owners to pay not just the existing fuel excise, but also pay by the mile use charge in terms of a pollution tax that will push people towards zero emission vehicles. The past president, Association Policy Convener Chris Jones, joins me this afternoon. Chris, thank you for your time. Nice to have you on.
1: No problem. My pleasure.
16: So we're in a cost of living crisis. It sounds like this might be an unpopular suggestion for some, but can you tell us, why does it make sense?
1: Sure. So, look, we've got to be clear that the road user charge is coming. The federal government has made it clear that they want to introduce something like a road user charge. The question is what that model looks like. And so we've been thinking about this problem for a good decade now and looking at what are we really trying to address here. And we've concluded that it really needs to apply to all road users, regardless of what's powering your vehicle.
16: So right now we're paying what with the excise, around 53 cents a litre?
1: Yeah, about 53.5 cents a litre, and that's applied to petrol, diesel and LPG vehicles. And that's an excise that's levied by the Commonwealth per litre, regardless of what you use it for. However, there are fuel tax credits handed out to businesses who burn that fuel off-road.
16: So when you have this discussion, obviously you're saying that we'll be having road charges. That all apply to petrol, diesel, hybrid, as well as electric, won't it? But I guess the question for you is that if you are someone who is burning petrol or diesel, you should pay for the pollution as well.
1: That's pretty much our position. We know that if you've got two vehicles of the same mass travelling the same distance, it seems only fair that both vehicles pay the same rate. However, if one of those vehicles is burning fuel in order to push you down the road, then that pollution needs to be paid for as well. And the fuel excise is doing a remarkably efficient job of that.
16: How has the feedback been so far since you've proposed this?
1: Well, every economist we've spoken to thinks it's a great idea because they know that tax has multiple purposes. It's not just to raise revenue to pay for government services. It's also to discourage things we shouldn't do. And basically, burning fossil fuels is something we shouldn't be doing. So a tax seems appropriate there. But also, like, motoring in general is not impact free. There needs to be a price associated with motoring. And if people in EVs are driving with a very low cost of motoring,
16: yes,
1: they'll probably drive more. And more people driving is a bad outcome. So that's why we think it's important that we address the two issues separately.
16: Yeah, I saw it was written somewhere. Can you give us the example between an electric motorbike, for example, and an enormous electric SUV?
1: That's a good point. That's why we've got to include the mass of the vehicle in this calculation. So I ride a Zero electric motorcycle. It weighs 140 kilos. I ride a lot. I've got a fairly long commute. So my impact on the road is still really quite small. But if it was a flat rate like the New South Wales government is proposing, of 3 cents per kilometre, I would be paying the same rate as someone in a three-tonne SUV, despite that vehicle doing substantially more damage and posing a greater risk to other road users than me on the bike.
16: So with taxes that are only applied to EVs, that would obviously slow down the push, wouldn't it, for people going electric? So you don't want to have an incentive or a disincentive like that.
1: That's right. And I don't know that it would massively put a dent in EV uptake. I think the price of fuel being as high as it is a pretty clear motivator for people to get behind the wheel of an EV. But for some people, they might sort of think about it, think twice. I don't think there's much opposition from EV drivers to paying something. We just want to make sure that it's fair and equitable.
16: I saw the stats. People are changing, whether it's the conflict in Iran, whether it's the fact that the price of petrol has gone up so high, but aren't we seeing a major shift in this country towards EVs?
1: Yeah, massively. And I think we're well past 20% of all new vehicles being battery electric, and we'll probably be at 30% by the end of the year. I think people are running the numbers and going, yep, the EV is the cheaper way to go, even with a road user charge. We're still half the price of motoring in a petrol or diesel vehicle. It's just a sensible choice.
16: And Tesla's Model Y, that's our most popular new car, I read?
1: That's right, yeah. It's still a very popular car, and obviously it meets the needs of a lot of households. So, yeah, I think if you're in the market for a new vehicle, you'd be mad to buy anything but an EV. But fortunately, the second-hand market is improving as well. So we're seeing a lot more options at that lower end of the market.
16: Chris Jones is my guest, past president, Association Policy Convener for the Australian Electric Vehicle Association. What's it been like around the states, Chris? So I was looking at, obviously, Victoria had a period where they became the first state to introduce a road users tax for electric vehicles. Then that one went to the High Court. New South Wales have done the same. Has South Australia sat on its hands in this, or is this a universal across the country conversation that's happening?
1: So SA did, the previous government in SA did suggest that they were going to introduce one. The incoming Malinauskas government said, no, we're not going to do that. The West Australian government intends on introducing one next year, as does the New South Wales government. And they haven't given a lot of detail. I think New South Wales has got the legislation in place. They're just not pursuing it yet. They know full well it will be challenged in the High Court, and they probably know that they'll lose. But it's kind of putting pressure on the federal government to come up with something in the meantime.
16: So you said that the government are going ahead with it. Do you have a timeline on that, when you expect that that might happen?
1: We've heard from Minister King's office, the Transport Minister's office, that they're hoping to have something out in the next few months. My impression is that they're trying to go as slowly as practical, because no government likes to talk about tax. Mm-hmm. It's not very electorally popular, although necessary. So I think we'll start to see some call for consultation towards the end of the year, and AVA is hoping that a very clear and sensible policy gets put forward that works for everyone.
16: So you mentioned that the AVA members, 85%, they're behind it, that they understand that. What about non-electric vehicles? How do you think you need to win them over?
1: Well, I think there's a recognition that tailpipe emissions are not free, right? Everyone has to suffer the consequences of tailpipe emissions. So I think there's a recognition that there's two parts to this. There's road use, mm-hmm. wear and tear. And there's emissions. And if your vehicle doesn't produce emissions, then you don't pay that bit. The question is how much? Now, the government can reduce fuel excise if they wanted to. They've done that before, and they may well do that again. And that might be the way to sort of get this through. We have also recommended that the road user charge only be introduced at a very low rate, like 0.5 cent per tonne kilometre, mm-hmm. and then introduce it over time as the fleet starts to switch over to electric. So there's a number of ways we can do this that will work with minimum impact on the lowest income people.
16: Chris, nothing generates conversation on this station like electric vehicles. If we can, a couple of callers have some comments and we'll get your thoughts on that. Danny from Craigmore, what do you think, Danny?
2: I think they're dreaming. When I can go and buy a vehicle for $30,000 or under that'll tow my 2.5-ton caravan, then I might look at an EV, because there isn't anything. And even the EVs above that would tow it, I'd probably get a quarter of the range of what they state. They're not practical. And, you know, they're playing around with electric trucks. Yeah, sure, but at what cost, you know? Because when you add weight, like batteries, you take away capacity to carry. So, you know, when I can go and buy a ute or a vehicle that'll tow my 2.5-ton caravan, then I might think about it, but that's not even close to in the future at the moment.
16: All right. Thank you, Danny. Chris, do you hear that a lot? So there's Danny who wants to go to rural South Australia, wants to tow around a caravan. Are there electric vehicles that can do that?
1: Yes, absolutely. And we're starting to see more and more of them hit the market. Towing does impact your range. That's true for diesel as well as electric. The laws of physics don't change. So yes, you will burn through more energy if you're towing a heavy load, And yeah, we've got vehicles that electric vehicles that can tow 2.5 tons. They're, you know, like vehicles that run on diesel that can do that. They're also more expensive and bigger and heavier. But they're also, you know, you're not going to be doing those caravan towing trips on a regular basis. So it's all proportional to how much you use it.
16: Chris, I got a mate who's got a boat, and he was the last person I thought, and he thought he would be the last person. He bought one of the BYDs, and he loves it. He can't believe how much, but now it's a hybrid, but he said he can't believe how much power this thing's got.
1: Yeah, look, electric motors, by their very nature, deliver phenomenal torque, which makes them perfect for towing. Then the only question for people in the regions or people who are towing things long distances is the charging infrastructure. And we think there's definitely a place for government to help supporting more public charging infrastructure being built in the region.
16: Mark from Flagstaff here, you got a thought or a comment, Mark?
3: Yeah, look, I just want to qualify that I am an uptaker of a hybrid vehicle, so I can see the benefits of it. And have been looking at electric vehicles into the future. But my comment would be that you're assuming that the base load used to charge these electric vehicles aren't coming from base load coal or gas. So how are you going to disseminate from what's coming from renewables and what's coming from fossil fuels?
16: That's a good question for you, Chris. I guess, is that something that needs to be worked out down the track?
1: Well, the thing about an EV is that it will run on electricity that's generated from anything, coal, nuclear power or solar or hydro. And the consumer actually has the option of charging their vehicle while the sun shines. So you'll find most people who have EVs and solar on the roof will make sure that they charge their car during the day once a week when it's nice and sunny, and they can be assured that their vehicle is running on sunshine. If you're using public chargers, you don't have that level of assurance. You may not have that level of control. But, you know, the Australian grid is already 50% renewables, and it's only getting better. So I don't think that's going to be a big deal going forward.
16: Thank you, Mark. Chris from Morpher Vale, you've got a question or a comment?
4: Yeah, just a comment. I'm actually suggesting an additional tax. This will scare a few people. So EVs. They're batteries. The batteries, unfortunately, degrade over time. They don't hold the same charge. Therefore, for the next buyer of them, if they're secondhand, they actually will give a further cost when the batteries have to be replaced. At the moment, looking at the different manufacturers, that could be anything from $8,000 to $25,000 plus. So if people are then going to go, no, we're not going to buy this car secondhand because the cost to re-establish them to the... A new condition or a condition where we get the most out of that should be passed on to EV drivers for the breakdown of the lithium batteries so that the most of it can be recycled and put back into the next buyer's hands. And I'd actually suggest the EV owner has to pay an amount equivalent to the degradation to the new owner.
16: Okay. Thank you, Chris. Got a response, Chris?
1: Oh, that's an interesting point. The European Union has already introduced what's known as the battery passport legislation, and that's where it's incumbent upon manufacturers to assure that their battery will last a long time, and they do last a long time. But the responsible disposal of that battery when it's completely spent is accounted for, and basically recycling. Is a growing industry. The reason why we're not seeing a huge amount of battery recycling at the moment is because the market for it is still quite small, but it's growing. And yeah, they are 100% recyclable. In fact, it's actually cheaper to use recycled batteries to make new batteries than it is to dig the materials out of the ground. So again, I think that's a solved problem. I don't know if we need to have an additional tax, but there's certainly going to be a cost associated with recycling.
16: Chris, appreciate your time this afternoon. If I can, last question, I'll sort of mould a few of these text messages into one. We hear this a lot on 5AA from our listeners, and you're the perfect person to ask at the Australian Electric Vehicle Association. What about the higher carbon footprint the production of EVs has on the environment? Mm. Because they're made from fossil fuels, they're charged with fossil fuels, they need to be disposed of, etc. Have you got an answer when people say that to you?
1: Yes. EVs do take more emissions to manufacture. They take about 40% more than an ICE vehicle, so a petrol or diesel vehicle. But the emissions of operation are far, far lower with an EV, even when it's charged from a coal-fired grid, than if you were burning petrol or diesel directly. And for most vehicles, the point where you've both vehicles have emitted the same amount of carbon dioxide happens at around about 3 years. So it's basically not an issue, and it's only getting better.
16: Appreciate your time this afternoon. Thanks so much for taking our questions too, Chris. Really appreciate
1: it. No problem. Thanks for the call.
16: All the best. Chris Jones, he's the past president and the association policy convener of the Australian Electric Vehicle Association. They are calling for combustion-powered car owners, petrol, diesel, hybrid, not just the fuel excise, but also pay a pollution tax that will push us all towards zero emission vehicles. Got a thought? 8223 0000.
5: G'day, it's Ned McHenry from Early Breakfast here. 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
12: David Bruce with the 1:30 news headlines. The price of petrol and diesel has soared around the country due to growing tensions in the Middle East. Some experts are saying unleaded could go up by another 45 cents a litre in the short term. The Reserve Bank won't rule out another interest rate rise as early as this month. And police are investigating an incident at an aged care home at Seaton this morning in which a volunteer worker in his 80s allegedly attacked another worker. And in sport, Dean Solomon has informed Essendon he will not take up a role at the club next year, opting to remain in New South Wales with his family. The latest forecast, sunny with a top of 22 today. Right now it's 22. We'll have more news at 2 on 5AA. Always Adelaide.
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16: Anytime you'd like to be a part of the show, 8223-0000 is my number. It is 26 minutes to 4. Ever had the dream of playing on the Adelaide Oval? I'm talking cricket. With the sun shining, you know, you play at your local beach or you play at a park or you play in your backyard and you think to yourself, yeah, but how good would it be if I was to mark out my run-up, just take a couple of paces in, swish the sweat from the eyebrow, and just roll the arm over at the Adelaide Oval. Or, conversely, if you're a batsman, just to go down the pitch and slog a few. Well, it's not a dream. It can actually be a reality, because the biggest backyard cricket bash of Adelaide Oval is coming up on Sunday, the 11th of October. The CEO of the Breakthrough Mental Health Foundation is the man who's making it all happen, our good friend John Mannion. Lovely to have you on, John.
17: Hi, Lee. How are you?
16: I'm very well. You got friends in high places. How on earth have you got the Oval?
17: Well, we are very fortunate to have a beautiful charity partnership with the South Australian Cricket Association, and the team there have been absolutely incredible in supporting us over a number of years. And then they came up with this wonderful idea of letting us play cricket and bringing people to join us, but not just to do it for Breakthrough, but also to do it for Cancer Council of South Australia. So two charities coming together on one day to raise vital funds for research in both of our areas.
16: How good is that? So what we're after, you need one more team, do you not? You've got 10 teams?
17: Yeah, so the aim of the day is there are 10 teams that are playing around Robin. It's a T10 format, and then the final will be played on the centre wicket. And we'll actually have some South Australian legends joining us to make our teams up for the final. And we have 9 teams already registered, so we just have to one more team. So it can be a corporate business, mm-hmm. or it could be 10 of your mates all getting together. To register for it, there's a cost of $10,000 to be part of that day. But then that's an opportunity for you to, as you said earlier, to come onto the Oval, to actually bowl, to play. I'm playing. I'm hopefully going to be the first Englishman to have a decent day on the Oval.
16: Oh, but how good would it be? So first and foremost, you're supporting mental health. You're supporting cancer research. So that's a tick. But then the fun and everything that goes with it as well, John. So you need one team. So it's $10,000. So that could be $1,000 per player, because this is a T10 tournament, if you like.
17: That's right.
16: So if there's workplaces or service clubs, or if there's sporting organisations that want to get together, you'd be able to fundraise that quickly enough and get it and be a part of an amazing day.
17: Yeah, hopefully. I mean, we've got 9 incredible businesses and organisations taking part. So we're just after that one more to make the big difference. It'll be an incredible day. It'll be an incredible opportunity getting to meet some beautiful people. But also then, as you said, raising vital funds both for cancer research and also for mental health.
16: Trophy, prizes, you would be the inaugural, would you not? Biggest backyard cricket bash winner.
17: This would be the very first one. So yeah, wasn't that incredible having your company name on that trophy for the very first time?
16: All right.
17: And the challenge is on for future years.
16: Yeah, for sure. How do people get involved if they can make the last team up for you?
17: Yep. So if they visit the Breakthrough website and follow the link there that says to the biggest backyard cricket bash, you can register your last team there, which would be absolutely incredible if we can just have that one more team join us here in South Australia.
16: South Australian legends involved, gourmet barbecue lunch for the players there, the trophy, the prizes, and a great day supporting great causes. Let's hope, John, that it gets to the right ears and you get that 10th and final team today would be amazing.
17: It would be fabulous. So I think with the background music you played with your introduction, Lee, surely that's going to get somebody and whet somebody's appetite.
16: Well, again, not many of us have the skill set to do it. Like, you know, even just walking on the ground sometimes, John, you get that special feeling. But to actually play, to see how good you are.
17: It's incredible. Because it's incredible, isn't it? It is the most iconic sports stadium in the world, I'd say. And you get the opportunity to walk out in the middle, look around and how big that is and what feeling that must feel like when you're going out for a test match. It must be just electric.
16: That'd be amazing. So we know the great work that the Cancer Council of South Australia do, yourselves as well, at Breakthrough. So the kind of funds that you would raise from an event like this, what are you doing now, John? What would the money go towards?
17: Yes, so from our perspective, it's then enabling us to carry on to deliver a wide range of community mental health events. So that's looking around, you know, building up our literacy in our own community, that early intervention preventative work, but also then to continue support two of our major research areas. So one being our Professor Bridie O'Dea, who specialises in child and adolescent mental health research, and the second one is supporting Dr. Ian Zajac, who's delivering our fellowship in suicide prevention. So two really powerful areas that we would continue to drive and grow because of the need, but also to invest so they can actually grow their research and direct us in a much stronger way.
16: Do you find events like these and the events that you do with Breakthrough, not that it's necessarily designed for this, but also conversations would we have on the day, wouldn't they, when people ask you what you do at the foundation, and then you can have those conversations which would lead to other conversations?
17: Yeah, I mean, these are beautiful opportunities. It's really interesting. Some of the teams that have actually joined they're a group of individuals all coming together from different areas. And when they heard about it, it was very much obviously that the first conversation was, well, you know, cricket's really passionate for us. But then they start to share their own lived experience, their own passion about why they want to help in the mental health space, their own lived experience narrative. So I think every opportunity to sit with somebody, find out a little bit more, go beyond the "Are you okay?" question and really drill into those beautiful mental health conversations. They're just great opportunities. And you come to a sporting arena, we know how powerful sport is for mental health. It's about bringing people together. It gives people a sense of purpose, a sense of belonging, a sense of connectivity. So it just sets up that beautiful platform. And our friends at SACA have been rolling mental health narratives out for quite some time with us and delivering a range of community mental health education programs. So using, you know, the opportunity of sport to drive a mental health message, it's an everyday conversation. So why don't we talk about our mental health like we talk about the sport?
16: You know, when we saw, when you see famous people come out and talk about battles that they've had, Olivia Newton-John, Kylie Minogue, Delta Goodrum, to name a few, when someone like Jordan Dawson, John, speaks as he did so amazingly at the All-Australian Awards night, what does that do for you and the industry, and I guess the cause that you're fighting for? That would make such a huge difference, would it not? A strong, powerful voice like Jordan's?
17: Yeah. I mean, I think the speech that Jordan gave was incredibly powerful, incredibly personal. You know, him and his family are going through still a real challenge of grief and loss. But that authentic and that rawness of the conversation, it pulled at everybody. It made everyone listen. It made everybody connect. I think the way in which he has addressed some of those challenges and some of the ways in which with the language that's used and how things have been sort of dragged up across social media and calling those behaviours out, that's the best way for driving change. And from a mental health perspective, you know, the sort of ambassadorial role that he's actually taken, saying that, you know, telling people they are loved, they will be missed, they are important, at a period of time when you may be feeling lonely, isolated, disconnected. I know on that day, after his speech, I had 3 or 4 texts from people reaching out saying, I've just heard that and I've done something about it. So it is very, very powerful because, you know, Jordan's narrative is a very personal, which a lot of us can connect to.
16: Yeah. And he's hurting in real time. That's the thing too, in a very public sense, which again is so brave and courageous. You know, not that he's intending to be the face of this, but that just... So how it's sort of turned out in a way.
17: Yeah, it is. It's you know, and that's that other part, isn't it, about, you know, us allowing people space to grief, to have grief and to grieve and to work through steps and stages. Everybody will grieve in a very, very different way. You know, and we know from every suicide that takes place, it impacts on average about 135 people in that personal connectivity from family, friends, sports clubs, wider community workplaces. Mm-hmm. So it's important that, you know, when we're having these conversations, they're done in a respectful way, that the language is done that is engaging and sort of supportive. From a breakthrough perspective, we are actually going down to Robe in October to facilitate a men's meals and mental health session at Jordan's Brothers Football Club. And mm-hmm. we're working very closely with the football club to do that. They're opening that event up to their whole community and not just the sporting community, because, you know, the impact is on that wider community and that vital part around when you start those conversations at the right time. So looking about giving space to grief first and then going and looking at, well, how can we grow? How can we develop? Which is what Jordan said. He's wanting to understand more, wanting to learn more, because it's a situation his family are now facing. That's what happens to a lot of us. Something occurs and then we want to find out more about it so that we can protect ourselves for the future, but also we can put plans in place for now.
16: Well done. Home of the Mighty Roosters down there, Robe.
17: Impact is on that wider community and that vital part around when you start those conversations at the right time. So looking about giving space to grief first and then going and looking at, well, how can we grow? How can we develop? Which is what Jordan said. He's wanting to understand more, wanting to learn more, because it's a situation his family are now facing. That's what happens to a lot of us. Something occurs and then we want to find out more about it so that we can protect ourselves for the future.

0: because sadly this is what happens, but how disappointed are you that the garbage that we see on social media, like, I just don't understand why people don't get it, John.
1: Yeah, I mean, it's we've had lots of conversations about it this week, and especially around that one tweet that came out and the one message that came out, and how damaging, how derogatory, but also what was the person thinking in that period of time to think that was actually okay. I think it's very powerful that Jordan called it out, not to give it airtime, but just to say, we need to be better than this. Yep. This is not acceptable anymore. And the sooner and the more times we actually stand up for behaviour that's inappropriate, that's the best way to actually drive change. The domino for that is, you know, if you think about it, you know, Jordan's just finished his season, mm-hmm. and now is the time where he's been putting all that energy and all that sort of connection into his sport and that focus. This is that quiet, reflective time. That was the time the message should have been more about the support, the connection, the wrapping our arms around. I know he's had an incredible amount of support from his family, but also from the sports club. So our community needs to do the same thing. But if you then read the 99.9% of the messages that came out were all supportive.
0: Yeah,
1: so we shouldn't necessarily focus on the one negative comment there, but we do need to call it out, because if we don't do that, then we're never going to drive a change. And what I think it's the old adage, the things we walk past are the things we accept. And, you know, Jordan's called that in a really powerful way, and that's an incredible way to be a role model for other people.
0: Yeah, they're great words, because he would have had that massive exhale at the end of the game, because the season's over, you know, all of that sort of that was pent up. It's amazing work you do. We want to help support you as much as we can. So all we need is one group. It might be a corporate, it might be a work team, it might be a group of people who want to get together, maybe you're part of a sporting organisation, and you say, you know what, I would like the rare chance to play on the Adelaide Oval, support some incredible causes in the Breakthrough Mental Health Research Foundation and Cancer Council SA. It's the biggest backyard cricket. Imagine the bragging rights, John. God, you'd have swagger in the workplace.
1: There'll be lots of conversations, won't there, if you are the winning team. I'm looking forward to my team. I think we've called ourselves the Misfits, because I think we've only got two that actually can play cricket.
0: Right.
1: So, that passion to actually go on there, to spend that day with, you know, nine other teams, nine friends who are raising incredible funds, but also getting the opportunity to walk out onto that hallow turf. That's a pretty cool way to spend a day, isn't it?
0: Where does John Mannion put himself in the bowling and batting orders?
1: I'll be in the "do you need me to do it"
0: category. Okay. So lower order batsman. Are you rolling the arm over? What are we?
1: I can roll the arm. Okay. I'm not the world's best, but I'm more of a blocker than a T10 player.
0: Okay,
1: so this might be quite interesting if I have to swing the bats. Yeah.
0: Jeffrey Boycott, little right arm slow. Excellent. We look forward to it. So get on to breakthroughfoundation.org.au and you can go through the links there and you'll find the biggest backyard cricket bash. Hope it's a great success for you, John, and hopefully we can help you get that 10th and final team. I'm sure it'll be an incredible afternoon and raising money for two incredible organisations. So appreciate your time this afternoon.
1: Yeah, thanks very much, Leith, and thank you to IAA for all their ongoing support for mental health. We really appreciate it.
0: Good on you, John. Enjoy your weekend. There he is, John Mannion from Breakthrough Mental Health Research Foundation. 10 mates, 10 group of people, $1,000 each, so they need $10,000 for the team. 9 of the 10 teams are full. One more team is needed. 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So it'll be an excellent afternoon for a terrific cause. 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
7: 10 minutes to 2. 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I'm sure we all know and love a tradie. So it's a big weekend coming up. We've got the Sandful Grand Final and, of course, the much-loved City to Bay Fun Run on Sunday. Choices of half marathon, 12Ks, 6Ks, 3 kilometres, run or walk. It is a day of fitness and a day of fun. It's also a great day for charities to get together and for messages to be spread. And one of those is via my next guest from the Australian General Practice Network. Dr. Susan Pearce joins me this afternoon, the CEO. Lovely to have you on, Doc. Thanks so much for your time.
8: Oh, thanks, Lee. It's great to be here.
7: We're talking about breasts in this case with the City to Bay. Yeah. What are you doing with the City to Bay and the work that you do?
8: Oh, so we're walking this weekend. There's a group of us. We want to remind women that they're eligible to get their free mammogram every 2 years from the time they turn 40. And with only 53% of women getting that free mammogram, we're way below what we need to be able to do our best to protect against breast cancer. But the other thing we really want to raise awareness of is something new that BreastScreen South Australia is reporting, and I want to congratulate BreastScreen South Australia for getting on board with this. Breast density is something that we don't always talk about.
7: Yep.
8: And it's not something you can tell by feel, which is what most people say. It's about how well the x-rays can see through. And if you have dense breasts, that means two things. You can't see through your breast tissue, so sometimes cancers aren't as visible, but it also means you're more likely to get breast cancer.
7: So before we, I guess, narrow down on the density part of it, Dr. Susan Pearce, on that first, the mammogram itself, when you mentioned that number, it jumped out at me, the fact that 53% of eligible women don't. Is that because of embarrassment? Is that because of discomfort? Why would not ladies be not getting it more?
8: Look, we have some ideas, and we're at the moment we're trying to create a national study to talk to women all around the country. But just talking to people that I speak to and say, oh, it's uncomfortable, oh, I feel embarrassed, or I don't want to know. Those are the three most common. Oh, I even got one person said, oh, well, you know what, I just don't think it'll affect me. But 1 in 7 women get breast cancer. Mm. So when you're in a room with your friends, if there's more than 7 of you in there, one of you is statistically going to get it.
7: Yeah, that's crazy, isn't it? And obviously, as you mentioned, with the density of the breast, you can't just tell that by feel. You actually have to go and see someone who's an expert in this field. They can tell you if you're under threat.
8: Well, density is all, it's somewhat confusing terminology, but density is really referring to just how well can the x-rays get through.
7: Sure.
8: And if the x-rays get through, you don't have dense breasts. And if the x-rays can't get through, you have dense breasts. There's a lot of reasons why, but yes, that's where most of it sits. It's about the type of tissue that you have.
7: So I saw there's four categories, are there not, of density too, of the breast?
8: So A and B categories are not so dense. A is very, very easy to see through, B less so, and that's about roughly 50% of the population. And the other 50% of the population are C and D, which are denser breasts, with D being the most dense. And it's only around about 10% of the population, but it's only a recent conversation. So yes, they're getting that on their scan result and they're not knowing, this is the time to go and talk to my healthcare practitioner about it, ask what my risk assessment is, and think about further examination.
7: So this is why it's important, isn't it, to get it reported,
8: absolutely,
7: the Brent's test.
8: Yes.
7: So, Dr. Susan Pierce, I'm a non-drinker, and I talk about alcohol a lot on the show, and I ask questions that most people may know the answers to. So go with me on this one, because I must admit, I don't know a lot about density of boobs. Is it too easy to say it's just ladies with heavier breasts or bigger cup sizes, if you like, or can the density change right across the board?
8: Right across the board, yes. You can't just say because I have large breasts, I have not dense or dense. It's not just because you've got small. There are some relationships, but no.
7: Okay.
8: It is very simplistic to say that. So, no, you could have very large breasts and have very dense breast or very fatty breast.
7: Gotcha. So speak to the GP. Get the conversation rolling
8: there. Get the mammogram. That's how you find it. And once you're 40, that's free. That's free as part of the Breast Screen Australia program.
7: Some people may or may not know, men also get breast cancer, do they not?
8: They do. And this has been one of the really interesting things talking about, because we've got some men who advocate with us for this, and one of the guys is walking. He'll be wearing our T-shirt on the weekend, and he got asked, why are you doing this? And he said, well, because men get it too, about one in 500, so obviously a lot less, but they face exactly the same problems any other minority face. You, they get dismissed, they don't necessarily know it is. I've had stories from people I've spoken to, they went and saw their doctor, when they were referred to a specialist, they were told, no, it's not that. So they need to know it's possible, but it's because it's the tissue. It's not the size.
7: Yes.
8: It's about the tissue.
7: So by taking part in the City Debate, I guess you're about conversation, are you not? Talking about not just men's breast cancer, not just about the density of breast, but the fact that have you had your mammogram? If you're over the age of 40 and you're part of that 53%, why not?
8: Yeah. Yeah, keep going, do it. And if you're not yet done it, look, yes, it might be uncomfortable. Yes, you might be wondering why, but do you know what? Cancer is a hell of a lot more uncomfortable.
7: That's a great point. For those who aren't able to get to the City Debate but would like to find out more information, what would you suggest, Susan?
8: Well, we have a website, thebreastscreeninitiative.com.au. If you go to your local Breast Screen South Australia, and if you're not in South Australia, if you go to your local Breast Screen site, they'll have a lot of information about how you can get your mammogram. You can also talk to your local GP when you're in there. Ask them what they think. There are ways to do assessments and then think about whether or not you go get your mammogram.
7: Well done. Thank you for the work that you do. Thank you for coming on this afternoon and explaining that for us too. Have a great day on Sunday at the City Debate.
8: Thank you. Thank you. Hope to see you there.
7: Dr. Susan Pierce, the CEO of the Australian General Practice, Doctor of Engineering. So the figures are stark, 1 in 7 women, 1 in 550 men with breast cancer. If you are over the age of 40, less than 53% of eligible women are getting scanned. So have that conversation and also talk about the density of breast, because as the doctor mentioned, breast cancer is more likely if you have dense breasts or the mammogram cannot see as well. Conversations to be had this weekend at the City Debate. Almost 2 o'clock.
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13: Sunny for the rest of today and sunny as well tomorrow, up to 25. With the 2 o'clock news, I'm David Bruce. Two people have been taken to hospital after an attack at a nursing home in Seton. It's alleged a male volunteer in his 80s at St. Hilarion's residential care and nursing home assaulted a female staff member. The woman in her 60s was taken to hospital for treatment. Her injuries are not considered life-threatening. The man was also taken to hospital with self-inflicted injuries. No residents were injured or threatened during the incident. Drivers are being warned there's little relief in sight as petrol prices skyrocket. Toby Goff reports.
14: National average prices for unleaded petrol have hit $2.37 a litre, with diesel reaching $2.78. Some communities are reporting prices up to 30 cents more at the pump. The escalating Middle East conflict continues to be a main driver, with crude oil prices jumping over the past week. NRMA spokesperson Peter Khoury says unless something changes overseas, prices will not come down.
15: The wholesale prices continue to go up, and as long as that happens, we're going to see increases day in, day out.
14: Motorists are being encouraged to shop around, with some analysts now tipping price hikes of around 2 to 3 cents a litre each day.
13: A man who chased an alleged car thief causing a serious crash has been blasted by the judge in court. Scott Dean Doherty pursued his prized Holden ute along Waterloo Corner Road at Paralowie last November before the driver lost control and totaled the car, suffering serious injuries. The judge accused him of putting the car over human life and said its value, no matter how sentimental, shouldn't be placed above that of other road users. 30-year-old Doherty pleaded guilty to one count of causing harm by dangerous driving and will be sentenced in December. The Reserve Bank won't rule out another interest rate hike as early as this month. It warns inflation remains high as the conflict in the Middle East pushes up prices for certain goods. The United States has raised rates this week. Japan and Europe are expected to follow suit. Governor Michelle Bullock has told a parliamentary committee, "We need to get on top of inflation."
16: I recognise that higher interest rates are difficult for Australians with mortgages who are also facing cost of living pressures, but reducing inflation is essential. High inflation hurts all Australians, and it is especially tough on people with lower incomes and those in vulnerable financial positions.
13: And we've just heard that Japan's central bank has raised its main interest rate to a 31-year high. In a widely expected move, the Bank of Japan increased the rate from 1% to 1.25%, a level not seen since 1995. It comes as major central banks around the world hike rates, as higher energy prices caused by the Iran war help push up inflation. Qantas ground workers are planning to go on strike next week in a push for better wages and more job security. The 600 staff are the last remaining ground workers who are employed by the airline itself. 1,800 of their colleagues were illegally sacked and replaced with outsourced staff during the COVID pandemic. Now, 5AA Sport.
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13: Fremantle goes in unchanged for tonight's preliminary final against the Swans at the SCG, as the Dockers aim to make their second grand final. For the Swans, Lewis Melican replaces injured skipper Callum Mills and Justin McInerney comes in. Dockers coach Justin Longmuir says Errol Goulden firms as the main danger.
18: Clearly one of the better players in the comp. Fire starter for him, gets a bit of their ball movement going. They're not solely relying on him. They've got a really even contribution at the moment. But yeah, he's probably at the top of the pack and we'll have some plans in place. Can't let him run around doing what he wants.
13: You can hear the game live on 5AA. And a blow for Brisbane. They're without important defender Noah Answorth for tomorrow's prelim final clash against Hawthorn at the MCG. Australia's second ODI against Zimbabwe is on this afternoon before the third match on Sunday, while South Australia take on WA in a one-dayer at the Wacker this afternoon. And the Adelaide 36ers are flying to Melbourne as they prepare for their season opener against Melbourne United tomorrow night. Socceroos coach Tony Popovich has revealed his 26-man squad for this month's international friendlies with Brazil. Queenslanders Lucas Harrington, Aidan O'Neill and Eli Adams have all been called up for the side. The Socceroos will take on Brazil in Townsville next Friday before heading to Brisbane 5 days later. Now let's see what's happening on the roads.
19: In Seaton, crews continue works on a burst water main on Tapleys Hill Road near Grange Road. The left-hand lane remains closed inbound with speeds at 40. In Woodville Gardens, urgent electrical works continue on Hanson Road near 3rd Avenue and works in the city on Hindley Street near Bank Street. 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Adelaide's most accurate traffic on 5AA.
13: Now the forecast, sunny for the rest of today. Tomorrow, another sunny day, 25 the top, 12 the overnight low. And then Sunday, mostly sunny, a top of 24. Currently, 23 on 5AA. Always Adelaide.
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7: Thank you so much, David Bruce. Welcome along, folks. Second hour of the show on this Friday afternoon, the 18th day of September from 2:30. Chris Jarmer is here. Foodie Friday. Steak frites. We're looking forward to that. Steak and chips. Cannot wait. You'll see that on our live stream, Facebook and YouTube. We've missed Chris the last couple of weeks with us being at the show. And, of course, he was away the previous week, so nice to have him back. You'll be able to tune in for that. And we love a Friday because we get to speak to Joe Hildebrand, News Corp columnist, each and every Friday. And the producer and I, Madeline, we get together and we say, what are we going to speak to Joe about? Will there be enough? Is there ever enough, Joe Hildebrand? Lovely to have you on. It never ends for you in federal politics.
20: It's so good. I know. I just feel grateful. It is a fantastic time to be a journalist. It is probably the end of the world as we know it and a terrible time to be a human being, but by God, there is a lot going on. So, Pauline Hanson has delivered yet again this week. She was outed mysteriously. It's funny how just as One Nation is becoming a major threat to the Coalition Labor Party, suddenly all these historical gaffes that Pauline Hanson made miraculously come to light. But she was on a podcast with one of whose, I think it's called the Two J's podcast, and one of the J's is my friend and Sky News colleague, or sorry, News 24 colleague, Jamie Rogers. But and she is a member of the Liberal Party, but they interview conservative figures on the podcast. I think it's a pretty niche podcast. I don't think many people had heard of it. I've run a niche podcast myself for the Nova Network, so I know what it's like. But Pauline Hanson's comment saying that basically that Aboriginal people were primitive, that they hadn't really accomplished anything, you know, in the 60,000 years that they've been here, all this sort of stuff, maybe Pauline saying the quiet bit out loud, has come to light. And, of course, this has caused just a huge amount of uproar, condemnation. People are saying she's racist. The first time, well, again, that people, yep. not the first time she's been called that. But the interesting thing is that it seems to have actually gotten to Hanson, because she's actually kind of sort of apologised for it, which she normally never does. Her default position is always get in trouble. You know, everyone works themselves up into a ladder. She says this is all just the uni party or the mainstream media with their vendetta against her, trying to silence her from speaking the truth, whatever. She doubles down. Her supporters all rally behind her and say that it's all just fake news or whatever. And more often than not, you know, her numbers stay as high as they ever were. It has no impact on One Nation's popularity, and sometimes I think perhaps might even fuel it because people just, you know, people love jumping on board a runaway train and seeing where it goes. So
7: let's just bring people up to speed with this, Joe. So first, here are the comments that you mentioned that Pauline made on the podcast.
0: Supposedly 60,000 years. They'd never invented the wheel. There was nothing there. Mm. A few, you know, rock paintings. Sorry. Mm. Yeah. They're the most primitive race on Earth.
7: Yeah, that doesn't read well. And here is the apology or half-apology.
0: Look, I know it's a hard topic to talk about, but these things, I will not back away from them. If I've offended people by using that, yes, I will apologise for that. I will not back away from what needs to be discussed.
7: I always love the half-apology. Look, if you're offended by it...
20: You know. I'm sorry that you're such a snowflake that you got offended by what I said. But look, it's probably closer to an apology than she's ever given before. And so I think it shows that, you know, she has. I mean, even people like Jacinta Price, my beloved friend, who has been really outspoken on, and again, there's been a lot of that this week as well, the appalling conditions that Indigenous people are being forced to live in by these kind of benign do-gooders who say that, you know, taking Indigenous children from abusive or neglectful parents is the stolen generation, or that it's racism, that we've got to keep these kids connected to culture, even if that culture is crystal meth, in the case of a horrific case on the front page of The Australian today. So Jacinta Price is no stranger to pointing out, you know, problems in Indigenous communities and where we need to, you know, be clear-eyed and tough and get in there. Even she said that Hanson's comments were just absolutely outrageous.
7: Yep.
20: And so so she's found herself pretty friendless on this. But again, I've got to say, I just don't think it's going to really hurt her in the polls. I just think it's like with Donald Trump, you know.
7: Teflon.
20: He goes, it's not even sort of Teflon. It's like, it's because I think attacking One Nation for this, and again, I've been plenty critical of them myself, but getting sort of outraged and hysterical about it, it just doesn't work. It doesn't hurt them, because people aren't voting for One Nation, just like they weren't voting for Donald Trump because they thought he was father of the year or a great husband or, you know, a stand-up ally to the feminist movement. They're voting for him because they want to flip a bird and deliver a massive FU to the establishment and just say, I don't care, you know.
7: And
20: if you're firing a gun at someone, you don't care about the quality of the bullet.
7: Yeah.
20: You just want to know that it's going to find its target.
7: And funnily enough, Joe, just as you are talking, Karen has texted in. She says, in regards to the podcast, if you watch the whole thing instead of the journalist nitpicking one of the few words, it's not disrespectful. It's quite good. I was surprised. Other politicians are running scared. So again, there's a great example. That's Karen in Adelaide, Joe, who is not listening to the words that Pauline has said, which most people would find abhorrent. We back Pauline in. You know, there's some truth.
20: Yeah, that's right. Well, this is initially, before she apologised, Hanson's response was actually very typical of what she would normally do, and also very clever, where instead of just sort of running away, she said, here's the whole podcast, and she actually posted the full clip of what she said and said, you know, yes, I did say it, and here is the context. and, you know, listen for yourself instead of believing what, again, her political opponents, mainstream media, whatever, is saying. And look, again, I think that is where, you know, when, and we all do it, I mean, time and space is precious commodities in life, as in journalism. And so, you know, of course, you're always going to go for the most sort of juicy or, you know, impactful quotes or whatever. You don't have time necessarily to print a full transcript of, or space to print a full transcript of everything someone says.
7: Yep.
20: But yeah, when you are, when you're deliberately sort of cherry picking it to create a narrative that's not quite there, again, that can often backfire. You remember, again, parallels with Donald Trump are uncanny. You know, when he said of a debate about pulling down a statue or a Confederate flag, I think about of a state house in the US South, said there are fine people on both sides. And everyone said, see, he's saying that white supremacists are fine people. You are, when you're deliberately sort of cherry picking it to create a narrative that's not quite there, again, that can often backfire. You remember, again, parallels with Donald Trump are uncanny. You know, when he said of a debate about pulling down a statue or a Confederate flag, I think about of a state house in the US South, said there are fine people on both sides. And everyone said, see, he's saying that white supremacists are fine people too, you know, that they're just as good, you know, the white supremacists, blah, blah. In fact, Donald Trump had explicitly said, not the white supremacists, not the neo-Nazis. He'd explicitly said that, and people just clip that out to make it suit their own purposes. That hurt Donald Trump's election chances? No, it did not.
7: No,
20: he got elected
7: not.
20: In 2016.
7: I tell you what,
20: 2024.
7: Pauline now, Albo previously, just be careful, Joe, what podcast you're going, because you could be making some news out of those. The other big focus of the week is Labor's immigration policy. What did you make of Tony Burke?
20: Listen, I'm going to go in swinging very, very hard for Tony Burke, because I think he has been absolutely appallingly white-anted by elements within his own party. So this was a speech that to the National Press Club that Tony Burke was meant to give 6 weeks ago. He has spent more than a year developing the immigration policy. So this is a process that started before One Nation's sort of meteoric rise in the wake of Bondi, but obviously took on more and more significance. There was more and more pressure on Labor to deliver some sort of hard cuts to immigration, and more, and this is actually the most important thing, and more just to be seen to be doing something almost than anything else, because it is really complex, and we do need migrants to fill skill shortages. We need migrants to build the houses that people say there aren't enough of. And, you know, farmers need backpackers to pick their crops, et cetera, et cetera. So it is complex, but I think people needed to see that Labor was serious about tackling numbers, and that is exactly what Tony Burke was intending to do when his first speech to the National Press Club was scheduled 6 weeks ago. That was then cancelled suddenly without any real explanation or any explanation, just I think 48 hours before he was supposed to give it, because Cabinet had kiboshed his policy. Now, this is where it gets really interesting. After that happened, my intelligence, which is flawless, as you know, Lee, but my understanding is that there were elements of Tony Burke's own right faction, not necessarily the New South Wales right, but its own right faction, who were basically trying to white-ant the policy, white-ant him, perhaps, because he's a potential leadership aspirant, and in order to curry favour with the left, who would normally be more spooked about cutting migration. So anyway, so they Anthony Albanese was out of the country at that point, and so you had Richard Marles, who was the acting PM, and Jim Chalmers, who was obviously the treasurer, and who many people say has built his sort of budget house of cards on consistently and continually high migration. So keep that in your head. So after Burke's speech gets mysteriously kiboshed at the last minute, it is leaked to some outlets, including a reporter who's just bang on, super, super smart, but in this case, I am told by a very, very senior source, was fed the wrong information, but that it was that Tony Burke's policy did not go far enough, that he'd been too soft, and Labor had basically, these ministers in cabinet basically said, no, go back and, you know, take the axe to it, mm-hmm. do it properly. Now, that, as we now know, is absolute 100%

0: 100%, you know, fertilizer grade horseshit. It is absolutely not true. In fact, what has happened is that Burke has had his original policy watered down.
1: Mm-hmm.
0: It has been watered down because if he cuts migration numbers too much, that then impacts how much money the budget, the government can collect in taxation revenue, among mm-hmm. other things, and that then harms Chalmers' bottom line. And it's fair to say his budget's not doing too well at the moment. He can't really afford for much more to go wrong with it. And so that so Burke was white-handed 6 weeks ago. Then it was leaked to the press that he was white-handed because he'd gone too soft, instead of the truth that he was in fact white-handed because he was doing what he was supposed to do and what he was tasked with doing, which is providing a great big reset on Labor's most sensitive and damaging issue,
1: yes.
0: Achilles heel, always has been. And then he's basically forced to go out and recite a watered-down version, which still has some good measures, like cutting down on students, bringing their families in, mm-hmm. cutting down on overstayers. You know, that's all good stuff.
1: Yep.
0: Visa hopping, you know, changing courses, you know, staying after you've finished your degree when you're not meant to, all this sort of stuff. Backpackers, not so much. Farmers don't like that at all. And I like the fact, actually, that Albo insisted on keeping the refugee, the humanitarian intake at 20,000 instead of cutting it to 13,000, which was, you know, that's how tough Burke was willing to be first time around. But again, he has been, I think, hung out to dry. And needless to say, I'll be, you know, pulling the rug back on all the ins and outs of that in my column tomorrow. But that's pretty much, hey, go and buy the paper anyway.
1: Yeah,
0: but
1: we'll do that. Correct. We want to read the article. Do you know what's interesting, though? So Rod's texted in, one of our callers, and he said, immigration will kill this country. If you can't see it, you're both out of touch. See, that's the problem, though. Like, people assume that because you can't get a house, Joe, or because, you know, traffic's busy or jobs, etc. But as you point out, and as the evidence would show, if you cut too much, we just don't make enough money as a country.
0: Yeah, that's right. So you've got it. The trick is to just do it in the right. There's no such, well, I mean, I guess you can sort of cut and slice and dice it however you want.
1: Mm.
0: But there's different types of immigration. You know, you can have overcrowding in some areas in the cities that are making rents unaffordable,
1: yep.
0: and housing unavailable.
1: For sure.
0: And you do need to cut that. At the same time, like I just said, you've got farmers who might otherwise be voting for One Nation saying, no, we need the backpackers mm-hmm. to come here and pick our crops. If we do not have backpackers here, our crops will just rot in the fields, rot on the trees,
1: yeah.
0: rot on the vines.
1: Yep.
0: So again, it's all about what type of immigration. And there are lots of different types. There are immigrants who, you know, fill vital roles in country towns that they can't find anyone else to do. Midwives, you know, people in the hospitality, chefs is a big one.
1: Yeah.
0: And those people have to live in the those country towns for the duration of their visa. So that provides, you know, numbers in a country town where otherwise the locals, the kids who are born there grow up and they leave. And so their population declines. They become ghost towns unless they get these migrants in, who then hopefully attract people if it's in hospitality or can help service vital things like, you know, childbirth.
1: Yeah.
0: Again.
1: Yep.
0: No. So it's more complex than that. But Rod is right. If people think that, then in politics, perception is reality. And so that's why Labor had to make a big statement, and that's why it's squibbed it again.
1: Never a dull moment. We will speak to you next Friday. We didn't even get to touch on Rhys Muldoon. We might save that because I'm sure they'll find
0: yeah.
1: more tweets next week. Joe, we'll read your article in the paper tomorrow and online. Have a great weekend.
0: Thanks, legend.
1: All the best. Thanks. There is Joe Hildebrand, News Corp columnist, our guest.
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1: 26 minutes after 2, one of our techs said, Leith, once the government get their priorities right, our country will be fine. Let's hope so. Sooner rather than later would be nice. 23 degrees in the city, beautiful weekend in store. Tomorrow, 25 for a top after a low of 12. Sunny and for Sunday, city to bay, 24 our expected top. Warmish morning, 17 at the start, and a sunny day on the way. If you would like to head to the Sandfield Grand Final, go and see Norwood and Sturt, Adelaide Oval on Sunday. First caller through, 8223 0055. We'll send you off to the big game. You'll hear it live here on 5AA. And after headlines, Foodie Friday with Chris Jarmer.
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22: David Bruce with the 2:30 news headlines. An elderly man who volunteers at a Seton aged care home is alleged to have attacked a fellow worker who's in her 60s today. Both are now in hospital. Petrol and diesel prices are tipped to climb dramatically in the near future as new conflicts in the Middle East put more pressure on global oil supplies. A man is believed to have been taken by a shark in Perth's northern suburbs. A search is currently underway at Sorrento Beach. And in sport, the Sydney Swans take on Fremantle at the SCG tonight in the first of two AFL preliminary finals. The latest forecast, sunny again tomorrow with a top of 25. Right now it's 23. We'll have more news at 3 on 5AA. Always Adelaide.
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23: So do you know, before we've even officially started, there's already people on our Facebook live stream ready to go. It is Foodie Friday. Chris Jarmer is here. Thanks to Jarmer's Kitchen. Thanks to Parafield Airport Liquor Store. Thanks to Smeg. Before we do all of that, YouTube and Facebook, let's play our intro. Time for...
24: I don't know if I'm a user, are we?
21: Welcome to Foodie Friday with Chris Jarmer from Jarmer's Kitchen. Thanks to Smeg and Parafield Airport Liquor.
23: Chris, hello, lovely to see you. I've missed you. It's been weeks since we've seen each other.
25: Yes, because you went to...
23: So I was at the show last week.
25: Oh, the show, that's right.
23: So we couldn't get you in. They wouldn't allow food and beverage in there, which was disappointing, but never mind.
25: Did you do a segment on the Dagwood dog or something?
23: No, I thought of that. I actually thought of inviting you. Maybe we could do the food at the show that you could make at home.
25: Yeah.
23: But anyway, we didn't do that. We had lots of great fun though, but that was terrific. Then the week before you had your big Crows soiree at Jarmer's Kitchen, by all accounts. Didn't you have a work function that you were a part of or that you prepared for? Remember, we missed you. And then there was a week where I was unwell and so Angie filled
25: That's
23: in
25: right.
23: that week.
25: Yes.
23: So it's been like a month.
25: Almost, yeah. But our
23: Lovely
25: footy seasons are
23: back.
25: Over.
23: Oh, sadly.
25: Anyway.
23: It's a disaster.
25: It is.
23: Anyway, you're going to cheer us up because you got one of the great meals today.
25: Okay, so today is I'm going to cook a steak, which we've done steak before.
23: Do you know when I saw Linda's email, I was like, I thought it was Christmas.
25: But it's more about the Café de Paris butter, which is a famous butter that you would get in France. You can find it here in Australia.
23: Love it.
25: It goes well with steak. It goes well with chicken or fish. So it's basically a butter with a lot of ingredients in it. It's called the chef's, what we call it is a compound butter. So we're going to mix everything up and shape it into a log. So I need to get started with my chopping because I've got some shallots here.
23: You brought out the good knife today too. That
25: this one's brand new.
23: Oh, yeah. Am I allowed to show the people the... like when you've got a knife, folks, you can see that on the live stream. It comes with a cover. Look at that, Brooklyn. How fancy is that?
25: That's a good looking knife. It's my new one. I keep it in the box it came in.
23: Yep.
25: So we want to finely chop some shallots, and then we're just going to saute those in a little bit of butter.
23: Okay. So when you've got the butter on the steak and your fork in left, right, knife in right, are you trying to get a little bit of butter each time you have your steak?
25: Yes, definitely.
23: Gotcha. Right.
25: So the butter will, depending on the heat of your steak, will melt over the steak.
23: Oh, yes.
25: And if you have a little bit of jus on the steak as well, that will combine with that. But yeah, you've got to have this butter with the steak.
23: There is an awful lot in your butter from thyme, tarragon, parsley, chives, shallots that you're crushing up now, garlic, Dijon.
25: Okay.
23: Jeffrey Dijon, one of the great West Indian...
25: Dijon mustard. So anchovies is one of the key ingredients.
23: Here we go.
25: So I've got a nice little tin of... these are actually... Pembo be eating these in Spain now, I reckon, or whatever time it is.
23: You an anchovy fan?
25: Oh. Some of them are a bit too fishy and too salty.
23: Yep.
25: But these Spanish ones are really good. And there's an Italian brand called Rizzoli.
23: Okay.
25: These are premium anchovies. I know that sounds a bit weird, but anchovies, you've got your budget anchovies, you've got your premium anchovies.
23: Gotcha.
25: So I need to chop these.
23: You want your premium.
25: Yep.
23: Is there anything you don't eat? You know, like as a foodie.
25: You know, I'm not...
23: I said this to Phil Hoffman all the time. Where have you never been?
25: When we were kids, we were allowed to have one dish that we didn't have to eat. Like each kid could choose one. And if mum or dad was cooking it in for dinner, liver. But now I love pate. I love liver.
23: A lot of people say that food they didn't like as a child, they grew out of and now it's their favourite as an adult.
25: Believe it or not, my sister's was eggs. I can't remember what my brother's was.
23: Okay.
25: But then my sister would eat souffle. So she goes, I'm allergic to eggs. And we go, you're not allergic to eggs. She eats souffle. She eats meringue.
23: Yeah.
25: Okay. We got some... So the anchovies are in.
23: Yes.
25: We got some brandy.
23: Ooh.
25: A little splash of brandy.
23: Okay. Any particular brandy or you don't mind?
25: That's actually St. Agnes.
23: Ah,
25: good
23: local
25: one.
23: Excellent.
25: Madeira.
23: I haven't heard of Madeira.
25: So Madeira is a fortified wine.
23: Okay.
25: But it's made in Madeira, so you can only call it Madeira if it comes...
23: where do you buy that?
25: It's an island, isn't it? Madeira is an island.
23: I'm not sure.
25: Yeah.
23: I think of the guy who played for the West Coast Eagles, Peter Madeira.
25: Well, there you go.
23: No, Matera with a T.
25: Matera.
23: I've never heard of Madeira, I must admit. Where do you buy Madeira? From Jamie and Sam at Powell's, or can you get it in a supermarket?
25: I reckon they would definitely have it. I don't think you would find it in the supermarket.
23: Madeira. I think Rowie played with Phil Madeira.
25: Okay, we've got some curry powder.
23: Yep. Keens.
25: This is actually that yellow one.
23: Yeah, Keens.
25: Keens?
23: I think it is. That's it. Yeah. Do you know what? If you said to me, name me one kind of brandy, I'd go St. Agnes. It's the only one I know. Give me one kind of mustard, it'd be Keens.
25: Pepper.
23: Keen as mustard. That's why it's Keens mustard.
25: Ah, there you go.
23: Yep.
25: A little bit of salt.
23: Bit of rock salt.
25: A
23: bit of sea salt.
25: Don't forget. See, I sing that song.
23: Don't forget your sea salt. Yeah, so great. Well, we were changing that. Or you can always sort of mould a song to whatever word you want to get it in there. Look how many things you've got in this.
25: A little bit of... So we put in some garlic, crushed garlic.
23: Crushed garlic.
25: And then a splash of Worcestershire sauce.
23: Yep.
25: Capers we need to cut up.
23: I'm going to do something for the very first time ever on Foodie Friday that I'm not sure if this would work, Chris, but give me a go. I've had the flu and hay fever all week. I need to cough.
25: Okay.
23: How am I going to go here if my microphone... I'll do my best. You talk.
25: I'm chopping the capers now. So we chop the capers, chop the anchovies.
23: Did you hear my cough?
25: Oh, I didn't hear it.
23: Thank you, Madeline. See, there she's
25: maybe
23: a star.
25: Madeline can Google where Madeira is. I think it's an island somewhere in Europe.
23: All right. If you want to send us a message on Facebook for Chris while we're cooking, you can do that too. 5AA Facebook.
25: Okay, capers. Now it's time for our... Oh. Now, this recipe normally calls for cayenne pepper.
23: Right.
25: But I put my own little twist to it.
23: Cayenne.
25: And this stuff here is very in vogue right now. Can you pronounce that properly?
23: I'd call it gochujang.
25: Gochujang, isn't it?
23: Close.
25: Yeah. So I'm instead of my chili or cayenne pepper component, I'm putting some of the Korean gochujang.
23: Gochujang.
25: In there.
23: I like
25: this stuff's like that.
23: Gochujang.
25: It's the equivalent to like Vegemite for the Koreans, I reckon.
23: Excellent.
25: Now, herbs. We have... Okay, while I'm chopping these herbs, we might get the steaks going as well.
23: Okay.
25: So...
23: Anything you would like me to do or help?
25: I'm hoping...
23: So you got your skillet?
25: I'm hoping so. I've got my little Le Creuset square griddle pan, and I'm hoping it works on my induction, which I think it does. So, parsley.
23: Do you always put your...
25: you can season those with some sea salt.
23: Yes, I was about to say, would you like a little bit of salt on that?
25: Yes. Sea salt.
23: Fingers, or you don't?
25: Yep, fingers is fine. Chives. So, we have parsley.
23: Because I just coughed.
25: We have chives.
23: Yep. All of this you can see on Facebook, folks,
25: finely
23: and
25: chopped.
23: YouTube on our live stream. Our recipe.
25: You all know how much I love chives.
23: Will be up online.
25: All right, parsley, chives, they're going to go in. Tarragon. Now, you know what tarragon is? Have you used tarragon before?
23: Tarragon, no.
25: So tarragon is, it's a, looks like a long, it's used a lot in French cookery. It's béarnaise sauce, they have tarragon. So we want to pick these long.
23: I always know in the
25: I want you
23: section.
25: To rub it in your fingers and then smell it.
23: Is that too much salt or not enough for you?
25: No, that's fine. We're going to apply more.
23: And a little bit of pep.
25: So I want you to rub the tarragon and smell it. And
23: I think I told you, you know, growing up as a kid, I worked in a fruit and veg store.
25: Oh, yeah, that's
23: so
25: right.
23: So I'm familiar. What am I meant to be smelling with this?
25: Just what are you smelling in the tarragon?
23: Probably not the wheat for me with...
25: I can only smell capers because my fingers are...
23: I can't smell anything because I've had the flu all week.
25: So, no, I'm but not. Yeah, tarragon. Tarragon's... It's not a herb you see everywhere, but you most good fruit and veg shops you would see.
23: And a little bit of pepper on your steak
25: too? Yes, a little bit of pepper.
23: Now, I can smell that. Oof.
25: We need a little bit of oil.
23: Oils ain't oils. Bob Francis, do you remember that commercial?
25: Yes. Was that Bob Francis?
23: He was on one of them. Lawsy was on the other one.
25: Oh, that's right.
23: Valvoline. Know what I mean?
25: All right, steak. I've got a nice, beautiful porterhouse.
23: Oh, yes.
25: Thomas Farms. Porterhouse.
23: Murray Bridge.
25: Yes.
23: Beautiful.
25: I think there's a feedlot near Murray Bridge, isn't there?
23: Yeah. It's Cow Central up there.
25: Okay. Wellington. Time. Have you got some time for me?
23: I've always got time for you, Chris.
25: All right, the thyme, we just rub it. So we want to just pull it off its stalks.
23: There's a great thing on the internet. Oh, actually, this is going to do my head in. Someone forgot to close. Do you know you and Angie did the entire show the other week with one of the doors open? If you got OCD, people were texting me going, are you able to watch this? And then it just stayed open the whole time.
25: I did that in another film shoot at home and Linda told me off.
23: All about the aesthetics. Thyme is popular though.
25: Yeah. So... A little bit of thyme.
23: Yep.
25: Chop our tarragon. Have we forgotten anything?
23: Madeira is the popular autonomous Portuguese island region in the Atlantic Ocean.
25: Yeah, okay. So, yeah, it's an island off Portugal. Yeah.
23: So, if you love a quiz night, you'll remember that next time. Where is Madeira? They'll drop that in there. This one from Marion says, Chris, if you put steak in alfoil parcel with a tablespoon of butter, a couple of sprigs of lemon thyme and seal it in an oven, 15 minutes, would that work? Can you seal steak like you would seal fish in alfoil or not really?
25: No, the steak I think that would boil unless your oven was... I do a slow roast steak at work and we seal it in an oven, but the oven is at 240 degrees.
23: Wow, it's hot.
25: And that goes in there for 10 minutes.
23: Yep.
25: And that will char it on the outside.
23: Okay.
25: So, but wrapping it in foil, I don't think that would work.
23: No, Marion, go old school.
25: All right.
23: So you got your butter. This is your Café de Paris
25: butter. It's time to whisk up the butter. So my butter's been out of the fridge all day, pretty much, since I got to work this morning.
23: Sure, so room temperature or even softer.
25: Nice, soft room temperature butter.
23: Perfect. Do you have a particular brand of butter that you like, or is butter butter?
25: We use Western Star in the kitchen.
23: Okay.
25: I do stock a couple of different French butters, which we use for wine dinners on the table.
23: Yep.
25: All right, I'm just going to do a bit of tidying up, and then we're going to prepare to wrap our butter. So this is got the trusty old
23: go-between.
25: Freezer go-between.
23: Love it.
25: Glad go-between.
23: Yep.
25: Hard to find, but you can use baking powder if you don't have it. All right, that's our butter ready.
23: So do you see the butter as being the rock star of this dish, or
25: yes,
23: is the meat still the rock star?
25: Yeah,
23: butter's the rock star. Okay.
25: Oh, it's like everyone loves a good steak.
23: Yep.
25: But this just
23: makes it even
25: that
23: better.
25: Much better.
23: That's right.
25: What we're going to do is we're going to put this in the oven as well.
23: So what you're saying, it's a midfield with both Rochelle and Rankin, as opposed to just one of them. One of them's good, but imagine if you could get both in there at the same time.
25: Even better.
23: Doing it. All right. Chris Jarmer is here for Jarmer's Kitchen Foodie Fridays, thanks to Smeg and Powers. If you're renovating or building, first choice should always be the Smeg showroom at Debney Distributors. All of the gear that Chris uses is Smeg, and you can always taste the difference with Powers too, the home of Australia's great wines and spirits.
25: All
23: which
25: right.
23: Remind me at the end of the segment, because
25: yes,
23: so popular is your segment.
25: I am so glad.
23: I got interstate people sending me stuff.
25: I'm looking forward to that.
23: On the grapevine. I think we just had our first ever Foodie Friday streaker

0: And then I've got my
1: go-between.
0: Freezer go-between.
1: So that does it so that it doesn't stick to the foil, correct?
0: Yes.
1: All right.
0: It sort of acts as a second barrier.
1: Okay. And you are making this into what, a sausage?
0: So this would, I would say a log.
1: A log?
0: Sausage log, yeah. Yep. Type. So roll it in the plastic first.
1: Yes. Is this more the amount of butter that you have on your steak, or is it aesthetic, or both?
0: Both.
1: Okay.
0: But then you'll see one I've prepared earlier.
1: Yes.
0: So we now we roll in the... Can you just feel the thickness of this foil?
1: Sure.
0: And tell me how impressed you are.
1: Oh!
0: Gee how whiz. Good is that foil?
1: It's like a sheet of roofing.
0: Yeah.
1: Wow.
0: That'll keep away the aliens.
1: That is. Oh, correct. Some of our listeners wear these now, so just let me know. I could. So what's the deal? Is this a different brand? That's very thick,
0: yeah,
1: isn't it?
0: I don't know if supermarkets sell different wow. thicknesses of foil, but this yep. is the Kirkland one from Costco.
1: Hello, Lizzie.
0: So if you're after some extra special...
1: Yes.
0: foil.
1: Wow, that's good,
0: isn't it? That's what
1: you need. Do you remember as kids we used to put like coins... This is before we had the internet. We had nothing to do in the country. We would put our coins under that and then you would like scratch the pattern and you would have...
0: Ah, yeah.
1: Kept us amused for hours. Yeah, that's very
0: all
1: impressive.
0: Right. Steak is cooking away. We might throw to Should a break and then we'll check what we're drinking from pals.
1: More with Chris Jarmer on the way very shortly. Jarmer's Kitchen, Parafield Airport Liquor Store at Smeg. More Foodie Friday on the other side today. It is steak with Café de Paris butter and some fries, or how do you say it? Frites?
0: Pommes frites.
1: Pommes frites. That's all coming up. Facebook and YouTube. You can tune in, watch the live stream now.
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2: 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It's mouth-filling juicy fruit. 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This is great for a grilled beef steak, lamb, meat lover's pizza, beef stroganoff, or an ossobuco. You love all of those. They're all just delicious.
3: All right, so.
2: You want to taste that? This is the Lindner family, by the way, the Langmuir custodians, proud Barossa family, do incredible work.
3: Mmm.
2: I think Tim Jenever's going to do the tasting.
3: Look at that beautiful colour.
2: It is nice, and that'll go down very nicely with your steak.
3: All right, so grill your steak.
2: Yep.
3: Let it rest for a little bit, and then on the plate, I'm going to cut this.
2: Okay.
3: So you don't have to cut it.
2: Right.
3: But I'm going to cut it because everyone's going to have a little taste besides you.
2: Yes. Now, controversially, I would have left mine on for another...
3: Feel the weight.
2: Yeah, it's beautiful. You feel like a samurai with this, don't you? It's beautiful. I would have personally left my steak on for about another hour. You think that's the perfect steak? Like you like a touch of redness in there?
3: Yeah, that's beautiful.
2: All right.
3: All right. And then what you do is you get your butter.
2: Yes.
3: And you cut yourself a nice poker chip.
2: Oh, Timmy G is here. Timothy, have your...
3: Unroll.
2: All right, let me get your microphone, Tim.
3: And then sit it on top of the steak.
2: Yep. So, Tim, lovely to see you as this turns on. This is the Langmuir Prime Cut Shiraz from the Barossa, from the Lindner family. You're going to enjoy this with some steak de Café Paris butter.
3: And then...
4: How good does that look now?
2: Yeah. Now, this
4: don't
2: butter...
4: Don't you ever say to him... Go and cook that
2: one. No, look, see the one that's cooking in the corner? That's mine. Chris is still cooking mine a little longer because he knows that's far too red for me.
4: I think that looks like the black pan it's cooked in.
2: Keep going. I remember once I put a photo, Tim, of a steak that I created on Facebook and someone said it looked like it had been hammered to a tree at Maralinga. And I went, perfect. That is how I like to cook
3: but
2: my
3: is it,
2: steaks.
3: Is it the fact that you think there's blood coming out of it you don't you just enjoy eating cardboard?
2: It's like, it's not. It's still, I love the crunch and the dryness of it. It's like toast. You know, if you're going to cook it. Make it really, really. So the butter, Tim, has everything in it from Paris. Thyme, tarragon, parsley, chives, shallots, garlic, Dijon mustard, salt and pepper, curry powder, paprika, Worcestershire sauce. What did you call it, Chris? Gochujang?
3: Gochujang.
2: Gochujang, brandy.
3: Now, if you like
2: Madeira,
3: Leith.
2: Anchovies and capers are in there too.
3: If you're like Leith
2: yes,
3: and you like a well done steak,
2: yes,
3: this is the perfect steak, but it's not a normal well done steak.
2: Right, so what have you done?
3: I want you to try a piece.
2: Please.
3: Tell me if it's the most tender thing you've ever eaten.
2: Okay, please, here we go.
3: Because I'm guaranteed the chewy things he normally eats.
2: Okay, so here we go. So first and foremost.
3: That's the colour you're looking for.
2: Look, there's no red. I'm happy with that. Let me go show the live stream up close.
3: So that's...
2: Apologies, Brooklyn, if this doesn't focus, but we'll try. So can you see that there's no red? That's perfect, Chris.
3: Yours is a 7-hour slow roast.
2: Oh.
3: So that's making that porterhouse tender, real tender.
4: But it doesn't fall apart.
3: No. And then you cut it like a steak and re-grill it. So it's like reverse sear. So we do that a lot for functions. And that's why it keeps everyone happy. Because if you're still, you're a medium, rare, medium.
4: Is that what you did for us that night?
3: I think so, yeah.
4: Mate 60th? Yeah. Yeah, that was gold. I've got to say that butter.
3: Is it good?
4: I was that excited because I knew I had capers. Mm-hmm. I knew I had anchovies, which are two of my favourite things. That flavour is unbelievable. That is like, how do you get that?
5: It's still half alive.
4: No, nothing like that. That's perfect. That's
2: like, so my dad, he'd cut the tail off, wipe the bump, chuck it on the plate. That's what he always used to say.
4: Dad was a smart man.
2: He loved it.
3: Saying this butter, you can make this recipe once and stick it in the freezer and just take it out as you need it. And it'll stay for ages in the freezer. Yeah, so you can make yourself a lot of little logs, or you can make a big log and cut.
2: Can I steal a fry
3: off?
2: That doesn't touch anyone? Now, what have you done special with these? Is there anything in particular with these?
3: I didn't bring the fryer today, but I had these fried at the restaurant, and then I reheated them in the oven.
2: And sometimes you would have some jus,
3: Oh, no, I put some Matani's chicken salt.
4: Oh, Matani's, legendary.
2: Shake Matani's.
3: All right.
2: Timmy, thank you. You're welcome to hang around. Now, I'm actually going to go and get Maddie Reese, who works with us here at the office. Because, Chris, we got the greatest story to tell you. Just talk amongst yourselves on the live stream
4: for
2: a second.
4: That, exactly. So that is, you're doing that, Chris, as a recipe for anybody to make.
3: Yeah. So that steak, that
4: the butter.
3: Café de Paris butter would go great on a piece of salmon.
4: Right.
3: Great on a grilled chicken breast, if you're not a red meat eater.
4: Yeah.
3: On a steak, any way you like it.
4: Beautiful.
3: And, even on vegetables if you're a vegetarian.
2: So can I tell you the greatest story ever? Thank you, Tim. You're welcome to hang around.
3: All right.
2: This is Maddie from our office. Maddie Reese, lovely
5: Hello.
2: To see you. Officially
5: you.
2: Sort of heart and soul of the office, I'd describe you.
5: Oh, that's nice of you. Thank you, Lee.
2: In charge of the 5AA...
5: Vibes.
2: Vibes and pets.
5: Yes, and pets, yes.
2: So when you're away, we had Sam Caffone come in from Powell's, Powerfield Airport Liquor Store, and we were talking about all the great... alcohols and liquors and things that they sell. And we mentioned Wild Turkey and a particular brand or particular beverage from Wild Turkey. Maddie said to me as I walked in, oh my gosh, that's my favourite. The team at Wild Turkey heard it and sent this particular, should we show this for the live streams?
3: Yeah.
2: Because even one of our workers here, Lyndon, was saying before, have I got it right? How beautiful the packaging is. Mm-hmm. You know the packaging is good when you can't work out how to get
5: when
2: into
5: it. When
2: you
5: can't open it.
3: Definitely
2: so look at it. Thank you, Wild Turkey. So they bought... What is that particular Wild Turkey there that you
3: okay,
2: and Maddie are
3: so
2: going
3: this
2: to
3: is an,
2: sample?
3: Austin Nichols Archives Gold Foil Edition.
2: Yes. Now, I think without speaking out of school, Maddie, I think that's about $500 a bottle.
5: Wowee.
3: $750.
2: So this is the $750 that you'll get to try with Chris. And...
3: Comes with a special glass.
2: Comes with a very special glass. Again, look at the packaging on this.
5: Absolutely beautiful.
2: There's our boss, Sarah Wren. 50th birthday today. Happy birthday, Sarah. Would you like some steak and fries? Now, all right, what are we expecting from this? You're a drinker of this, aren't you? You were very excited.
5: Oh, I dabble, yes.
2: Would you like this particular... I mean, this is very fancy.
5: No, that's all right.
2: Okay, I'll recycle.
3: Let's have a look.
2: Do my bit.
5: Give it a whiff.
3: Oh, smell.
2: Now, what are you having this neat? Are you having this...
3: Yeah.
2: Well, do we actually even have rocks? Probably not.
3: No, you just try this sort of thing.
2: Rip in, Maddie. And thank you, Wild Turkey. We greatly appreciate it. And by the way, this is available at Parafield Airport Liquor Store. Pals with Jamie and Sam. What do we think?
3: I was
5: good,
3: never
5: very
3: a
5: smooth.
3: Big bourbon drinker till I watched John Wick.
5: First
3: one. And he loves bourbon. And then I started buying bourbons and these, like Wild Turkey and the Wild Turkey bourbon. And they're just lovely to sip on.
2: So what are you expecting here with your taste test? Thank you, Wild Turkey.
5: Thank you.
2: For sending us this.
3: Oh, smooth.
2: $500 a bottle? Easy, mate.
5: Yeah.
2: Imagine if it's a big one. Now, I notice you only just have a little... Is that because you got to drive home?
5: Got to drive home. Got to keep the wheels turning.
3: Yeah.
2: Well, you and Chris can work that out and just take the rest home. Well, hey, if you're fast on your feet, just pinch it and go.
5: Beautiful glass,
2: And would you normally have that on ice or you prefer it as...
3: I'd probably put like one or two cubes in there.
2: Yep. Mm.
3: Well, I don't think you'd drink this one with Coke.
5: Would be a disservice to it.
3: Yeah. It's like...
2: Really?
5: Mm.
3: Some people, a lot of people have bourbon and Coke, but this is one that you would probably just have neat.
5: Okay. Yeah.
2: Wild Turkey Austin Nichols Archive Gold Foil Edition.
5: Wow. Fancy.
2: There you go. Thank you, Maddie.
5: Thank you,
2: Chris.
3: Friday knockoffs.
2: You guys can fight over that. folks, thank you. That is it for Foodie Friday. Do you want to take a bit more?
5: Yeah.
2: Just don't tell you. Okay. Foodie Friday. Thank you, Chris.
3: No worries.
2: Thank you. Jamie and Sam at Parafield Airport Liquor, thank you to Smeg. 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Meet the member on the other side of the break. Thank you, Chris. News is next.
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8: Sunny again tomorrow with a top of 25. With the 3 o'clock news, I'm David Bruce. Motorists are being warned there's no relief in sight for the pain being felt at the bowser. Petrol prices have soared by around 80 cents a litre since July as wholesale costs are pushed up because of renewed conflict in the Middle East. The National Roads and Motorists Association's Peter Currie says the government is keeping an open mind to another fuel excise reduction.
9: That's a sensible way forward. The government doesn't need a long runway to execute that policy. It can do it in a couple of days. It just needs to notify the industry that it's happening. It's something they've done a couple of times now. They've gotten very good at it, so it wouldn't be hard for them to do it again if they had to.
8: The Albanese government argues its migration policy strikes the right balance and won't trash our economy. Federal political editor Michael Packey has more.
10: Labor is outselling its changes to the migration system, designed to reduce the annual intake to 225,000 people from 2028. The government plans to reach its target by tightening the rules around working holiday visas, student visas and family reunions, while also fast-tracking deportations. Skilled visas would be better targeted to priority areas like construction and health. Tim Reardon from the Housing Industry Association says it's welcome news for his sector.
11: This is a 10 out of 10 for us.
10: But Andrew McKellar from the Chamber of Commerce and Industry argues areas like agriculture could be left scrambling for workers.
12: It does leave some gaps in terms of the critical skill shortages.
10: Labor's policy follows the release of the harsher One Nation plan, with the opposition set to announce its intention in coming weeks.
8: The Reserve Bank won't rule out another interest rate rise as early as this month. It warns inflation remains high as the conflict in the Middle East pushes up prices for certain goods. The United States has raised rates this week, as has Japan, and Europe is expected to follow suit. Governor Michelle Bullock has told a parliamentary committee, we need to get on top of inflation.
13: I recognise that higher interest rates are difficult for Australians with mortgages who are also facing cost of living pressures, but reducing inflation is essential. High inflation hurts all Australians, and it is especially tough on people with lower incomes and those in vulnerable financial positions.
8: The Treasurer has met with executives from a major AI company to find ways of maximising the technology's benefits. Jim Chalmers and Anthropic discussed safeguards to help mitigate risk. The talks come ahead of Dr. Chalmers delivering a key speech where he'll frame AI as a future driver of the Australian economy. Emergency services personnel are searching the waters for a swimmer who was attacked by a shark in Perth's northern suburbs this morning. Several witnesses say the man was taken by a shark about 50 metres offshore at Sorrento Beach. The beach has been closed while the search operation continues. Now turning to 5AA Sport.
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8: Brisbane have their eyes on a fourth consecutive grand final appearance ahead of tomorrow's preliminary final against Hawthorn at the MCG. The Lions received a boost earlier this week when young gun Logan Morris turned down rival interest to sign a 2-year contract extension. Teammate Dane Zorko says the club is delighted with his decision.
14: Huge signing for the club. For him to recommit to the club and say that playing with mates and enjoying football is a lot more than earning money, it was a great thing to hear, and I'm glad we've been able to have an impact on him and his family in such a short amount of time, and the sky's the absolute limit for this kid.
8: The first grand final team will be decided tonight when Sydney host Fremantle at the SCG. Positive news for Collingwood fans with forward Jamie Elliott seen running for the first time, 118 days since he ruptured his ACL in May. Socceroos coach Tony Popovich has named seven uncapped players in his first squad since the World Cup, ahead of the upcoming friendlies against Brazil. Now checking 5AA traffic.
11: Afternoon at Richmond, urgent waterworks to look out for today. Marion Road near Bickford Street, Seeklibus Water Main, Tapleys Hill Road near Grange Road. Got works at Campbelltown, which are quite sluggish at the moment. Lower North East Road near Gorge Road, and super busy for the drive home right now. Salisbury Highway near the Port Wakefield Road intersection. 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Adelaide's most accurate traffic on 5AA.
8: Now the latest forecast, sunny with a top of 22 today, and we've already gone past that. Tomorrow, sunny and 25, 12 the overnight low, and mostly sunny on Sunday, a top of 24. Currently 23. 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
1: Setting the agenda for South Australia. This is 5AA. Always Adelaide. 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
2: Thank you so much for joining us on this Friday. It is 9 minutes after three. Our live stream continues on Facebook and YouTube, and well worth checking out because we're about to meet another member. It is the member for Port Adelaide who we've just discovered we have something in common. Let's meet him.
1: Meet the member.
2: He is the member for Port Adelaide. His name is Shane Rich, and he is here this afternoon to talk to us. Lovely to meet you. Thank you for coming in.
3: No problems, Lee. Thanks for having me.
2: I feel your pain. I just want to say that. We've known each other for about, 30 seconds? Mm. And as I said to you, I thought, you know what? You are someone like myself who has had to spell your first name forever.
3: Mm-hmm. Yep.
2: Shane is spelled how?
3: C-H-E-Y-N-E.
2: So, right.
3: Yeah. I wish my parents had chosen the more conventional spelling. Yep. However, they chose to have something different.
2: Did you ever have that conversation with mum and dad? Why did you not go the traditional route of the SH and you've gone with a CH and a Y in there to make it more difficult?
3: Yeah. Look, they decided on the name because of, I think, Shane Horan, the surfer at the time, was quite popular. Yep. My mum liked the spelling. Dad was a bit of a surfer when he was younger.
2: How good's that?
3: Yeah. So even has the long hair, still has the long hair. Which,
2: your dad does?
3: Yep.
2: Nice.
3: It's gone, went from blonde to very grey. But it was something that they thought was nice. It was different. Both my older brothers had very normal spelling names. Mm-hmm. And so they decided to gift me, that one.
2: I don't think I know another Shane with a C-H-E-Y at all.
3: Neither do I.
2: You're like me. You would have gone into those stores hoping for like a sticker for your door or a cup with your name on it. There's no. You go through Charlie. No.
3: Yep. Done. I gave up on that a long time ago.
2: That's right. I like that it's named after a surfer though. That's kind of cool. That's kind of cool. What's the worst you've heard? So I get Leaf, Lathe. I've had a Lex and a Leah. What do people ever try and go hard on the N? Are you Cheney or something?
3: Yeah, Cheney would be the most popular. Right. If you'd speak to the Deputy Premier, Cheyenne or Cheyenne, he likes to get quite creative at events and when introducing me. So often he will go down the path of trying to explain that, no, it's not Shane. It's actually this really complicated way of pronouncing it.
2: Well, I said that to you off air. Like it might be. So we've always, words get Australianised. It's always been Mark Ricciuto. And then now we're told it's Ricciuto. So I thought, okay, maybe there's some kind of, Italian affect that I have to put onto it, channel my George Danikian and get it right. Well, it's lovely to have you here. And I feel your pain. That's what parents do, I guess.
3: Indeed.
2: Hey, yours is such a great story. We love to catch up with the members and find out more about you and your family. You're a great story of migration. So mum comes out from Italy.
3: Mm-hmm.
2: When did she come out?
3: So she came out, I think it was 1956. So she was just a child, youngest of two. Her father came out ahead of the rest of the family, as was common at the time. So he got a job and then called for everyone to come over. Some of her family actually travelled to Boston, so we very nearly could have ended up somewhere else.
2: Okay.
3: However, like many from the village that they were from, they chose to come to Adelaide, set up a community here and sort of just, they lived in two houses when they arrived in Adelaide and basically enjoyed life, had the security and safety that they just weren't ever going to have back home in Italy.
2: So your grandfather worked at the hospital, the old RA?
3: He was a porter at the RA. As I discovered, I thought it was this remarkable coincidence that all of these Italians were working at the RA. It was actually his cousin was in charge of hiring people and then just called all the family members and said, nice. Hey, apply for this job.
2: Hey, perfect. That is great. So how old was mum when she came out?
3: She was six.
2: Oh, okay. Right. So she met your father here?
3: Yep.
2: Yep.
3: Yep.
2: Have you always been born and bred in the same kind of area? You move around? Are you?
3: I've moved around. So I describe it as I'm a convert, I guess, to the peninsula.
2: Yep.
3: When you go out there and you experience the, the beach, the river, all the open space and all the other great things that we've got, it's hard to not want to stay there.
2: Yeah.
3: My wife is actually from the hills, so she's from a hills family.
2: Okay.
3: So we both come from a little bit further away, but decide to make our home on the peninsula.
2: Well done. Yeah, we'll talk about your home in the port and what is going on in the seat of Port Adelaide there. Dad's a truckie.
3: Yes.
2: So I don't know, maybe because I'm a kid from the country. Like I've always had this great love affair of what trucking life would be like. Even as an adult, when you see a truckie, that you're tempted to go like this, like we used to as kids, because we always enjoyed doing that as kids when trucks would come through our town. Was that a good life? Was it difficult truck life even as a child?
3: Well, look, he left school, became a linesman for Telecom, okay. Which every time I mention that now, fewer and fewer people know what I'm talking about when I say Telecom. But when they privatised, turned into Telstra, he decided to take on trucking, took that as the opportunity. He's been doing it now for, I guess that's 25, 30 years.
4: Yeah, wow.
3: And still doing it, loves it, used to do long-haul work, but now just sort of focuses on doing closer to
4: the city.
3: There's
4: something in the genes, right? Like you have to, I think not everyone would love it, but I think those who do, and when I was working on nights, we had a regular Les the Truckie call in, and just it's interesting to hear about trucking lifestyle because it's so different than what we all experience.
3: I think he enjoyed being away from everything and probably maybe us kids gave him more of an encouragement.
4: Yeah, but then
3: to
4: you're excited to see him come. It's almost like, in a weird way, it's like a FIFO, really, because you would go away for days on end, then you would come back and do all of that. So he still does it now.
3: Yes.
4: That's awesome.
3: Yep.
4: So he's a surfing truckie.
3: Yep.
4: He would be uber cool, your dad, I reckon.
3: Well, unfortunately, he has been a lifelong St Kilda supporter, so he's not had a lot of support on that.
4: Well, the poor bugger. Yeah. 66.
3: I do feel bad for him.
4: Who do you go for?
3: Port.
4: Of course. Did you go for Port before you moved into the area, or just, I've got to support the locals?
3: No. Okay. Always Port.
4: Where did you go to school? What was your upbringing in Adelaide?
3: So we were on the other side of town, so I have come from, east to west. Yep. I went to a parish primary school, St. Joseph's Tranmere, and then Nord Moriata High School. So
4: good music school. Are you musically minded?
3: I was not musically
4: sporting
3: minded.
4: Sporting minded?
3: No, unfortunately.
4: This is a chance for members to come in and just pump their own tyres of how good they were when it comes to sport or music. So what was your vocation in school? What did you want to be?
3: Look, I was probably one of those students that wasn't really too certain of what they wanted to do, and sort of found my pathway once, got out of school, ended up going to university, started off doing international business and international studies, but then discovered I was not really good at accounting, and so just finished off the international studies degree. But originally I wanted to head off into the Royal Australian Air Force and become an intelligence officer.
4: Oh, yeah.
3: But never thought that I was
4: man of mystery
3: up to it. So,
4: so was there always a pull for you for community and like that kind of work?
3: Yeah, and I think that's what I found, particularly when I was, first job was working at a BP petrol station and then worked at a Woolies. I found that was, the interacting with people was really good, and then taking those skills, they were probably the best skills that I got to do this work.
4: Yes.
3: Because you've got to interact with people, you've got to be interested in listening to people, and then finding out what makes them tick and then helping them.
4: Yeah, I worked in a supermarket. You get all sorts, don't you? Yeah, good days, bad days, nationalities, everything. Everything that could possibly be thrown at you, because that is the microcosm of life. Everyone shops, so you deal with all of that.
3: Yeah, and I think also working in a petrol station when fuel hit $1 a litre for the first time.
4: And everyone freaked out. Never driving again, it's
3: $1. It was insane. Yeah. And we had people throwing stuff at staff. It was a bit out of control.
4: Wouldn't you kill for $1 now?
3: I know.
4: It's crazy.
3: Yeah.
4: Graham Gooding's mentioned earlier today, he does a segment where talks about a particular year. I think it was 1989. It was 58 cents a litre. Now, I remember vividly when it ticked over $1.
3: Yeah.
4: I thought, I've got to buy a bike. Can't afford this. Now it's like 250, 220.
3: Yep. On average, yeah.
4: God, it's outrageous. So how, from your university studies and the work that you do through the workforce, when does politics sort of rear its head for you?
3: So I guess I started volunteering, had an interest in politics and sort of wanted to find out a little bit more, worked on a campaign in the seat of Sturt against Christopher Pyne, but got more involved in the 2006 state election, just sort of rocked up, young kid that wanted to, help out and find out more, did a lot of letterboxing. Eventually Grace Podlesi got elected and I guess she was after staff, so offered myself and a mate a job, and we were working there part-time whilst finishing off a university degree, and then sort of found that you could use those roles in electorate offices to advocate for the community and get some good outcomes, and sort of it sort of helped hone my skills a little bit. And that eventually led to working in a few other offices, working on more campaigns, but eventually at the now called United Workers Union, the old Liquor Hospitality and Miscellaneous Union. So did a lot of work there helping some really low paid workers across the state, including workers that are from places like the Royal Adelaide Hospital, where my grandfather used to work as a porter. So it sort of felt like I was able to give some service to those people that, you know, had a really important job and one that was really important for my family.
4: So you've had great experience and expertise in, I guess, education right across the board, like at a number of different levels. Taking on a Christopher Pine in the seat of Sturt would be a great sort of initiation for you though too, like to see how the whole world works.
3: Yeah, I think it was, you know, back then you're sort of looking at it thinking you're going to win, and 2007 was probably the closest it had come, but learnt a lot from seeing him as a campaigner on the ground. Most people think federal member, they're going to be dealing with a lot of national issues, but he always kept everything hyper-local.
4: Yep.
3: Footpaths, roundabouts, local streets, you know, fountains, those sorts of things. And that sort of was a good insight into what members need to keep sight of when they're representing their community.
4: Yeah, that's what I always, and I've said this to previous members who come in, I never really think about the big picture stuff. I think, who's the best person for my seat? You know, who's the person in the city or the suburb that I live that's going to do the best work? So you, your lovely wife Anne-Marie, the kids Lily and Henry, Taparoo?
3: We're actually now in Largs North.
4: Largs North.
3: Yeah.
4: Right.
3: Great spot.
4: Good spot.
3: Oh, yeah.
4: God, the houses in it. This is one of those things. That whole area, Semaphore, Largs, Taparoo, there are so many beautiful homes and big blocks. Great place to bring up kids, I would imagine.
3: Yep. No, we've got a nice big backyard. Henry loves it, loves to be able to move around. Lily actually does cheerleading, so she's got the space to practice on the air track.
4: Oh, yeah, she's got the – well, we had one of those. The what are they called? Those big air mattress. Yeah, air track.
3: Yeah. Oh, it's can be chaotic, but
4: – yeah, you can't do it indoors. They're so long.
3: God, no. God, no. It's coming up to national championships and the –
4: You're right into it.
3: I'm probably not as into it as I could be, but it is very intense.
4: But I guarantee you and Anne-Marie have been on that air track at some stage, because every parent does. You pump it up to as high as you can. It's like you feel like you're back in the gym.
3: I might be a little too heavy for it. I think it's...
4: Can you still do a cartwheel? Backflip? Forward flip?
3: I could probably just roll.
4: Hey, do that on socials. People would love that. We'll take a short break. We'll find out what's going on in the electorate of Port Adelaide. What are the big issues that you face, and what's it like when you become the member for Port Adelaide? Shane Rich is my guest. He is the member for Port Adelaide in our Meet the Member. More after this.
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4: Our Meet the Member today is the member for Port Adelaide, Shane Rich, who is here. For those playing at home, you can see Shane on the live stream, Facebook and YouTube. That's C-H-E-Y-N-E. I know. I feel your pain. It's a lovely name. Like, I think Leith is a lovely name, but
3: it's unique.
4: Oh, yeah, that's right. You get used to it.
3: Spell it once, people remember it.
4: Yeah.
3: That's what I tell myself.
4: How many text messages do you get that are wrong? You know, people. Because Siri doesn't know.
3: Oh, yeah.
4: Auto-check doesn't know.
3: I think you've got to request Cheney for Siri.
4: Oh, right, yes.
3: That's what people have told me.
4: Yeah, that you would, because I wouldn't row it. Work here. I have to call him Rowie or Cornsey's Cornessy because you just got to try and get it right. Yeah. The member for Port Adelaide, the family is there in Largs. So what's the, when you speak to the local, first and foremost, when you got the position as the member for Port Adelaide, what's that like? You know, putting your toe in the water and all of a sudden you're it.
3: Yeah, it's pretty daunting. Wasn't necessarily what I was expecting that I would be doing. Like, I didn't get involved and continue to contribute thinking that one day I would be sitting here as a member of parliament. Mm-hmm.
4: Does someone tap you? Do they go, right, Shane's a bit of a gun. Let's get him involved. Is that how the political game works?
3: I guess you put your interest out there. Sometimes people do ask you what your plans are and what you're considering. And I guess, I got a little bit of encouragement from people who thought that I could contribute. And it's always good when people do, I guess, see that in you and make you consider and open up your mind to the possibility of being able to serve in a different way.
4: Yep.
3: Yeah.
4: Is there a kingmaker? Is it some one person or it's a group of people that just say, right, these people have, and not just yourself, but Aria was here before, Aria Bolkus, who's in our seat of Colton. I wonder who decides whether there's like a group of people who go, right, we're looking for young, up-and-coming, rising stars, fresh faces, new voices. It's kind of nice to be on that list, though, I guess, the people say, right, he could do a good job.
3: Yeah, I suppose. But it is good to be able to, I guess, put yourself forward, find that you've got support out there both within the party and then also in the community.
4: Yep.
3: Just, you know, be able to do what you can to serve the community.
4: So what's the biggest issue? So now that your feet are under the desk, what are people talking to you most? Is life grand in Port Adelaide, no problems, or is it like most members, it's all about roads?
3: Look, there's a lot of talk about roads. Okay. We, as you might know, the electorate, we've got the peninsula out towards the north-south corridor. Mm-hmm. So the Port River Expressway is one of the big corridors that brings traffic up onto Victoria Road. Roads do come up quite a bit. There's a lot of work that we're doing because obviously with the shipyard expanding, with the port getting busier, and just residential growth that's occurring out there, it does come up, and I'm working with both Minister Sockart and the Premier on a couple of solutions to that because I think locals just want to see, you know, those opportunities realised but without there being a negative impact on people that already live there.
4: You'd have Osborne.
3: Yep.
4: So you've got the big suburb for the future, I guess, in that a lot of and business
3: it's
4: people
3: it's coming
4: will be
3: along
4: there.
3: Like really quickly when people talk about whether the subs are happening, like that infrastructure is going in the ground. We've got new roads that have already been built up around the shipyards, mm-hmm. and the Skills and Training Academy that's popped out of the ground really quickly, and other parts that are going to be dwarfed by even bigger components.
4: Yeah, so, I live close to Westlakes, and you go there the following week and something else is built. I imagine your area is like that too. It just comes up quick.
3: At the moment, you can't really see it from, like, it's sort of further back from Victoria Road.
4: Sure.
3: But it is starting to pop up. Like, you're really seeing that infrastructure come out of the ground, and it's pretty cool to see.
4: Oh, it's exciting. So who knows where it's going to be in 3, 5, 10 years from now, that whole area.
3: Yeah, I think we've got a good plan for managing how that growth occurs.
4: Yep.
3: We've got a lot of really important, I guess you could describe it as employment industrial land for the state across a couple of different sectors. Maritime industry is still really important, servicing things like the KI ferries have been brought into service in Port Adelaide because we've got the businesses based there with the expertise that are doing that. So those things that people traditionally associate with the port are still a really important part of the area.
4: The great part of your seat too, you've got all the new stuff, but there's a great history too.
3: Yeah.
4: Like any time I go down Semaphore Road, it's like old school businesses that are either generational or other people move in, you know. Things change, but not really, if that makes sense.
3: Yeah, and we do. I think we're really lucky. We've got a lot of local businesses that are owned and operated by locals.
4: Mm-hmm.
3: So in addition to people that live in the western suburbs, we've got a lot of people that, like Banksia Tree in Port Adelaide, owned by a great couple who live up in Taparoo. There's other ones on Semaphore Road that are owned by people who live just around the corner. So you've got a really local-focused area that people that really do care about the local area. So they support the local footy club, hockey club, baseball club. It's very parochial. And someone today even sort of described it to me as it's really like a country town in terms of the way people know each other, look after each other.
4: Well done.
3: Yeah.
4: All-time favourite Port Adelaide player. Are you old enough to be a Sandful Magpies supporter, or are you sort of a power man the whole way through?
3: More power. Okay. But
4: all-time favourite.
3: Oh.
4: One.
3: It'd have to be Gavin.
4: Oh, yeah.
3: Yeah.
4: How could it not?
3: Yeah.
4: Superstar.
3: Yeah.
4: Are you okay with Zach Butters moving on? What do we think?
3: Like, I think we've got to accept it.
4: Yeah.
3: You know, people make a decision, and going back to family or, you know, be where they're from, it's,
4: Jason Orne Francis comes back, let Zach go home. We understand that. Are you confident for next year for Port Adelaide?
3: I'm hopeful. I'm also very hopeful for the women's team, I think.
4: Oh, yes.
3: I'm hoping, been to the last few home games here, so I'm hoping they can do us proud this year, but, yeah, looking forward to next year as well.
4: Do you know any of the old boys from Port Adelaide? Have you ever heard of Tim Ginever?
3: I have. Right. I have. I did have a good chat to him at Port District Footy Club a few weeks ago. Yeah.
4: That good football team, Port District. Got some talent down
3: very
4: there too.
3: Good, very good.
4: Now, thank you for coming in, letting us know. All the best. We say this, it doesn't matter what political line you're on. We want the best for all of you, you know, because the best for you means the best for the people that live in your seat. So good luck with everything going on at Port Adelaide. Exciting times with everything that's happening at Osborne, with the work through with AUKUS and the business. You bought a gift, and thank you. You didn't have to do that, although we don't mind the idea of the sort of idea getting around, because I'm a big sharer in this place and people at work here. Like, this is a great chance for you to show off something about Port Adelaide, though. So what did you kindly bring in for us today?
3: Yeah, so apparently on the list of 10 best cinnamon rolls or cinnamon scrolls in Adelaide, so I've got those from Lipson Collective on Lipson Street in Port Adelaide, so great bakery. And then also a few cheesecakes from Mayfair Bakery. Oh. So, Phil, I actually had a good chat to Phil this morning when I popped in to get them. So,
4: is that the best thing about being the member? You get to know these people?
3: Absolutely.
4: Yeah.
3: And, you know, again, another great local who cares about the area and just does a great job. So, yeah.
4: Am I right in saying that every time I go to the lolly shop there at Semaphore, I might see your family? Are the kids into that?
3: They certainly are, but I've had to give up the sugar because it doesn't help me run fast. So,
4: are you an athlete? Are you in the City Debate?
3: I am doing the City
4: Debate,
3: yes.
4: For yourself or a charity, or what are you doing?
3: For myself at the moment, although I am running for the, I think I've got a target of 100 kilometres this month for prostate cancer.
4: Oh, so well done.
3: Doing that as well.
4: Are we watching our time, or are you just running for the fun?
3: I'm hoping
4: you're running for time.
3: I'm hoping to get it under 50.
4: Oh.
3: I'm hoping to get it under 50, but I'm not too sure it's going to happen.
4: I will be checking Shane in the Advertiser on Monday. Good luck. Lovely to meet you. Continued success with Port Adelaide. There he is, folks, the member for Port Adelaide, Shane Rich.
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8: David Bruce with the latest news headlines. The Reserve Bank has signalled another interest rate hike could be on the cards as inflation shows no sign of easing. The federal government has dismissed suggestions its crackdown on backpacker visas could threaten Australia's fresh food supplies. ASIO has issued a warning to owners of Chinese-made cars, saying they may be listening in on private conversations. And in sports, South Australia has won the toss and chosen to field in this afternoon's one-dayer against WA at the Wacker. Now, the latest forecast, sunny again tomorrow with a top of 25. Right now it's 23. We'll have more news at 4 on 5AA, always Adelaide.
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2: 22 minutes to 4. My thanks to Shane Rich for coming in. Our Meet the Member for Port Adelaide. Didn't have to bring a gift. It's nice though. Just a shot across the bow for the future politicians who are coming in. No, you don't have to do that. The office will be delighted though. Thrilled to speak to my next guest. Adelaide being Adelaide, everyone knows everyone. There's 6 degrees of separation everywhere. So I have known Samantha Tedmanson, who is a lady here in Adelaide who has worked for a number of charities over a number of years, including Little Heroes Foundation, now does amazing work for Police Legacy and is a lovely lady, Jess. And then Samantha told me about her sister Jess and then saw the article in the paper on the weekend and thought with the City Debate coming up, it might be a good chance to speak to Jess
4: and find out what is happening in her life, because that's the beauty of the city to Bay, that not just do people do it for the vitamin D and to get out and some fresh air and get fit and active and all the rest of it, but they run for a reason or walk for a reason. Jess Edmondson is here. Lovely to see you, Jess. Thank you for coming in.
0: Good afternoon.
4: I don't think we've met before, No, we haven't. Is that your sister? She knows what I'm like and says,
0: she told me everything.
4: Keep him away from my beautiful sister. Hey, it's lovely to see you. Thank you for coming in. You have a 6-year-old son.
0: Yes, Hudson.
4: Hudson.
0: Yep.
4: Hudson has a situation which I'd never heard of.
0: No.
4: And I guess this is your story that no one knows this. Mm-hmm. DAND?
0: Yes, DAND.
4: D-A-N-D. Yep. Can you explain to us what that is?
0: So Hudson's got what something's called DEF 1 associated neurological developmental disorder.
4: Yep.
0: It's actually called VSVS, so it's Volto Van Schoot de Vries syndrome. Probably never heard of it.
4: You've had some practice saying
0: We've
4: that.
0: We've had some practice, yep. So basically it's a mutation in the DEF1 gene. It's got nothing to do with being deaf. It's got to do with brain development and the way the brain regulates itself and the way the brain grows and the connections and the protein being sent to the brain. So everything with the DEF1 gene revolves around the brain, and that really obviously impacts Huddy in so many different ways. So communication, the way he understands language, the way he can, well, he can't speak, he's nonverbal autistic.
4: Yep. So when Hudson's born, he, like most parents, you know, we're all like hawks with our kids, aren't we? Are they eating properly? Are they sleeping well?
0: Yes.
4: Number twos, everything. So did you, a natural sort of progression to that sort of first
0: pregnancy,
4: word?
0: Pregnancy was completely fine. Yep. Everything was fine. Birth was fantastic. One of the best out of my three children.
4: Mm-hmm.
0: When he was born, we did all the checks that you do after birth and he came back, everything fine. Growth was fine. Probably around the 10th month mark, we started to see, okay, something's not quite right here. When kids become aware of the environment and start connecting with adults and things like that, we just felt there was a little bit of a disconnect there. And that's when we started, the red flag started coming and we just had a lot of questions.
4: Mm-hmm.
0: So we went to the pediatrician and she firstly said that he has developmental delay and, you know, children, they develop differently, and so he might just be a bit delayed, and he seems fine, everything's good.
4: Yep.
0: So we walked away from that interview thinking, okay, cool, this is, well, not interview, but the appointment, thinking this, that's good. So we'll just keep plugging along. And then about 3 years of age, he started speaking.
4: Yep.
0: So we're like, here we go, like the words are coming, like that's late in itself.
4: Yeah,
0: years,
4: but it's interesting because so we had a similar situation. Our son didn't speak for like the first year and a half. You know when kids are really chatty and noisy, and he was the same. We had exactly the same conversation where kids mature and develop at their own time. So you go, okay, well, it is what it is.
0: Yep.
4: So you're probably at this point thinking, well, it's just taken a little bit longer than others.
0: Yeah. So my first son, he didn't start speaking to 2.5. So we went and did speech therapy with him.
4: Yeah.
0: So when Hudson came along, my second son, I thought, okay, well, you know, waiting for 2.5, 3 came. So, you know, I knew hopefully that it was going to come, and it did. It came at 3. So we were all just super excited about it. He started saying words. He started putting like 3 words together. And he still had a few quirks, so to speak, like he liked to sit in a certain spot in the car, he liked to watch certain things on TV, he was only selective as to what he wanted to listen to or respond to, so we definitely knew there was an autism diagnosis happening there.
4: Yep.
0: So we got that done around 4 years of age, and then when he reached 6, he lost all his words, so he just started to regress, and he now will, like, if he was saying open door, for example, he'll just go, like that. Like he can't get his sounds out. He wants to speak.
4: Yes.
0: But he just can't get the right sounds out. So I'm a teacher, so I work with a lot of kids with autism. So I knew Huddy was obviously ticking the boxes for that.
4: Yep.
0: But I also knew in my heart that there was something else going on with Hudson. So
4: what do you do when this particular disorder, 200 people I read across the globe.
0: Yes.
4: Like there's not a lot of evidence to help out.
0: Yep, exactly. Well, we got the genetics test. So me, my husband and Hudson all got tested. It came back as de novo, it's called. So it means it's not inherited. So it's just something that Hudson has got on his own.
4: Mm-hmm.
0: And this is where it affects his brain. Like it's a DEF1 gene mutation. So it's nothing that has been inherited from either one of us. So obviously, a lot of the professionals have no idea what it is. They Google it, and I've already gone to town on Google.
4: Yeah,
0: don't you worry
4: right.
0: about that. So I've searched everything black and blue. I know everything about it from Google, but obviously there's not many people out there with it, less than 200 people worldwide, which is really challenging, and obviously you feel a bit isolated.
4: Yeah, of course. The DAND or the DAND Alliance, is that an American organisation? Is that where you stumbled upon that somebody knew something?
0: Yep, so US, DAND Alliance. So we went and saw a genetic counsellor, and they obviously went through everything regarding Huddy and his gene mutation, and they said, look, you know, Huddy's diagnosis is going to be in the database. So we're like, okay, so what does that mean for Hud? Well, nothing. It's just in the database, so it's in the computer system. So if anybody wants to do anything, researchers or scientists come across it and they want to do something, it's there, it's in the database, they can call upon us.
4: Yes.
0: But highly unlikely that's ever going to happen. And then she suggested we reach out to the DAND Alliance in the US. So that's exactly what I did, and I reached out to them, and we've had like Zoom meetings. I've had to get up at 2 a.m. in the morning to talk to the people from DAND Alliance, and all of a sudden you just feel like you're not alone, but you sort of are because they're halfway across the world.
4: But, yeah, of course.
0: Yeah, so that's where we kind of led to that, and I've, you know, don't get me wrong, I've reached out to, you know, I've reached out to researchers here in Australia, I've reached out to scientists, I've reached out to charity, out to the DAND Alliance in the US. So that's exactly what I did, and I reached out to them, and we've had like Zoom meetings. I've had to get up at 2 a.m. in the morning to talk to the people from DAND Alliance, and all of a sudden you just feel like you're not alone, but you sort of are because they're halfway across the world.
4: But, yeah, of course.

0: sometimes I'll get an email back just, oh, tell me a little bit more about Hudson, and I'll do that, and then that's how far it goes.
1: Yeah. So it's a cruel twist of fate in a way, because obviously I've known your sister a long mm-hmm. time, and with the work that we did at Little Heroes together with childhood dementia, it's mm-hmm. a similar case of
0: there's just not enough known. Yeah.
1: People mm-hmm. don't know about it, and yep. I guess for what you're doing, it's about research, mm-hmm. it's about awareness, mm-hmm. but also about supporting you, your husband, your family.
0: Exactly,
1: because
0: yep.
1: what do parents do in that situation?
0: Mm-hmm. Yeah, exactly. I've really the genetics counsellor said, you're going to be the expert in your son's diagnosis. So
1: yeah, wow.
0: I just remember that from this day. Like, yeah, I am going to be the experts.
1: Yeah, and we say this too with Renee, who does it for Little Heroes for childhood dementia, is that through no fault of your own, you become the spokesperson mm-hmm. for this disorder. Mm-hmm. So you're probably learning as you go. So
0: 100%.
1: With the City to Bay,
0: yep.
1: you're running this, you're running raising funds and awareness just to show Huddy the support?
0: Yeah. Yep. Correct. Yep. So we've got about 30 people running. So family, friends, his therapist. He's got lots of therapists.
1: Yep.
0: His support staff at school. He's got a full-time SSO at school. Teachers. Everyone in Hudson's Village is running for him. He's probably going to have no idea at the end of when everyone finishes and crosses that line. He's going to be wondering, what is everybody I know doing here?
1: Yes.
0: But we've just come together. And I guess it started off as a little thing, me and my husband just chatting about it, going, let's do the City to Bay.
1: Yep.
0: Let's just raise some money, might get 500. That was our starting goal. And then it just blew us out of the park.
1: So. Yeah. I had looked before, you're in the thousands.
0: Yeah. Oh, we're up to 13,000.
1: Yeah. Wow. Nice going.
0: So something that started off so good. So we're very, very grateful of everyone.
1: And who knows that all of a sudden you might find somebody else in the similar situation.
0: Yeah.
1: Like 200 globally is not a lot.
0: No,
1: but you just never know.
0: I definitely recommend that if there's any, mothers out there that have this gut feeling that something's not quite right, then to get genetic testing, because that gave us answers.
1: So the non-verbal aside, is he a happy kid?
0: He is beautiful. Yeah. He's very happy. He's very energetic. He's always on the move. He's giggly. Saying that he was a little bit disconnected to start with, he's actually developed a lot of connection. So he's a bit more aware of people around him, especially people that are close to him.
1: Sure.
0: So he's a very happy boy. It's more probably us looking from the outside at him, going, like, he will look at his siblings or his friends and he'll want to join in, but he just can't because he can't communicate.
1: Yeah, of course. Is there, and I'm sorry to, like, it's always hard, these kind of conversations. And again, through no fault of your own, you become a spokesperson for this.
0: I know.
1: Is there a way with the people that he's dealing with to learn how to, so, with all different levels of autism, there are ways that kids learn how to communicate with others. Is that something when he's a bit older?
0: I guess
1: because six?
0: That's
1: young,
0: the unknown, isn't it? Because we don't know. It does say that, these children can end up nonverbal for the rest of their lives.
1: Really?
0: So,
1: okay.
0: But then it says that some kids can develop language, probably not as communicational language like most people do, but like at least a sentence would be nice.
1: Yep. And you just never know. That's
0: you just never know.
1: That's why but you need the research.
0: Yeah, there's obviously research, and with AI and, genetic therapy and things like that, if I could pull out his DNA from his body and replace it, do what I could do, then I would. But
1: again, this is where we're more than happy to, tell people about your story, as hard as it is. And again, I apologise for, part of me feels guilty talking about this because it's shining awareness to it.
0: Yes, that's exactly what I want to do, yeah.
1: You don't ask to be the spokesperson for this. But I guess that's the thing, isn't it? If you can raise enough money, you can raise enough awareness, then who knows if all of a sudden as a family you do need to go to place X.
0: Yeah.
1: That's when you can go.
0: Exactly. If we need to go, we will be going. So at the moment, I talked to the D&D Alliance and charity is run by parents of children with DAN. So that's the connection that I have. And although they're halfway across the world, we have a good connection going and we often talk about our children and just how similar they are.
1: I hope this doesn't make you emotional. How lucky are you to have your village, though, too?
0: Very lucky.
1: Your beautiful sister who won't come on the radio, but all your friends and family and, I'm sure the teachers at the school that Huddy goes to, your SSOs and stuff. Like, amazing, right?
0: He is very lucky. He's got a full-time SSO in a mainstream school he's at the moment. Oh, he's got a number of SSOs that work with him. He's got a teacher. He's got therapists that come in every day.
1: Yep.

0: really inclusive school that he's in. The children love him, often go up to him and go, high five, Huddy. So, you know, he just loves going to school. And I think that's the main thing, because
1: if he
0: doesn't want to go to school, we ain't getting him to school. So that's the thing. He just loves being a part of everybody. And he's a very social kid without being able to speak. I kind of say it's like being, you know, like going to China, but you don't know how to speak Chinese.
1: Yeah.
0: And you're just amongst people that are just talking around you and you're jumping around.
1: That's right. But you got no idea what's going on. I actually lived that once. It's a whole nother in Shanghai. I couldn't read, couldn't understand. I know exactly what you're talking. How do people support you if they want to jump on board? Because you just never know who's listening. People that are hearing your story going, you know what? As happy and as healthy, like he's been dealt a difficult hand, so we can help out. What do we need to know?
0: So he has an Instagram page, Hearts and Hands for Hudson. You'll find the link on there.
1: So Hearts and Hands for Hudson.
0: Yep. Or on my Facebook page, Jess Tedmanson, and you will find a link to the City to Bay grassroots website.
1: We'll put that on our socials as well.
0: Yep.
1: Thank you for coming to visit us.
0: Okay. Thank you for having us.
1: No, thanks for telling the story too. And again, it's one of those things of having seen it firsthand and now secondhand through yourself too, I often think it's not fair for you guys as families because you're dealing with enough now.
0: Yeah.
1: But then all of a sudden you become the incidental or accidental spokesperson for this too.
0: Yes,
1: and it may not even help you in your situation, but you know that down the track, it's going to help more people too, which is amazing what you're doing.
0: And that's exactly right. If it can't help Hudson, or if there's, you know, some sort of treatment eventually later down the track and we help another family with Dan, then that's my job done. So
1: who's going to run the fastest in your team? Your sister's very competitive. Is she going to just
0: not
1: burn
0: running.
1: She's not.
0: She's got to work there.
1: Come on.
0: Can you believe it? No.
1: That's not right.
0: Oh, me and my husband, we'll just be very competitive with each other.
1: Excellent.
0: No, not really. We're just going to enjoy the day and just, you know, there's going to be a lot of us there. So we'll just have a fun time with
1: it. Have a great day.
0: Yeah.
1: Well done. If we can help out in any way, we're more than happy
0: to.
1: Give our love to Hudson and to the rest of your family.
0: Thank
1: That's
0: you,
1: Jessica Tedmanson, folks. Hearts and Hands for Hudson on Instagram. And you can find Jess Tedmanson on Facebook as well. We'll put all the links up. One of the many people running in this weekend, City to Bay, where it means more than just a run.
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12: Five AA Afternoons with Leif Forrest.
1: 4 minutes to four. The week is almost done for us. Thank you for all your calls, emails, SMS throughout the week. Hope you've enjoyed all the content. We will see you again on Monday from 4 o'clock. Stephen Rowe, Tim Jennifer coming up very shortly with the sports show. So stay tuned for that. Right on cue. Look at him.
13: Hello, Leif Forrest.
1: Never lets us down. Just...
13: Jarmer's Kitchen made the most magnificent porterhouse steak with that butter.
1: That's right, the Paris.
13: And then he left a little bit of Kentucky whiskey, 50% proof. I've just drunk the other half of the bottle, so stay tuned after
1: four. Big show. So that, can I tell you?
13: I could be anyone's.
1: So that was from 2 weeks ago. Sam Cofone and I were talking about Powell's.
13: From Powell's, yep.
1: And we mentioned Wild Turkey. Heard it and sent me that box.
13: Well, that little bottle is $500 worth of whiskey.
1: Yeah, I know.
13: And I dropped a bit of ice in it and $38 splashed out in two drops.
1: Is it nice? Everyone was saying even just the little bit they tasted was like...
13: It's not bad, but I'm a Japanese whiskey connoisseur now.
1: Really?
13: 60.
1: Okay.
13: We went to Japan and I'm hooked on it.
1: Really?
13: Like, I mean, alcoholically...
1: So Japanese whiskey better than American
13: best whiskey in the world.
1: Irish whiskey,
13: best
1: all of that?
13: Whiskey. There's no peat, no smoke. And I've never been a whiskey drinker.
1: Did you
13: dump that? He's a dear mate of mine.
1: I know he is. You can't say that, though. Now, what's on the big sports show after 4
13: Do
1: o'clock?
13: Do I scare you? No, we've worked together for 20-odd years.
1: I know.
13: You see me coming now, don't you?
1: No, do you know what?
13: No, you do. You see me coming.
1: I see you've got a looseness. You've got a looseness to you and then right. The wild turkey on top.
13: Here we go. Frio v Sydney.
1: Yes.
13: Imagine how Pav would feel, the CEO of Sydney and a Fremantle great. So we're talking to him tonight,
1: If they salute Fremantle, do you let the CEO of Sydney present the cup?
13: Well, there you go. Actually, that'd be a good thought. Lions v Hawks tomorrow. I think the Lions are starting to roar again.
1: I think you're right.
13: They have an on-off switch. Good teams have them.
1: Yep.
13: I didn't have one, but they have. So we'll speak to Abby Holmes from Channel 7. And the Sanford Grand Final, the first time Nord v Sturt meet since 1978, where Des Foster made the most magnificent call. The one-hand, one-bounce. Gags went back, slotted it from 45, and Pembo's in Spain spew it up.
1: We will see you from
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1: four.
13: You, mate.
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21: Another sunny day tomorrow, a top of 25, 12 the overnight low. With the 4 o'clock news, I'm David Bruce.
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21: We're being warned there's no relief in sight for the pain being felt at the Bowser. Petrol prices have soared by around 80 cents a litre since July, as wholesale costs are pushed up because of renewed conflicts in the Middle East. The National Roads and Motorists Association's Peter Currie says the government is keeping an open mind on another fuel excise reduction.
23: That's a sensible way forward. The government doesn't need a long runway to execute that policy. It can do it in a couple of days. It just needs to notify the industry that it's happening. It's something they've done a couple of times now. They've gotten very good at it, so it wouldn't be hard for them to do it again if they had to.
21: The search continues for a swimmer believed to have been taken by a shark in Perth's northern suburbs. The alarm was raised at Sorrento Beach around 9:45 this morning. Witnesses say the man was taken by a shark about 50 metres offshore. The beach has been closed while helicopters, drones and water police patrol the water. This witness, Richard, says it's a popular beach for swimming.
24: I'm devastated because it could have been me, could have been Rob. Could have been any of my friends, could have been anybody.
21: The Reserve Bank may consider raising interest rates for a fourth time this year, with the board set to meet in a little over a week. Governor Michelle Bullock is appearing before a parliamentary committee to discuss the issue. She says inflation is likely to stay high as the conflict in the Middle East shows no sign of easing. Ms. Bullock believes excessive spending on Australia's data centre boom is also contributing to the issue. The nation's spy boss is warning people not to talk about anything sensitive in their car because people could be listening. Mike Burgess says Chinese cars are a threat, as are mobile phones and tablets.
25: The nature of cars today is they're effectively computers on wheels, so they're connected cars.
26: Yeah.
25: Not only because if you plug your mobile phone through Bluetooth into the car, that car is connected. Most cars today have their own SIM cards and they're actually connected to the networks for, I guess, the driver's benefit and the manufacturer's benefit. Key point there is they're connected, and anything connected means it could be exploited by those who want to listen to what you're saying.
21: We're being warned about a scam relating to the MotoGP, an unofficial website claiming to be the MotoGP Grand Prix of South Australia, is being shared on social media. asking people to register their personal details for tickets that are coming soon. Consumer and Business Affairs Minister Michael Brown says the site is riddled with errors, but unsuspecting buyers could be duped.
0: Some of the things to look for include unusual payment methods like cryptocurrency or bank transfers rather than Visa or MasterCard, or also being based entirely overseas for an Australian event.
21: Now turning to 5AA Sport.
2: 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Grand Junction Road, Ottawa.
21: Former Hawthorn Premiership player Isaac Smith is backing the Hawks to end Brisbane's three-peat hopes in tomorrow's preliminary final at the MCG. Hawthorn is looking to reach its first grand final since 2015. But Smith says it won't be easy against the back-to-back premiers.
4: Yeah, well, let's hope Hawthorn win and win well. But I've been big on Brisbane being the best team all year. They're the most talented side. And when you look at them on paper, they're near on unbeatable. But that doesn't mean they'll win tomorrow night.
21: Sydney host Fremantle in tonight's first preliminary final at the SCG. You can listen to the game live on 5AA. Socceroos coach Tony Popovich has named seven uncapped players in his first squad since the World Cup ahead of the upcoming friendlies against Brazil. Veteran goalkeeper Matt Ryan has been left out. And South Australia is playing WA in a one-dayer at the Wacker this afternoon. The home side was set at a bat first and a short time ago was none for 30 after five overs. Also this afternoon, the touring Australian men take on Zimbabwe in their second ODI. Now checking 5AA traffic.
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5: Afternoon at Windsor Gardens, a four-car crash at Northeast Road near Innes Road causing a few delays. Also copping some delays at Dry Creek at the moment. It's for those works at Cavern Road near Grand Junction Road. Really busy for the drive home, Anzac Highway heading home through Forestville and Ashford, and seeing some delays Glenburn Road driving home through Kensington Gardens. Cover of the Savo, Edinburgh Road, Edinburgh. 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Adelaide's most accurate traffic on 5AA.
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21: Another sunny day tomorrow. 25 the top, 12 the overnight low. Mostly sunny on Sunday, a top of 24. Currently 23. 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
6: I'm Alice Monfries. Tonight, a man accused of historical abuse of dozens of children, including at the McGill Youth Training Centre, granted bail. A Seton aged care home sent into lockdown. An 80-year-old volunteer accused of attacking a female staff member. And the MotoGP scam, as a fake website promoting the 2027 event, gains traction. Nine News, your news, nightly at 6 on 9 and 9 Now.
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13: Thank you, Sammy. Yes, prelim weekend for four clubs. Grand final week for many. And the best two games of the year if you're a neutral. I think we're neutrals. Yeah, we'll get to that. The minimum pass mark is every team plans for is a top four. Sydney are home to Frio tonight. Here's my winner. Worst song in footy, but good luck to them. Well, I've got a fair Fremantle roots. And tomorrow, the Hawks at the G versus the Lions. Here's my winner.
28: We are the pride of
13: love that song. It's the French
29: national anthem.
13: National anthem. Timmy, correct. Welcome.
29: Thank you very much.
13: So they're my tips. What are yours?
29: Yep. Cheer the red and the white. No, that song off by heart.
13: Yeah, you do.
29: And of course, the other one, we're a happy team at Hawthorn.
13: You're on the opposite. So you're the opposite. Exact opposite.
29: In most things.
13: we're pretty similar in a lot of things. Yeah. We're family men.
29: Height.
13: Got lovely wives.
29: Yeah.
13: Height.
29: Yeah, yeah.
13: Both were Rovers.
29: Rovers, correct. I was two, you were three.
13: I was two. Yeah. You went to, that's right. And then you went to one when you were the skipper.
29: Yeah.
13: We both like beer.
29: Married.
13: We like socialising.
29: Married Port Adelaide girls.
13: Dead too, that's another one. Your wife's got a forehead, mine's got a forehead.
29: Oh, no.
13: You knew that again. Oh, hey, it's starting to get back to her.
29: She might be listening.
13: No, it's starting to get back to
29: well,
13: her.
29: Well, I caught up
13: with... Well, she's in Sydney at the moment, so who cares?
29: I caught up with the great Gary McIntosh last Sunday at Paynham Oval.
13: What
29: brought up about that.
13: Yeah,
29: he said,
13: he
29: you tell your mate not to drag me down with this stuff. Yeah, so he's on to you.
13: Oh, that cracks me up. Well, talking about having fun, it's the Rusden Black Guts Friday. It's our penultimate. It's our second to last one for Rusden Wines. And we like to get to Friday where you've done all the minutiae of the game. Both our teams are out. So it's fun. We've just got a bit of sporting fun.
29: Black guts on the line.
13: That's it. So what's your favourite sporting joke? Or what is a sporting joke? Just have some fun. I mean, I'll give you a couple in a minute. We had Craig, our... station manager and program director come out, and just in a word he said to our thing, Essendon.
29: Oh, that's all those Bomber supporters out there, apologies.
13: And then someone sent this through, Stephen, who lives at North Adelaide, Crows list management from 2015 to 2019. But they're not the jokes we want. We want jokes like, why did the golfer wear two pairs of pants?
29: Yeah, why did he?
13: In case he gets a hole in one.
29: Oh.
13: A boom dish. But it's on the back of this. Like, I got to work today and I skipped in and I sat down and Timmy handed me a little A4 piece of coupon with a QR code. What do you call those things?
1: QR code.
13: What do you call them?
1: He's pushing something, Timmy G.
13: Have a listen to this.
3: 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That's me. It's been 10 years since I did my first fringe show at Gluttony. 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
3: 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Google Timmy G Turned 60. Tickets through Humanitics.
1: Oh,
13: so,
1: my goodness.
13: Now, so we've got to fill that joint. Now, it's a Kentown upstairs.
29: Kentown upstairs. It is a great venue.
13: How many could you squeeze in there?
29: Well, it's
13: so
29: only...
13: So it's not tables. It's going to be like
29: it's theatre seating. Only 200 tickets. That's it. So, interestingly, I laughed at my own joke. There'll be a lot of that. So.
13: Yeah. No, but you,
29: I do love my own material.
13: You self-deprivate. This will be really a good night.
29: Well, what I've decided to do was... It was encouraged by one of the staff members here, Eleni, and great sales rep here. She said to me, did you do a fringe show? And I said, yeah. Well, it was 10 years ago. And she said, you should do another one. And I said, I thought about it. I thought, you know what? A lot happens in a decade, doesn't it? So I've sort of flashing back over that decade to say what has happened since. So it's a lot of good storytelling, and I don't want to preempt anything or anybody, but you two will get a mention.
13: Oh.
29: Yeah.
13: Okay.
29: You two. Actually, quite a big part.
1: This is bad.
13: This could be bad.
29: Oh, yeah. The crescendo of the show
13: is us.
29: You.
13: Oh, that's not going to be good.
29: Oh, it is.
13: Okay. So on the back of that, a bit of fun. We want your sporting jokes, a sporting gag. Well, here's another one. Why are baseball players so rich?
29: Don't know.
13: They play on diamonds.
29: Oh, nice.
13: So they could be dad jokes. It could be.
1: We could be better than this. Oh. But they're corny, they're dad jokes, but I reckon our listeners are better than that.
13: They
1: I reckon
13: are.
1: They're going to have some crackers tonight. Let's crack us up.
29: There's a great...
13: 8-2-2-3-0-0-0.
29: There's a great Scottish joke that my mate told me years ago, and he said...
13: Can you tell it in Scottish? Because I love that accent.
29: Yeah, it's the rivalry between Rangers and Celtic.
13: Yeah,
29: and,
13: massive.
29: So what happens is Jimmy goes to the game, but he ends up on the wrong side of the fence. He ends up on the Rangers side.
13: Oh, that could be dangerous.
29: And, of course, it's dangerous. Anyway, the big bears at the Rangers see him, and he's got his Celtic strip on and they grab him.
13: Green and white.
29: Yeah, and they they put him there, and they say, right, stand here. And he said, yep, right. And they said, right, go and get our beers. And he goes, well, he's scared. So, yeah, I'll go and get him.
13: Of course he would.
29: And
13: he
29: they said, we know you. You're going to do a runner. So leave your shoes here.
13: Oh, hello.
29: And he goes,
13: that's smart.
29: Yeah. So he puts the shoes down and off he goes. He goes and gets the beers, comes back, and they go, right, stand there. So poor old Jimmy, he's nervous.
13: Oh, no.
29: Game's not going well for him and, you know, think cheering.
13: Rangers are up.
29: No. Celtic hit the front.
13: No.
29: Oh, they're not happy. They grab him again and they go, right, get us another beer. But leave your shoes. So he leaves the shoes. So off he goes back and anyway, puts the shoes on and they've urinated in his shoes.
13: As you would.
29: Not knocked.
1: Nah.
13: Well, at least they didn't.
29: Nah. Anyway, he puts them on. He leaves the ground.
13: Oh, soggy.
29: And there is...
13: Splashy.
29: There's the news cameras and all the rest of it. You know, this fierce rivalry. You know, do you think it'll ever end, Jimmy? Do you think it'll ever end? And he says, nah. He said, no way. He said, not while we're peeing in their beers and they're peeing in our shoes.
1: Jimmy.
13: That's a good one.
1: That's good.
13: That's
1: little
13: wee
1: Jimmy.
13: So if you can beat that, you've got a Rusden Black Guts.
1: 8223-00-00.
13: Yeah, ticky. I've got the sporting sook of the year.
29: Oh,
13: the Whamlets.
29: No.
13: Play the Whamlets. Really?
1: We can play the Whamlets.
13: Play the Whamlets. I love this sound effect. Would it be one of my favourites?
1: Yeah,
9: somebody
1: tier.
9: Call the Whamlets.
13: Overused, but God, I love it. Yeah. We're calling the Whamlets for the LA Rams coach, Sean McVay.
29: Oh, no.
13: I mean, honestly, mate, he had this to say about when he got back from Australia. Remember, anyway, have a listen. He's the coach of the Rams.
9: We're not playing in Australia ever again, I hope, all right? So, you know, not because it wasn't a great atmosphere. Yeah, that'll get taken out of context, but, you know.
13: Well, it has been taken out of context. You sook, you Whamlets player. You flew in from LA the day before and got absolutely rissoled.
29: Yeah, their preparation was terrible.
13: It was. Here's the six Ps. Sean, Dumbo the clown, listen to these. Prior preparation prevents, swear word, poor performance.
29: See, correct.
13: I might have had a little shot of whiskey, but I'm a professional.
29: You
13: I
29: are.
13: Mean, Sean, you Whamlets. So if you've got a Whamlets story worse than that, I just thought I'd slide that one in. I said to Cozzy yesterday, Cozzy being our
29: Nathan Cosmina,
13: CEO
29: at Adelaide United.
13: Who's going to kick our goals? I said, who's going to put them in the back of the bloody onion neck, Cozzy? Well, Alagirich did it, 19-minute mark. Yep. Juan Mornaz at the 48-minute mark. Yeah. Did I get that right?
1: The American.
13: Two Mornaz. And then Goody got the third. They won 3-0.
10: Nice 1-2. Good win. First match for the Reds in AFC competition proper for Craig Goodwin.
13: 3-0.
1: What a red 3-0.
13: And talking about Spanish and speaking El Española, this is for our dear mate Pembo, who's on a sabbatical somewhere out of Barcelona in some rural town in Spain, speaking Spain. And
29: yes, he is.
13: It's been a lot of years since Norwood had played Sturt in a Sanford Grand Final.
29: And he's been carrying that 78 burden.
13: He has. Mm. And what he wouldn't do to get on the front of a plane to come back on a Sunday and watch it. So good luck to Norwood, my team. Good luck to Sturt, Sanford Grand Final. They'll get a great crowd. As I said, the first time they've met since the Grand Final, since the infamous 1978. Phil Gallagher, one hand, one mark.
11: Over the top, Gallagher coming through to...
13: So, to Sturt people, you lost one game. It was a great goal. I mean, people said, was it a free, was it not? They didn't know. He still had to kick it. He was chundering all the way back to his wing. Only Gags could have kicked that. God, I love him, number 11. Sturt only lost one game for the year that year.
29: They were unreal.
13: They were unreal. They were 29 points up at three-quarter time. And they kicked 26 points. Yep. So to Pembo and all the Sturt people, call the Whamlets. No, not one.
29: Prior to a grand final, you're doing that.
1: Yeah, that's almost Thundercloud stuff.
13: No, it's not. I'm saying call the Whamlets.
1: Rubbing it in.
13: Hey, Des Foster's tossing the coin too. I got that confirmed
29: that
13: by
29: awesome.
13: The sample.
29: I've got a couple of texts rolling through. Jeff from Seton quickly said for Timmy's show, can I pay cash rather than the booking?
13: I think you can.
29: Have a crack at me. Maria says the show should be Timmy G loves a cashy. Maria, he's going to feature.
1: Oh, really?
29: I've got a couple. Maria, with your permission, if you're happy for me to share some of your text.
1: Oh, that is brilliant.
29: I am going to show a couple of Maria's classics, which we can't do on air.
1: No.
29: Classic. And Marcus said, Timmy G just stole Billy Connolly's soccer gag. Correct, Marcus. It was an old Billy Joel Connolly's. And I had to change the punchline a bit to clean it up.
13: Who's our little rooster from the country that rings in every Friday for the Rusden Black?
1: Jim.
29: Kalunga Jim.
13: Kalunga Jim has to feature.
29: Oh, mate, legend.
13: I would get him up for a cameo.
1: It wouldn't go.
29: I could just play
13: how long's the show an hour?
29: I could play his three phone calls that we've had from him, and the show would be done.
13: People would be in tears. 8223000 for a bottle of Rosden Black Guts.
1: Give us your best jokes ahead of Timmy G's comedy show. He might even use them if they're that
13: sporting
1: good.
13: Sporting jokes. Sporting jokes. It's got to be a sporting flavor.
1: Yeah, sporting jokes. It's a sports show for Rosden Black Guts. 8223000 is our number. It's 20 after 4.
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20: Afternoon, a couple of decent smashes causing headaches today. Got a five-car pile-up at Clearview, Grand Junction Road near Hampstead Road. A four-car praying at Windsor Gardens, Northeast Road near Innes Avenue, causing some pretty solid delays. And we're getting quite busy at Dry Creek for those works, Cavern Road near Grand Junction Road. Camera, Harris Road, Vale Park. Men, Movember wants you to know prostate checks start with a blood test. 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Speak to your doctor at 50 or 45 if you have family history. Adelaide's most accurate traffic. On 5AA.
13: Okay, Rosden Black Guts Friday. We're having fun. Sporting jokes. And our boss put one in. What's a good sporting joke? Mm-hmm. He just wrote the word in our little chat. Essendon. Not bad. But we're looking for jokes, gags. 8223000. Some Rosden Black Guts up for grabs. Hello, Mike.
22: G'day, crew. I got one. Port Adelaide one. This woman, she goes to a doctor about flatulence. That's farting, if you're wondering what that means, Tim.
1: Thanks, Mike.
22: Hang on. She said, you're supposed to let one rip 12 times a day. And she said, no, that's not the problem. She said, it's playing a tune. He said, that's rare. What's a tune? What's going? Port Adelaide theme song. He said, don't worry about that, madam. A lot of arseholes sing that.
13: Oh, don't dump that. No, Sam, I'm not sitting here with you. Did you dump it?
1: I didn't dump it.
13: You can't dump
1: it. But let's just keep it clean, people.
13: No, but
1: Mike, that's funny.
13: People understand. Yeah. And you know what? Yeah. If my daughter was in the car with little Rory, she'd put her hands over his ears.
1: Let's be clean, everybody.
29: But that was a good joke.
1: That's funny.
13: That was a good one.
29: Let's go to Tony Campbelltown. Go, Tony.
0: Hey, that was great.
13: That was a good one.
0: There was. I've got two, just quickly. One's not a sport, but one is a sport. I'll start with a sport. Why was Cinderella bad at sport?
13: Why?
29: I don't know.
0: Her coach was a pumpkin.
29: That's good.
13: Oh, that's very clean. That's a good one.
0: Yeah, I did have another one, but I'll clean that up. And another one for the kids. If a clown farted, would it smell funny?
29: Oh, I like it. Nice. Yeah, nice.
0: Thanks, guys.
29: Well
0: done,
29: Tony. Good
13: on you, mate. Good fun on a Friday. Hello, Dave.
2: Hey, young guys. This is a sporting joke, but I've changed clubs, okay? So the Crows have finished their renovations. The Oval's done. They've got a new bar called the Crows Bar. And a distinguished gentleman walks in the Crows Bar by the name of Koshy. So he walks in the bar and says, excuse me, barman, can I have a cold brew off your finest? The barman gives him a cold brew. He drinks it, puts the glass down. He looks to the right. You, my friends, are idiots. Looks to the left. You, my friends, are buffheads. And he walks out. Next day, same time, Koshy walks back in the Crows Bar. Can I have one of your finest cold brews there? Yes, you can. Has his cold brew, puts the glass down. Again, looks to the right. You, my friends, are idiots. Looks to his left, you, my friends, are buffed. Puts the glass down, walks out. Well, Rowie's sitting at the bar, and he said, I've had a gutful of this. If he comes back tomorrow, I'm going to give him what he's worth, okay? Anyway, tomorrow, same time, Koshy walks in the Crows Bar. Can I have one of your finest cold brews, sir? Yes, sir. Have a nice cold beer. Koshy drinks a beer, puts the glass down. Rowie jumps up. Hey, wait. I'm no buffed, mate. Well, you join the idiot.
29: Oh, right. That was a big build-up for that one.
13: I didn't quite get it.
29: Yeah, because he's saying, well, on the right with the buffet, left with the idiots, and you jumped up and said, I'm no buffet. He said, well, join the idiots. Go on that side.
13: Yeah. Boom, boom. Hello, Yuri.
4: Go, Legs. How are you, boys? Hey, okay, I don't play golf. I'm going to be quick with this. This guy, Ken, he's retired now with his wife, Barb. And Barb said, listen, you can't hang around. You've done everything around the house. Why don't you go and do something? Go and play some golf with Tom up the road. And Ken said, look, Tom's a nice guy, but I don't know. I can't play golf with him. And I said, look, Barb, how would you think? How would someone like to play golf with someone who cheats on the tee, kicks the ball out of the rough to cheat, sees you on the guys teeing off? Bob, could you play golf with someone like that? She said no, nor could Tom.
13: Good one,
1: Yuri.
13: Here's well, one. Yuri. A footy player got diarrhea in the game and the umpire called it a rush behind.
29: Oh, I like that.
13: That's quite clever, Mike. That's good. Poor Australian athlete. It was on the news.
1: Oh, in that running event. Yeah,
29: had to keep going.
13: Yeah.
1: The High Rocks. Yeah, there wasn't. That was devastating, really.
13: Oh, God, she was a great athlete. She's in hospital on a drip at the moment. There was a meme that came past. Am I using the right words there?
29: Yes, the meme is right.
13: I'm getting good. See, Tori's teaching me. Mm. So there was Ray Gun up there in the kangaroo thing.
29: Yes.
13: And she was Ray Gun, and they've got her spray gun. With a clacker.
1: Oh, dear.
13: Please.
29: One quick one at Carrickalinga. Danny, g'day, mate.
13: Hello, Danny.
5: I'm good, boys. How are you going?
29: All right.
5: I'll try and get it out quick. I go the double blues.
13: Be a great game, Danny.
5: My sporting joke is a young fella just got engaged, bought his first house, and his fiancée's expecting a baby. His best mate invited him to the Mooreville races. His fiancée said, go on, honey, go and have a good time. He was buying the beers and things. So on the way in, he found $2, put it on all up.
3: coming through to race 7 and race 8, the last race, he's still alive to win 10.5 grand for his $2, which he needed. It was a dead heat, more photo. He was on the favourite. Ruffy got up. He won nothing. His mate dropped him home, and his fiance said, "How'd you go to the races, honey?" He goes, "I lost $2.
13: Oh. Yeah, that's a good one. 4:30, keep them coming in for a bottle of Rustin Black Guts. I'm going to clean this up because we've got to be politically correct, but this one did laugh. Why don't, and just insert any race here.
1: That's always dangerous.
13: I'm not mentioning the race that we could have. But why don't insert race here, play soccer? Because every corner, they'd put a 7-Eleven on it.
29: Right. Well, I might be using that one.
1: Well, I don't think we will.
13: No, but that's funny.
1: No, it's... Right, 4:30 headlines, Thomas, what it is. More of your

0: jokes. Morial calls next. Timmy G is back on the comedy stage and we want to give him some inspiration. More of your jokes after this.
1: 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Always Adelaide.
2: David Bruce with the 4:30 news headlines. A man is believed to have been taken by a shark at Sorrento Beach in Perth. Another interest rate hike is on the cards, with the Reserve Bank saying inflation is still not under control. Petrol and diesel prices look like jumping dramatically in coming weeks as the Middle East situation worsens. And in sport, Fremantle take on the Swans at the SCG in the first of two preliminary finals tonight. Now, checking 5AA traffic.
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4: Afternoon, a five-car pile-up to look at Clearview, Grand Junction Road near Hampstead Road. Windsor Gardens, four-car crash at North East Road near Innes Road, causing big delays. Slow for works at Campbelltown, too low on North East Road near Gorge Road, and getting busy at Bedford Park for works, Marine Road near Sturt Road. Camera, Pratt Avenue, Paraka. 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Adelaide's most accurate traffic on 5AA.
2: Now the forecast. Sunny again tomorrow, a top of 25, getting down to 12 overnight. Right now, it's 23. We'll have more news at 5 on 5AA. 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
0: 25 minutes to 5. 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This is going off. T Timmy G is returning to the comedy stage for one night only. Timmy G turns 60. There's tickets available online right now on Humanitix. Best sporting jokes for a Rusden Black Guts tonight. 8223 0000 is our number. Before we get back to your sporting jokes, because your calls are coming in thick and fast, we have also your chance to win a Vintec wine cabinet valued at over $4,000. All you have to do is guess the Norm Smith medalist. We've been doing this all week. If you get it right tonight, you win a twin pack of Rusden as well. This is our first clue. I am one of 8 players to have won a Norm Smith for my club.
13: Eight. Big number.
10: Is this the last one today?
0: For this week.
13: For this week.
0: Have it again next
10: week. And we'll give it away next week.
0: No. Another week worth of getting in the running next week.
10: Gee, that's great.
0: Right.
10: Twin pack of Rusden Wines. Well, we've got our Rusden Black Guts Fun Friday.
13: Yeah.
10: And it's on the back of Timmy G's going to do another show. What's the dates again, Sam?
13: October 24th.
10: Okay. At the Kent Town. So get in quick because it will book.
13: Just Google Timmy G turns 60.
10: And it's about having a laugh, which is great. So if you want to have a laugh, get on the blind and we will. Bloke gets on the bus. He's got a few golf balls in his pockets. A lady on the bus sees the bulge in his dacks and says, "What you got there, buddy?" The man replies, "Golf balls." She goes, "Wow." She says, "Is that as painful as tennis elbow?" See, that's good. Hello, John.
13: More.
16: G'day,
13: John.
16: G'day, guys. How are you?
13: All right, buddy.
16: I'm a Red Hot Sturts man, so go the double blues this weekend.
10: Yeah, good luck.
16: Anyway, it was a bit earlier this year. I was down at the Alberton watching Sturt. And, as much as everyone hates Port Adelaide, you feel a bit sorry for what they used to be in the SANFL. So I wandered into the office and I said, "Look, I'd like to sign up as a member." And they said, "Oh, that's all right." I said, "Just the base membership, just to help you out, the Magpie membership." So they said, "Oh, that's fine." So I did the paperwork. And then they said, "Look, this year is a special treat. Anyone that signs up for a membership gets a free comprehensive medical by the, football staff." I thought, "Oh, that's all right. That's all right. I can't knock that back." I said, "Okay." So I went into the doc's room there, and he said, "Strip off." So I thought, "Oh, that's a bit odd." But I stripped off completely, and he looked at me and he said, "I'm sorry, sir, your membership application's been declined." Ooh. And I said, "What for? You haven't even checked me over." And he said, "Look, sir, you are circumcised. And to be a Port member, you've got to be a complete prick."
13: Oh.
10: That's where it goes. See, that's funny.
0: Clean it up, people.
10: Johnny, you're at the top of the list. Here's another race one. Can I do a race one insert race?
0: No, you cannot do race. That is not funny.
13: We're not putting the race in there.
10: We like being on air.
13: We like being
10: on air. I have no controls here, everyone. If you're on the Facebook.
13: He shifted it, didn't he?
10: Sam just grabbed it.
13: Good man.
10: And yeah,
13: well done.
10: See, it's not fun anymore, the show.
13: We've got an old favourite from WA. Troy, how are you, mate?
10: Hello, Troy.
17: Hello, boys. How are you going?
13: Good, mate.
17: That bloke had a go at Port, so I've got two. The Dockers don't have to leave Fremantle, boys, because, as you know, Rowie, there's a harbour there. All they need to do is to put the Premier on a ship and put him in the harbour.
10: Yeah.
17: Yeah, and the Adelaide Crows one is, why do crows fly upside down over West Lake?
13: Don't know.
17: Because the crows aren't worth dipping on.
13: Oh, geez. Right. Okay.
10: Good on you, Troy.
13: And he beat himself out.
0: He did. Good on you.
10: Hello, Jimmy at Nord.
18: G'day, boys. Quick comment on the 78. Grand final, but the joke first, I've just invented a new golf ball that will go in the hole if it gets within 4 inches.
13: Wow.
18: Note to self, do not put them in my back pocket.
10: James, Jimmy, you're better than that. Love it. And now the 78 comment, this will be good too.
18: I went to the 78 grand final, 17-year-old. Drove back from Melbourne in his blue court park in Westlake Shopping Centre. Not only did we have the agony of shooting Des Foster and losing by a point, we got back to the car and the bloody thing wouldn't start. We were in Westlake's car park till midnight.
10: Jimmy,
13: back then when you've had enough too.
10: God. Dear. Thanks, James. That was very funny. Let's go to North Haven. Keep the jokes coming in for that Rusden Black Guts sport jokes. Hello, Rob.
19: Hello, Rowie. Hello, Timmy G.
13: Hello, Robert.
19: Hello. Mate, I'm a new listener to your show, and I love it. It's my happy place.
13: Good. Good news.
19: Love your work, guys.
10: Is that it?
0: What do you got for us, Rob?
19: Yep. So I got my joke is short and sweet.
10: Do it.
19: Why did the golfer wear two pairs of trousers?
13: Tell us, Robert.
19: Why?
13: Yeah, why?
19: Because he had the hole in one.
10: Oh, oh well done, go. Rob.
20: Old classic.
10: Yeah, yeah. Well, I reckon I might have opened the show with that exact one. Switch your ears on, Rob. Oh. Hello, Andy.
21: I'll add to the list, boys.
10: Yeah.
21: Seamus always wanted to be a MotoGP rider, but he didn't have a motorbike to drive on. But his mate said, look, I've got a pretty powerful motorbike. Get on the back. I'll take you a ride as fast as I can and see if you like the idea. So he gets on the back, and they've gone for about a mile only. And Seamus says, look, pull over, pull over. The wind's cutting through my chest. It's just too cold. So the guy says, look, I'll tell you what. Take your overcoat off, turn it round the other way, we'll button it up the back, and this will keep the wind off your chest. So that works. So he gets on the back again. Off they go. They've gone about 2 miles, and all of a sudden, the driver says, bloody hell, Seamus is not there. He looks behind him, and there's this huge commotion about a mile back, and he drives up as quick as he can, and he says, guys, says to the medic, is he okay? Is he okay? And the medic said, yeah, look, he was fine till we turned his head around the right way.
13: Oh.
10: Andy.
21: Thanks, boys.
10: Thanks, Andy. Now, there's got to be a sporting theme to it.
13: A little sporting.
10: But this is a sports show. It's a sporting theme on the back of Timmy's got his show at the Kent Town Hotel. This has got a sporting theme, but I just don't get it. Karen, you might have to ring in.
13: This is a great gag
0: from Karen.
13: Go for it.
10: Why can't you swim at St Kilda Beach?
0: Why?
10: Because they only have one flag.
0: That's great.
13: It's a great joke.
0: Campo reminds us every week.
13: Because swim between the flags, because that's what the Surf Life Savers do. They
0: have two flags.
10: But I get that, but why St Kilda Beach?
13: St Kilda Football Club only got one flag.
10: Oh,
13: this is going to be a long day.
0: It's finally landed for me.
10: Oh, it just landed.
13: If you come to my show,
10: Timmy, I won't laugh. If you've got
13: this is going to be horrendous.
10: If you've got 200 Stephen Rose, it's going to be dead air.
0: No, they'll laugh an hour after he leaves.
10: There's a saying.
13: That's good gold.
10: Everyone says, "Oh, what's Steve Smith like?" I think Boof told me this, and he said, "Oh, we'll be on the team bus." And, I don't know, pick a player, told the best gag in the world. And the boys are in
13: Travis Head.
10: Boys are just wetting their dacks. And Steve Smith's just sitting there. Huh?
13: What happened? What?
10: And then someone will say the dopiest thing and he's the only one that laughs. Please tell me I'm not Steve Smith. No.
13: That was not good.
10: No, me too. But I got it and it is a good one.
13: It's
10: hello,
13: a good
10: Brad.
13: Joke. What up,
0: now,
13: Karen?
0: Brad's in the running for the Vintec. If he can get our Norm Smith medalist right off one clue.
13: Yes.
0: What do you think,
22: afternoon,
0: Brad?
22: Fellas.
13: Hello, Brad.
22: I'm hoping it's Gary Ayres.
0: We had Gary Ayres earlier this week.
13: We did, actually.
0: We
13: did. But well done, Brad.
10: Sorry, good thinking, though.
0: Yeah.
13: Good critical thinking.
0: He's on the right track.
13: Mm.
10: It just turned a quarter to five, so Maria starts to liven up a bit. And she gets herself all the way to six. Maria's a dude who says she's a female at 81. Jodie's forehead is so big that the photo on her driver's license has PTO. Please turn over.
0: Poor Jodie.
10: But she's in Sydney. Now, Maria, that is nasty.
13: No, but it is funny.
10: Well, she's got a... Yeah, whatever. Maria, that's got no sport connotation on it. No. We need it to be sport. What sport is that?
0: Bullying.
13: Bullying. The sport of bullying. Yes. And you started it.
10: I mentioned off-the-cuff comment that Maria has just
13: 18
10: gone.
13: Nights in a row.
10: Well, that's true. 8223-0000, Rustin, Blackcut, Shiraz. It's on the back of Timmy's got another funny show, and it'll be fantastic at the Kent Town. What's the date again, Timmy?
13: It is going to be October 24th, and it's at the Kent Town Hotel.
10: And Google what? Because your
13: just
10: daughter's...
13: Google Timmy G... Turn 60.
10: Turn 60. And it'll be a fun night. So on the back of that, we thought, let's tell some sporting gags. So then Timmy can use all these gags for his material at the Kent Town.
0: 8223-0000 is our number for a Black Gatcherase tonight. Let's check your roads.
23: Afternoon at Tullsmore, a two-car smash, Portrush Road near Grant Avenue, down a one lane through there. Got a five-car pile-up at Clearview, Grand Junction Road near Hampstead Road, and Windsor Gardens, a four-car crash, Northeast Road near Innes Road, the Savo. Getting busy, Coventry Road, Manopara, with the camera, Gawler Road, Virginia. 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
8: 12 minutes to 5. We're going to cross to the SCG on preliminary final night ahead of Freo and the Swans. Abby Holmes for Channel 7 is standing by. And we're going to speak to Adelaide United on the back of their 3-0 win last night in the Asian Champions League. So Terry Phillis will join us in a moment, who was the starter in last night's game. We have a second clue to give away for the Vintec Wine Cabinet Competition. Guess the Norm Smith medalist. I was drafted in 2007.
9: Oh, that does
8: it. All right,
9: it.
8: So call in 8223 0055 for your chance to have a crack at that.
9: Okay, keep the calls coming in for the Rusden Black Cuts. A sporting joke, which is great. This is a good one. If a husband and wife were both barracking for Collingwood and they got divorced, are they still cousins?
10: Oh, no.
9: Ding, ding, ding, ding, ding, ding.
11: You don't need the banjo.
9: Ding, ding, ding, ding. Yeah, but that's true. That's good. And it goes on. And Robert, very funny.
10: Goes on.
9: You know. I was at the supermarket yesterday and the checkout person said, strip down facing me. By the time I figured out she meant the credit card, it was too late.
11: Nice.
9: No, that's not
10: clever.
9: Sport, but that's funny.
10: Funny.
9: Hello, Tyrone.
12: Hey, boys. How are we?
10: Hey, Tyrone.
12: This is about cricket. There was a finals over on the Eyre Peninsula, and one of the mob had a lot of serious injuries just before the grand final. So, anyway, Claude comes out to open the batting. Claude is a horse.
9: Oh, hello.
12: And they're bowling, and Claude's going whack, whack, whack. Fours, sixes.
9: Jeez.
12: He makes about 70.
9: Wow. A horse made 70?
12: He made 70-odd in a matter of time.
9: Well.
12: Anyway, the wicketkeeper's getting into his ear all the time, and when he finally got out, the wicketkeeper said to him, Claude, mate, he said, you've, in between all these fours and sixes, you've hit single square of wicket, behind the wicket, all over the place, and you didn't run. And Claude looked at him and said, mate, if I was any good at running, I'd be in the Melbourne Cup.
9: See, that's good.
11: That's great.
9: That's good, Tyrone. Hello, Ken from Morford Vale.
11: G'day, boys.

0: it's bad when you have to explain some of these jokes that have been said. But
1: sorry.
0: Anyway,
1: thank you, Ken.
0: Mine's about these three guys that want to go to the Olympic Games.
1: Okay.
0: The first bloke's an Aussie, second bloke's an Englishman, third bloke's an Irishman. Anyway, they rock up and they haven't got tickets. So the bloke on the go says, "You can't come in here." So they walk around, they see these athletes going in, walking straight through the gate, this special gate for the athletes. So the Aussie's looking around and he spots a crowbar laying in the thing that the tradesman left behind. So he picks it up, walks up to the gate, and the bloke said, "What sport are you?" And he said, "Javelin throwing." He said, "Oh, okay, you can go straight through." So the Englishman's looking around, he doesn't know what, and he spots a bowling ball of all things. So he rocks up with a bowling ball in his hand. He said to the gate man, said, "What sport are you?" And he said, "Shot put." "Oh," he said, "that's okay, you can go on through." And then the Irishman rocks up. The Irishman's looking around. He said, "There's nothing here for me." Oh, and he spots a roll of barbed wire. So he picks it up, walks up to the man on the gate, and the gate said, "What sport are you?" And he said, "Fencing."
1: Oh, that's good. Not bad at all.
2: Nice, Ken.
1: Nice, Ken.
3: Young lad comes down to the country to play footy in the city, and just before half time, the runner comes out to tell him the coach wants him to get pulled off. He said, "Well, we don't get that in the country. We only get oranges."
1: Oh, dear.
2: Right. Okay, well, change tack.
1: I think we'll segue here. Terrific result for Adelaide United last night. They took on Taipou in the Asian Champions League, mm-hmm. and they had a fantastic victory, 3-0, a young man who performed very well. It is Sotiri Phyllis. G'day, Sotiri, how are you?
4: How are you, guys? I'm very good, thank you.
3: Good on you.
1: A great result last night. Would have been pumped with that.
4: Yeah, no, it was unreal, to be honest. Can't ask for any more.
1: I mean, from yourself playing it, you came in late, and we had also young Mitch Smith come in. That would have been exciting for you guys.
4: Yeah, no, it was every time I go out on that pitch, it's unreal. So, yeah, I can't enjoy it any more than that. And, yeah, for another person like Mitch to go out as well, it was a good debut for him as well.
1: And we got off to a reasonable start early. I loved Jay Barnett cutting it back into Ethan Aligich, and he scored beautifully. That was really – it was good to get one early.
4: Oh, 100%. Those type of games – with the crowd, and everyone's a little bit anxious about what could happen. Once you get one early, it settles the right down. So, yeah, it was good.
3: 17 shots, 8 on target. That is a dominant performance. So, Terry?
4: Oh, 100%. 100%. Like I said, we were a bit nervous about what could happen during the game. We knew what our ability was, but going out there and doing it is a different thing. But, yeah, once we got on the pitch and we moved the ball around, it was... it was pretty dominant from us, and we really enjoyed it.
3: Yeah, as positive as that was, so too was our defence. A clean sheet's always nice. I know they only had 2 shots. Joshua Schmitz is our keeper. He won't get paid for that because he didn't have to do a lot. Only 2 were on target.
4: Well, yeah, it was a whole team performance, I guess.
3: Wasn't it?
4: You can say that. He didn't have to do much, but the rest of the team, we pulled up our socks and did the dirty work. So
3: good boy.
4: He pretty much had a night off, yeah.
3: Are we going to get used to seeing Goody coming off the bench? Is that going to be his role, do you think?
4: I'm not too sure, to be honest. That's for the coaching staff. But what you can see, when he comes on the pitch, he's got the quality.
3: Doesn't
4: he can score at any time. So he's got an ageing body, but he's still got the quality. So we'll see what happens throughout the year. But, yeah, if he's asked to start, he's more than capable to start, yeah.
1: Yeah, it's a long season, Sotiri. We've got a great squad, so we should be able to manage him beautifully. So, Juan Muniz, he's got class, hasn't he? When that ball comes to his feet, he's just got absolute class with it, hasn't he?
4: Oh, he's a Spanish player playing in Australia. He sticks out. He's got that left foot, and, once he gets on that left foot, anything's possible, any pass is possible, any shot's possible. He's a gun, that bloke.
1: How did the coach review it afterwards? Was he pretty happy with the result? He would have been at 3-0, surely.
4: 100%. And he doesn't say too much straight after the game, but by the smile on his face and just him saying, "Oh, well done to you," you know that he's over the moon with the result. So, yeah, we'll look at it throughout the week. But, yeah, after last night, all I needed was a well done Sotiri, and I was happy and the rest of the boys were happy as well.
1: That's good news. Burkett, I love watching him play. He won't die wondering, will he? He'll have a crack.
4: Oh, 100%. I've been playing with Brody for, since I was, 12 years old now. So he hasn't changed at all. He works his socks off. He runs around. He will just try as hard as he can. And if it's not his night, the next one he'll make sure that's his night because that's the type of person he is.
1: He definitely has a crack.
3: Who's the new fellow we had on yesterday, Brissetti? Is that
2: Jacob Brissett.
1: Oh, Jacob Brissett.
3: Jacob Brissett. Yeah. I thought it was Brissett.
1: Yeah.
3: God, he was good to the team, Sotiri. He's going to be a great addition, isn't he? Only 20 years of age. God, he fitted in like a glove, I thought.
4: 100%. Yeah, same with Braz. I play with Braz in one of the young Aussie teams.
3: Oh, good.
4: He hasn't changed as well. He was an electric, fast winger who takes people on, and, yeah, he should score some goals this year, and it'll be exciting for the fans to see him, that's for sure.
3: Jeez, he can talk. We like him.
1: Yeah. He was 100%. Hilarious. Oh, God, I love it. Hey, Sotiri, well done, mate,
3: buddy.
1: On the first win. We got off to an absolute cracking start with a 3-0 win, and we look forward to the start of the season here in Adelaide. I think our first home game's about round 3, but we look forward to then, mate. All the best for the season.
4: Thank you, boys, for having me. Thank you very much.
1: Good man, Sotiri. Phyllis, you'll hear a lot more of him during the season, the A-League season.
3: We want to give away that Vintec wine cabinet full of Rusden wines, and it is Rusden Wines Black Guts Friday. Fun Friday. Let's go to Holden Hill. Russell, who
5: How
3: is the Norm Smith medalist, young man?
5: Patrick Dangerfield.
1: Oh.
3: Patty!
2: No.
3: Was he drafted in 07?
2: I'll have to look up his draft year, but unfortunately, Russell, he wouldn't be far off that draft year, would he?
1: Good guess, though, Russ.
2: Nice work. Good try.
1: Yeah.
2: Let's just say the first caller was on a closer track.
1: Okay. Mm-hmm. And he said Gary Ayres.
3: What are the clues? Just run the clues
2: So
3: again.
2: For the next hour, I am one of 8 players to have won a Norm Smith for my club, and I was drafted in 2007. So work with that. We'll give you a third clue and your last chance to win later on in the next hour. It's 5 o'clock news time. We're going to cross the SCG next, and we're going to take more of your calls on your best sporting jokes on 8223 0000.
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11: Down to 12 tonight and a sunny day tomorrow, a top of 25 with the 5 o'clock news. I'm David Bruce.
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11: The Reserve Bank has signalled another interest rate hike may be on the cards as inflation remains too high. Michael Packey has more.
13: RBA Governor Michelle Bullock has appeared before a parliamentary hearing to talk about the economy. Ms. Bullock argues inflation remains elevated as a result of the Middle East conflict, pushing up prices across the supply chain and onto consumers. As a result, she isn't ruling out a fourth interest rate hike when the board meets in a little over a week.
14: High inflation hurts all Australians, and it is especially tough on people with lower incomes.
13: Treasurer Jim Chalmers argues Australia is not immune from what is happening around the globe.
15: The markets are expecting multiple interest rate hikes in other countries.
13: Dr. Chalmers is playing down the prospect of again reducing the fuel excise in a bid to give motorists relief at the bowser, as petrol and diesel prices jump above $2 a litre.
11: The tourism sector has described the government's overhaul of the working holiday visa system as damaging to operators. Backpackers will be required to enter a ballot system to secure second or third years in Australia. Tourism and Transport Forum Chief Executive Margie Osmond says the changes will create doubt for potential travellers from around the world.
16: So people who might normally have come here will probably choose to go to Canada. We need that workforce to be able to bring in seasonal crops, to be able to support the seasonal times of the industry, like summer. And that lack of any certainty is going to make difficult times that much worse.
11: Europe says countries like Australia and New Zealand could become associate members of the European Union. The EU is looking at making Canada an associate partner as the country's trade war with the US shows no sign of easing. Australia is also facing higher tariffs for the goods we export to the American market. The parliamentary president of the European Union, Roberta Metsola, says she's willing to work with other countries.
17: We see partners from across the world, Australia, New Zealand being some examples of saying, look, we want to deepen our relationship. I think what we cannot let go in this time of such uncertainty is that friends matter. And if we can do more things with our friends, then let's do them.
11: The search continues for a swimmer believed to have been attacked by a shark off Sorrento Beach in Perth's northern suburbs. It's understood two men were swimming around 50 metres offshore when one of them was attacked by a shark as big as 6 metres long. This morning, the beach has been closed while search patrols scour the water. This witness, Daryl, says everyone at the beach is in shock.
18: Oh, I just can't believe it. Yeah, just nest fishing in a place like this. Mm. Don't expect that. I think they were just, the two guys, just mates going for a swim like they do daily.
11: The rise in the number of taller, heavier vehicles is being blamed for a rising national pedestrian death toll. A Melbourne University study found large utes and trucks are 60% more fatal to pedestrians than standard vehicles. Now, 5AA Sport.
12: 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Grand Junction Road, Ottawa.
11: In the AFL, as the Lions prepare for tomorrow night's blockbuster preliminary final against Hawthorn, defender Dane Zorko says they're under no illusions on what awaits them at the MCG.
19: You know, there's no tomorrow, right? There's no opportunity to even get to the game that, you know, most teams set their goals on at the start of the year is to reach a grand final. So everyone knows what's at stake. The pressures are high. The intensity's high.
11: The first preliminary final is on tonight between Fremantle and the Sydney Swans at the SCG. The Socceroos have named seven potential debutants for their upcoming friendlies against Brazil in Townsville and Brisbane. In tennis, the draw has been revealed for this weekend's Davis Cup World Group 1 tie, with Australia taking on Poland at Brisbane's Pat Rafter Arena. Alex de Minaur and James Duckworth are first in singles action tomorrow. Rinky Hijikata and Matt Purcell will take to the court on Sunday. And in cricket, Australia takes on Zimbabwe in their second one-day international today. And South Australia is playing WA in a one-dayer at the Wacker at the moment. South Australia won the toss and put the home side into bat first. A short time ago, WA were 5 for 89 in the 19th over. Now checking 5AA traffic.
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20: Afternoon, a number of collisions you might want to keep an eye on for the drive home today. A two-car collision at Tuzmore, Port Rush Road near Grant Avenue. A five-car pile-up at Clearview to look out for, Grand Junction Road near Hampstead Road. And a four-car prang at Windsor Gardens Northeast Road near Innes Road. Quite busy Main North Road at Enfield with a camera Pratt Avenue Paraka. Drummond Golf's half-price clothing clearance is on now. All clothing 50% off, no exceptions. Hurry, 50% off everything must end Monday. Head into Drummond Golf today. Adelaide's most accurate traffic on 5AA.
11: Now the 5AA forecast.
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11: Sunny with a top of 22 tomorrow. 12 the overnight low. Mostly sunny on Sunday, a top of 24. Currently it's 22. 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
21: I'm Alice Monfries. Tonight, a man accused of historical abuse of dozens of children, including at the McGill Youth Training Centre, granted bail. A Seton aged care home sent into lockdown, an 80-year-old volunteer accused of attacking a female staff member. And the MotoGP scam, as a fake website promoting the 2027 event, gains traction. Nine News, your news, nightly at 6 on 9 and 9 Now.
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2: It's 9 minutes after five on our Footy Friday. Your best call tonight wins you a Rusden Blackguts Shiraz Best Sporting Jokes with Timmy G returning to the comedy stage. His stand-up show on October 24 at the Kentown. You can go online. You can buy tickets. Timmy G turns 60. And we want your calls in that theme. 8223-0000 is our number. But right now, let's get stuck into tonight's footy.
1: The AFL finals continue with Sydney taking on Fremantle live from the SCG tonight to see who books a spot in the AFL Grand Final. Catch all the action live and free from 6:30 on 7 and 7 Plus. And one of the absolute stars of the game who will be presenting it to us is Abby Holmes. Welcome.
29: Oh, g'day, lads. I tell you what, it is absolutely magic. I'm just on my way now to the SCG. Conditions are perfect, hovering around the low to mid-20s. There's not a cloud in the sky, so there is zero excuses going in to this one tonight.
1: Spot on. Weather fine. What do they say? Track fast. Good. So off we go. Now, Sydney v Freo, there's a lot of speculation on who's going to do this and who's going to do that. It looks like Freo are going to start favourites. What's your thoughts?
29: It really is a toss of the coin, isn't it? And we can't lose with the final four sides that we have battling it out in the prelims this weekend. But 1 and 2, Freo Swans, I mean, they've been the best two sides of the competition all year. It really does come down to who can get the game on their terms. We know that The Dockers are happy to go stoppage to stoppage. They're so good at scoring from clearance and from stoppage. I think they put on 76 points against the Cats from that area last week. Whereas the Swans, as we know, they're the third fastest ball movement side in the competition. They're number one for metres gained by handball and number one for keeping the ball in motion with tap-ons. So it's going to be very contrasting styles coming together, and whoever can get the game on their terms early will probably take the win.
1: I can't help but feel that the big factor will be Brody Grundy v Luke Jackson.
29: Yeah.
0: Juicy, isn't it?
29: Absolutely. And there's so much talk about Luke Jackson, and rightly so, Australian this year, but Brody Grundy has had an unbelievable season as well. He was very unlucky to miss out on that All-Australian team. It was just so unfortunate that, you know, Max Gawn and Luke Jackson have done what they did this year. So we can't, I guess, sleep on you know, Brody Grundy probably playing out of his skin tonight, having the game of his life and potentially keeping Jackson at bay. So very different in the way they go about it. I mean, Brody Grundy at ground level is effectively another midfielder. So is Luke Jackson, don't get me wrong. But if Jackson can kind of dominate the air, that's where he's going to have the upper hand against Grundy. So, yeah, they're both two incredible athletes. They can cover the ground so well, and I can't wait to watch that battle within the battle.
0: Abby Mills is their skipper, Heaney, Warner, Blakey, the two steak knives, the others. There is a tipping point of talent. When you get to the real pointy end, talent does win, and that's a lot of talent out. Yeah. I just fear that it might be a bridge too far this week or tonight.
29: Yeah, and I agree with you there. I mean, you look at the five that went out round 23, and you thought, you know, that's a lot of experience, lots of leadership missing. But, you know, to look at last week, and you lose your captain in Callum Mills, and Cunningham now out as well. So I personally feel like that's too much of a personnel shift, having kind of seven players from that senior experience level missing from this side. But in saying that, like, the kids that have come in, I think there's seven or eight that have played under 50 games for the Swans coming in tonight, and these boys, they've got nothing to lose, you know, so they could go out there and, as I said before, just, you know, have the game of their life and play out of their skin and play their role beautifully. They're not looking for, you know, somebody to pop up and have an Isaac Heaney-like game. They're just looking for everybody to go out there and play their role. And, yeah, as I said, they've got nothing to lose, these young fellas, so you just never know what they're going to produce.
0: My biggest fear for Fremantle, there's no doubt they've got the talent on every line. They have a good quarter, a not-so-good quarter. Then they have an out-of-the-box quarter and then an unbelievable quarter. They haven't been able to do four quarters. If they do, their best will be too good. But can they do it? That's my question.
29: Yeah, the question has always been around their consistency this year. And you look at their home and away season, what were their 19 wins, four losses for the year, which is unbelievable. But the last time these two sides met, we can't forget what unfolded there. I mean, Freo were 0 goals, 11 behinds at halftime, and then came out, put on 100 points, 15 goals, like it was absolutely nothing. So that's just an example of, I guess, the lack of consistency across the board. There is such a good side that they were able to put on 15 goals. But I think if you're Justin Longmuir, like, you're definitely looking for a four-quarter effort from this side and from the Swans. Like, they're such a energetic, fit bunch. So you know that they're going to be, I guess, up and about for, you know, three, four quarters out there tonight. But, yeah, it's certainly a big question around the Dockers.
1: Speaking with Channel 7's Abby Holmes. Abby, I heard the coach, Justin Longmuir, talk about Sydney, and he said they asked about Errol Goulden, and we all know how good he is. He said, well, yeah, he was quite special last week. He said, I'm not sure we can let him run around and do what he likes. So that means somebody's got to follow him and watch him. I'm not sure who that is in their lineup. I had a look. They're quite an attacking midfield. I wasn't sure whether it's Brayshaw or somebody like that. I'm not sure. Can you help me?
29: Well, yes, it's a very good question. My guess is good. I'm looking at the team list right now, actually, and, yeah, it's very hard to kind
1: of pinpoint
29: that.
1: There's nobody
29: obvious, is there? There's nobody obvious, and Errol Goulden, he's
1: what a player.
29: Unbelievable player. What's he averaging, 39 in the past six games? I guess, JL, you can always try, but, he's missed a lot of footy too, Errol, so he's finally got his body right. He's absolutely humming at the right time. And we know that the Swans have had such heartbreak in their last two grand final appearances, and he'll be as hungry as anyone to get out there, get a win tonight, and hopefully be there on that final day next week.
0: I know his number, Timmy.
1: Yeah.
0: His name's Team Defence.
1: Oh,
0: the one you hate.
1: Yeah, I don't like that one.
29: The team approach.
1: He's all care, no responsibility, that bloke.
29: Yeah.
1: Oh, dear. Hey, Abby, I'll give you an easier one. Who takes Charlie Curnow?
29: Ooh, who is a very good question. I mean, no Cox, of course, with that calf injury. Yeah. So he was coming in as an emergency, having popped that calf round 24 against the Blues. You'd have to say, I mean, Oscar McDonald has been really strong in some lockdown roles in the back half of the season, but
1: he's good size.
29: Alex Pearce, I'm not sure he has the athleticism. So, there's going to be a number of big watches from that first couple of minutes in the game tonight.
0: Charlie could choke too. He's been known to in big games.
1: And he can kick five or six. So.
0: And then he can kick five or six.
1: Quickly,
0: the other one, Channel 7's Abby Holmes, our guest. Lions, God, they found their mojo against my mob last week. Will they be a bit strong for Hawthorn, or this one's going to be a tighter one to pick, I reckon?
29: I think before last week I would have said we're probably looking at a Hawthorn Fremantle grand final, but
0: okay.
29: I was with you last week sitting down really optimistic and bullish about the Crows' chances, and it was over in the first 7 minutes.
0: Goodness me.
29: So I was absolutely shattered, but in saying that, bloody hell, like the Brisbane Lions are just so good, aren't they? They know what it takes in big finals. They know what it takes to get it done on big stages. And what I love about this Lions side is that it's not their senior heads and their older heads that are getting it done. It's the kids. I mean, Logan Morris, unbelievable. Kyle Lohman, the Ashcroft brothers, Jasper Fletcher. They've just got so much youth that are doing the damage. And yes, you've still got your Lockie Neals and your Harris Andrews in there, brilliant leaders of that club. But it's the kids that have been so impressive for me this year.
1: Well, you're not going to need the umbrella tonight, Abby. Enjoy that final, that big prelim between Sydney and Freo. Dockers up there at the SCG. We know it will be a cracking game, and we look forward to your broadcast.
29: Thanks, fellas. 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
1: Great stuff. That's Abby Holmes from Channel 7. And, Sydney taking on Fremantle tonight live at the SCG. It's from 6:30 on 7 and 7 Plus.
0: Freo v Brisbane GF. Timmy, quickly yours.
1: Sydney v Hawthorn.
2: All right, we'll find out tonight who gets through. It's the start of the best weekend of footy for the year. It's 18 minutes after 5 on your Footy Friday. Here's traffic.
20: Afternoon, crash getting cleared at Unley at the moment. Green Hill Road near King William Road. That crash at Tuzmore also getting cleared, but still got residual delays. Port Reiche Road and Grant Avenue. And Clearview, a 5-car smash also getting clean up, which is good news. Grand Junction Road near Hampstead Road. Busy Anzac Highway at Ashford with a camera. Warmer Road, Pinfield. 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
0: Well, Complete Windscreens is the big red koala on Main North Road Prospect, and Timmy knows the number off by heart. It is tattooed on his forehead.
1: I'm actually opening the show with 8269 4444.
0: So we've got a spring special. So if you've got a BF and a BA Ford, you've got one. You're selling one, aren't you? Did you sell it?
1: Was it called G6? A G6?
0: Oh, okay. Yeah. Did you get rid of it?
1: Falcon? Not yet.
0: Oh, God. No. I thought you had the deal interested? Done. Anyway.
1: No, I had an offer.
0: Or if you've got a VT, VE, Commodore, or, you know, an old Subaru, something 20 years or older, not a vintage car, not a bloody, you know, Ferrari or something, but a vintage car, $250 supply and fit.
1: Right.
0: No one can match that.
1: When you say vintage, what's that?
0: Oh, well, you know, if you had an old 1965 Spider.
1: Oh, so like a H.R. Holden.
0: Yeah, well, a H.R. Holden.
1: Yeah.
0: Yeah, that's a vintage car. That's we 66. Can't do those screens for $250.
1: No, right. Okay.
0: But, you know, just a 20-year-old car.
1: Oh, yeah. So something.
0: They're a dime a dozen.
1: A Commodore.
0: That's exactly right. Right. Which is a VT or a VE Commodore.
1: Correct.
0: Or
1: yeah.
0: A VZ.
1: There you
0: VS.
1: Go. So BA Falcon.
0: BA Falcon, yeah. I said that, switch your ears on, or a BF Ford.
1: Yeah. I had a BA.
0: You did?
1: Yeah.
0: Yeah.
1: And now I've got the G6 F something.
0: Right? Oh, God. Anyway, it's our spring special.
1: Cars.
0: We got tents as well. So if you get a written quote.
1: Hey, how sunny now. It's starting to. Get a proper tent, though.
0: You get a written quote and we will beat it by $40.
1: Because I've seen those tents.
0: From a reputable
1: bubble.
0: One. Yeah,
1: no, good.
0: See, we use Suntec.
1: Yeah.
0: Best in business. American made.
1: 8269 4444.
0: That's it. Spring special. So here's the other thing.
1: Oh, yeah.
0: You can pick your repair of choice.
1: Yes.
0: If you've got insurance, give us a call. We do the rest for you. If you've got a fleet car, we're now SG Fleet, SA Fleet.
1: Excellent.
0: Lease plan, which is fantastic. 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Come and see me.
1: Come and see you for the special.
0: The spring special,
1: spring special.
0: On this number. Just do this.
1: 8269 4444.
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0: Cannot wait. The 36ers this season, they take on Melbourne United. Game one tomorrow night. That's in Melbourne at the John Cain Arena. Joining us is Grant Kelly, the 36ers Executive Chairman. Grant, welcome.
10: Thanks, Rowie. Thanks, Timmy. Good to be on with you boys.
0: I reckon I'm excited, but I reckon you would be as the owner. Hey?
10: Yeah, I am, mate. It's been 5 long months, Rory, since that last game in Sydney, and raring to go.
0: Yeah. It's your 10th year as owner. I can't believe how quick that's gone. Last year, so close yet so far. So what's your expectations with this roster this year?
10: Look, I think we've made good adjustments to the roster in the off-season. I think, obviously, the main sort of change has been bringing Trevor Gleeson as head coach, which I think is already showing us the merits of that decision. But then in the playing ranks, Bull Qual, I think, is going to be terrific for our defensive toughness. which of course is something that Trevor's prioritising.
0: Yeah, I was going to go back to Trevor. How has the transition been to this new coach? I mean, he is so successful. We've spoken to a number of your players, and he has focused a lot more on controlling the offensive and defensive boards, you know, score restriction. You know, when you can go, you're going to run the floor and score. But yeah, it sounds like it's a total shift to what you've had last year.
10: Yeah, I think it'll be a major shift, Rory. You know, Trevor's obviously, his record stands alone. You know, five MBL championships in 8 years is just incredible. But he's actually just moved, I think, into the playing group and gained their confidence incredibly quickly. And the trainings are fantastic to watch. You know, it's almost an old school discipline that he's bringing. And as I mentioned, a defensive toughness that possibly we lacked last year.
1: Hey, Grant, firstly, thanks for hooking up on LinkedIn. I'm very glad we're connected now.
0: Hello, what's that?
10: Jimmy, that made my day. That was actually fantastic.
0: Is
10: thank
0: that
10: you.
0: TikTok?
1: My reply was, geez, I didn't know we were connected.
0: Well done.
1: Oh, dear. Hey, we spoke to Zylan Cheatham during the week, and I love how cool he is, of course, but Melbourne United have already been touted as the favourites. Now, I said to Zylan, interestingly, they've got four new players and a new coach. I reckon this is probably the most stable our roster has been for a long time. And it's got to take time to know each other and work that through. And I reckon that's a good thing. We've
0: continuity,
1: got a new coach,
0: yep.
1: But most of our squad know each other. Is that fair, Grant?
10: Absolutely, Timmy. I think, and Zylan nailed it the other day when he said, you know, Melbourne's recruited incredibly well and we have enormous respect for them. But, you know, we're much more focused on ourselves and getting our game right. And obviously that inward focus has led to, as you said correctly to me, you know, probably the most stable squad and certainly the most stable off-season we've had in over a decade. So that is going to augur, I think, extremely well. But, of course, we take nothing for granted. And you know, we're going to have to work really hard to get wins on the board. But certainly the stability will help that.
1: A couple of guys that won't be playing, John Jenkins and Isaac Humphries. We know Isaac's had a few issues. I didn't know John was injured because he'd seemed in the blitz that he was actually getting more court time and actually showing something.
10: Yeah, I think it's hopefully not a serious serious one. He's to me, he's strained his back during training. It sort of seized up on him, as I understand it. I wasn't there, but he was in some pain, so just out of the utmost caution, we'll leave him in Adelaide for this one, and that'll be a major out for us. He's an incredible shooter, but also a great leader on the court. So yeah, that's unfortunate.
0: I know when Ball's back, he'll guard the opposition's star. Bryce Cotton, is he going to get some help this year on the floor, Grant?
10: Rory, I think so. I mean, you know, Ball. I think he's been on your show before, but
0: great guy, isn't he?
10: Yeah, no, he's terrific, and just epitomises that team first toughness that Trevor is driving towards. Look, I think Bull, you know, obviously with his knee injury, that was a calculated risk that we took in the off season. But he is doing more and more work on the court now. Probably still a few months away from being ready, but he looks great.
0: Yeah. Whoever guards Joe Ingles, can we just get an accidental swinging elbow and knock his front teeth out? Now, I've said that, Grant, said that.
1: No.
10: Well, Rory, I still remember that.
1: No,
10: I still remember that epic interview when you and I were in Salt Lake City a few years back, and that was a very interesting interview. I'll leave it at that for new listeners can fill in the... or maybe when I sign off, you can fill in the remainder. But that was an interesting one. But look, now Joe's an ornament to the game in all seriousness. Great South Australian boy originally. You know, we've got the utmost respect for him, and I'm sure he'll have a great season.
0: Now, do we need a bigger stadium? We're not home until game 3. Last year sold out. This is a juggernaut of massive proportions, Grant.
10: Rory, I think the issue, you know, the issue for me is and where I feel terrible is the number of people, which we estimated anywhere between 3,000 and 5,000 who want to come to games and can't.
0: Yeah, wow.
10: Yep. So look, from that good perspective numbers alone, you know, but as I've said multiple times, you know, I just spoke at a property conference at lunchtime today, and you know, the truth is that there are other priorities for the state. We certainly respect that, and this government's been great to us. But look, one day, absolutely, you know, I just, you know, smarter people than me will figure out when that timing is right, but for now, we're very happy at the entertainment centre.
0: Okay.
1: What if let's look in the future there, Grant, then. What capacity would be the right number, if you like? Because
0: 30.
1: We got you guys shooting the lights out with the crowds, but we've also got the T-Birds doing the same thing during the winter. So there's something to be said there. They've probably got a wait list now because of their popularity as well. So what do you reckon's a good number?
10: Look, Timmy, I think we're certainly comfortable in the 12,000 to 15,000 range. We're not that far off that, in fairness, at the entertainment centre right now. So we've got about 10,500. But if you sort of add that 3 to 5, you get to your 15s. Of course, in the United States, your indoor arenas go anywhere from, you know, sort of 20,000 to 30,000. Mm-hmm. If you look at North Carolina, for example, in the NCAA, they're I think at about 30. So it is possible to actually, you know, have an indoor game or indoor a product that actually does play to 30,000 people pretty comfortably. But look, I think for us, you know, that sort of range I indicated earlier would be great. But as I say, we're doing just fine where we are.
0: Grant, thanks as always for your time. We'll keep in touch. All the best tomorrow night against Melbourne United, and let's hope we have a great season.
10: Appreciate it, guys. Thanks.
0: Great job, Grant Kelly there. Adelaide 36ers chairman, executive chairman and owner. It's his 10th year.
1: Yeah.
0: I so want us to win this
1: show. Go, you Sixers.
0: Go, you Sixers, and get your tickets at 36ers.com.au.
2: 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It's time for the 5:30 headlines. 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
11: David Bruce with the 5:30 news headlines. The worsening Middle East situation is likely to send petrol and diesel prices through the roof in coming weeks. There was an incident at an aged care home at Seaton today in which a volunteer worker in his 80s is alleged to have attacked a female colleague. A search has failed to find any trace of a man who was today taken by a monstrous shark while swimming at Sorrento Beach in Perth. And in sport, a big game of footy at the SCG tonight, with Sydney taking on the Dockers in a preliminary final. All the action live on 5AA. 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
20: Afternoon at Clearview, a crash clearing Grand Junction Road near Hampstead Road. Windsor Gardens, a crash clearing Northeast Road near Innes Road, and Dry Creek and North-South Motorway near the Wingfield Interchange. Got works there, which are very slow. Getting busy at Hallett Cove, Lonsdale Road near Majors Road, with a camera at Harris Road at Vale Park. 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Adelaide's most accurate traffic on 5AA.
11: Now the forecast, a sunny day again tomorrow with a top of 25. Right now it's 22. We'll have more news at 6 on 5AA. Always Adelaide.
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1: 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You're supporting local families, local jobs, wine regions that make our state proud of what they produce. And Stephen, I'm excited because I've got my Rusden delivery coming Tuesday.
0: Oh, God bless you. Rusden
1: keep
0: wines.
1: Your hands off it. It's being delivered here.
0: It's a prime example. Now, they're family-owned, South Australian-owned. They've been a great growing history for about seven generations, which is unbelievable in the Barossa region. The vineyard is in the Vine Vale.
1: Yes, that's right.
0: Magnificent soil.
1: Vinevale Road, they're off, aren't they?
0: That's exactly right. They grow the grapes, they make the wine, they bottle it, they sell it themselves, they employ it locally. This means every Rusden bottle has a connection to the family, the soil, the heritage and the Barossa, and I love that.
1: Oh, absolutely. Now, their wines share a distinctive house style because they're grown and made the same way, in the same Barossa soil, while honestly reflecting each vintage. You want to know what I'm bored of or what? I've got black guts coming out my ears.
0: Have you?
1: Yeah.
0: Boundaries?
1: And I've got a few boundaries, so I went Chookshed.
0: Well, you do
1: time.
0: Like that, innit?
1: Yeah, I went Chookshed, and just for a little couple of Ripper Creeks.
0: Ripper Creeks.
1: Mm,
0: and you didn't go top shelf, Sandy Scrub?
1: No. I'm still a struggling artist.
0: Oh, okay. You might have to be sponsored by Rusden. I hope you have a few Rusdens before you get on stage. Oh, will you or not?
1: Might have to have a
0: little tickle?
1: A magnum.
0: Will you?
1: Oh, well. Nah, I'll be right. Yeah, I'll be right. I love it when nobody laughs because I work with you. So, yeah. Oh, I'm quite used to it.
16: That's a proper smacking.
0: I can only give so much, Timmy. That. Sam,
16: that's got to hurt.
0: Sam.
16: No, that's a bit deep.
0: No, you know what? I'm like classic. Stud. I'm not a rock. Isn't that his favourite line anyway?
1: Man's got feelings.
0: So next time you're choosing a bottle, think local. 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
16: Welcome back. It is 22 minutes to 6. Our Footy Friday for Rusden Wines has been a lot of fun. Timmy G is returning to the comedy stage with his show Timmy G Turns 60. You can get tickets now online. Just search Timmy G Turns 60. Best sporting jokes with his inspiration tonight. 8223 0000 is our number. And I know a lot of people on the text line have been asking, and a lot of people calling as well, wanting to have a crack at the Vintec wine cabinet.
0: We're doing it now.
16: We are giving you the last clue right now. So the lines are open. 8223 0005. The third clue, who is this Norm Smith medalist? I am a famous small forward.
0: Okay.
16: If you put the three clues together, that should just about get you there.
0: Get on the ball and do it now. We've got a Rusden Black Guts. We'll give that away before 6. So just on the back of Timmy's show, as we said, sporting gags. I like this one. My mate used licorice for bait when he went fishing. God, he caught all sorts.
1: Very well done.
0: That is good. Hello, John.
23: How you going, boys?
1: Hey, Johnny.
23: Yeah, I've got a very unique Sandful history question. It's who am I?
1: Mm-hmm.
23: I played in 10 consecutive SANFL Grand Finals on the western side, half-forward flank, and I never kicked a goal.
1: Wow, ooh, 10 consecutive Grand Finals on a half-forward flank?
23: On the western side, half-forward flank, and I never kicked a goal in either one.
1: Boundary umpire?
23: Nope.
1: Gee, you got me, Johnny. Who is it?
23: You give up?
1: Yeah, yep. Give up.
23: The South Australian Police Army Band.
0: Oh, that's funny, John. That's funny. That goes in the running. My mate told me to put all my money on this horse called Landfill. Turned out it was a rubbish tip.
1: Oh,
0: hello, Mike.
1: Very nice, very nice.
3: Hello.
1: Hey, Mike.
0: Mike.
3: How you going, boys?
1: All right. What do you got for us, Mike?
3: Oh, a couple of guys, Jack and Bob, they're about to play golf, and anyway, after a couple of holes, they were getting held up by these two women up in front of them. Mm. Anyway, Jack said to Bob, hey, Bob, why don't you go up there and see if we can play through? He said, all right. So he goes up there, and next time Bob comes back, and Jack goes, hey, you go. Oh, goodness, Arnie. Can... What's that? Well, one's me wife and one's me mistress.
0: Oh, hello.
3: Oh, he said, well, hang on a minute, I'll go up and ask him. So anyway, Bob goes up there and comes back. Jack said, how'd you go? He said, small world, didn't it?
1: Oh. Oh. Very good, Mike. Very good.
0: Well, Mike, let's go to Richmond. Paul.
4: How are you?
0: The Rusden Black Guts are still up for grabs, buddy. Go away, you go.
4: Cyril Rioli.
1: Oh, it's the guess.
2: Is this our guest for
0: this
2: the Vintech?
0: This is Vintech. Apologies. Oh, he's just through.
1: Sorry,
0: Paul. Hang on.
1: We thought apologies. You were giving you a joke.
0: Sorry,
2: so
0: Paul.
2: So having a crack at the Norm Smith.
4: Oh. Sorry, mate.
0: Say the name again.
4: Cyril Rioli.
0: That'll do.
1: Yeah.
4: Yep.
2: Good answer, mate. We got there.
1: Well done, Paul.
2: We got there. Well done. Cyril is correct. Twin pack of Rusden wine coming your way, Paul.
0: Well done, Paul. Yeah, in the running for that Vintech full of Rusden Black Guts. You got a gag Excellent. For us, Paul? Thanks. Got a good sport gag?
4: Nah, not good at gags.
1: Nah. He's good at winning comps, though. Well done, Paul. Congratulations,
0: mate. My wife left
1: mate.
0: Me because I was obsessed with cricket. God, it hit me for six.
1: Oh, jeez. There's lots of one-liners, isn't there?
0: There's a lot of dad jokes.
1: Yeah, a lot. That's a dad joke.
0: That's a dad joke, isn't it?
2: Never go out with a tennis player. Love means nothing to them.
1: Yes. Dear, oh dear.
2: I was wondering why the cricket ball was getting bigger. Then it hit me.
0: Oh, that's a gag.
2: Yeah, they see, they're all dad jokes, aren't they? Can we quickly do this just for a moment?
1: We've descended.
27: Hot.
0: Oh, hello.
27: Press.
2: This is news from John Ralph.
1: Oh, yeah.
2: Just a bit of sport while we're breaking. We'll get back to your calls in a sec. Chad Warner has made clear to Sydney he is returning next year and isn't considering a move interstate or specifically a West Coast.
1: Okay.
2: And Sydney are obviously keen to keep him. So there you go. That rules out those reports this week.
1: So do you reckon that, like, all the managers would have been vetting calls from other managers and clubs and things,
0: And the club would be trying to shore them up.
1: Yeah, again, you've got to get through this storm, isn't it?
0: You've
1: got to get through the storm, see what comes out of
0: it. God, imagine how you'd feel about it if they went on to win a flag.
1: The thing is, it's taking a while, isn't it?
0: This is there'll be no charges, you watch.
1: Well,
0: there'll be a civil suit. We know where that's heading.
1: Yeah.
0: But there'll be no charges.
1: Thing is...
0: Well, that's the way it's looking. I don't know
2: It's been a long time, hasn't it?
0: Of course it is. These things take time.
1: Mm.
0: Hello, Brian.
5: How you going?
0: Brian.
5: There's this young kid in a custody battle. He's up in front of the judge, and the judge asks the little boy, do you want to live with your mum? And he goes, no, I'm not living with my mum because she beats me.
1: Oh.
5: And then they ask the dad. Then they ask the kid, you want to live with your dad? And the kid says, no, he beats me as well. And the judge goes, where would you like to live? Who would you like to live with? And he goes, I'd like to live with Port Power because they don't beat anyone.
0: Yeah, you get your insert bottom team here.
1: Yeah, Brian, old nor longer, old joke.
0: Yeah, I did have a little gaggle to myself today doing some homework at Complete before I come in because I like to have a little, you know what I like.
1: Yes, you do.
0: And I thought I'll have a look at the AFLW ladder just to see.
1: Who's where?
0: Well, the season's going quick. Mm. Is it round six?
2: Yep, this is.
0: They're halfway through the season. Yep. Guess where Port are on the ladder?
1: Yeah, I know.
0: 15th.
1: I know where they're at. One same amount of games as you, I think.
0: 15th. Hello, Bill.
6: Hello, boys. How are you going?
0: Hey,
6: I'm
0: Bill.
6: I'm just throwing the joke down, so hopefully it's okay.
1: Good on you, mate.
6: So the teacher asked, girls and boys, I have two quotations, and whoever can get these right can have a long weekend off. So the teacher asked the first one, ask not what your country, and Margaret puts her hand up and says, JF Kennedy said that. Yeah. Okay, pack your bags and see you Monday.
1: Yes.
7: For the second one, teacher says, I had a dream. Susan puts her hand up, says, Martin Luther King. Okay, Susan, pack it up, see you Monday. Little Johnny's a bit ticked off down the back. He pipes up and says, I wish these Sheilas would bloody shut their mouths. The teacher said, who said that? Tiger Woods, miss. See you Monday.
0: That's a ripper. Oh, that really goes to straight to the... If Nick Karasoulis from Harvey Norman could ring up and tell us about that zebra joke about Juventus... Remember I said that on air, Timmy, and I absolutely butchered it?
1: Oh, you butchered it. Yeah, I do remember that.
0: And he laughed harder about
1: butchering it. Yeah.
0: Because he told it to me once at one of those, what did they have on Thursday? What were they
1: the
0: called?
1: Carbine Club.
0: Carbine
1: lunches.
0: Club.
1: Yeah.
0: I was at his table. He told me, and God, did I split my sides. And then I told Timmy on air, Sam, are you here?
1: You are good at murdering one.
0: And I murdered it.
1: Murdered it. I remember. And he rang up and said it was funnier. Yeah,
0: it was funnier.
1: You murdering it than the actual punchline.
0: I was at the pub last night. And,
2: No. Someone got their ear pierced.
1: Yeah.
2: On another note, I suck at darts.
0: Yeah.
2: Careful with those. Yes. Some of those dicks aren't readable.
0: How come I have no filter and you two do? Do I not know the rules?
2: Just don't know.
0: Yeah. But isn't funny funny? Isn't humour humour? Do you know, bloke,
1: murdered it. I remember. And he rang up and said it was funnier. Yeah,
0: it was funnier.
1: You murdering it than the actual punchline.
0: I was at the pub last night. And,
2: No. Someone got their ear pierced.
1: Yeah.
2: On another note, I suck at darts.
0: Yeah.
2: Careful with those. Yes. Some of those dicks aren't readable.
0: How come I have no filter and you two do? Do I not know the

0: Remember them?
1: Yeah.
0: Mm. You might have spoken to them once or twice.
2: Isn't Ekra the one that done all those cartoons at Warner Brothers?
0: Oh, that's Wile E. Coyote. Acme.
2: Acme, that's it. 546. Who are we giving the roast and black guts?
1: Very shortly. We've got a short list, but I reckon Terry McAuliffe can come at least. We might sneak one or two more in there.
2: Thank you very much. You've got to get those two racing ones gags into Terry McAuliffe.
0: Oh.
2: Remember the ones that were there?
0: Yes, I do.
2: No, you don't. You're looking all dazed.
0: Not at all.
1: The cricket one, the one that couldn't run.
0: Yeah.
1: You would have been in the Melbourne Cup. That's a good one. All right, just before we go to the break as well, we've been giving you a chance all week long to pitch to us why your TV is the oldest, most banged up TV and needs to be replaced, all thanks to Harvey Norman. 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
3: A couple of crashes getting cleaned up at the moment. One at Clearview, Grand Junction Road near Hampstead Road. Another one with delays clearing too, which is nice. Windsor Gardens, Northeast Road near Innes Road. Sluggish at the Britannia roundabout at the moment, heading through Decatterville Terrace in Kent Town. And pretty slow at the moment, Grange Road at Tapleys Hill Road, just there at Fulham Gardens. Canberra at North East Road, St Agnes. Scorer winner, Dan Murphy's. 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
1: 9 minutes to six on your Footy Friday. We're going to give away that Rustin Black Guts in just a moment as well. We want to give you a chance to win some, we'll get in the running at least.

0: for this Harvey Norman LG TV, 65-inch, valued $4,000. Shane's at Aberfoyle Park wants to pitch his case why his TV is rubbish. Hi, Shane.
1: Yeah, hi. How you going?
2: Good, mate. Good. Now, how bad's your TV?
1: The TV has actually recently carked it.
2: Oh, dear.
1: And we've had to throw it out the back, much to my grandson's disgust, who lives with us. The TV's as old as his mother, who also lives with us. And, he's very annoyed because he's got ADHD and autism. He loves watching his footy. And
2: you got no TV?
1: No TV. So.
2: That is not a good result, Shane. Not a good result. No.
1: And with his autism and ADHD, sometimes we need to
2: put
1: TV on for him. And, exactly.
2: Get up, mate. We understand.
0: You've called into the right place. You've put your pitch forward. You are in the running, Shane. Good luck.
2: Man. Good man. Good luck, too.
0: Very, very good. Let's do this.
3: Timmy and Terry's tips.
2: Oh, Tazza. Tell you what. One, very proud of myself getting a winner last week, sir, now. But also, well done on Wednesday because I think we got the race one winner and your Uptown Monk got up as well.
4: Yeah, I think we only had four tips on Wednesday, so good idea we came on Tuesday for the Balaclava Cup preview there, Timmy, and three of the four won. So I think Johnny found the first two winners, and the horse he bred and actually races, and races in his colours, which I did think would win on Wednesday and duly saluted, Uptown Monk got the money. So
2: well done.
4: Good day.
2: Big day. Well done. We're in form at the moment, Terry. Can we keep it going for racing.com?
4: Well, we hope so. Johnny's best is in the last, so you need to be patient. It was going to run in the Balaclava Cup, race 9, number 2, Nickish, but it drew the outside barrier. So, been racing so well, this mare. They elected to scratch her from Balaclava Cup Day, from the Cup itself on Wednesday. They're going to run her tomorrow. She looks very hard to beat, race 9, number 2. And Johnny's value bet is in the first. Value bet coming all the way out from Mount Gambier for Dean Saxon. Great bloke, Sacco. Number 5, Cork Harbour. I think it's about $15, so that's Johnny's value play on the day. My best is race 3, number 6, Light the Night. Jason Holder riding for Andrew Glewis. They had a winner there at Balaclava on Cup Day as well, that combination. And my value play comes up in race 7, number 9, Hamner Springs. Brooke King riding for Grant Young. It's about similar price to probably Cork Harbour in the first, about sort of $14, $15, I think. The way it's been going on the provincial circuit, it's got a really good chance there tomorrow at Morphettville.
2: Sounds very good. Just on the Nickish one, 61.5 carrying. No, that's no threat.
4: Gets the claim, the 3 kilo claim there for Jordan Weatherly. And Jordan's just come across from Victoria. She's now apprenticed to Will Clarkin and Charlotte Saw.
5: We've lost Tez.
0: Terry's dropped out.
2: Got to get him back.
5: We'll get Tez back on that. There's just a quick sports gag coming through. We've got the Russ and Black Guts to give away. This is an oldie but a beauty. 1-1 was a racehorse. 2-2 was 1-2. 1-1 won a race and 2-2 won 1-2.
0: That's handy.
5: Here's another one. Played soccer on a field, made of rubble and broken bricks. We won 3-1 on aggregate. Hello, Tez.
2: Very nicely done. You're back, Terry.
4: I'm back.
2: Beautiful. Sorry about that.
5: Sorry, Tess.
4: That's okay. Don't know what happened there.
2: No.
4: Jordan Weatherly is riding Nickish in the last, so she's got a 3 kilo claim, which promising young apprentice. She rode two winners there at Morphettville last Saturday. She's now here in SA with Will Clarkin and Charlotte Sorby. She's actually the partner of Harry Grace. So we've got a couple of lovebirds riding against each other these days. We've got Harry Grace and Jordan Weatherly, and Connor Murtar and Rochelle Milnes. There's three of them, because Kayla Crowther and Ben Price. So, three sets of lovebirds going head-to-head every day at the races.
2: Oh, all you need is love. That's marvellous. Now, Terry, I want you to give me some sort of reasoning behind why I've picked, as an each-way value bet, race 2, number 9, Grand Miller's Me. Also got young Weatherly on it.
4: Yeah, Jordan Weatherly. This is one trained by Will Clarkin and Charlotte Sorby. Look, she's been frustrating since she's come here to SA. She started her career in Victoria. Looked like it would be just a matter of time of her just turning up and winning a race here in SA. But she's been unable to do that so far. But look, certainly there with a chance in what looks a tricky race.
2: Mm. All right. It's her form, and you're right, 5-4, 5-4, 5 Yeah.
4: Knocking on the door.
2: Need to get up to the 3-2-1, which will be luck. Well, good luck on that one, Timmy. next one. I'm going race 5, number 5. Is it 2-6? Is that how you say it?
4: U-6.
2: U-6. I'm going for U-6. It was good to us last time, and I can't see why it can't be good in this Fleurieu Milk Company race.
4: Just a model of consistency, this mare. I think since she joined the stable of Ron Daniel and Tris Danbury December last year, the worst she has finished is 5th in a race. She just never runs badly. You'll get a great run for your money, Tim.
2: Well, that's good value. Then I'm very happy with my two selections and all of yours, Terry. Thank you very much for coming on Racing.com. Terry McAuliffe.
4: Who wins the footy, boys?
2: Well, we're going opposite.
5: I've got Frio tonight and Brisbane tomorrow in the grand final.
4: And what about Sunday, the big one?
5: Oh, Norwood. Jeez, please, give me a spell.
4: Roy, I've got to say, driving home Wednesday night from the races, I love two parts of my drive home. Jimmy Bartell.
2: Yeah.
4: And then into Where Are They Now? Tony Bergen.
2: Yeah.
4: As a surf boy growing up, he was outstanding. I love the fact he said, we were clearly the best team in 1978. Yeah. No one can disagree with that. There's Norwood on the flag.
2: That's so true.
5: That was great. Oh, he's a good player. How it took him that long to get Hall of Famer. Anyway.
2: Great player.
5: Hey, Tez, have a great weekend.
4: See you, boys.
5: Thank you.
2: He's a double blues man and a navy blue man, isn't he? He sticks with the blues.
5: He does. There's nothing wrong with that.
2: That's good.
5: There's nothing right with it, but there's nothing wrong with it.
0: Let's do something with red, hey? Rusden Wines, red Shiraz. Yes. We have an absolute belter of black guts to give away. So many good gags.
2: A lot of good gags, wasn't
0: it? What's your favourite? Do you have a favourite caller? Timmy, it's your show, right? Comedy show coming up. So maybe you get the honours as the comedian as to who delivered the best joke tonight.
2: I went with James, who said he invented a golf ball. Every time it gets 4 inches from the hole, it goes straight in. He said, note to self, don't put in the back pocket.
5: Yeah. So I thought that had to win it.
2: James was clever.
5: That was.
2: Well, there's a lot of good jokes, though.
5: And we're told by ACMA, whatever the hell that is, to keep your gags above the belly button.
2: Yeah.
5: And that was. It was clever.
2: Without,
5: you had to have a bit of...
2: Without saying it.
5: Yeah. The 5 best gags we couldn't read because they were racist ones.
0: No, they're not. Doesn't make them good. Hey, speaking of the grand final on Sunday, good luck to your Norwood Rowie, of course, to all the Sturt fans out there. Good luck as well. If you want to go, we've got a double pass just to give away before we go. 8223-0055, call in if you want a double pass. 6 o'clock news is coming up.
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12: Sunny tomorrow with a top of 25, 12 the overnight low. 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
12: A man has been killed by a shark off Sorrento Beach in Perth. Jamie Smith has details.
14: It's understood two men had been swimming around 50 metres offshore when one of them was attacked around a quarter past past 10 this morning. Emergency services rushed to Sorrento Beach as water police and aerial patrols began searching the water. Police confirmed this afternoon the man died as a result of the attack. Witnesses described the scene as distressing. One estimated the shark to be up to 6 metres long.
12: Drivers could soon be paying more than $2.60 a litre for unleaded at the bowser as the conflict in the Middle East puts pressure on global energy markets. Unleaded petrol has climbed to a national average of $2.37 a litre, while diesel has climbed to $2.78. Experts say there's the possibility for prices to surge past the highs we saw during the start of the Iran war. The Reserve Bank is warning inflation is likely to stay high as the conflict in the Middle East escalates. This will feed into increased costs through the supply chain, lifting the price of essential goods. The Reserve Bank has hinted it may have to increase interest rates to keep inflation in check. Governor Michelle Bullock has told a parliamentary committee she knows this could be hard on some households.
15: The Middle East conflict, the AI boom and extreme weather events are contributing to upward pressure on a range of energy, agricultural and technology-related prices. Because of these capacity pressures and the Middle East conflict, inflation is likely to remain elevated for some time.
12: Two people have been taken to hospital after an attack at a nursing home in Seton. It's alleged a male volunteer in his 80s at St. Hilarion's residential care and nursing home assaulted a female staff member with a knife. The woman in her 70s was taken to hospital for treatment. Her injuries are not considered life-threatening. The man was also taken to hospital with self-inflicted injuries. No residents were injured or threatened by the man. An Australian man accused of murdering a teenage girl in Thailand has pleaded not guilty in his first appearance in court. 45-year-old Simon Carman is facing 4 charges, including murder, concealing a corpse, and abducting a minor for indecent purposes. He's told the court he acted in self-defence and has urged authorities to grant him bail. Now turning to 5AA Sport.
13: Declutter your home and reclaim your space with Norm Metals. 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Grand Junction Road, Ottawa.
12: The first AFL Grand Final team will be decided tonight when Sydney and Fremantle do battle at the SCG. Alaya Farafui reports.
16: The undermanned Swans come into tonight's home preliminary final off the back of a stunning 53-point triumph over back-to-back premiers Brisbane a fortnight ago. Veteran Harry Cunningham has been ruled out after suffering a calf injury at training. Justin McInerney will play in his first game since round 13, while Lewis Melican comes in for injured skipper Callum Mills. Sydney coach Dean Cox opting not to recall Joel Armati as he recovers from an Achilles injury. Meanwhile, the Dockers have taken the long road to reach the prelim after going down to Hawthorn in the qualifying final 2 weeks ago and holding off Geelong in last week's semi-final. The minor premiers are unchanged as they look to reach their second grand final in club history.
12: Brisbane have wrapped up their preparations for tomorrow's preliminary final against Hawthorn at the MCG. Co-captain Hugh McCluggage says there are mixed feelings ahead of the contest, with the Lions pushing for a premiership three-peat.
17: We love playing here. We don't get the opportunity to do it too much through the season, so finals is great, and the nerves are still definitely there. Just because prelims, you know, they're 50-50s, they're the flip of a coin sometimes. We've played in two amazing prelims the last 2 years. Just because you have that experience doesn't make it any easier.
12: The draw has been revealed for this weekend's Davis Cup World Group 1 tie, Australia versus Poland at Brisbane's Pat Rafter Arena. Alex Demonour and James Duckworth are first in singles action tomorrow, while Rinky Hijikata and Mert Purcell will take to the court on Sunday. South Australia's playing WA in a one-dayer at the Wacker at the moment. South Australia won the toss and decided to take to the field first. A short time ago, WA 7 for 141 in the 33rd over. And the second one-day international between Australia and Zimbabwe is also underway. Zimbabwe won the toss and sent the Aussies into bat. The latest score, Australia none for 102 after 13 overs. Now, let's see what's happening on the roads.
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18: Evening there. Findon, a crash to look out for Grange Road at Findon Road. Delays clearing from an earlier collision at Clearview, Grand Junction Road near Hampstead Road. And still got a few delays getting sorted at Windsor Gardens from an earlier Prang at Northeast Road near Innes Road. Cameron tonight for the drive home, Grand Junction Road at Hope Valley. JB Hi-Fi's got the new iPhone 18 Pro out now. 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Adelaide's most accurate traffic. On 5AA.
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12: Sunny with a top of 25 tomorrow, 12 the overnight low, and mostly sunny on Sunday, a top of 24. Currently 21. 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
2: The AFL finals continue with Sydney taking on Fremantle live from the SCG tonight to see who books a spot in the AFL Grand Final. Catch all the action live and free from 6:30 on 7 and 7 Plus. And one of the absolute stars of the game who will be presenting it to us is Abby Holmes. Welcome.
26: Oh, g'day, lads. I tell you what, it is absolutely magic. I'm just on my way now to the SCG. Conditions are perfect, hovering around the low to mid-20s. There's not a cloud in the sky, so there is zero excuses going in to this one tonight.
2: Spot on. Weather fine. What do they say? Track fast. Good. So off we go. Now, Sydney v Freo, there's a lot of speculation on who's going to do this and who's going to do that. It looks like Freo are going to start favourites. What's your thoughts?
26: It really is a toss of the coin, isn't it? And we can't lose with the final four sides that we have battling it out in the prelims this weekend. But 1 and 2, Freo Swans, I mean, they've been the best two sides of the competition all year. It really does come down to who can get the game on their terms. We know that the Dockers are happy to go stoppage to stoppage. They're so good at scoring from clearance and from stoppage. I think they put on 76 points against the Cats from that area last week. Whereas the Swans, as we know, they're the third fastest ball movement side in the competition. They're number one for metres gained by handball and number one for keeping the ball in motion with tap-on. So it's going to be very contrasting styles coming together, and whoever can get the game on their terms early will probably take the win.
2: I can't help but feel that the big factor will be Brody Grundy v Luke Jackson.
26: Yeah.
0: Juicy, isn't it?
26: Absolutely. And there's so much talk about Luke Jackson, and rightly so, Australian this year, but Brody Grundy has had an unbelievable season as well. He was very unlucky to miss out on that All-Australian team. It was just so unfortunate that, you know, Max Gawn and Luke Jackson have done what they did this year. So we can't, I guess, sleep on you know, Brody Grundy probably playing out of his skin tonight, having the game of his life and potentially keeping Jackson at bay. So very different in the way they go about it. I mean, Brody Grundy at ground level is effectively another midfielder. So is Luke Jackson, don't get me wrong. But if Jackson can kind of dominate the air, that's where he's going to have the upper hand against Grundy. So, they're both two incredible athletes. They can cover the ground so well, and I can't wait to watch that battle within the battle.
0: Abby Mills is their skipper, Heaney, Warner, Blakey, the two steak knives, the others. There is a tipping point of talent. When you get to the real pointy end, talent does win, and that's a lot of talent out.
26: Yeah.
0: I just fear that it might be a bridge too far this week or tonight.
26: Yeah, and I agree with you there. I mean, you look at the five that went out round 23 and you thought, you know, that's a lot of experience, lots of leadership missing. But, you know, do you look at last week and you lose your captain in Callum Mills and Cunningham now out as well. So I personally feel like that's too much of a personnel shift, having kind of seven players from that senior experience level missing from this side. Mm. But in saying that, like, the kids that have come in, I think there's seven or eight that have played under 50 games for the Swans coming in tonight. And these boys, they've got nothing to lose, you know. So they could go out there and, as I said before, just, you know, have the game of their life and play out of their skin and play their role beautifully. They're not looking for you know, somebody to pop up and have an Isaac Heaney-like game. They're just looking for everybody to go out there and play their role. And, as I said, they've got nothing to lose, these young fellas, so you just never know what they're going to produce.
0: My biggest fear for Fremantle, there's no doubt they've got the talent on every line. They have a good quarter, a not-so-good quarter, then they have an out-of-the-box quarter and then an unbelievable quarter. They haven't been able to do four quarters. If they do, their best will be too good. But can they do it? That's my question.
26: Yeah, the question has always been around their consistency this year. And you look at their home and away season, what were their 19 wins, 4 losses for the year, which is unbelievable. But the last time these two sides met, we can't forget what unfolded there. I mean, Freo were 0 goals, 11 behinds at half time, and then came out, put on 100 points, 15 goals, like it was absolutely nothing. So that's just an example of, I guess, the lack of consistency across the board. There is such a good side that they were able to put on 15 goals. But I think if you're Justin Longmuir, like, you're definitely looking for a four-quarter effort from this side and from the Swans. Like, they're such a energetic, fit bunch. So you know that they're going to be, I guess, up and about for, you know, 3-4 quarters out there tonight. But, yeah, it's certainly a big question around the Dockers.
2: Speaking with Channel 7's Abby Holmes. Abby, I heard the coach, Justin Longmuir, talk about Sydney, and he said they asked about Errol Goulden, and we all know how good he is. He said, well, yeah, he was quite special last week. He said, I'm not sure we can let him run around and do what he likes. So that means somebody's got to follow him and watch him. I'm not sure who that is in their lineup. I had a look. They're quite an attacking midfield. I wasn't sure whether it's Brayshaw or somebody like that. I'm not sure. Can you help me?
26: Well, yes, it's a very good question. My guess is good. I'm looking at the team list right now, actually, and, yeah, it's very hard to There's nobody obvious. And Errol Goulden, he's
2: what a
26: believable player. What's he averaging, 39 in the past 6 games? I guess, JL, you can always try, but, he's missed a lot of footy too, Errol, so he's finally got his body right. He's absolutely humming at the right time, and we know that the Swans have had such heartbreak in their last 2 grand final appearances, and he'll be as hungry as anyone to get out there, get a win tonight, and hopefully be there on that final day next week.
0: I know his number, Timmy.
2: Yeah.
0: His name's Team Defence.
2: Oh, him.
0: The one you hate.
2: Yeah, I don't like that one.
26: Team approach,
2: he's all care, no responsibility, that bloke. Yeah. Oh, dear. Hey, Abby, I'll give you an easier one. Who takes Charlie Curnow?
26: Ooh, who is a very good question. I mean, no Cox, of course, with that calf injury. Yeah. So he was coming in as an emergency, having popped that calf round 24 against the Blues. You'd have to say, I mean, Oscar McDonald has been really strong in some lockdown roles in the back half of the season, but
2: he's good size.
26: Alex Pearce, I'm not sure he has the athleticism. So, there's going to be a number of big watches from that first couple of minutes in the game tonight.
0: Charlie could choke too. He's been known to in big games.
2: And he can kick five or six.
0: Kick five or six. Quickly, the other one, Channel 7's Abby Holmes, our guest. Lions, God, they found their mojo against my mob last week. Will they be a bit strong for Hawthorn, or this one's going to be a tighter one to pick, I reckon?
26: I think before last week I would have said we're probably looking at a Hawthorn Fremantle grand final, but
0: okay.
26: I was with you last week sitting down really optimistic and bullish about the Crows' chances, and it was over in the first 7 minutes.
0: Goodness me.
26: So I was absolutely shattered, but in saying that, bloody hell. Like, the Brisbane Lions are just so good, aren't they? They know what it takes in big finals. They know what it takes to get it done on big stages. And what I love about this Lions side is that it's not their senior heads and their older heads that are getting it done. It's the kids. I mean, Logan Morris, unbelievable. Kyle Lohman, the Ashcroft brothers, Jasper Fletcher. They've just got so much youth that are doing the damage. And, yes, you've still got your Lockie Neals and your Harris Andrews in there, brilliant leaders of that club. But it's the kids that have been so impressive for me this year.
2: Well, you're not going to need the umbrella tonight, Abby. Enjoy that final, that big prelim between Sydney and Freo. Dockers up there at the SCG. We know it will be a cracking game, and we look forward to your broadcast.
26: Thanks, fellas. Always great to chat.
2: Great stuff. That's Abby Holmes from Channel 7. And, Sydney taking on Fremantle tonight live at the SCG. It's from 6:30 on 7 and 7 Plus.
0: Freo v Brisbane GF. Timmy, quickly yours.
2: Sydney v Hawthorn.
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0: Cannot wait. The 36ers this season, they take on Melbourne United. Game one tomorrow night. That's in Melbourne at the John Cain Arena. Joining us is Grant Kelly, the 36ers Executive Chairman. Grant, welcome.
9: Thanks, Rowie. Thanks, Timmy. Good to be on with you boys.
0: I reckon I'm excited, but I reckon you would be as the owner. Hey?
9: Yeah, I am, mate. It's been 5 long months, Rowie, since that last game in Sydney, and raring to go.
0: Yeah. It's your 10th year as owner. I can't believe how quick that's gone. Last year, so close yet so far. So what's your expectations with this roster this year?
9: Look, I think we've made good adjustments to the roster in the off-season. I think, obviously, the main sort of change has been bringing Trevor Gleeson as head coach, which I think is already showing us the merits of that decision. But then in the playing ranks, Bull Qual, I think, is going to be terrific for our defensive toughness, which, of course, is something that Trevor's prioritising.
0: Yeah, I was going to go back to Trevor. How has the transition been to this new coach? I mean, he is so successful. We've spoken to a number of your players, and he has focused a lot more on controlling the offensive and defensive boards, score restriction. When you can go, you're going to run the floor and score. But yeah, it sounds like it's a total shift to what you've had last year.
9: Yeah, I think it'll be a major shift, Rowie. Trevor's obviously, his record stands alone. Five NBL championships in 8 years is just incredible. But he's actually just moved, I think, into the playing group and gained their confidence incredibly quickly. And the trainings are fantastic to watch. It's almost an old school discipline that he's bringing. And as I mentioned, a defensive toughness that possibly we lacked last year.
2: Hey, Grant, firstly, thanks for hooking up on LinkedIn. I'm very glad we're connected now.
0: Hello, what's that?
9: Jimmy, that made my day. That was actually fantastic.
0: Is
9: thank
0: that
9: you.
0: TikTok?
2: My reply was, geez, I didn't know we were connected.
0: Well done.
2: Ah, dear. Hey, we spoke to Zylan Cheatham during the week, and I love how cool he is, of course, but Melbourne United have already been touted as the favourites. Now, I said to Zylan, interestingly, they've got 4 new players and a new coach. I reckon this is probably the most stable our roster has been for a long time. And it's got to take time to know each other and work that through. And I reckon that's a good thing. We've
0: continuity,
2: got a new coach,
0: yep.
2: But most of our squad know each other. Is that fair, Grant?
9: Absolutely, Timmy. I think, and Zylan nailed it the other day when he said, Melbourne's recruited incredibly well and we have enormous respect for them. But, we're much more focused on ourselves and getting our game right. And obviously that inward focus has led to, as you said correctly to me, probably the most stable squad and certainly the most stable off-season we've had in over a decade. So that is going to augur, I think, extremely well. But, of course, we take nothing for granted. We're going to have to work really hard to get wins on the board. But certainly the stability will help that.
2: A couple of guys that won't be playing, John Jenkins and Isaac Humphreys. We know Isaac's had a few issues. I didn't know John was injured because he'd seemed in the blitz that he was actually getting more court time and actually showing something.
9: Yeah, I think it's hopefully not a serious one. He strained his back during training. It sort of seized up on him, as I understand it. I wasn't there, but he was in some pain. So just out of the utmost caution, we'll leave him in Adelaide for this one. That'll be a major out for us. He's an incredible shooter, but also a great leader on the court. So, yeah, that's unfortunate.
0: I know when Ball's back, he'll guard the opposition's star. Bryce Cotton, is he going to get some help this year on the floor, Grant?
9: Rory, I think so. I mean, you know, Bull, I think he's been on your show before, but
0: great guy. Isn't he?
9: Yeah, no, he's terrific. And just epitomises that team-first toughness that Trevor is driving towards. Look, I think Bull, you know, obviously with his knee injury, that was a calculated risk that we took in the off-season, but he is doing more and more work on the court now. Probably still a few months away from being ready, but he looks great.
0: Yeah. Whoever guards Joe Ingles, can we just get an accidental swinging elbow, knock his front teeth out? Now, I've said that, Grant, said that.
2: No.
9: Well, Rory, I still remember that. No, I still remember that epic interview when you and I were in Salt Lake City
0: yes.
9: a few years back. And that was a very interesting interview. I'll leave it at that for new listeners can fill in the... or maybe you, maybe when I sign off, you can fill in the remainder. But that was an interesting one. But look, Joe's an ornament to the game in all seriousness. Great South Australian boy originally. You know, we've got the utmost respect for him, and I'm sure he'll have a great season.
0: Now, do we need a bigger stadium? We're not home until game 3. Last year sold out. This is a juggernaut of massive proportions, Grant.
9: Rory, I think the issue, you know, the issue for me is and where I feel terrible is the number of people. Which we estimated anywhere between 3,000 and 5,000 who want to come to games and can't.
2: Yeah, wow.
9: So look, from that good perspective numbers. Alone, you know, but as I've said multiple times, you know, I just spoke at a property conference at lunchtime today, and you know, the truth is that there are other priorities for the state. We certainly respect that, and this government's been great to us. But look, one day, absolutely, you know, smarter people than me will figure out when that timing is right, but. For now, we're very happy at the Entertainment Centre.
0: Okay.
2: Well, if let's look in the future there, Grant, then. What capacity would be the right number, if you like? Because
0: 30.
2: We got you guys shooting the lights out with the crowds, but we've also got the T-Birds doing the same thing during the winter. So there's something to be said there. They probably got a wait list now because of their popularity as well. So what do you reckon's a good number?
9: Look, Timmy, I think we're certainly comfortable in the 12,000 to 15,000 range. We're not that far off that, in fairness, at the Entertainment Centre right now. So we've got about 10,500. But if you sort of add that 3 to 5, you get to your 15s. Of course, in the United States, your indoor arenas go anywhere from, you know, sort of 20,000 to 30,000. If you look at North Carolina, for example, in the NCAA, they're I think at about 30. So it is possible to actually, you know, have an indoor game or in an indoor a product that actually does play to 30,000 people pretty comfortably. But look, I think for us, you know, that sort of range I indicated earlier would be great. But as I say, we're doing just fine where we are.
0: Grant, thanks as always for your time. We'll keep in touch. All the best tomorrow night against Melbourne United, and let's hope we have a great season.
9: Appreciate it, guys. Thanks.
0: Great job, Grant Kelly there, Adelaide 36ers chairman, executive chairman and owner. It's his 10th year.
2: Yeah.
0: I so want us to win this show.
2: Go, you Sixers.
0: Go, you Sixers, and get your tickets at 36ers.com.au.
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29: With the most incredible stories in the history of the game. And their opponent, Fremantle, trying to make their own history by winning their first flag in 32 years. And they won't have a better chance to do it than this against the weakened Sydney Swans. Welcome, everyone. It is preliminary final weekend on 3AW Football. Grab golden deals in the My Maccas app during September, and you could win a McGold card granting you free Maccas for life. Great to join the three you've already heard through the first hour, including a segment which I'm ashamed to say, because of my work duties with Fox, I haven't heard, but I can't wait to go back through all the podcasts of the Lloyd culture, the pop culture piece of the Lloydie's lyrics and the movies. Sam, congratulations. It's clearly that should have won an award during the week.
30: Firstly, thank you, Anthony, yeah, and did, well done on your award during the week.
29: I'm
30: disappointed that you, as one of our fearless leaders here at 3AW, haven't personally gone back through the podcast.
29: I
30: always watch you call footy.
29: I've been stacking up shows, like all the Netflix shows to watch and books to read as soon as footy finishes. And now I've got all this.
31: I reckon we put them all together. I reckon it wouldn't be bad to put together.
30: The whole thing.
31: It'd be embarrassing for me, but the whole thing, week after week, round one, how I went, round two.
32: Yeah. What was the final score then?
30: I don't know. I'll find out. Eddie and the team will put it
31: but
30: together.
31: But I would be wrapped if I could hit 40%.
30: I don't think 30 to 40.
32: No, I reckon you're at 40%.
30: No.
29: Great to be with Matthew Lloyd, Jimmy Bartel and Sam McClure on a Friday night. Beaver's going to join us shortly, but we've got plenty to get through before the opening ball up of this huge preliminary final. The conditions are perfect at the SCG. We can't wait for all of that, but it's time for a bit of thinking.
25: It's been a big week in football.
1: 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On 3AW Football, it's time for My Thinking Is.
3: 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Who would like to start?
31: I'm happy to go first, Hutto. Okay. My thinking is that the AFL maybe needs to look at, or does need to look at, the fact that AFL coaching isn't appealing anymore, and the amount of people that aren't going into it or wanting to go into it, and that we're in a situation where the Giants and the Bombers are struggling to find...
3: So you're talking about the assistant coaches.
31: Assistant coaches. So I think obviously the time they're putting into it for what they're getting back is less than ever. Guys deciding not to take the roles or getting out of it, not wanting to get back into it. And we do have situations where Adam Kingsley and Mark McVay are struggling right now to put coaching teams together at AFL level.
30: Wow.
31: Which we haven't seen before.
30: Good call, Lordy. Yeah.
32: And I've lived that experience, of course, when we put Adam Kingsley in place at the Giants. We had to fill out the assistant coaches as well. And the difficult thing that we had was we'd often have coaches go, I'd love to come up, but you know, the family situation, and I guess the ecosystem of people to pick from is a lot smaller. And Sydney are going to have this issue as well, because Mark McVay going out of Sydney's coaching team, and does he take any of his mates out of there, out of the Swans? And
3: you'd feel like he'd take at least one,
32: wouldn't you? Well, and then it just turns into the Sydney Swans and the Giants just trading coaches. The amount of coaches have coached on both as well. Yeah. So,
31: and the cost of living in Sydney also is, people talk about, they just can't attract because of that as well.
32: My thinking is the Bulldogs will become centre of the trade universe. And not only because obviously we know the obvious one in Zach Butters, but if they're going to be in the market for Butts, are they in the market for Rowan Marshall? What is happening with Tim English? But then the knock-on effect of each of these deals, what does it mean for clubs? What does it mean, Sam? So, what will it do for Geelong? What will it do for other clubs? Like, which domino? Because as we're talking with the Zach Butters deal, potentially with Marshall coming across, but the picks involved as well, and then that now drags Port Adelaide again into it, drags Carlton into it. So that
3: you couldn't see Marshall going to the Bulldogs though now, could you?
30: Still a chance. A chance.
32: Because I reckon once they actually finally get to the deal for Butters, the knock-on impact for what it does for Port Adelaide, and of course the Dougie Cochran pick, the bidding, and then you're going to throw in Carlton as well, and then they want to get Butts across, and plus anybody else. That big domino, we always say, what is the one big domino? Clearly it's the Dogs.
3: 133-693, got the $100 Harvey Norman gift card to give away. Give us your thinking. Smarter, faster, longer lasting, upgrade to a Snapdragon powered laptop now at Harvey Norman. 133-693.
30: I'm thinking two small things. One's not footy related, so bear with me. My thinking is, Jackie Felgate's show is just absolutely humming along at the moment. I just wanted to say well done to her. She's built such a great show. And today she's getting $600 parking fines overturned for local footy players who parked on the grass outside of a grand final. And actually, the council only overturned it because of her show. So well done, Jackie.
3: Is she available for consultant?
30: That's right. She's the parking fine consultant. My other thinking is that no matter what happens this weekend and next weekend, I think the Hawthorn Football Club will start premiership favourites from round one next year. I think they've built...
3: I was thinking about that today. Actually.
30: I think that they've built slowly but surely, not even slowly, like in a pretty quick amount of time under Sam Mitchell, a pretty formidable list that they're going to add Zach Merritt and Ben King. I think they're going to be really hard to beat next year. Now, we know that winning a premiership's much more than just putting the best team on paper, Hutto, but my thinking is they'll be the favourite next year.
3: Who would automatically be next to them or... contending for them, but to the Bulldogs,
32: Brisbane.
3: If they pull, if they pull off Butters and whatever else, does that elevate the Bulldogs with Darcy coming back?
32: It certainly elevates them. Fit Darcy back in there, a key back as well. To add to their side, which then the knock-on impact it has on their other defenders, and that's it, if they hang on to all the players that they've currently got.
31: And I still think Freo's list is brilliant.
3: And if they get done tomorrow, Hawthorn, then it'll still feel like they're a rung below the best, won't it?
30: Yeah, it will. But you add an A-grade midfielder and a guy that's kicked more goals in the last 4 years than anyone, Like, I think that's a pretty good way to start.
3: Yeah, yeah. Well, my thinking really, I had a few other ideas, but just listening to Simon Goodwin is that he's read the tea leaves pretty well by staying in the game. And I think he's going to be as well-placed as anyone come for the jobs, not for the ones that are available now, but for next year to take a senior job.
32: The bit that caught my ear, Hutto, was he mentioned just at the end of that interview, goes, the thing that I was critiqued most heavily about was my ball movement and attack, and I'm in charge of ball movement and attack the way that everyone's trying to play it. Like, I've added that bit, but everyone is moving to this fast-forward handballing game to get speed and metres on the game. And he's in charge of it. Did you pick up on that?
3: Yeah, well, it was the two things. It was one, I wanted to stay in the game and get better, which was almost like a slap to those that went in the media, because he said you could go in the media.
32: Yeah, he gave us a drop on.
3: And then, exactly what you said there. So, yeah, I just think he's going to have – he's a premiership coach now. We know with Simo and John Longmire, it doesn't necessarily mean you're going to get the gig, but he has stayed in the game and tried to stay relevant. He should be able to put up a pretty good case.
31: I asked the question, though, just because, Hutto, no one's going for these guys. They're not even bothering interviewing. That's where it's got to.
3: For the senior jobs?
31: Yeah.
3: I think, though, they're reading the tea leaves, aren't they, themselves?
30: But it'll turn at some stage. I'm not saying it's going to happen this year or next year.
3: At some stage,
30: there will be a coach who's second time round that gets hired because he just presents so well and it works. I still think that North Melbourne will end up looking at Nathan Buckley. You know, I still think that they'll end up... We heard during the week from Damien Barrett on Footy Classified that John Longmire, you know, was at least a week ago still making sounds like he wanted to be part of the process.
3: But I mean, would he be prepared to go through an open process?
30: Yeah, well that's a separate question, isn't it?
3: Yeah.
30: But I don't think that we'll get to a point. Well, I hope we don't get to a point.
3: Like, Adam Simpson is 3 years older, I think, than Stephen King. It's not like there's that big a gap, is there? And you look at the ones that have actually won flags, and they generally have been older.
30: Yeah, our industry, because of recent history, like it's not as though there's no reason for it. Barry, industry is very quick to dismiss people who end up failing, Hutto, aren't they? As if they can't have another group in a different environment and achieve something.
31: Because I look at it now and think, like, because people I speak to at Sydney just rave about Goodwin. And when he first got to Essendon, they said he's the best assistant coach they've ever had when he got there. Then he got the Melbourne job, wins the flag, gone to Sydney. People out of Sydney say he's a phenomenal coach. Yet, guys like Jamie Graham, we'll see. I don't know who's going to be in the mix for North Melbourne.
30: James Kelly, Corey Enright, Daniel Jean-Syracuse.
31: So they're the ones that are going to get this job. But yet these guys, like a guy like Goodwin, could easily be the next North coach, but he won't even be considered.
30: And like a Jean-Syracuse who continues to, you know, be mentioned and then come second or third in a lot of jobs. People forget he was actually in the last two with David Noble. And depending on who you talk to at the footy club, he presented better than Noble, but they went with Noble because of the experience piece. And so the irony of however many years later, I'm not sure when David Noble's last game of coaching North Melbourne would have been, Hutto, you're probably better than with years than me, but all this time later...
32: How long was Clarko in for again?
3: Was it COVID?
31: Rich, was Noble after Shaw, was he?
30: No, it was Noble, then Rhys Shaw. So it's been, say, 6 years.
3: Yeah. Probably seven
30: years later, Hutto, Gene Syracuse could actually get the chance.
3: And speaking to someone who'd worked with Gia, who has worked with multiple premiership players, he said to me this year, he is as ready as anyone he's come across.
30: Yeah, highly, highly regarded.
3: So that's, he's gone to Hawthorn, and obviously that's kind of what you've got to do, isn't it? You've got to try and beat a club that is successful, and that rightly or wrongly, that gives you the best chance.
30: Yep.
3: Sam, before we leave you, where would Freo be then if they happen to go down tonight?
30: I think there's nothing dramatic that's going to happen, right? They've had an incredible year. If they get to a prelim and lose, but I said off the top of the show, Hutto, I think if they were to lose tonight, given that Sydney are missing four of their best seven, I think that would be a bitter pill to swallow for Fremantle fans. Like, they're never going to have a better opportunity than right here, right now, to win their inaugural flag. They finish top. By their own words, embarrass themselves in the first qualifying final. They've bounced back. They've got a full squad to pick from. They should win tonight.
3: Yeah. And where if Sydney even just make it to the grand final, where's it going to rate in terms of the all-time stories in football, do you think?
30: It'll be one of the all-time stories to get there.
3: Yeah.
30: But if they perform like they have done on grand final day in recent years, if it's another blowout, it'll be really sad. It'll be sad for the game as well.
3: Just to get there, given what's happened, would be amazing, wouldn't it?
30: It would be. Speaking of amazing, so... I'd have to go back and audit these numbers properly. My gut feel is that Eddie's been a little bit kind to Lloydie, but Lloyd's lyrics is 7 7-9 win-loss ratio. And Matthew's movies is you 0 from 3.
32: He's nearly going at 500 in the lyrics.
30: Nah, but I reckon you gave him one with Jaws. You gave him one with Jaws. By Durnham.
32: That's not giving it.
30: And Sam Doherty told him the answer of one, but he's never been invited back to Friday Night Footy since. So 7-9 really turns into 5-11.
31: That'd nearly get me in the wild card. I'll take that.
4: But we can't give you a coach's vote for it, though, right?
31: That's true.
30: Yeah, very good.
5: Thank you, Sam. Well done to Dean. You've won a $100 Harvey Norman gift card. Smarter, faster, longer lasting upgrade to a Snapdragon powered laptop now at Harvey Norman.
30: Frio for me.
5: Frio for you, yes.
30: Cox kicks a goal. Same as what I said last week.
5: Okay, nice. All right. Oh, I tell you, one man who would have no problem with pop culture. We're going to check in now with Matty Campbell and our partners at Betr for the latest odds on tonight's match. Over to you, Matty.
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17: And final kick after the siren, it's a point. 10-10-70 to 10-9-69.
18: Oh, the preliminary final weekend, it is littered with extraordinary finishes and all the excitement, the hope, but equally the anxiety that goes with it. And tonight, it is the Sydney Swans up against Fremantle. The Swans are the host. It is first versus second, or more accurately, second versus first, as they finished at the end of the home and away season. And despite all the drama and the trauma of the Sydney Swans, it was the Dockers who stumbled and have taken the long way round. They are in their search still for a first AFL premiership in 32 years of their history. And we know what has happened to the Sydney Swans, the winner into the grand final to play either Hawthorn or Brisbane. 3AW football, bring you all the action from a beautiful SCG tonight. Jimmy Bartel, Matthew Lloyd will be joined by Bruce Eva shortly. But let's get straight into the keys to the game for Mercedes-Benz. The Mercedes-Benz GLC 3.

0: 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Jimmy?
1: Yeah, it's going to be a fascinating battle in the ruck. Last week, Luke Jackson absolutely had his way in that five-minute patch against Mitch Edwards and the Cats, but he's coming up against Brody Grundy. So a player who plays very similar as far as I'm talking about ruck and following up and willing to bash and crash, but then also get out after the loose ball and generates so much midfield possession for the Swans as well, does Brody. So it's going to be a cracking battle there. The centre bounce, we know it's only one quick kick and you can get into a really deep and dangerous position. And Lordy, I'm fascinated to see if the Swans go with the game plan that they had against the Lions, which is one handball and then take the game on really long and try and get this Fremantle back six unsettled in the way that they got the Lions back six unsettled.
2: Yeah, Jimmy, both teams are such good forward handball sides. Like, they just go fast out the front with forward handball, and that's where Sydney opened up the Brisbane Lions in the first final, and Fremantle opened up Geelong, just smashed Geelong out of centre clearance. So Sydney are the number one clearance side, and it's Fremantle the number two clearance side. And then if you win clearance, well, then the forward lines with Logan McDonald had a career best game in the first final.
0: Do you think that he was going to be able to play football the way he's playing?
2: No.
0: I didn't either.
2: Yeah. Even earlier in the year, they were playing him on the wing. Just didn't seem to have a spot for him in the forward line. And now he just dominated a final. Like, his best career game was in a final. Curnow kicked his five. I think he'll be fine again tonight. I don't think we should need to worry too much because he works so hard. He should be fine. Papley kicked his bag. And then down the other end, you've got three big forwards who can dominate for the Fremantle Dockers. So both teams have everything. It's just the depth, Jimmy, of the Fremantle Dockers. Like, the bottom six for Sydney worries me. Versus the bottom six of Fremantle is pretty good.
0: A lot of love in the Sydney race. Just looking down on our monitor here, down below, Dean Cox, a big hug for Justin McInerney coming in for his first game since round 13. He's a valuable addition if he can play like he did at the start of the year.
1: Yeah, he was in exceptional form, Hutto. He was one of the more damaging midfielders in the game. And, you know, that's saying with the quality we got playing at the moment through the midfield, but his ability to run and hit the scoreboard and track up through the middle of the ground. And it's a big moment for Dane Rampey too.
0: It's a crazy element to this story, isn't it?
1: How many players off the rookie list end up captaining their team in a preliminary final?
0: Yeah, not off the on the list.
1: Currently on the rookie list.
2: I don't, it looks like they've got families. They've had all the families for their players just down there in the race as they came out. Just shows the way they've united together since the disaster of what went on 4 or 5 weeks ago. So there's Callum Mills, the heartbreak, just another one on top of the players that they've lost. So that's where it does make it. David Cunningham is a massive loss for the Sydney Swans as well. McInerney sounds good on paper, but when you've missed that much footy, it's hard to come back in the hot, of a preliminary final. And then Errol Gordon Hutto, he's the man they must stop, the Dockers.
0: Yeah, he has been in incredible form, averaging 39 disposals over the last 6 weeks. So they're the keys to the game for the Mercedes-Benz GLC 200 4MATIC Avant-Garde for $79,990 drive away. 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We'll take our final break, clear our commitments. Beaver's going to join us next and we'll bring you all the latest from downstairs. We'll maybe just see what else, make a few predictions about what else might happen. We'll get the last word from Jimmy and from Lordy on a big preliminary final night at the SCG. It's a gorgeous night and it's such an opportunity for Fremantle to set up an opportunity to win their first flag in 32 years. With thanks to Maccas, this is 3AW Football.
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0: emotions boiling over for the Sydney Swans players. They have given so much, but in the end they had nothing left to give. Despondency in the Sydney box. It took an extraordinary comeback from Fremantle. Six unanswered goals, one before three-quarter time by Hayden Young. What a difference that made. It gave them belief. They kicked the first and the last. And from then on, the Swans just fell short. They had nothing left in the tank. As gallant as they have been, they have fallen short by two goals in a memorable preliminary final. Jimmy Bartel and Matthew Lloyd. It'll be Fremantle versus Hawthorn. Or Brisbane.
1: Oh, the big name stood up, and we've always discussed Hayden Young being one of the wild cards for Freo. He was big, he was tough. It was Bolton's quarter, eight touches, two goals, was just dynamic. Sarong and Brayshaw lifted their rating. I loved what Frederick did in the last quarter. His work rate. Little Dudley, he just kept popping up everywhere. And Murphy Reid, who he won the footy, but had some important touches, and I think that was the key, Lloyd. The big names, the experienced ones who have sort of taken a little step back this year while others have been shining, they said, no, we're taking the reins and we're going to really step up. But then guys who probably didn't have the best of nights had a really good last quarter and got involved.
2: 24 entries in the last quarter, Fremantle, to the Swans 5. They smashed them at clearance all night, but it just went nowhere, and the Swans' pressure was that good. Just want to say and commend the Swans, the players that are out there. Like, they could not have given any more. Like, they would be that proud of the players that are out there. But then also now, that's where the fallout's going to be big. That's where it does turn and say, you cost us. You cost us. We were good enough. We were more than good enough.
3: How would those blokes be feeling now, Lloydie?
2: No, that's where, you know, a lot of people say, can they ever play for the Swans again? Because of this, you know, they'll never be forgiven because they're that hard to win, and they were there to be there next. They should have been there next week because of what this group did. You've got to look at the crowd.
1: Yeah.
2: Suddenly blame will start. For the players that are out there, the staff, you can see they are distraught. Five goals forward or one behind in the last quarter.
3: After the Hayden Young goal, after the three-quarter time,
2: were shot. In that third quarter, they were absolutely shot to bits.
1: They had no energy, no zip,
2: no connection.
1: Yeah, the only thing they could think of was just banging on the boot, and that just the tide shifting. And Luke Jackson, he got after it. He actually wore Grundy down, but Sarong and Brayshaw, who were getting the footy but probably turning it over a fair bit, all of a sudden they were hitting targets. They were making smart decisions. I admire the way Chapman goes about it. I know he gets beat, but they give him all the worst jobs.
4: Yeah,
0: and he's had some dodgy moments in the finals, but his second half was amazing.
1: I reckon he well, like when the moment gets bigger, he actually settles. You go back to Gather Round where he actually stopped that goal where he punched it off the line, and that was early in his career. But the intercept mark at halfback, he was brave enough to take it. But what was his first instinct? He took the ball up through the middle, and we all went, oh,
2: yeah.
1: What's going on? But it was a signal, as you said, Lloydie, let's go down losing by 50, but at least we're a chance to win. And, you know, young halfback flanker, and we're seeing Dane Rampey on some shots, and you can see he's distraught quite rightly, but he'd be one to be like Papley, and I reckon Jake Lloyd would be steaming on the inside of, you know, I'm with you. You put those players back in. You wonder how Freo would ever actually get back into that game. But
0: it's all different, though, isn't it? We don't know how they would have played
1: time. They'd be better. You have to admit they'd be better. Like, they ran out of steam.
0: But we don't even know they would have beaten Brisbane in the first qualifying final because everything would have been different.
3: Because would they have played with the same emotion?
0: Totally different.
1: Yeah, I get where you're going.
3: So their biggest lead in the third quarter was 28 points, Sydney. When the three-quarter time siren went, it was 27. And Hayden Young, non-preferred side for a left footer, about 45 metres out, kicks it from outside the field of play. So before the Young kick, they trail by 27 points and then they kick 6-4 to a Tom Papley poster from that point on. And the Papley behind came with, what, about 2 minutes to go, maybe
1: just under,
3: 90 seconds to go. That final score, 12-11-83 to 10-11-7.

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9: Good evening to you. 10:03 is the time with about an hour and a half of the show to go. Emily's primed to take your call, 8223 0000, if you'd like to have a chat about whatever takes your fancy. But we have lots to talk about tonight, including petrol prices. There's a renewed push to reduce the fuel excise as the cost of petrol and diesel jumps well above $2 a litre. Diesel's at about $2.80 at the moment, and I saw unleaded today for $2.30 for 91. Unbelievable. Constraints from the war in the Middle East causing the price spike, pushing up costs along the supply chain. The government ended its temporary reduction of the fuel excise at the beginning of last month. Opposition leader Angus Taylor says he is keeping an eye on the situation as far as prices go.
10: It has gone up sharply in the last week. I think it's going to continue to go up for the next little while. We are watching it very closely. We are the ones who called for the excise cut last time around. We know how much pressure Australians are, particularly those who have to commute long distances for work.
9: And I'm sure the government probably not that keen to let go of more of its excise, but if petrol prices keep going up, and, you know, reports that some firms aren't moving their trucks now. They're not putting them out on the road because of the cost of diesel. Other companies adding a levy to the delivery charges they do because diesel's approaching, fast approaching, $3 a litre. It's a good argument for electric cars. Anyone who, after the first price spike, when the war started in February, March, if you've got your, and people were ordering them, so the reports were, big uptake in sales of EVs. If you've bought one since the start of the year, particularly as a result of the initial price shock in late February, early March, and you've got it now and you've had it for maybe, I don't know, a month or so, or two, how's it going? Let us know. You're happy with the decision? I mean, you're probably not going to say you're not. I imagine having spent, you know, 60 grand or whatever on a new car and an EV at that. Let us know what it's been like. Have you found charging as easy as was promised? All the rest of it. Love to hear. 8223 0000. A man has been arrested after a series of break-ins and thefts in the northern suburbs over the last fortnight. It's alleged the 31-year-old assaulted someone with a rubber mallet at a Manopara shopping centre, just a passerby. The Davram Park man's been charged with two counts of serious criminal trespass, nine of theft, and other offences as well. Police were investigating, a lot of police news, are investigating a break-in at a Findon business overnight. They were called to the premises on Findon Road at 3:20 a.m. after reports several suspects forced their way through a roller shutter and assaulted a man in his 50s who resides at the back. The suspects stole a cash till, just a small amount of money, before leaving. Police searched the area, but the offender's not located. The victim sustained non-life-threatening injuries. Crime scene attended, and police want anyone with CCTV or any passers-by around 3:20 in the morning to get in touch. But a little concerning, as was the stabbing today at St. Hilarion Nursing Home at, where was this, at Seton, just after 9:30. Police and emergency services responded to reports that an elderly male who volunteers at the centre assaulted a female staff member. The woman, who's in her 60s, taken to hospital with non-life-threatening injuries, upper body injuries, including to her throat. The man taken to hospital for treatment of non-life-threatening injuries, including his throat, self-inflicted injuries, we understand. No residents injured or threatened by the man. Police don't believe it was a random incident. And crime scene also attended along with forensics, but apparently a lot of concerned relatives were turning up, understandably, as news broke earlier this morning. But not a good situation, and the man remains in hospital at this stage. Well, they both do. Suspicious fire in a city building at Curry Street, where last night, 7 p.m., fire officers were called to the vacant property on Curry Street. They put a fire out, and then at 8 o'clock they were called back with another fire, this time inside. So police consider that one suspicious, and again, witnesses, etc., are being asked for. There's also a call for residents to secure homes and vehicles in the Fleurieu area, in the peninsula, after a spate of break-ins and thefts from both cars and houses. I'm sure keyed locks are fitted to doors and windows. Lock them, gates, garages, sheds when not in use. Keep house keys, car keys, garage remotes in a secure location and out of plain sight. And it's all common sense stuff. Consider a home alarm system. Avoid leaving valuables in obvious locations, and remove tools, other valuable items from vehicles where possible. Park in a secure garage, you know, common sense stuff, but obviously a spate of incidents occurring there that has got them concerned. And tonight I see someone's driven through a roundabout just in the last little while at Smithfield. A drink driver has lost a license after not going around the roundabout, taking the short way over. At 7 p.m., patrols responded to reports of a blue Hyundai colliding with a roundabout at the corner of Anderson Walk and Charlotte Street, Smithfield. Maybe they should call it Anderson Stagger. Patrols quickly attended the scene, found the driver, who was submitted to a breath test, which returned a positive result of allegedly 0.253, more than five times the legal blood alcohol limit. The 47-year-old Craigmore woman, driving without an interlock device, a reporter for drink driving, driving without due care, driving without an interlock device, and issued with an immediate 12-month loss of licence and summons to appear in the Elizabeth Magistrates Court at a later date. I often think people who are pinged in this way at, you know, five times the legal limit, wake up the next morning and find a piece of paper from SAPOL and think, what the heck's this? Because do they remember? But anyway, she will when she sees that, I'm sure. Wow, probably sleeping it off already. Unbelievable. 3 hours ago or so. All right, 10 past 10 on 5AA, 8223-0000 is the number. You can text 0448 08 1395. Eddie says, G'day, I understand why these small businesses leave money in the till. Just take it home. I can't understand. I think that's meant to be. Just take it home. It's easy pickings for dumb thieves. But, yeah, Eddie, no argument with that, for sure. But you know what's dumber? People breaking into a building, attracting police attention, because police will be on it. They'll be looking for these people. May not be their, ultimately, their highest priority because there was no other damage, although someone was assaulted. But a crime's a crime, so they'll be looking. And they do it. They attract the attention for what, $20 in the till? I mean, it wasn't thousands. So, dumb thieves for sure. And it is easy pickings for them. But, you know, is it just kids who want a couple of bucks to get a pizza or something a little bit more astro-orientated? In other words, you know, drugs. Yeah, I mean, I don't know. But you attract that much attention, all that police heat, for the sake of a few dollars? Really? You know, it's just crazy. Stupid. Matthew, I was wondering if your Wednesday night segment with Tracy Yeand is available anywhere online, please, somebody says. If Charlie's put it up on the podcast page, it would be, but I haven't looked. I don't know, is the short answer to your question. How many days of fuel does Australia have? Nola asks. It's a good question. I don't know. But we were told, you might recall, back only a couple of months back, all these tankers were coming and we had 30-odd days at the time. But it's interesting, isn't it? Other countries have got hundreds, if not China's got thousands of days. You know, we've got 10, 30, 40 maybe. Stephen Ripp is happy, the Deputy Mayor of Walkerville. Yes, yes, yes. Frio heave-ho, bring on the grand final. Well done to Fremantle. What a game. What a game to kick the all but the only scores. I think, what, 1 point for Sydney in that last term? Did they do better than that? I might have missed it right at the end. I saw they got the 1 point and they had nothing that quarter, the last quarter, before that point. If they got a goal after that, I missed that. But that's a great result for Frio coming back from, what were they, 4-2 down at three-quarter time. And it looked like Sydney were all but home. I mean, you never know what happens. And sure enough, something happened. Great result. And you know what? Given Frio's form the last few games, it's hard to see whoever wins tomorrow getting over them in the grand final at this point. I mean, likely Brisbane, right? And wouldn't that be good, AFL? A Brisbane-Frio grand final. Excellent. Excellent. So I hope it's not the Hawks. Sorry, Hawk fans. But Brisbane Frio, definitely going for Frio because never done it before, number one. That'll be great to see. And Brisbane have done it every second year, it feels like. Well, they've certainly done it the last few. So there we are. All right, 14 past 10 on 5AA, 8223-0000, the number. Love to have a chat with you. Free board at the moment. You'll get straight through if you call now.
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9: Past 10, getting a few footy texts and emails. Pat reckons the umpire's definitely favouring the Swans. Well, that didn't work out, did it? Great game by Frio, says Sam and Joe. Can't believe Butters and the Footscray deal. Longmire should get the North Melbourne job. Big support for him. Righty-o. Thank you. And apparently, no, the show isn't on the Listen Back podcast page. Well, if it was, they'd use it to interrogate prisoners or torture them or something, I reckon. But thanks for the text. If you've got a question for Tracy Yean, this is on thyroid issues. We spent a bit of time. We sort of devolved to that. It wasn't what the show was initially about, but that's when we ended up for the last quarter of it. But feel free to call her on Tuesday night. Tracy will be here with Richard Pascoe from Tuesday next week. I'm here Monday night, then Tuesday through to the following Monday. I'm filling in for Graham Goodings, who's going to be away for that week. So, or those 5 days from Tuesday on. So tune in then, mornings, and listen to Richard in the evening here on 5AA. But it's going to be a cracker game next week, isn't it? I mean, just Frio and what they've shown us over the last, particularly couple of games they've played, just cracker games. So hopefully the grand final will be an equally close affair, because that's what you want. You don't want to blow out. You know, it's over at half time and that's it. All right, 20 past 10, Tony at Plimpton Park. Hello, Tony.
19: Good evening.
9: Evening to you.
19: I'm surprised the number of vacant buildings around town that might be converted into flats or units for people who are homeless live instead.
9: Yep.
19: I can't remember the hotel. It's on the corner of West Terrace and North Terrace.
9: Oh, yeah. Yep.
19: That's one. Gore Chambers is another building. That's also the War Memorial, corner of Gore Place and North Terrace.
9: Yeah. That's just been sold about maybe a year or two ago now, but it's still empty. I think they had plans to build a tower sort of through it, you know, keeping the facade. But the council knocked it back, or there were complaints from other buildings around. They had to go back and rework, and we haven't heard anything more. But, yeah, more buildings, you reckon? Lots more, probably.
19: King's Head Hotel's completely vacant too, I believe.
9: Yeah.
19: Corner of Sturt Street and King William Street.
9: They are building behind that, actually. There's a tower going up there. That's a demo site. Yep.
19: Couldn't help but wonder, though.
9: Mm. Yeah, there are a lot. There are a lot, but, yeah, I mean, somebody owns them, and I guess they've made the decision they'll just sit on them for the time being. I mean, the Gawler Chambers building, how long's that been empty? Since around the 1990, maybe?
19: Something like that.
9: 30-odd years?
19: Well, I can remember 1960s, 1970s. You probably remember Caroline Ainsley, the former Channel 9 newsreader.
9: Yeah.
19: Her father was a dentist, and he had a dental clinic there.
9: Oh, did he? Okay.
19: In the Gawler Chambers building, and he was our family dentist for many years. So.
9: Okay.
19: I've got to know Caroline quite well, actually.
9: Right. What's the inside of that building like? I've often wondered. I don't reckon I've ever been in there, or not for 30 years at least.
19: Probably rack and ruin by now,
9: shouldn't yeah, it? Yeah, yeah.
19: I'm surprised I was wrong.
9: I've seen photos. There's a crowd that sort of break into buildings. I mean, that's what they do, but they don't damage anything. They just take photos. They wander around and photograph, you know, empty rooms and... that building still has, and maybe it's that very... was he the only dentist in there, do you know, or were there others?
19: As far as I know, yes.
9: Okay, well, then it's his. There's a dental chair, and, you know, you could see it used to be a dentist, this particular office, but there's other offices, desks, and whatever furniture's been left in there is still in there. But you wonder how... Well, number one, how do people break in? And if they why don't homeless people find their way in? Maybe they do as well.
19: Well, another one's also the Edmund Wright House. Used to be the ONZ Bank in King William Street.
9: Yeah, that was the birth...
19: That's another one as well. It was empty as well.
9: Birth marriages building, wasn't it? Birth, death,
19: that's
9: and
19: right.
9: marriages. Yeah.
19: That's right.
9: Yeah, that's been empty for ages. Wouldn't you love to live in there?
19: Oh. You have to wonder, wouldn't you?
9: Yeah. But some, I mean, I don't... Look, if you own one and you said to your insurance company, I'm going to let homeless people sleep in it, your insurance premiums would go up 100-fold. So if you're paying, you know, a grand, you'd be paying 100,000 grand, I reckon. Your insurance would go through the roof, rightly or wrongly, but it would.
19: I understand what you're saying.
9: Yeah.
19: Could be worth a thought, though.
9: Yeah, yeah, absolutely. I mean, you know, I think it's got to be done properly. You can't just say, come on here, it's empty, and here's a shelter. And you'd need, you know, proper setting up. You'd need... running water and toilets.
19: Oh, yeah, running water and electricity and all that. Oh, yeah, I realise that.
9: Yeah, yeah. So you'd need a fair bit of work and money.
19: Absolutely.
9: Yeah. But
19: same thing could be something to think about and consider, though.
9: Yeah, for sure. Well, why not? I mean, there are a lot of empty buildings.
19: That's right.
9: Yeah.
19: Thanks, Matthew. Have a good night.
9: Good on you, Tony. Thank you.
19: Thank you. Bye-bye.
9: See ya. There's a call just on that today. It was in the In Daily newspaper. And it's Adelaide City Councillor Phil Martin who wants a homeless emergency declared over the number of people in daily reports who are sleeping rough in the city, saying he can't recall an occasion in his life when he has seen so many people sleeping under the cover of shop doorways and in the parklands. And I think that's absolutely correct. Just so many people who are wandering around with their belongings in shopping trolleys or, you know, on trailers of some sort or other. Never seen that many. And, you know, you just drive into the city, and it's not just the city, it's out in the suburbs as well. But you just drive around, and particularly when you come to the CBD, when you cross over whichever terrace you come in from, almost immediately there's belongings and a little site set up under a shelter, particularly if the building's disused, in the doorway or whatever. I mean, Tony's right. We've got a lot of empty buildings. But I think it takes more than just open the doors and say, come on in here and sleep. And like I say, I reckon your insurance company, if you did that, would have an absolute conniption. There's some real issues that need addressing by some smarter people than I am to say, what are we going to do about this? But we do need to do something. And perhaps Phil Martin's right. Housing emergency or a homelessness emergency. Probably both, because we certainly don't have enough houses even for people who can afford to buy them. So something needs to give. Housing is and homelessness just out of control at the moment, and that's a reflection, I guess, of cost of living, if nothing else, which was supposed to be at least $275 better. I have to get that in, sorry, with electricity prices, because, you know, it hasn't happened. So there it is. You might recall on a different topic, we had an Ebola emergency overseas in Africa. And the latest on that, because it's gone fairly quiet, but an email bounced into my email inbox today from Doctors Without Borders. And it says, no, is it them? Yeah, Medicine Sun. Yeah, it is Doctors Without Borders, Medicine Sun Frontiers. That the disease outbreak is far from over. That it is spreading in new areas. New underprepared areas with basic response measures still not in place in the original hotspots, making containment efforts increasingly challenging. So Ebola's remaining a huge problem in Africa. And not a lot being done about, or not enough. I'm sure they're trying to do a lot, but not enough being done about it, which is not good. Not good for people there. Stephen at Aberfoyle Park says, Fremantle surprised me in the football tonight, although I don't think Victorian football will be exactly thrilled if it turns into a Brisbane-Frio match at the MCG, especially Eddie Maguire, who never wanted any of his interstate interlopers joining his old VFL competition. BSR own grand final result, Norwood by 8 goals. Oh, that's a big runaway win, Stephen. I hope it's close. Love a good close match and a good close grand final. That's what we want. All right, 28 past 10 on 5AA, 8223-0000. Got about an hour to go already. An hour to go. What happened? Love Friday night football, but last game, last Friday night footy match. That's a bit sad, isn't it, for the year? We'll wait till next year. All right, back after these words.
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9: Peter says homelessness is rife in Glenelg. People living in tents, very sad. And he goes on, great win by Frio and go Sturt on you, Peter. Steve at Dernancourt. Hi, Steve.
27: Do
9: you? Well, unfortunately, that didn't get to air. But thank you, Steve, for taking the trouble to ring up and be a goose. Always welcome. 28 to 11 on 5AA. And moving on from that call, I see the state government is dumping $109 million, not dumping, I'm sure they're spending it very wisely, $109 million into industry support for the wine industry, comprehensive wine industry package to support transition, expand market demand, promote new regional investment, and position the wine sector for sustainable long-term growth, which, unsurprisingly, Australia Grape and Wine has welcomed the financial support for the grape and wine sector, calling on the federal government to work with the state counterparts to match the commitment nationally. Money will go to support vineyard transition and diversification support for growers. $2 million to develop solutions for the disposal of timber posts and $500,000 to develop industry-led solutions to address surplus wine inventories. I thought our wine industry was actually doing quite okay, but maybe not. They obviously need support. Fair bit of cash, though. Maria says, Matthew, I agree. Homeless crisis must be declared. The sooner, the better. It should be the number one priority for the state government right now. All these vulnerable people must be put at the top of the list of where to direct funding. Why have they been left unsupported for so long? It's been a couple of years since I've gone into state, to Melbourne particularly, where last time we were there, homelessness was probably where Adelaide is now. A few years back. It's been a while since I've been to Melbourne. But homelessness was a real big issue. I imagine we are bad, I think. We're getting, it's just almost endemic now. Just terrible as to how many homeless people are on our streets. I imagine interstate it's probably 10 times worse. But I don't know that they're unsupported, as you say, Maria. There's just so many people now. That's the issue. And, you know, you've got the services, homes at the Hutt Street Centre and all the others working with them, Catherine House and, you know, you name it, the Salvos and all of them, with just not enough resources to help because the numbers are high and it's not great. So, yes, maybe a homelessness crisis must be declared. I mean, we're getting through winter, so the worst of the weather on the whole is behind us, but still not absolutely fantastic, is it, to have people wandering the streets with nowhere to live. And as I said, their belongings in. You know, I saw a poor man walking along Hutt Street today with a woolly shopping trolley just filled to the brim and overflowing, you know, blankets and clothing and whatever else he had in it. And it's a sad sight. It's just awful that people are living like that in our streets and city. New research reveals a startling number of Australian children don't know the true origins of the food they're eating. Most know milk comes from cows and eggs from chickens, but nearly a third, 31%, think bread comes from a bakery. Well, it does, ultimately. One in seven, around 15%, think hot chips comes from, ready for this? McDonald's, which is true, they do, but not originally. The survey commissioned by dairy cooperative Norco has found nearly 4 in 10 kids, 38%, didn't realise or don't realise that without farmers they wouldn't have enough food to eat. How can that be possible? Are schools failing our children if 38% don't know that food comes from farms? 38%. Or were they all sick on that day when they studied food and farms and whatever? Norco says the findings suggest worrying knowledge gaps between where our food begins and ends up on our plates. You don't say, Norco. There's more. One in five believe that without farmers, we could still get food from supermarkets or factories. And almost two in five, these are kids, aged 5 to 9. I get the 5-year-olds, but the 9-year-old should have an idea. Almost 2 in 5 don't recognise that without farmers we wouldn't have enough food. 27% thought ice cream came from a factory or an ice cream van. Well, they're not wrong. Just not originally. 31% think bread from a bakery and 15% hot chips from Macca's. It's unreal, isn't it? Are we failing our kids? I kind of think we might be. Sally. Hello, Sally.
3: Hi, Matthew. Matthew, I only just turned you on because I thought football would still be going.
9: Okay.
3: And I just heard the tail end of you saying something about homelessness.
9: Yeah.
3: But what I wanted to say first was I was lying in bed the other night. I couldn't sleep. And I was thinking about that lady called Diane. She was going to have somebody coming out on Tuesday, I think, from a different company.
9: Yep.
3: Just wanted to know how she got on. And then after that, about homelessness, sometimes I think red tape makes things very hard. You know, I told you my story about my brother that was 15 years older than me in the CIB and wouldn't let me go out with Red.
9: Yeah.
3: But I also had another brother who was 10 years older than me, and that's all I had. So I think I must have either been an afterthought or a mistake, Matthew. I'm not sure. But the one that was 10 years older than me, when he was in his late 20s, he wanted to buy the Birkenhead Exeter news agency.
9: Yeah.
3: And he did. He had saved his money. He did buy it. But I do think that Mum and Dad might have put a small mortgage on the house to let him get a loan a little bit cheaper. I'm not sure.
9: Yeah, right.
3: But anyway, I was too young to understand. But during those years, this would have to be at least, well, I don't know, 35, even 40 years ago, there wasn't as many people homeless back then.
9: No.
3: But on West Terrace, those parklands that used to be opposite West Terrace on the left-hand side going towards Port Road.
9: Yeah.
3: I think it was somewhere there. And my brother, he used to see a few people sleeping out.
9: Mm.
3: In the parklands, not many, like it is today, but we'll have to be maybe even 45. I was still a teenager anyway.
9: Mm.
3: And he went and bought, I reckon he must have bought about 15 or 20 quilts. And they weren't cheap. They were cheap ones because his wife at the time said, don't get feathering down because if they don't dry them out properly, they will go mouldy.
9: Okay.
3: Get the, you know, the, what do you call it? The
9: synthetic?
3: Polyester
9: one.
3: Yeah. And so anyway, I went with him that night. And I might have been 19, I might have been 20, I don't know. And we parked on... we parked somewhere near that park, man, and we went and we just handed them all out. And while he was parked there, there must have been a parking inspector that got his number plate, gave him a fine, and from that they would have got his name and address.
9: Yeah.
3: And then he got a letter to say, don't do it again, because some people got it and some people didn't, and it just causes problems.
9: Mm. Right.
3: We never did it again, so... What do you do when you try to avoid the red tape, Matthew?
9: I know. There's a man who lives in the parklands just off Glen Osmond Road and South Terrace, sort of Unley Road, just near that corner. And he's lived there for 30, 40 years, right? He wears a big trench coat. Someone's told me his name is Frank. I don't know. But I often see him walking. He's barefoot. Never seen him with shoes. He's always barefoot. And I don't know if the story's true, but one, you know, might be an urban myth, but somebody said his family was killed in a car crash near there, so he's, you know, spent the rest of his life there. Whether that's true or not, I don't know. But I did see one day, back in the 80s even, might have been around 88, 89, 90, those years, I was parked along there, and somebody pulled up, took out a blanket, and gave it to him. And he stood up. He you know, thanked them, whatever. They left. He stood up. He folded the blanket. He walked to a different tree, left it under another tree, and went back to where he was sitting. So, you know, we think, and perhaps most people would appreciate the help, but not everyone does.
3: No, but I think as long as your conscience is clear that you've tried to do something,
9: yeah,
3: and then the conscience is on the other, on the person if they don't want to be, grateful or handed on, don't you think? But you've done your part.
9: Well, you have, but, you know, if it's not required, if it's unrequited, then, you know, you've kind of wasted everyone's time as well, haven't you?
3: Well, you know, that's a funny story you're saying that, because many years ago, I Rex often used to speak about this story.
9: Mm.
3: There used to be a man around the Port Adelaide area that was always sort of being taken into the cells because of, you know, drinking and being drunk.
9: Yeah.
3: And anyway, they used to always try to be nice because apparently he was a very nice person, but he used to get drunk. And in those days, you'd get run in just because you're drunk or you're classed as a vagrant. And anyway, he passed away. Rex really liked. He passed away, but then the family contacted. He was Irish. He came from Ireland, and he was Irish. And apparently, he was a very well-known lawyer in Ireland.
9: Mm.
3: And he either I can't really remember the real story whether it was a marriage breakup or whether his wife passed away. He came or a family breakup. I don't know. Came out here to Australia, didn't practice law anymore, got drunk and everything, and the family were contacting here and the Port Adelaide police because we had a lot of money and he left it to those people in Port Adelaide that helped him.
9: Oh, how about that? Wow. That's a good story.
3: So
9: that's
3: just
9: nice.
3: Just because a person looks like that, you don't really know who they are, Matthew.
9: Oh, totally. That's 100% right. Yep. And you know, on the flip side of that, the old adage about treating everyone as you want to treat yourself because you don't know what burdens they're carrying at any particular time.
3: Well, that's true. Mm.
9: Yeah. Yeah. No, right, interesting. Matthew. Lovely.
3: And if you can tell me how Di got
9: on. Yeah, I don't know. She called earlier this week to say, yes, she had an appointment on Tuesday, gone this week, but she wasn't feeling the best in terms of, you know, unwell, so she put it off. And I haven't heard where that's at. So
3: you put it off. You might have had a cigarette.
9: Maybe.
3: All right, Matthew.
9: Good on you, Sally. Thank you. Leo. Hello, Leo. How are you going?
8: Yeah, not too bad, Matthew. I'm going to tell you this story. I don't know if it's true or not.
9: Mm.
8: But someone told me a long time ago there was a Japanese plane that crashed. I don't know if it got shot down or something. Somewhere near Port Pirie in the lake or something. And on the low tide, the tail would stick out.
9: Really?
8: Yeah. I don't know. So I don't know if it was Port Pirie or somewhere I heard that on low tide, the tail would stick out.
9: How about that? Well, I don't know where that is. I've never heard that. So around Port Pirie, you reckon, and a Japanese plane.
8: Yeah, because it's been a long time I heard this, but I'm just not quite sure. I remember hearing about it saying that when it was low tide,
9: it
8: used to stick out the water.
9: Okay. You'd think they'd go and get it because it would be a hazard to shipping.
8: It could have been a Japanese plane. I'm not too sure, Matthew.
9: Oh. Well, you reckon from World War II it came down here and crashed near Port Pirie?
8: I don't think so.
9: I don't think so either.
8: I think I might have it wrong. It might have been maybe an aeroplane crashed here or a small aeroplane crashed there and unload tide.
9: Okay.
8: This is stick out. I don't know.
9: How long ago do you reckon?
8: Geez, I was told it's 40, 50 years ago, or around about that time when I was told.
9: Okay, so the 70s. So it happened before the 70s sometime.
8: I could be wrong. Everything I'm saying about
9: you're rarely wrong. I've discovered, Leo. You might not be spot on, but you're rarely wrong.
8: Yeah, like I say, Matthew. I'm just thinking about it earlier tonight. I listened to the footy and that, and it happened to come to my mind. I said, "Oh well, I'll talk to Matthew about that tonight." But I wasn't too sure to ring you or not. It's been a long time, Matthew. It could have been an ordinary plane or something crashed somewhere.
9: Yeah.
8: And on a low tide, maybe I'm getting mixed up with a Japanese warplane. I don't know. Maybe I'm wrong there.
9: Okay. Yeah. Well,
8: maybe out there might know something, Matthew.
9: Yeah.
8: Or it could be somewhere else. It could have been, I don't know, maybe not Port Pirie. It might have been somewhere else. I just can't. It's been a long, long time, Matthew. And maybe somebody out there, Matthew, might know what's going on. Yeah. So, all right, Matthew, I'm going to go and you have a good weekend, all right?
9: Yeah, you too, Leo. Thank you.
8: And don't drink too much, all right?
9: All right, I won't.
8: Ta-da, bye.
9: Good on you, Leo. Except coffee. I will have a few coffees over the weekend, I'm sure. Thank you. Steve, hold on there. I've got to take a break, and I'll be with you after these words. But if anyone knows more about that plane, I mean, tail sticking out, I'm sure we'd all know about it, wouldn't we? If it was around Port Pirie or South Australia, you'd hear about it regularly, wouldn't you? Surely. Hang on. No. I was going to say there's one, the pilot Vance Drummond was born in Port Pirie, but he died in a plane crash in a training exercise somewhere. He was in charge of an aerobatic team, this fellow, Vance Drummond, called the Black Diamonds. Is that anything to do with Port Adelaide? I wonder. But anyway, died in a plane crash in a training exercise, I gather, in the Vietnam War. Not sure. But love to know more about that if there is a plane with a tail sticking out of the water somewhere in South Australia. Let us know if you know the details.
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10: 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And that's what he does, Tex. Ah, you're a legend. You're an absolute legend, Taylor Walker.
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0: 7:30 to 11 on 5AA. Funny story with mucking up the phone number for ECH, by the way, 1300 275 324. I've left my my regular glasses home, which are prescription reading glasses, but I do have a backup pair here at work in my desk, and I've sort of dusted them off and put them on, and they're basically a, what is it, plus one or whatever, 1.0 that you get from the pharmacy, just the cheapy reading glasses. And I reckon I'm well past, I think I've discovered tonight, I'm well past plus one or whatever it is, 1.0, probably about a 5 or 6 or 28, I don't know. But then, I mean, they're better than nothing, but it's hard to read anything. Steve at Port Noarlunga, hello.
9: Oh, good day, Matthew. How are you going?
0: All right, thank you, very well.
9: It used to remind me of a, I don't know if anyone can remember, an old, very old cartoon, and it was Fearless Fly, and he used to say, "I'm hopeless without my glasses." He just reminded me of that.
0: Yeah. Well, I feel that way, hopeless without my specs, absolutely.
9: Yeah. Now, getting back to the home, just a story. A few years ago, I was coming down West Terrace, and I think it's Hungry Jack's there on the corner somewhere.
0: Yeah.
9: And it was in the morning. I was in the drive-thru to get myself, you know, a feed.
0: Yep.
9: And while I was waiting, I seen that I had this, the big hippo bins, they used to call them. And I seen this bloke with his push bike, had his head in the bin, and he was digging stuff out. And I was just, it made me feel, I thought, God, I feel terrible. So I drove past him and put the window down. I said, "Oh, excuse me, mate. Look," I said, "here's 10 bucks. Why don't you go and get yourself something to eat, mate?" And he said, "Oh, thanks a lot. I really appreciate that, mate." But he said, "No, I'm just digging out the bread rolls for the pigeons across the road in the park."
0: Yeah, see, sometimes not all is as it seems, is it?
9: Yeah, I felt embarrassed. I was like, "Oh, well, no, I'll keep up the good work." He sort of took off. I felt terrible, yeah.
0: That's actually quite funny. But good on you for doing something, Steve. That's the main thing.
9: Yeah, well, you know, well, that's what I never stopped doing that sort of thing. Yeah. But I just thought, wow, there you go. That's just, you don't, what is it, don't judge a book, whatever. You,
0: yeah.
9: I don't know, but
0: Yep, don't judge a book by the cover, totally. And also, there, but for the grace

0: bits of God go I, hey?
1: That's it, for sure.
0: Yeah.
1: And now a complete change, if you don't mind. That shark attack.
0: Oh, yeah, Western Australia.
1: Doesn't that make you just, whoa, like...
0: And a six.
1: I look down here at Port Nalunga, and I just think, well, I ain't dipping me toe in there.
0: Well, like, there's a few, isn't there, that have happened down your way, by the jetty even?
1: There has, yes. I remember one years ago at Marino, when I think all they found was his little leather boot or something.
0: Oh, my God.
1: Yeah, that's another, anyway. And there was one at West Beach, was it? The guys were towing him on a surfboard.
0: Yeah, 18-year-old, just finished year 12, poor guy.
1: Terrible, terrible. Yeah, and this thing was a monster, 6 metres. Yeah. I mean, what's that, 18, 20 foot? Like, I mean, that's wow.
0: Not scared of anything, that one.
1: Yeah.
0: And you know, it's amazing. He was with somebody else, swimming with someone else, as I understand it. And, you know, you'd be thinking, well, why him, not me? Wouldn't you, survivor? What happened there? What? There was about a year after the one you're talking about at West Beach, there was a couple of uni students, marine biologists, and they were studying marine biology, and they were diving.
1: Oh, right. Yep.
0: Remember that at West Beach? And they were both in the water. And one said he saw the shark coming, and it just sped by him and got the bloke behind him.
1: It's like the lotto. Like you're either winning lotto or you're not, aren't you?
0: Oh, yeah.
1: That's terrible, but, oh, wow. But the poor bloke, too, I mean, he's, he swam to shore, apparently dropped to his knees and felt bad that he couldn't help his mate. And everyone was saying there's pretty much nothing you could have done.
0: Nothing you could do. Not with a 6 metre shark. I mean, jeez.
1: No. Well, anyway, now I've cheered everyone to go to bed and have a good sleep.
0: Good on you, Steve. Thanks for the call, mate. Good story.
1: No, thank you, mate. Cheers,
0: thank you.
1: Mate.
0: See you. Bye-bye. Sharks. I don't go these days. And I think, what an idiot I was as a kid. And what do you know as a kid, right? You're going to live forever. But I would have been 8, 9, 10, and I'd be out for miles in the water. I'd look down. Okay, so you're a kid, so I'd 4 foot, whatever I was, 5 foot tall. And I'd look down and I'd easily be able to stand on my shoulders to be at the level I'm at, above the water. That's how much water there was below me, and probably even more. And the worst part, good old Ben, the black Labrador, swimming laps around me, coming up to rest on my arm because we were so far out. And then he'd do another dog paddle around. And I'm swimming with a giant seal, basically, as a kid out at Osborne, North Haven, Taparoo, Largs, Semaphore, all that area. And you'd think, my God, what was I thinking? But back in those days, this is the 70s, well and truly the 70s, we were still catching them. And serving them up in fish and chip shops. So they're out there in greater numbers these days, that's for sure. Sandra at Enfield. Hi, Sandra.
2: Oh, hi. I looked that plane up and listened to this. So, and I did speed read the article just now, and I can't go back to it because I'm talking to you and I'm scared I'll disconnect the call.
0: Yeah, no worries.
2: I did take some key words down.
0: Yeah.
2: And it was 1942. And then DC-3, I don't know if it's a plane or whatever.
0: Yeah, it is.
2: And Dakota, D-A-K-O-T-A.
0: Yep.
2: And the plane was going from Java to Broome, and it was attacked by Japanese whatever.
0: Yeah.
2: I don't know, another plane or whatever.
0: Yep.
2: It crashed in Western Australia. The pilot was, I can't read my writing, some Smirnov, or sounded like a Russian pilot, I don't know.
0: Mm.
2: But the place was Carrot Bay.
0: Oh.
2: Carrot?
0: Yeah.
2: Read my writing. Carrot Bay?
0: Let's go with that. Yeah.
2: In Western Australia.
0: Okay.
2: And it said that in the 1970s, they published photos of it in the media, or there's a long article. So, I'm talking on my phone, and the article's on the phone, and I'd have to go back, and I don't want to mess it up and disconnect the call. But I found it.
0: There we go. So you reckon that's the one, and the tail was sticking up?
2: Oh, no, of course I didn't mention that. It says it in there about the low tide. It specifically says that low tide goes out, you can see the tail of the plane or part of the plane, and then when tide comes, you can't see it.
0: Yeah, right. How about that?
2: I think with those key words, you'll be able to find it.
0: Okay, Carrot Bay and DC-3 Dakota.
2: 1942.
0: Okay.
2: And the flight was from Java to Broome.
0: Yep.
2: And it's in Western Australia and was attacked by Japanese whatever.
0: Yeah.
2: And I didn't have time to read if it was a passenger plane or how many people.
0: Yeah.
2: Because it was, you know, a couple of pages long article, and I didn't know what time it was because I was half asleep, but I couldn't help myself. I thought I had to look it up. So I thought I quickly rang because I didn't know if it was 10 to 12 or whatever time it was. Okay.
0: Glad you rang. But, good on you, Sandra.
2: Well, maybe some people can sleep tonight, including me.
0: And Leo, the two of
2: them. Okay, thank you.
0: Thanks a lot. See you. Bye-bye. There is another one. So there's that one in Broome or on the way to Broome at Carrot Bay. But there's this is the one I mentioned earlier, and I've got more details on it now. This fellow called Vance Drummond, who was born in Port Pirie, and he crashed the plane. He actually survived in this information. April 4, 1950, he was conducting a training flight in a Wirraway aircraft. And the plane experienced engine failure and crashed directly into Port Phillip Bay in Victoria. Melbourne's on Port Phillip Bay, basically. The tail above the water is the connection, because when police rescue vessels arrived at the site, the plane had almost completely submerged, but the tail was the only part visible. Now, I think it all sank ultimately. It wasn't visible in low tide, so it's a bit different. But rescuers found it because, well, they knew it was there somewhere, but the tail is what they could see. Drummond was starting to swim ashore when rescuers pulled him safely from the water. So he survived that crash. There we are. Di, hold on there. Got to take a break. I'll be with you after this.
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0: 11, Pat says, hearing a few talkback callers talking about a Japanese plane crashing near Port Pirie in World War II. Just a heads up, that's an old local myth. A Japanese plane never crashed there, but an American P-40 Warhawk pilot, Second Lieutenant Richard Pingree, did. He tragically crashed near the Port Pirie Cemetery. That's convenient. February 19, 1942, the very same day Darwin was bombed, which is why people get them mixed up. He says, for the caller wanting more info on the Port Pirie crash, it was an incredible impact. Local witnesses at the time said the P-40 went down so quickly it buried the engine 7 metres deep into a crater in the mud just west of the cemetery. The pilot, Second Lieutenant Pingree, was from Utah, and is now buried in the U.S. military cemetery in Hawaii, but there's still a memorial for him at the Port Pirie Cemetery. His squadron was flying their brand new P-40 Warhawks across Australia from Brisbane to Perth to be shipped out to the front lines. Second Lieutenant Pingree had to pull over and make an emergency landing at the Port Pirie RAAF base because his aircraft developed a severe gun and ammunition malfunction on the way. While he was stuck on the ground fixing his weapons, his squadron was suddenly ordered to fly north to defend Darwin against the Japanese air raid. He was flying over Port Pirie when his aircraft went out of control and dived into the ground, killing him instantly. Cause unknown. And there's a website have a look at called Places of Pride. I think if you Google that, an Australian war memorial, if you add that to it, you'll find it. And it's one of the stories there, Second Lieutenant Pingree, P-I-N-G-R-E-E. Pat, you are a wealth of information. Who knew? And I wonder if that tail of that plane is still there. Probably not, though, you'd think. But the story is, as you say, how about that? Thanks, Pat. That's really, really interesting. And who knew? Andrew says the charter boat I was on with the Benetton mechanic crew got a very large white pointer on the back of the boat. We chose not to kill it. Nowadays, when I hear of a shark taking someone, so that would have been back in the 80s, I imagine, Grand Prix days, I hear of a shark taking someone, I wonder if it was the same shark. It had a straight edge on the top of its tail fin and was at least 15 foot long. My goodness. Wow, that's scary. They're monsters, aren't they, at that sort of size? Unreal. Di, how are you?
14: Hello, Matthew. People are going to get fed up hearing me.
0: No.
14: I heard my name mentioned. I must admit, due to football being on tonight, I had a doze.
0: Oh, that's all right.
14: And I put the radio on, not expecting to hear you tonight.
0: Here I am.
14: And here you are. Well, the saga continues. As I told you, all of my services have been withdrawn. I've had no washing done for nearly 2 weeks. So I'm out of clean clothes. And I did have a nurse come here today to change my dressings. And you would think I had something terribly contagious. Excuse me. She was all gowned up and a mask and a hair cover over her head.
0: Who supplies her? Is it the care people that have withdrawn your service?
14: Yeah.
0: Okay, so they supply it still. So they still offer you something.
14: Well, they've let the nurse in because I do have dressings that need to be changed, and they hadn't been changed.
0: Right.
14: For over a week. Excuse me. And this nurse came in. She's an old nurse, not a registered nurse. And she came in, and honestly, she's the only one that has come dressed up like complete gown, the whole bizzo.
0: Mm.
14: Now, doesn't that make you feel very comfortable in your own home?
0: Yeah, I hear you. Was she gowned up because of your smoking, though, or because you've got a cold?
14: No, because I smoke.
0: Okay.
14: And there's been lots of people, as you know, that have rang through and said they smoke in their home and they're not going to change it.
0: Mm.
14: Well, as I said, I don't smoke if they're here, or like an hour before I don't smoke, you know. But the people in the office have said that I have to open all windows and doors.
0: Yeah.
14: Excuse me, I've had this cold. Mm. I have to open all windows and doors a couple of hours before anyone arrives.
0: Mm.
14: So, I mean, very well with the nice weather we've got coming.
0: Yeah, that's right.
14: Not so good when it's freezing cold.
0: Absolutely.
14: And the wind's howling and it's pouring with rain.
0: How did you go with the new provider?
14: Oh, he's the guy who was coming out has not been well.
0: Oh.
14: Yeah. And so they're coming out one day in the week. He's going to confirm the time.
0: Yeah.
14: What is he? Oh, he's got something wrong with him that has prevented him going to work.
0: Right. Okay.
14: He's coming in through the week. My other provider who's caused all the trouble, rang me this afternoon, from the, I presume, the gardening department. Because they come out and, like, do my garden for me.
0: Yeah.
14: The village where I live, they do the front garden.
0: Right.
14: But I have to do the back.
0: Yeah.
14: And they send someone out to do the back garden next week. Other than that, I mean, it's just been... And even this nurse who came in today... she claims she knows nothing, but she does. As I've said to you, I'm paralysed in the legs down.
0: Yeah.
14: I can't feel it, but I know that, you know, I'm being manhandled. And I had to stand up for her to do my dressings. And when it came back to sitting down on the bed, I sat there, and now I can get my legs up and down.
0: Mm.
14: We struggle, but I can do it.
0: Yeah.
14: And she grabbed hold of my legs and just threw them on the bed.
0: Oh. Wow.
14: So,
0: how are you going for food and, you know, washing and not clothes yourself? Like, do you need assistance with that?
14: I've had no personal care at all.
0: Yeah. So
14: clothes washing I can't do.
0: Yeah.
14: And as I say, it's it'll be 2 weeks on Tuesday that I haven't had any washing done.
0: Is somebody I was going to say, is someone bringing you food?
14: Well, I've managed to cope out the freezer. My son did bring me in some emergency.
0: Yeah.
14: But as I told you before, he starts work at 4 o'clock in the morning because he's in transport.
0: Yeah.
14: And I know he would do it, but I just don't like asking him.
0: Mm.
14: You know, I'm paying these people a fortune, well, NDISs, to come and help me. And no, that's it. Yeah. So I'm just hoping for a good outcome when this guy comes down from the company that we're advertising with you. Oh, no, he was interviewed by Leaf.
0: Yeah.
14: So I'm hoping. And, I mean, he sounds lovely. We've had good chats on the phone. So I'm just hoping they can offer me what I need.
0: Yeah,
14: for sure.
0: I hope so too, Di, because, you know, it sounds like your other aged care provider, the way you tell it, they've just abandoned you, and that's just not acceptable, as I've said to you before. So
14: yeah. No, well, that's what they've done.
0: Yeah.
14: So, and I think I told you, there's so many people coming, moving away from that company. Like the girls who were coming in, you know, to help out. I mean, I had one in particular who I think I told you, she knows my house better than I do.
0: Mm.
14: She was my carer, you know. They've told her that she's not allowed to talk to me.
0: That's bizarre. That's the only word for it. It's bizarre. So what, she comes and doesn't say anything?
14: No, she's not allowed to come.
0: Well, okay. Not even allowed to talk if she came.
14: No. She's banned. They've banned her from coming.
0: Yeah.
14: And, yeah, I mean, we kept in touch because we became really good friends.
0: Mm.
14: She's been told that she has to delete my number from her phone.
0: Well, whether she does or not is up to her, I think. But
14: I can understand. I mean, she's got to protect her job.
0: Yeah, yeah. But what are they going to do, check her phone? Seriously?
14: I don't know. I don't know what levels they will go to.
0: Mm.
14: I mean, this whole fiasco has been a total eye-opener to me.
0: Yeah.
14: You know, it's like the two ladies that have been talking to me as young children, they wanted to be in the police force. I mean, that's the way they're acting, you know, and just trying to catch everyone out all the time.
0: Crazy. 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
14: I hope so too, Matthew. And I do thank you for your time, and I thank you for making the initial phone call. I really appreciate it.
0: No worries. Good on you, Di. All the best, and good luck over the weekend. Thank you for calling and letting us know where it's all at. 18 past 11 on 5AA.
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0: 8223 0000 is the number. Russell says, I remember a story of wreckage of a light plane being found a few years ago in the Black Hills Conservation Park, but never heard much about it. Really? A few years ago? I don't remember that at all. Just out of the blue? We didn't know where this plane was for years? I don't know. That seems odd. But there we are. All right, Russell, thank you. Andrew says the chap at Merino Rocks, taken by a shark, was swimming in a scallop ground. He was a local. I'd see him every day and wave at him. At the time, large schools of snapper were on the spot. It's a natural food source for white pointers. And you know what? This is the time of year, isn't it? November, December, where they swim up the Gulf. Be wary of that. You see a large school of snapper get out of the water pretty quickly if you're swimming. Wow. Maggie asked, was there an Air Force base at Malala in World War II? There was, Maggie. The Malala Museum, which is an excellent place to visit. So much history in there on the local area. They've got a whole room on the Air Force base. That base is now the Speedway out at Malala, the Speedway track, because it closed in, I think, 1960 or thereabouts, give or take, and moved to Edinburgh, where it's been ever since, the Air Force. So, yes, it was definitely there in World War II. I probably opened for World War II for that very purpose, I imagine. I don't know if it was an Air Force base. Did we have an Air Force before World War II? We probably did. Yeah, we did. We had the people like Ross Smith. And Keith Smith, or Ross particularly, at least, I don't know about Keith, was in the flying for Australia and Egypt in World War One, and then, of course, he and his brother and the two mechanics made that famous first flight from England to Australia, stopping at a number of places along the way. But, yeah, a little bit of history there. So, yes, we would have had an Air Force before World War Two. I don't know when the RAAF was formed, actually, but somewhere in there, 1920s maybe, officially. And certainly an Air Force at Malala. All right. Some other story. I was talking about kids not knowing where food comes from. And, you know, percentages, 30% think that. And Tim texted in ages ago. Where is it? Tim said, Got to go back a bit. 38% of the public are idiots, so it would be the same for kids. Thank you, Tim. 38 seems a little high, but maybe you're right. All right. There's a... this assault that occurred. Now, I haven't heard this has been resolved. This is an elderly man who was assaulted at a bus stop on Wednesday afternoon this week. I wanted to talk about this yesterday, but didn't get around to it. But an 81-year-old from Kingswood was assaulted while he waited at Flinders Drive near the Flinders Medical Centre. He waited for a bus. He received serious injuries and admitted to hospital just there for treatment. The suspect, a 39-year-old from Mitchell Park, has been arrested in relation to the alleged offence and will undergo a medical assessment prior to any further police action. I haven't heard any more on that. The suspect is described as Caucasian, wearing a grey top and black jacket. Police say anyone who witnessed the assault to get in touch, but it occurred 4 p.m. Wednesday afternoon or just before. 81-year-old. Imagine you're standing at the bus stop or sitting there and something awful like that happens. Just minding your own business and some maniac comes up and starts laying into you. Unbelievable. But that does happen, sadly, and it's not good when it does. Talking of assaults, this was a story around yesterday. Assaults on police has risen for, I think, the 11th month in a row. July rolling year crime statistics reveal a 30% surge in incidents from 622 to 808. It's the glasses. During the period over the last 12 months, the 11th successive rise in such offending. Just terrible that people are acting like that. Leo, you've got some clarification on that plane you rang in about.
1: I think I was short on the right track with that one I was talking about. Yeah. But it was a long time ago, Matthew.
0: Were on the right. See, you're never wrong. You're on the right track. there was a plane crash there, and it was to do with World War II. It just wasn't Japanese.
1: Yeah, I like I said, I didn't have it quite right, but I was just... You know what I mean. Matthew, what's the name of that plane that was hanging up in Adelaide Airport? The one that did that trip from England.
0: Oh, yeah. It's there, yeah.
1: What was it called?
0: It was called... did it have a name?
1: Yeah, that one...
0: It's got a call sign, G-E-O-U, I know that.
1: They had a name for it. It was called something... Trying to think of when you were talking about it.
0: You reckon it was called something?
1: Yeah. You spoke about it a few months ago about it.
0: Okay, hang on. I'll see. It's a Vickers Vimy biplane. G-E-A-O-U was its registration. That would be its call sign today.
1: Matthew, you're right, Matthew. The Vicky, what was it called? The Vicky?
0: Vickers Vimy. V-I-M-Y.
1: That's it, Matthew, I remember you talking about it before.
0: That's like saying a Boeing 737. That's what that means.
1: Yeah, Matthew, I've got to go. That Monday night when I come, I've got to tell you another story about another plane.
0: All right.
1: That went missing for years and years.
0: Yeah.
1: And they finished up fine, but I'll tell you how they found it.
0: Okay.
1: Now, before I go, Matthew, let me get it right. It was called, that plane was called the Vickers.
0: Vickers, V-I-C-K-E-R-S, Vickers, yeah. Vimy. V-I-M-Y, or Vimy, maybe. V-I-M-Y.
1: Hey, Matthew, I've been a naughty boy. This is twice I've done this.
0: I know.
1: Sorry, Matthew.
0: Breaking all the rules. Good on you, Leo.
1: Ta-da, bye.
0: See you. Have a good weekend. See ya. All right, 29 past 11 on 5AA. 8223-0000 is the number here, of course, but don't worry about ringing it now because we've pretty much come to the end of the show. Tomorrow, September 19, 262nd day of the year, International Talk Like a Pirate Day, International Grenache Day. That'll help you talk like a pirate. And something else I can't read. What does that say? Oh, it's 4 p.m. finish day. Well, that won't matter on a Saturday. 1893 is the numbers that are catching me out. If you missed earlier, I don't have my glasses. Women received the right to vote in New Zealand. It's the first jurisdiction in the world to do so. South Australia second, just 3 years later. In 1992, the Warooka earthquake, magnitude 6 on the York Peninsula, is the second largest recorded in SA. The first one in Australia associated with deaths. Two people died as a result of the Warooka earthquake. 1946, the Council of Europe is founded, following a speech by Winston Churchill at the University of Zurich. 2003, that was 1946, 2003, construction of the Alice Springs to Darwin rail line is completed. And in 2022, the state funeral of Queen Elizabeth II is held at Westminster Abbey in London. Birthday in 1928 of the late Adam West, Batman, of course. Brian Epstein was born in 1934. Bill Medley, American singer-songwriter, one half of the Righteous Brothers. He was born in 1940. Paul Williams in 1940, singer-songwriter. Cass Elliot in 1941, Mama Cass. Jeremy Irons in 1948, Twiggy in 1949, and Costa Zoo in 1969. I'm going to leave you with a little bit of Mama Cass. This is the song she's probably best known for. Thanks for your company. Stay tuned. Australia Overnight Minutes away. Thank you, Emily. Have a great weekend. Beautiful weather tomorrow. We're heading for 25 after a low of 12 tonight. And sunny.

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0: Okay, what's been driving you crazy this week? Something in the news or in your life? Get it off your chest. You'll feel a lot better. Use this radio platform to vent, just like I did. This is your turn now. 133-693. What's been driving you crazy?
1: It's driving me crazy.
0: There she is. She started all this. 133-693, big or small, what's on your mind and what's been driving you crazy? Tell me all about it. Now, migration, immigration, the big political story this week. Our program political expert, Terry Barnes, is live in London. He'll be taking your calls later on this morning, talking politics. Now, as you know, the immigration minister... Home Affairs Minister Tony Burke unveiled the government plan for the at the National Press Club this week, and the discussion that has been around this week when it comes to immigration and migration, it's been very similar, of course, mirrors what we've been talking about on this program when I was looking at it and across this radio network. And it's around the balance between, you know, the benefits of immigration, we don't want to destroy our economy, versus how the government manages migration into this country. Who, what, when and how, as they arrive, that's, of course, all has to be looked at and reviewed. Now, you noticed also, I'm sure, this week the discussion was around clamping down on the temporary visas. This is what the government is part of their plan, and backpackers and international students. So this is about, and again, we've spoken about this, I'll call it the lived experience, or what is really happening in some cases, you know, the gaming of the system, if I can put it that way, where, you know, people are swapping visas and doing all sorts of things that is resulting in the system not being ideal. The back of the migration cuts, the party being the ALP, this is talking about housing and inflation. And you remember Tony Burke said it, but well, the immigration wasn't leading to a problem with housing. Do you agree with that? He spoke about it sort of helping alleviate the problem of the housing shortage, but it wasn't causing the problem. And he went on to explain that. 133-693, we can talk about that and more. And Terry Barnes will discuss that when we talk about politics. Also inflation as well. Inflation, the Reserve Bank saying that, or was it the Reserve Bank or the International Monetary Fund saying it's very likely that there'll be more rises in inflation, and really pointing towards the government and government spending, which is really fueling the hot economy and inflation, which we need to fix. Getting calls there, which I need to get to. But looking at the Australian Financial Review, again, back to immigration and migration, it really is talking about, this is the front page of today's paper for Saturday, the sentiment that the changes to immigration and migration is a slow bleed for the bush. And it says here, the regions will suffer to fix a housing crisis in the cities. Okay? So it'll stall growth in regional areas if we restrict migration and immigration too much. Fletcher, the person who's quoted in Roger Fletcher, is a federal government... he's a meat exporter, and he's talking about he's in somewhere in the regions, and he hires many people from overseas to help get his job done. He says net negative migration, that was a suggestion you remember from One Nation, would slash migrant numbers by $750,000 over 3 years, and he says that's absolutely stupid. So there you go. It's the country versus the city when it comes to these sorts of things, and it's interesting to look at it that way, and it's something we'll discuss this morning on the program. Now, on the way this morning, big show on the way, the blank quiz, your chance to win a prize, a footy finals report with Andrew Lucas, the Frio Dockers, what a game in Sydney. And Sydney just dominated the whole way through, but the Dockers came in strong and won the game and are in the grand final. So we'll talk about that, the AFL and the NRL semi-finals as well with Andrew Lucas. Weird science with Dr. Carl. Why do cats lick each other? We'll find out with Dr. Carl. James Ward from drive.com.au. What you need to know when you're purchasing a car. I'll tell you my story. Kathy the dog behaviorist. We'll talk about dogs and how they feel our emotions. And everybody's favourite girl from Brisbane, Olympia Kwiatkowski, after the 5 a.m. news. Her segment, Welcome to the Weekend, includes Olympia's observation of the week. Always lots of fun. So markets in Melbourne, a koala sanctuary in Brisbane. I'll let Olympia tell you about all the details, fun things to do this weekend. And Olympia will tell us about her stay in Boona, so country pubs. and her observation is a nice one this week too. All the news and information you need for a brand new day, including what's in the papers. Big show on the way, and your calls 133-693 after this.
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0: News as it happens. This is Adelaide's 5AA.
1: Hello, I'm Alex Riddell. There's a renewed push to reduce the fuel excise as the cost of petrol and diesel jumps well above $2 a litre. Constraints from the war in the Middle East is causing the price spike, pushing up costs along the supply chain. The government ended the temporary reduction to the fuel excise last month. Opposition leader Angus Taylor says the opposition is keeping an eye on the situation.
2: It has gone up sharply in the last week. I think it's going to continue to go up for the next little while. We are watching it very closely. We are the ones who called for the excise cut last time. We know how much pressure Australians are, particularly those who have to commute long distances.
1: A man has died after he was attacked by a shark off Perth's Sorrento Beach. It's understood the attack happened while he was swimming with a friend around 50 metres offshore. This witness, Daryl, says everyone at the beach was shocked.
3: Oh, I just can't believe it. Yeah, just nest fishing in a place like this. Don't expect that. I think they were just, the two guys, just mates going for a swim like they do daily.
1: Organisers of a music festival have been forced to move their events in New South Wales and Victoria following threats from anti-Israel activists. News Corp reports five Israeli DJs have had to cancel their trips to the festivals following the threats to event promoters and the venues. An Australian man accused of murdering a teenager in Thailand and hiding her body in a suitcase has faced court for the first time. Simon Carman has pleaded not guilty to all four charges against him. The 45-year-old has asked the court to grant him bail, claiming he acted in self-defence and argued he does not pose a flight risk. The Reserve Bank believes inflation remains high and a further interest rate hike may be needed to bring it down. The RBA board will meet later this month, with some analysts predicting the official cash rate could rise 0.25%. A world-first program allowing researchers to trial potential multiple sclerosis treatments side by side has released its first results. Rather than spend years testing one potential treatment, the Octopus Platypus trial tests several methods at once and uses early evidence to determine which should be prioritised for further study. MS Australia's Dr. Julie Morahan says the medications being tested in stage one are already marketed for other conditions.
4: The one that seems to be working for progressive MS is a supplement known as alpha-lipoic acid, and the one that unfortunately is not going to go through is called metformin, which is a medication for diabetes.
1: Victoria's police minister concedes there is a large potential for abuse by the use of smart glasses as the federal government considers a ban on the devices at its offices and service centres. It comes as councils around Australia push the technology out of public spaces over privacy fears.
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1: Fremantle is through to its second AFL Grand Final in club history after a stunning last quarter surge to beat Sydney Swans by 12 points at the SCG in their preliminary final. The Swans led by as much as 28 points during the third quarter before the visitors fought back, kicking 5-0 in the final term to win 12-11-83 to 10-11-71. Fremantle's Jordan Clark says it was a special win.
6: You know, we had to fight hard for that one, and that's what makes me so proud of this win. It's, it didn't come easy, but these wins never do. So, you know, we've shown it throughout the year. We only need patches and we can really score. We're a powerful team at scoring. So that's all we needed. But, yeah, obviously we don't want to be leaving it too late like that next week. But, you know, you got to take the good with the bad sometimes. And I thought it was really mature from our group.
1: They'll take on the winner of the clash between Brisbane and Hawthorn.
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21: Weekend edition of Australia Overnight as we take your calls across the nation. It's Saturday morning, the 19th of September. I'm Pat Panetta and the number 133-693. Text line 0477-693-693. Blank quiz very soon. Sue's on the text. Thank you, Sue. Pat, watching and listening to Jackie Lambie read Pauline Hanson and calling her a maggot. It's disgraceful and concerning having her in Parliament. It looks like she's a very angry little old lady with baggage and needs to go to anger management. Also, why did this podcast only surface now? Methinks Albo and Labor is digging up to distract from real issues, says Sue. I'm sure there's a bit of digging up when it comes to politics. They do that, don't they? And they sort of push out things from the past. Liz also says, Pat, why don't we get these lazy Australians off their backsides and tell them to get the job or take a course? If you haven't got a job in 6 months, you lose your dole and you go into the forces for 5 years and you'll learn a trade, says Liz. Yeah, we're talking about skilled migration and targeting those different areas where we need people who are skilled up for those jobs. I guess there's Aussies that can be trained up for it too. And that'll solve the problem too. That's another way of thinking about it, or at least contributing to a solution to the problem with the lack of skills in certain industries. Morning, Pat. The government would not have a clue how many bridging visas there are. They just let it run wild. This one from Rob. Pat, net migration last 12 months, 292,000 equates to 800 new arrivals a day. Does the government really believe that we can manage and accommodate that number of migrants per day at this time? I'd like to know how many migrants are reliant on welfare. That's the question. You know, you think about the number, who's coming in, the net migration number. Can we cope with that number? That's basically the bottom line, isn't it? Okay, let's do this.
19: On Australia Overnight, your chance to win is now.
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19: You've got to be in it to win it.
2: Call now.
19: 133-693.
2: That's 133-693.
21: It's the News of the Week blank quiz. 8 questions. Last person standing gets the prize thanks to Pastoral. And Karen is first. Hi, Karen.
20: Hello.
21: Karen, number one, Gold Coast Mayor Tom Tate apologised for blanking at a journalist during a question. He was questioned about a trip or a dinner with the US President Donald Trump, and then he blanked and he apologised. What's that story all about, Karen?
20: So he yawned.
21: No, he didn't yawn. He would have been better off yawning. He did something else. Christina in WA. Hi, Christina.
22: Oh, how are you?
21: Well, did you see this story about the Gold Coast Mayor, Tom Tate? He apologised for blanking at a journalist after being asked some questions. What happened during the week, do you remember?
22: Well, I don't think I've heard that one, but I'd say yelling.
21: Close, not yelling. So it's not yawning for sure. Yelling is closer because he wasn't happy with the questioning. 133-693. You can get back on, Christina, and also Karen. It is a rolling quiz. Jay is on the line in Melbourne. Hi, Jay.
23: Yeah, g'day. How are you doing?
21: Yeah, I'm good, Jay. What's up? Where are you?
23: We're just in Melbourne. Travelling south on the new highway.
21: Okay, you're on the highway. All right, mate, number one in the blank quiz, the Gold Coast Mayor, Tom Tate, apologised for blanking at a journalist during the week. What happened there, Jay?
23: Yeah, he swore at him.
21: Swore at him, that's right. Number two, Lady Gaga has finally revealed the name of her first child with fiancé Michael Polanski. Months after the couple quietly welcomed their little baby girl, they have named their daughter blank. First name of Lady Gaga's new baby there, Jay?
23: Yeah, I think that's Rose.
21: It is Rose. Rose Bean Polanski is the name of the little bubs. Okay, Jay. Number three, born on this day, the 19th of September, 1928, he's an American actor. He was Batman in 120 episodes of the 1960s TV series I Am Adam Blank. Adam West was born on this day, 1928. He was born William Anderson. He died when he was 88 in 2017. Number four in the blank quiz here, Jay. You're doing well. Home Affairs Minister Tony Burke on Thursday shared Labor's blank policy at the National Press Club after cancelling the speech last month. But it happened this week, Jay. What was the policy that was revealed?
23: It was the immigration policy.
21: Labor's immigration policy, correct. There you go, there you go, there you go. Number five. Now, this is more of a footy one, the AFL footy-type blank question. Four grand finals have been decided by a single point. Fitzroy v Essendon in 1898, Carlton v Essendon in 1947, St Kilda v Collingwood in 1966, St Kilda's only premiership, and there was one in 2006. It was blank versus blanks. There was 1 point the difference in 2006. Remember that game?
23: I don't know that one.
21: Oh.
23: I don't know.
21: It's not that, Jay. Oh, 133-693. You've done so well there, mate. We're at number five, the blank quiz. There's Grant on the line. Hi, Grant.
24: Was it Swans and West Coast?
21: It was the Sydney Swans and West Coast by 1 point in 2006. What a game it was too. All righty. What about number... Oh, that was number five. Number six in the blank quiz. We're almost there, Grant. There's another by-election in the UK coming up. And after gaining serious traction this year, running against Nigel Farage, Count Blank said that he will not contest in this by-election in the UK. So Count... Yeah, that's right. What's his name?
24: Binhead.
21: Oh, Binface, Binhead. Yeah, okay. There you go. Yeah, there you go. You know who we're talking about. Okay, number seven. Two to go. This week at the US Open, after losing track of the score, Blank didn't realise that he'd aced the last point and he won his first singles title at Flushing Meadows. Who is the tennis player who didn't realise he'd won the US Open?
24: Zverev.
21: There was too. It was Alexander Zverev. Okay, Grant, well done, mate. Last question here. Number eight. This week, a range of athletes criticised a new commercial for a US sporting or a betting business, saying that it was sexualising and diminishing women's sport. The ad featured blank. She was posing naked or nearly naked, covered by only sporting equipment. Who was in that ad that caused a bit of a stir this week there, young... who am I talking to? Grant. What was her name?
24: I'm going to pass and give it back to Jay. He deserves it.
21: Yeah, that's right. Jay should get back on. 133-693. We continue the blank quiz. One more question to go after this.
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21: Weekends, Australia Overnight, the blank quiz. Maureen's here in Sydney. Hi there, Maureen.
28: Oh, hi.
21: How's your...
28: Can I ask that question again? I've forgotten the question.
21: No worries. How's your week been, okay?
28: Don't ask,
21: yeah. Got an easier question? Okay, well, here is... Well, this might be an easier question. Number eight. The last one, Maureen, to win the prize. This week, a range of athletes criticised a new commercial for a US, betting business. They said it sexualises and diminishes women's sport. They didn't like it. The ad features blank, posing naked or near naked. She's only covered by sporting equipment. And it caused a bit of a stir this week, Maureen. Who was the person?
28: Well, look, I didn't see that, but who would do that? Would it be Sabalenka?
21: Wasn't Sabalenka. Wasn't a sports person. It was an actress. I saw a bit of it. I don't know if I've seen what movies. She's a very attractive lady. Have I seen... Anyway, we'll ask Ethan later. Well, anyway, I don't know if I've seen any of her movies. It's not a sports person, it's an actress, is my understanding. Anna. Hi, Anna.
7: Hello. I haven't seen the ad either, but I saw some of the reaction to it.
21: Yeah.
7: I think Ariana Titmus.
21: No. She might have commented on it. No, but she didn't feature in the ad. Ariana Titmus, who's a blonde, I think this actress is blonde as well. And what about David in Shanghai? Hello, David. David, I don't know if we can send the prize to Shanghai, but have a go. Who was the person featured in these ads? To send it to someone locally. You there, David? Oh, you have no idea. Oh, it was a big story. Okay, Jim in Warragul. Hi, Jim.
8: Yep.
21: Jim.
8: Hello.
21: This TV ad for this American sporting business, okay? And it just caused... Not a bad sort, yeah. She's pretty gorgeous, no doubt about that. I think that was part of the problem. Anyway, what was her name?
8: Sydney Sweeney.
21: Sydney Sweeney, that's it. She's an actress, yeah? There you go. That's right, yes. And it's all the different sort of sporting things and all that stuff anyway, don't I?
8: Yeah.
21: There we go. We'll send you the Pestro Rodden Free Max. You plug it in, you switch it on, it keeps those rats and mice away there, Jimmy in Warragul. And I guess... Oh, look, they're all over the joint, but...
8: You used to be here.
21: I used to be there in Warragul. I was going to say that. That's where I spent a few years on the radio there.
8: 3GG.
21: The
8: old thing is about 100 yards from where I live.
21: Yeah, is it really down there on the... That's right, yes. And it's all the different sort of sporting things and all that stuff anyway, don't I?
8: Yeah.
21: There we go. We'll send you the Pestro Rodden Free Max. You plug it in, you switch it on, it keeps those rats and mice away there, Jimmy in Warragul. And I guess... Oh, look, they're all over the joint, but...
8: You used to be here.
21: I used to be there in Warragul.

0: Does it get any better than that, hey? Born on this day, Bill Medley, born in Los Angeles, California on this day. 1940 was the year. He's 86 today. The American singer, one half of the Righteous Brothers, Bill and late Bobby Hatfield, had their biggest hits in the 60s with You've Lost That Loving Feeling, that song you've just heard there, Unchained Melody, and Soul and Inspiration. The Righteous Brothers on Australia Overnight. Peter is on the line in Sydney. Hi, Peter.
1: Oh, g'day. Thanks for taking my call. I used to live in Traralgon for a while.
0: Yep.
1: Many, many years ago.
0: Yep.
1: Which originally is from Victoria.
0: Because mm-hmm. We just spoke about Warragul for our listeners, and Traralgon is out that way in the Latrobe Valley. If you go about an hour,
1: yeah.
0: Go left. Yeah, you're in Traralgon.
1: Yeah. No, look, I just was watching a show from the ABC. John Anderson was on, and there was a lady there who said she wouldn't assimilate to our way of life in Australia. And they went to an interview and she said her father had five wives. So I know why Albanese's letting all the ISIS brides in, because when he mentioned all the melons, he's going to have four or five wives. And this woman wasn't half past 12. She was about probably quarter to one, you know?
0: Yeah. What do you mean about the melons and the wives? That's sort of a bit of out there statement. Do you have a point?
1: No, just the woman should be deported. She's not going to affiliate to our way of life.
0: Okay.
1: ABC National Television.
0: Right. Okay, so I'm taking you on face value here. You've watched something on the ABC. There was what an individual says they're not going to assimilate with our culture and our lives. People can make their own decisions. That's part of what makes this country great. So whether it be religion or lifestyle, as long as you're not hurting anybody else, you can make your own decisions. So the idea that everybody needs to be the same and copies each other is not right. Now, I don't think you're suggesting that. You're saying embracing our culture and understanding the value or the opportunity that is here when it comes to Australia. And now, this debate is not, you know, new to you. As I say, you know, we need to welcome people in this country who get that and are in line with that and not push up against it. Because then you do think to yourself, I mean, do you blame anybody to say, well, go back then. If you don't like it, that's okay. There's another decision you can make. I didn't see the story you're referring to, but I mean, in principle, you're right. If you reject, or if you bite the hand that feeds you, I mean, that's your choice too. And you can then leave and go somewhere. We all have the freedom of choice. Go somewhere where you feel like you'd enjoy it a bit better. Karen is on the line in Altona Meadows. Hi, Karen.
2: Hi, Kat. Yeah, look, I haven't been to McDonald's for quite a while, so I mainly go to KFC and other outlets, you know. But I just found out that I used to love the Big Mac, very tasty burger. Anyway, I found out that they've gone up from $6.75 to $10.75 in 5 years.
0: Yeah.
2: Pretty sharp increase. Also found out a couple of other things, that the amount of food that they put in it, the burgers are smaller. And also the amount of people coming into McDonald's has decreased quite sharply in 5 years. And the CEO is going to reassess everything. And I don't know what he's going to do about it. He might make it a bit cheaper.
0: Yeah.
2: I don't know.
0: So this is about McDonald's. Sorry, Karen, I lost some of the gist on that. So, okay, so McDonald's is getting more expensive. I have noticed that. If you buy a whole bunch of food, it used to be, you know, the perception was fast food or that sort of drive-through food was cheaper, but now you could, you know, you can clock up the numbers, that's for sure. And what are you saying about the CEO? What's he going to do?
2: Oh, he's going to reassess it, everything that
0: the prices.
2: It's because of the study over the last 5 years.
0: Okay.
2: He's going to reassess everything, and he might bring the prices down.
0: Okay. Oh, there you go. I guess maybe it's a nice little statement in the media. I'll reassess everything and bring the prices down. When we see it, we'll believe it, Karen. We'll see. Arthur in West Footscray. Hi, Arthur.
3: Good morning, Pat. And Ethan, I didn't know Bill Medley was one of the Righteous Brothers. Didn't he do Dirty Dancing? I've had the time of my life with Jennifer Warne.
0: He did too. He had a comeback hit in 1988 with I Had the Time of My Life. He recorded the duet with Jennifer Warnes, and that's a great song. We should play that later. How come I didn't? That's the next paragraph. I didn't get that far.
3: Great one. And the Walker Brothers, I think they're not brothers, they did your the English version of No Regrets at the end of your theme song at the end of the night.
0: All right.
3: No Regrets, I did, the Walker Brothers.
0: Interesting, okay. No worries. We'll probably play it in full later, Ethan. It's a good song. Yeah, from the movie. You just said, what was it? It was Dirty Dancing, that's right. Thanks, Arthur. We'll put that on the list for sure because we've got a bit of time left till we go home, so then we'll play some music before we hand over to the next program. Kenny in Redcliffe.
4: G'day, Pat. How are you going?
0: Go the Dockers.
4: Go the Dockers.
0: Go the Purple Power. The Purple Tsunami. What's that?
4: They won, didn't they?
0: Yeah, they won. Oh, mate. They came back, so I came into the studio getting ready for the show and they were just saying Sydney was dominating. It was over. Fremantle were lackluster. Couldn't kick the ball. Couldn't handball. They should all go home. Then the final quarter, they kicked 7 goals in a row. Yeah, man. Were you watching it, Kenny?
4: Yeah, I was, yeah.
0: Yeah, okay. I could hear it in the background as we're getting ready. Yeah, what a game. Anyway, we're going to find out. So next week, we're going to find out who the other team in the grand final is. So you've got Fremantle Dockers, and then it's Brisbane and Hawthorn next week. Yeah, we'll talk sport with Andrew Lucas soon. So there you go, Kenny. Who should they play, I wonder? Be nice if it was a Victorian team. So you've got Frio. They're going to play either Brisbane, which is the reigning premiers, or Hawthorn.
4: Hawthorn.
0: Oh, Ethan's a Lions supporter. He whispered in my ears. What do you reckon, Hawthorn, Kenny, did you say? Kenny, my man. I bought him. He just said, I've had enough with you. Okay, Kenny, thank you, mate. We'll keep an eye on the footy and also the NRL. We'll talk about sport very soon with Andrew Lucas. And next, we should really say hi to, from drive.com.au, James Ward. We'll get him on the phone because we'll talk to him about everything you need to know when you're purchasing a car, new or used. James Ward from drive.com.au is next.
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0: Yes, in Australia Overnight, time to talk motoring with James Ward from drive.com.au. Hi there, James.
1: G'day, mate. How are you?
0: Going well, James. What about if you're thinking about buying a car? You know, there's used cars, there's new cars. It's because I'm going through this process where I start looking online, then the algorithm starts to get at you, and all of a sudden all these cars are falling out of the sky, you know, all these ads and things. It's not overwhelming, but there's a lot going on.
1: Yeah, so look, one of the things I always say to people, and obviously the choice between new and secondhand is obviously something that a lot of people look at, especially at the moment where new cars, some of the new brands, you can get a crazy amount of value from a new car, but you can still get an awful lot of value from a secondhand car. And pardon me, I'm on a train. So, you know, if you're on a train like me and you're thinking, maybe I've had enough of this and I want a car. But yeah, the idea that you can get a really good deal on both fronts, what I would suggest, let's talk new cars first. Right. Understand what it is that you need and want from your car. You've got a lot of choices these days. But also, if you're looking at one of the new brands, try and understand what the service and support is like for you. And so if there's a dealer relatively close by, if there's service centres close by, all that sort of thing, so that you can make sure that owning it is going to be good. And I've had plenty of people who have bought not just some of the brand new brands, but even, you know, some of the European brands that are mainly centred around city centres.
0: Yeah.
1: They have then lived in a regional area going, well, there's no dealer near me. And you're like, well, you know, that's not always going to be the easiest thing. Whereas if you are looking to buy perhaps a more common brand like a Toyota, you know there's going to be a dealer nearby. Trains are very noisy, I'm sorry.
0: Okay. But no, I don't know. Is there like announcements in the background? No, we got you pretty clear there. That's such a good point, you know, owning the car. So beyond the purchase and all these new brands, servicing. I mean, you got these Chinese brands with battery, all electric and all this stuff. You got to think about all that too.
1: Yeah, and that's the thing. So you've got to look at those. You've got to have a look at warranty and how you're going to use the car as well. So yeah, there's a few things to consider. But obviously, for people who are looking at a secondhand car, where you can still get an awful lot of value, you've got things like 7-year warranties in play now. So if you're buying, say, a 3-year-old Kia, it still has 4 years of warranty left on it. And this is the thing that I would always recommend. If you're buying something used, make sure that car still has some of its factory warranty on it, because it's the next best thing to a new car. And it's a way of basically trying to make sure. And in fact, we've got a story running soon on Drive that shows all of the certified pre-owned programs that are in market at the moment. So you've got brands like Toyota who say you can buy a secondhand Prado that they say is a certified car. So it's been through a lot of tests and checks to make sure that it's as good as it can be. And that's basically the next best thing to buying a new.
0: And you're going to a dealer for that certified car, the secondhand car, Is it the best way?
1: Well, this is key. 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And so that's the real risk.
0: And I guess the same thing, you take it for a test drive. I'm thinking about private. Well, but my mostly coming up in my world when looking for a car is, well, new cars and a dealer and any used car. I mean, it's drive.com.au are mostly dealers. I'm guessing there's other websites and things where it's all private. I'm sort of sounding so naive here, but I'm sure there's a whole bunch of private cars for sale as well. I don't know. I guess if you like a car, you just sort of think, well, I'll just make up my mind then where I'm going to go and get it from.
1: Well, this is it. So every car listed on Drive is from a dealer. And so that way you can buy with trust that way. And look, a lot of people buy, you know, you think, I want that 20-year-old car because there's a little bit of nostalgic value to it, or it might be something a bit special. Yeah. Go in with your eyes open. Yeah. The other thing to remember from buying from a dealer versus buying privately is that the dealer can sort of sort out all of the transaction costs. So you've got your on-roads and your stamp duties and your sort of drive-away pricing, whereas if you buy from a private person, you've got to kind of do all of that work yourself. So it's one of those things, buying from a dealer, you may pay a little bit more, but it generally is an easier process to manage.
0: Yeah. It's an easier process, and because of the paperwork, you're saying you might be paying a bit more, but there's also the processing fees, which you might need to do with a private purchase as well, and that's not in the cost, in the price.
1: It just makes it easier.
0: Yep. You are on the train there, sort of cutting in and out. But in saying that, I mean, both is not perfect, but going to a dealer is not perfect either. These dealers sometimes, you know, I'll get back to you, I'll send you an email. You never hear from anybody. So you're sort of a bit on the merry-go-round too of these dudes.
1: That is a really, really good point. And I think one of the things that you do need to do is, you know, I'd say hold the dealers to account. You want a good experience. Look at some of the bigger dealers. Do shop around. There are plenty of great dealers out there, but definitely where you are and what you're looking for. Even going to two different dealers from the same brand might be a good way to do it. So shopping around is crucial.
0: Can I tell you a story? Be honest with me if I sound grumpy. But your friends won't tell you this, but this is true. I thought, I'll say this to James. So I phoned a dealer. So I'm looking around. So I won't mention the brand. So I phoned one dealer. He was pretty good, but he hadn't sent me the email yet. I'm thinking, oh, there's something wrong there. I'll phone another one. And the person who picked it up, sort of just grumpy from the word go. You know, I said, is that the so-and-so dealership? And this person said, oh, yes, you know, we've got two dealers, because she mentioned another name. Sorry, I'm long-winded here. Then I just, you know, you might have noticed, James, I'm a bit of a fast talker. I'm in a hurry, so I went to her. And she went, I'm sorry, oh, you're talking too fast. And straight away, I'm sorry, because I mean, I don't want to buy from this person, this car, this dealership. I don't want to buy from you. Firstly, as soon as I picked up the phone, you were sort of like patronizing me because I asked, is this the right dealership? Secondly, I'm talking too fast. You know, you could have been, I don't know, say something like, I'm on a train, I can't hear you. You know, and I said, see ya, and I hung up and moved on, because straight away at that point I'm like, I'm not going to buy a car from you. You're a deal. You're rude to me, and I haven't even, you know, sorry, see ya.
1: I completely support this, because again, you're buying an expensive item. You want that experience to be the best you can. And the number of people I know who have returned to the same salesperson, even if they've moved different dealerships, because that experience has been good. So, you know, anyone listening who works for a car dealer or is in sales, that customer relationship is crucial. And I think, you know, if you know a good dealer, or if you've got a sort of a referral from a friend, that is, again, a really, really good way to do it.
0: Yeah. And, you know, in the sales world, everybody's a prospect. I've spent my time, I'm sort of here on the radio, but in that sales environment, everybody's a prospect. You know, you approach everybody as an opportunity. If you're not doing that, straight away, it's a bad sign. But anyway, we'll move on from that one. So there you are. Your point is right. You need to go. Relationship is everything. You need to be comfortable when purchasing a car. And that's why I've forgotten this too. This is why you get random text messages from the guy on the radio, James Ward, who I know you talk to a lot of media people. So I go to you, and you're so gracious, because you want an expert to help you out. That's what you want.
1: And this is it. Like, ask us, you know, and again, if you're listening, you can send us an email to askdrive@drive.com.au. But the other thing is, go into the dealer, do a little bit of research online, but go in, ask for a test drive. If you're not sure if the kids are going to fit in the back, bring the kids. If you want to see how hard it is to put a baby seat in there, put the baby seat in. Bring the Labrador and see if they fit in the boot. All the things that you would use that car for, try and do that. And the number of times I have people go, oh, yeah, I bought a car, I didn't test drive it, and it turns out it doesn't fit in my garage or whatever it is. And it's like, do live with the car. And most dealers would actually, they're really happy for you to take a slightly longer test drive. You don't just have to whiz it around the block anymore. To go out for a couple of hours, take it home. Does it fit in the garage? Is it going to do what you need it to do is a key thing.
0: It's like going to IKEA, you know, and spending a couple of nights in one of those little rooms they built. Just stay there and test it all out. And also the point again, think about owning the car. Think about when you own it, what's going to happen then? All the other stuff that goes with owning a car. That's a good one.
1: Before you sign anything, get an insurance quote. We get this a lot. People moving to an electric car, insurance on EVs is a lot higher generally. Oh, okay. So get an insurance quote so you know what you're getting into. But look, buying a new car should be, and a new to you car should be fun. It should be a really fun experience. It should be a good way to do it. There are a lot of brilliant dealers out there, a lot of really knowledgeable, really friendly, really helpful salespeople. And I think this is the thing. But if you're buying brand new, do a bit of research and go and kick some tires. If you're buying secondhand, make sure you get a car with a warranty. It's huge. Or if you're buying a classic, half your luck, go and have some fun.
0: Yeah. And take your Labrador in and put the Labrador on the back and see if it fits.
1: That's it. Put the Labrador in the boot.
0: There he goes, James Ward from drive.com.au. 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
0: Weekends in Australia Overnight. Sport with Andrew Lucas very soon. Also, Dr. Carl and our science segment. And how the Wiggles helping you encourage your kids and grandkids to brush their teeth. We'll talk to Katerina, who's one of the Wiggles this morning on the program. Brian's on the line first. Hi, Brian.
12: Hey, Pat, good morning to you. I'll just tell you, I last month I was looking at a car and I had it set brand and I went on car sales and I logged in and, because they normally don't have the full description or anything about the car. So I sent an inquiry and these people would ring you back the following day. And then I finally found one that I liked. So I went to the dealer. And he actually pulled up on the computer all my car sale requests. So he knew exactly, he had me already because he knew exactly that I was interested.
0: Yeah.
12: And exactly what I wanted. So you know, I'm sitting there going, I'm trying to negotiate a deal. And he goes, well, I can see you really like these cars because you've inquired one at Albury and you've inquired one at Werribee.
0: Right, all the data
12: was there.
0: Oh.
12: I said, look, so they've shared all my details.
0: Yes.
12: Anyway, okay. I got a good deal in the end. I was happy with it, so.
0: So the car dealer, so you're on the website Car Sales and you've looked at various cars. Then you've gone to an individual dealer who then had access to all your activity, all your online activity. Okay, so your name, Brian, comes up and they know all the cars you've looked at. How interesting.
12: Yeah, because they had my email address.
0: Yeah.
12: And it was the same car make that I was looking at. And, yeah, the bloke's put it up and he goes, oh, I can see you've been looking at the one in Docklands and you've been made an inquiry about the one in Albury.
0: Right.
12: And I'm like,
0: right.
12: Oh, you've got all that. I said, oh.
0: Yeah, right.
12: It'd be nice to know that before you go in.
0: Yes. Is it because it's taking away your leverage, do you think, there, Brian? Because it knows he's got some information on you. Would you rather that be secret?
12: Well, I didn't know that they did that.
0: I
12: would have thought that it would have been, but obviously that dealer, that car company, that's probably not on their own, would be just sharing their information from Car Sales.
0: Yeah, so, yeah. I reckon when you purchase in as a dealer, now I'm just trying to join the dots, as if you're part of the Car Sales, the offer would also be that you have access to the data for individual people all in the back end, which is interesting, you know, these sales tools, they call them CRMs, you know, customer relationship sort of management tool, and you just type in your name or your email address and there it is.
12: Now, Pat, did I ask you a question about electric cars, if you've got a second there?
0: Yes, go for it.
12: If you're buying a second-hand one,
0: does it
12: tell you what life the battery has left? Like, you know, if you buy a car and it's like 5 years old and it's done 100,000 kilometres, you have an idea that it's still got like another 100,000 in it.
0: Yep.
12: But if you buy a five-year-old electric car, when you buy it, does it say that it's depleted 50% of the battery or anything like that? Do you know if that's what happened?
0: There is ways to test a battery when you're purchasing a second-hand car. We're just doing a Google search here because I'm sure James Ward has said there's like an app or something you can do, smartphone apps. Yes, car scanner. There is, just maybe get on your app store, as simple as that. EV scanner specializes in deep diagnostic real-time sensor monitoring. So are you going to buy a second-hand EV? Are you thinking that, or are you just sort of curious?
12: No. I bought a petrol one. I finally did get the I was happy with the deal, but I'm just interested because my daughter's looking around.
0: Yep.
12: And I was just interested to know, like, if she buys a second-hand electric car that's, say, 5 or 6 years old.
0: Yeah.
12: If you go and buy it, does it actually have anywhere to say that the battery's been depleted by, you know, 40% or 50%? You know what I mean?
0: Yep. It's a good question because that is the big unknown, I reckon, because they're sort of new, the EV, so when it comes to the second-hand market. But you can test and monitor your electric vehicle's high-voltage battery health using smartphone apps paired with a plug-in OBD2 Bluetooth adapter. So you can plug in the adapter and just test the battery, I guess. Just see how much charge is in it, whether it's damaged or not. So there is a way of testing the battery, yeah. So is there many second-hand...
12: I just worry about electric cars.
0: Yeah.
12: I just think that like in 10 or 12 years' time, they're going to be like a mobile phone. You're just going to throw it away.
0: Yeah, that's right. You pay all this money for a beautiful... That's what I'm thinking about this Zeekr. I mean, it's a beautiful car, but in 5, 6 years, what, do I just throw it away? 60 grand or 70 grand, even though the battery's burnt out. Can you on-sell it and all that stuff that you can do with the petrol car? Good on you, Brian. We'll take a break and the news coming up after this.
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0: As we head to news, the text here from Michael. Michael says, I know what you mean about customer service on the phone. I was inquiring about our home insurance once and the lady said that you're umming and ahhing about your answers regarding details about your house construction. I wasn't sure, he says here. Why would I purchase insurance from that company after she bagged me? Says Michael, yeah, it's sort of like, yeah, I don't know. The customer's always right. You've got to be nice. If you want to make the sale, you do. Okay, we're talking science with Dr. Carl after news. Why do cats lick each other? All that and more. Weird science with Dr. Carl and a footy finals sport report with Andrew Lucas also on the way.
11: News as it happens. This is Adelaide's 5AA.
21: Hello, I'm Alex Riddell. The Reserve Bank has signalled another interest rate hike may be on the cards as inflation remains high. Federal Politics Editor Michael Packey.
22: RBA Governor Michelle Bullock has appeared before a parliamentary hearing to talk about the economy. Ms. Bullock argues inflation remains elevated as a result of the Middle East conflict, pushing up prices across the supply chain and onto consumers. As a result, she isn't ruling out a fourth interest rate hike when the board meets in a little over a week.
23: High inflation hurts all Australians, and it is especially tough on people with lower incomes.
22: Treasurer Jim Chalmers argues Australia is not immune from what is happening around the globe.
24: The markets are expecting multiple interest rate hikes in other countries.
22: Dr. Chalmers is playing down the prospect of again reducing the fuel excise in a bid to give motorists relief at the bowser as petrol and diesel prices jump above $2 a litre. Michael Packey, Canberra.
21: A man's been killed in a shark attack off at Perth's north coast. Jamie Smith reports.
25: It's understood two men had been swimming around 50 metres off Sorrento Beach when one of them was attacked around a quarter past 10 on Friday morning. Emergency services rushed to the scene as water police and aerial patrols began searching the water. Police confirmed several hours later the man died as a result of the attack. Witnesses described the scene as distressing. One estimated the shark to be up to 6 metres long. Jamie Smith, Perth.
21: An Australian man accused of murdering a teenage girl in Thailand has pleaded not guilty. 45-year-old Simon Carman is facing four charges, including murder, concealing a corpse and abducting a minor for indecent purposes. He's told the court he acted in self-defence and has urged authorities to grant him bail. New South Wales police have charged four people from Victoria who allegedly travelled to Sydney to carry out criminal contracts linked to two shootings earlier this month. It comes after the four people were extradited from Victoria to New South Wales. A 16-year-old boy, two men aged 22 and 23, and a 26-year-old woman have been charged with several offences. They've all been refused bail. Australian athletes are weighing in on the decision to greenlight Rockhampton's Fitzroy River for Olympic rowing and canoe events. The IOC approved the venue this week after a technical assessment following months of intense debate about its suitability. Former Olympic swimmer Kate Campbell says it's a great result for the regions.
1: To be able to host real medal opportunities for Australia is such a win for regional Queensland. And like I said, now we just need to get on with the job of delivering what is going to be the best Olympic and Paralympic Games. And Rocky can be really proud that they're part of that now.
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21: Fremantle is through to the AFL Grand Final after a final quarter comeback, beating the Sydney Swans by 12 points in the preliminary final at the SCG. The final score, 12-11-83 to 10-11-71. They'll take on the winner of the clash between Hawthorn and Brisbane. In the NRL, Roosters coach Trent Robinson has confirmed star back rower Angus Crichton will return from injury in their semi-final against the Sharks. He's been out with a foot injury since round 15. Robinson says Crichton will have no troubles getting back into things at finals intensity.
2: I don't think the standard of the game changes when it comes to Angus. I just think it's the time out with the injury and the time that he'll get on the field. That's the only thing.
21: In the NRLW, the Raiders have defeated the West Tigers in their elimination final.
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8: Now, this is Australia Overnight with Pat Panetta.
0: That's right, time for some weird science on Australia Overnight with Dr. Carl, who's back on the program. Hi, Dr. Carl.
9: Hi, Dr. Pat.
0: Now, what's happening as Australia's sea levels rise? Tell me more about this one.
9: Well, global warming is real, and the good news is that we can stop it simply by keeping fossil carbon in the ground, but that would cut into the profits of 300 companies and countries, so 8 billion to suffering. So the forecast for Australia is by the end of this century, about 250,000 coastal properties will be damaged by flooding. The amount of property affected will be 2 million hectares or 20,000 square kilometres, mostly in Queensland, a bit fewer in New South Wales and then Western Australia. And the metropolitan areas that are expected to be the worst affected are the Gold Coast, Brisbane and Melbourne. And the good news is that we can avoid it if we just keep fossil carbon in the ground.
0: So these towns and places you mentioned, well, I guess near water, and once water starts to rise, it's going to cause problems.
9: Yeah, Australia is different from, for example, the USA, which is roughly the same size, in that the USA has got tall mountains on each coast, and they also have the Gulf of Mexico and the Arctic, and they got good rainfall everywhere. In Australia, we've got what they laughingly call the Great Dividing Range on the east side. Mm. Really, it should be called the Average or the Mediocre Dividing Range. And the breezes come in from the ocean. They rise when they hit the Great Dividing Range. They dump their water. And then you've got a rain shadow inland all the way until you get to Western Australia. So people have in Australia tended to live near the coast, near rivers. Mm. And this, unfortunately, can then lead to flooding. And we've been seeing that even not necessarily on the coast, but inland, places like Lismore. New South Wales had particularly bad flooding. And we've had a whole new, brand new insurance scam. You know the one about the cars?
0: Oh, no. Tell me. What's this?
9: Well, I was talking to a few people in the insurance industry, and they tell me that what happens is that somebody who's got an old car that's fully insured, but they can't get they couldn't sell it because of a few problems with the car. When a flood happens, they immediately drive, or when a big rainfall, they immediately drive to the nearest river and park their car there and then walk away. And then it gets damaged by the flood and they get the insurance money.
0: Right. Oh, okay. Oh, just for some reason, I know you're talking about the great, I've written down here, Vince Sorrenti's great. Have you seen Vince Sorrenti do his comedy routine about the great dividing range, the great white shark, the great? He's been doing it for a while. I hope he doesn't, it's so funny. Have you ever seen that, Dr. Carl? He does a routine or thing about all the great stuff. Well, it's a comedy bit that he does about, as you say, that in Australia there's many things that have the great, all I can think is the great white shark and the great dividing range, but he does a whole bunch of them with the whole great thing anyway, and he's pretty funny. Remember Vince Sorrenti? I see it, but I don't believe it. Remember him?
9: Yeah,
0: he's a funny guy.
9: Comedian.
0: Yeah. Anyway, so, okay, as we talk science to Dr. Carl, now cats licking each other, tell me why they do this.
9: Well, the phenomenon is called allo-grooming. Allo means an individual of the same species. And the bottom line, after the cat scientists have had their go at it, is we don't know. Congratulations, she writes at the end of the article, you got a cat. Let the mystery begin. Okay, so they tend to lick each other around the head and the neck and the ears, which are firstly areas that they can't lick themselves. Secondly, the areas that are rich in nerve endings, so you can get feel-good things out of it, but also areas that can be a target during an attack, like the neck. Right. Okay, so we've got that back out of the way. The historical view about why cats lick each other is as a sign of affection. They love each other very much and they create bonds and maybe they even create a group shared smell. Yeah. That's number one.
0: Yeah.
9: But number two, actually, had a study looking at cats doing this allo-grooming, or technical term for licking each other, and about one-third of cases, aggressive behaviour began and then went back to licking each other. Mm. So it might be the diffusing a tense situation
0: in
9: a confined space where an actual fight would be too risky. Mm. And another one.
0: I've seen that too. They get all frisky and whatever. Then they start licking each other and they sort of become friends again. So anyway, that might be just calming the situation down.
9: Okay.
0: Yeah, I think that.
9: Now, and certainly it relaxes the other animals being licked. So when horses and monkeys nuzzle each other, it lowers the heart rate and it triggers the release of feel-good hormones. So probably, we haven't measured this, it's probably happening in the cats. The other thing that this licking might be, it could be a signal to start playing. So often they'll start licking each other, then they'll do friendly wrestling in which they keep their claws sheathed, their ears are forward, and they just grab each other with their soft front legs and they tumble around. But every now and then it turns into a bit of a conflict with the ears going backwards and pawing and biting, going for the neck.
0: Wow.
9: And then once again, you end up with the behaviour where the subordinate ones groom the dominant ones to placate them. Wow. So bottom line, cats are really complicated creatures. We really don't know what's going on. And we haven't looked at what it does with regard to parasites or infections or skin cleanliness. So at this stage, you've got a cat. Congratulations. Let the mystery begin.
0: Fair enough. They are. They make a lot of noises, more sounds than dogs. As you say, they're complex animals. You hear all the grunts and groans and all the beautiful noises cats make. And I think you alluded to this as well, that we don't know, like, should you be bathing? Because they're licking each other, which is for all those reasons you explained, and also maybe cleaning each other. But should you give your cat a bath? Some people give their cats a bath, but we don't know that either, do we, Dr. Carl?
9: Oh, yeah. I'm out of my range of knowledge on that one. We'll have to get a small
0: Someone will know.
9: To advise me on that.
0: 133693, if you know more about that. The power of water to cause corrosion. It's only water, but how does it do, this sort of, damage or affect whatever it touches?
9: Yeah, we've known for a long time that salt water is very corrosive to most metals. And the salt, well, the water is just water, H2O molecules, and the salt splits into the positive sodium plus and chloride minus, which are highly active. And then they react with the surface of the metal. That starts off the corrosion process, and salt water is diabolical. But how does pure water, which is just H2O molecules, hydrogen, oxygen, no sodium, no chloride, how does it set off corrosion? And we've seen it happening for a long time.
0: Yeah.
9: And we've worked out that what happens is that as the droplets of water fall onto the metal and roll across the surface, they pick up an electrical charge.
0: I see.
9: And that electrical charge then penetrates the surface layer of the metal, and that starts off the corrosion process.
0: Right.
9: And now that we've discovered that, now we've got to work out how to come up with a cure, which we haven't done yet, but at least we've found the first part of the process.
0: What if it's dripping on a rock over many, you might see, I don't know, out in the wilderness somewhere. I'm just thinking it's because it's drip, drip, drip, drip, drip. Over time it just sort of hacks away at it. That's a different thing, isn't it? Maybe.
9: Well, maybe it is and maybe it isn't.
0: Maybe it isn't. Yeah.
9: Like, you don't know until you measure, and to measure is to know. So it could well be, that's a very wise thought on your part, that there could be electrical activity involved where it picks up an electrical charge. In the same way, you can rub your hand across a nylon shirt and pick up an electrical charge.
0: Dr. Carl, it's always wonderful to have you on the program. Here you go, here's your theme. So thank you, Dr. Carl. Thanks for your time.
9: Thank you, Dr. Pat.
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0: Oh, you know why I'm doing that, don't you, Andrew? It's footy finals time around the nation. And Andrew Lucas, senior producer with the continuous call team, 2GB, 4BC, and the sport man here on Australia Overnight. He's back. It's Andrew Lucas, everybody.
23: Yeah, good morning, Pat, and good morning to all your listeners. Yeah, it's like Christmas time for footy fans.
0: Absolutely. And we'll start with the game, the AFL prelim final. Sydney and Fremantle, my gosh, talk about this game.
23: Yeah, what a thriller this was. A real finals clash and unfortunately heartbreak for the Sydney Swans in front of their home fans at the SCG. Fremantle, too good. 12-11-83, defeating the Swans 10-11-71 in front of a crowd of 45,129. And I'm lucky enough to say I was one of those out there. It was a fantastic atmosphere. And Fremantle started the best with a couple of early goals, but then it was the Swans. They were so good in front of their home fans that each change, they extended their lead at quarter time, at half time, and then at three quarter time. At one point throughout the third quarter at the 20 minute mark, it was a game high 28 points. The Swans led by it, but then in the last quarter, it was all Fremantle. They absolutely dominated that final quarter. They stunned the Swans. They just had too much energy. We saw that happen earlier this season when the two teams met in Perth, and it was Fremantle who stormed home in the second half, and it was very similar in that last quarter. They kicked 5-4 to just the 1 point to storm home against Sydney. And, yeah, it was a shame for all the Sydney fans out there. There were a lot of Fremantle fans there, to their credit, but, yeah, they were heartbroken when Mason Cox kicked a goal for Fremantle midway through that fourth term. That put them in front, and then Isaiah Dudley sealed it in the final couple of minutes to give Fremantle their second grand final appearance in their history as well. So a great win for the Fremantle Dockers. Of course, they've come the long way, having lost that qualifying final, and then to beat Geelong last week in that semi-final, and then now they're through to another AFL grand final.
0: It was over in the third quarter, wasn't it? Sydney, you know, some people might have went home. It was like, oh, well, they looked lackluster, the Dockers. Sydney were just coming in strong. The Dockers are just sort of fiddling around. Then they came out, is this right? Fourth quarter, and just went bang.
23: Yeah, you couldn't put it any better, Pat, to be honest. That's right. Sydney was so dominant for the best part of three quarters, and they had that all. And then to beat Geelong last week in that semi-final, and then now they're through to another AFL grand final.
0: It was over in the third quarter, wasn't it? Sydney, you know, some people might have went home. It was like, oh, well, they looked lacklustre, the Dockers. Sydney were just coming

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7: Australia Overnight. 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It's the Wiggles to the rescue.
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9: That's right.

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8: Australia Overnight. Now, too many students arrive in secondary and tertiary education carrying something rarely discussed: reading anxiety. New research suggests that difficulties and negative experiences in primary school can shape how children feel about reading long after they leave the classroom. To tell us more about this, Dr. Rachel Matthews, who's an author and writing lecturer, joins us again on the program. Hi there, Rachel.
9: Hi, Pat. Thanks for having me.
8: Pleasure. Anxiety around this is something that I could relate to. When I read that, I thought, I think I get what that is and what you mean by that. So tell us more.
9: Well, I've been a teacher from high school level through to adult classes through to university level. And over the years, Pat, I have noticed that the ability to read and how comfortable we are with our reading voice is often connected to our self-esteem. And I have met plenty of adults who have had really negative impact situations at school that have impacted on them. And these are highly intelligent people, but I think that the anxiety about reading is also connected to writing as well, because it's how we present ourselves to the world.
8: And when I say I can relate to it, as I hear you say that, it reminds me, it's when you'd go around the class and it was your turn to read from the novel.
9: Oh, yeah.
8: Does that still happen where it's okay, Pat, you read the next sort of chapter or the next couple of, paragraphs and, linked to your own self-esteem, you'd sit there thinking, oh, no, am I going to sort of do it? Yeah. And it's linked to writing. Of course, the better writer you are, the better reader you are too. Yeah.
9: Yeah, and it can be a really terrifying situation. I'm sure a lot of your listeners are perhaps having flashbacks right now to the limited nature of classrooms years ago.
8: Yeah.
9: And for a lot of children and a lot of young adults and adults, they may have an undiagnosed issue they might be dyslexic and not realise why the words are moving around as they're trying to read.
8: Yeah.
9: And thankfully, we know a lot more about that. But I remember too, Pat, in primary school, some of those kids that you could see them dreading the teacher asking them, and they'd shake and tremble in their chair because they, for whatever reason, there was a bit of a block to their reading and their understanding of language. But it is not it's not a reflection of your ability to learn. It's just that in classrooms, decades ago, we didn't have the knowledge that everybody learns differently.
8: No, we didn't. Yeah, you're right. The pressure was on. Well, there's always pressure, but now we know people learn differently. We were put in boxes more years ago. And I know from being on

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11: After news, Terry Barnes live from London, the week that was in politics with Terry Barnes not too far away. But firstly, in East Burwood, Michael's on the line. Hi, Michael.
12: Good morning, Pat. How are you?
11: Yeah, I'm good, Michael.
12: Oh, excellent. Pat, can I just make two comments, if that's all right?
11: Yes, go for it.
12: You were talking about dogs earlier. I just want to say dogs are man's best friend. And about reading, I use phonics to sound out the words.
11: Yes. Yeah, well, there's all different ways of reading. We're talking about reading anxiety, and sounding out the words is a good way of doing it. That's an interesting thought there. The way we learn to read is different. I think we spoke about that too. We have more of an awareness that people learn differently. And yes, we love our dogs 100%, and they are man's best friend. Denise in Randwick. Hi, Denise.
13: Good morning, Pat. How are you? Good?
11: I'm great, Denise.
13: Yeah, well, I'm good too. Anyway, I'd just like to go back on my life. Many years ago, I read many comics. And then as I grew older, about 11 or 12 or 13, I started reading girl magazines called Princess, Girlfriend, Bunty, a lot of magazines I used to get every week at the news agency. I usually always fronted up at on Monday at the news agency to get my weekly magazine, and then I'd read them all, and then later on in life I got Mad magazines, which I really loved, and then I recently I started up Women's Day, English Women's Day, and TV Week and Australian Geographic and Graham Ross's Gardening Magazine.
11: Oh, yes.
13: And you know what? I love English magazines. I really have taken to English magazines. Fleet Street used to make a lot of magazines for the girls, really good magazines. And I think there was a big explosion of magazines by Fleet Street many years ago.
11: Yes. That's right. Sorry, Matt, we need to take a break there, Denise. But magazines, yes, that's right. And, of course, I think there's still niche magazines where, when I say niche, you know, for, oh, if you're a truckie, I think someone's telling me the magazines, they still sell a lot for, you know, the different industries. But the those magazines you talk about, the broader ones now, of course, have all moved online. Back after this.
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11: And it's Mark from Stall. Hi there, Mark.
23: Good morning, Pat.
11: What's up, Mark?
23: I heard Tony Burke was saying if he got a spare bedroom in his National Press Club's speech, oh, you should put them in. Well, shouldn't he be leading by example and put them in? I've had two at my place. And you know what they did? Ripped me off.
11: Right, because you were saying that we need more people in the homes. Yeah, that's right. That was part of the problem. Yeah.
23: Yeah, the problem, because, you know, that's why we've got such a housing crisis. Because I've got a two-bedroom house, Pat. And people feed from me. They wouldn't pay the weekly rent.
22: News as it happens. This is Adelaide's 5AA.
1: Hello, I'm Alex Riddell. The Reserve Bank has signalled another interest rate hike may be on the cards as inflation remains high. Federal politics editor Michael Packey.
3: RBA Governor Michelle Bullock has appeared before a parliamentary hearing to talk about the economy. Ms. Bullock argues inflation remains elevated as a result of the Middle East conflict, pushing up prices across the supply chain and onto consumers. As a result, she isn't ruling out a fourth interest rate hike when the board meets in a little over a week.
4: High inflation hurts all Australians, and it is especially tough on people with lower incomes.
3: Treasurer Jim Chalmers argues Australia is not immune from what is happening around the globe.
5: The markets are expecting multiple interest rate hikes in other countries.
3: Dr. Chalmers is playing down the prospect of again reducing the fuel excise in a bid to give motorists relief at the bowser, as petrol and diesel prices jump above $2 a litre. Michael Packey, Canberra.
1: A man's been killed in a shark attack off at Perth's north coast. Jamie Smith reports.
24: It's understood two men had been swimming around 50 metres off Sorrento Beach when one of them was attacked around a quarter past 10 on Friday morning. Emergency services rushed to the scene as water police and aerial patrols began searching the water. Police confirmed several hours later the man died as a result of the attack. Witnesses described the scene as distressing. One estimated the shark to be up to 6 metres long. Jamie Smith, Perth.
1: An Australian man accused of murdering a teenage girl in Thailand has pleaded not guilty. 45-year-old Simon Carman is facing four charges, including murder, concealing a corpse and abducting a minor for indecent purposes. He's told the court he acted in self-defence and has urged authorities to grant him bail. New South Wales police have charged four people from Victoria who allegedly travelled to Sydney to carry out criminal contracts linked to two shootings earlier this month. It comes after the four people were extradited from Victoria to New South Wales. A 16-year-old boy, two men aged 22 and 23, and a 26-year-old woman have been charged with several offences. They've all been refused bail. Australian athletes are weighing in on the decision to greenlight Rockhampton's Fitzroy River for Olympic rowing and canoe events. The IOC approved the venue this week after a technical assessment following months of intense debate about its suitability. Former Olympic swimmer Kate Campbell says it's a great result for the regions.
25: To be able to host real medal opportunities for Australia is such a win for regional Queensland. And like I said, now we just need to get on with the job of delivering what is going to be the best Olympic and Paralympic Games. And Rocky can be really proud that they're part of that now.
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1: Fremantle is through to the AFL Grand Final after a final quarter comeback, beating the Sydney Swans by 12 points in the preliminary final at the SCG. The final score, 12-11-83 to 10-11-71. They'll take on the winner of the clash between Hawthorn and Brisbane. In the NRL, Roosters coach Trent Robinson has confirmed star back rower Angus Crichton will return from injury in their semi-final against the Sharks. He's been out with a foot injury since round 15. Robinson says Crichton will have no troubles getting back into things at finals intensity.
27: I don't think the standard of the game changes when it comes to Angus. I just think it's the time out with the injury and the time that he'll get on the field. That's the only thing. But
1: in the NRLW, the Raiders have defeated the West Tigers in their elimination final.
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11: That's the number, 133693, as we say good morning to Terry Barnes, political consultant, advisor, columnist and broadcaster. And time to talk politics with Terry, who's on the line in London. Hi there, Terry.
32: Well, I should say good evening.
11: That's right.
32: Rather than good morning, because yes. It's only 7 o'clock over here. Good morning.
11: Going back in time with you there, Terry. So tell me about London, your experience so far, the weather, the environment. What's happening with Terry Barnes?
32: Well, you could say the rain is lovely and warm, but no, there's hardly been any rain at all. Actually, a bit of drizzle yesterday. But when I got on the plane in Melbourne last Sunday, it was 25 and fine. When I got off the plane in London on Monday, it was 25 and fine. And it's actually very, very similar weather at the moment in terms of the change of seasons. They're going into autumn, and the leaves are just starting to turn in the parks, which is quite pretty. But but certainly, I've been here for work. I haven't been here as a tourist this time. So
11: yes,
32: and certainly talking to people who I work with at the Spectator magazine, which has been fantastic.
11: Uh-huh. 133.
32: So much so that last night I was at a Spectator party, hobnobbing with Joan Collins.
11: Oh, gee. Okay. Did you get an exclusive or anything you can pass on there?
32: No, nothing special. It was basically sort of party chit chat.
11: But yeah, very nice.
32: You know, it's a bit of fun to say. Oh, it was a party with Joan Collins.
11: Oh, for sure. 133693. Talking politics with Terry Barnes, as we do every Saturday morning. To talk to Terry, he's live on the phone. 133693. Immigration and migration, the big political story of the week. Oh, there's a few stories that, of course, emerged. But towards the end of the week, we had the press club and the announcement of the ALP and their plan when it comes to immigration. Terry.
32: Well, indeed. I think, Labor has woken up to the fact that One Nation is calling the shots on immigration and migration policy. simply by making noises about lowering our rate of net overseas migration. And certainly Tony Burke, the immigration minister, after many false starts, as we've told in Cabinet, was finally allowed out. The Prime Minister allowed him out to play at the National Press Club on Wednesday and announced Labor's approach to reforming migration, both in terms of intake and how people actually get and keep visas and stay in the country. And certainly I think they're going as far as they possibly can without having to go through the Parliament with legislation. So they're using existing legislation, existing regulations to do things in terms of prioritising who actually comes to a country on temporary visas and the conditions which they come, and certainly stopping visa hopping, in terms of basically people coming in as overseas students, for instance, changing their status to stay in the country. I mean, that is something that I think One Nation has really latched onto. But the surprising for me was the fact that the government is cracking down on working holiday makers and backpackers and actually introducing a ballot to cap the number of backpackers who are let into the country. But that has really gone down like a lead balloon in regional Australia, where backpackers particularly are basically crucial to things like fruit picking and things like hospitality as well. Mm. They actually keep our economy going. They're actually making genuine contributions, but most of them go home at the end of their time anyway. But certainly, I think with the attempts to deal with overseas students and overseas students' families, there's going to be quite a bit of backlash from the education sector, particularly the universities. Mm. And they're a very powerful vested interest, though you do have to wonder sometimes about the quality of the education that those international students are getting.
11: On the regions suffering from the lack of immigration on the front page of the Fin Review, the Weekend Financial Review, here there's a meat exporter, Roger Fletcher, that's quoted on the front page. He says a slow bleed for the bush, these changes, and that the regions will suffer to fix a housing crisis in the cities. Goes on to say that the net negative migration policy from One Nation, which would slash migrant numbers by 750,000 over 3 years, was absolutely stupid. And One Nation, they got their strength from the bush in the first place, and now they're lapping up to the city. So you're right, it's gone down like a lead balloon. And the perception here, or as you said, the regions are suffering to help a problem in the city.
32: Well, that's right. I think the bureaucrats who would have put this together for Tony Burke, the minister, they're Canberra-based. They don't actually understand what it's like to actually live in regional Australia in terms of its social and economic needs. And clearly, they haven't consulted the government very widely, have they? And certainly, I think that's been the complaint from right across the board since the minister went to the National Press Club on Wednesday, that the government has done this without actually really thinking about the full consequences of what it's done. But in terms of the politics, though, I think it was a real attempt to respond to One Nation, who has, whatever you say about Pauline Hanson, is setting the agenda here on immigration and migration policy. I don't think it's going to satisfy her. I don't think it's going to satisfy One Nation supporters. But I also think that it's gone too far for many people on the Labor left, the Lovies who support Labor, and certainly many left-wing ALP backbenchers. That certainly Tony Burke did not go as far as he was reported as intending to go in terms of reducing the numbers of humanitarian visas, for instance. Mm. But even so, it's all going too far for many Labor types, including, the Labor-supporting academics in our universities.
11: So they're between a rock and a hard place, if I'm hearing you correctly, with these changes to immigration or these announcements, where the left of the party aren't happy with with what's been done. And that's part of the reason why last month it was all of a sudden the announcement was put on hold till this week. And, of course, One Nation aren't going to be satisfied because they want to cut numbers even more. So is that right? They're between a rock and a hard place. And tell me about One Nation's policy, really reducing the numbers on immigration. That also was seen as maybe killing off the economy.
32: Well, that's right. I mean, in terms of One Nation, it's all about quantity. It's not about quality of migration. And certainly by reducing net overseas migration to 125,000 a year, many people in various sectors of industry, not just, say, national education, have really been arcing up about that in terms of cutting up noses despite faces. But again, I think this is one area where everybody has an opinion, but there isn't enough in the way of hard facts, hard data, to back things up. We can guess, we can estimate, but we don't necessarily predict with any certainty how it's all going to play out. And if you look at annual migration numbers, net migration numbers, the government's bragging this week that it's come in under its estimate for the first time in quite a few years. But the reality is it's always going to be an estimate. It's always going to be a guesstimate. And that's a problem that the government of the day has. Labor has been really shuffling around with it, but coalition governments did as well.
11: And the suggestion by the minister that that older Australians who are staying in their bigger homes and not downsizing was part of the problem was greeted with negativity by many. I think Mark in Stall has a comment on that one. Hi there, Mark. Terry Barnes is here as well.
4: Morning, Terry. I just want to talk about, I've already spoken about, open your house up about getting them open and put it someone in from your bedroom. That's another story for another day. Backpacker holiday makers. When I was doing Melbourne Perth, you'd see them out at Nullarbor Roadhouse, Cockabitty, all tourists on a tourist holiday visa. Because it's out in the middle of nowhere. It's nearly 500 k's to the next big town. And when I was talking to them, they're there to chase the growth season over in WA. We're not talking about a $10 machine they're driving. We're talking about $500,000 worth of vehicle to drive. And they've got station hands. They've got cooks. They've got cleaners there that they put on during harvest. That's where people, that's what he hasn't seen. And if he wants to tell us to open a house up for his bedroom, well, guess what? It starts with him.
11: Yeah.
32: Oh, Mark. Okay. Yeah, that's a really good point. I mean, that's the value of these working holiday makers, these backpackers. They chase the work, but they're also, you know, there is that other part of the title, isn't it? Holiday maker. They're here to see the country and enjoy it. But they go home, most of them go home at the end of it. Mm. And that's, I think, a very important point to note with it, that the government has seen it as a soft target. But again, because it is a city-based government, when you think about it, because that's where most Labor seats are, but also it's also where most bureaucrats are, as I was saying before. I don't think they really quite understand the consequences of what they're doing and how they're doing it.
11: 133693, Saturday morning edition of The Week That Was in Politics with Terry Barnes. That's the number to speak to Terry. We'll continue our discussion around the migration, immigration policy, and also the Reserve Bank Governor Michelle Bullock, looking at the front of the Saturday Age, has issued a blunt warning that inflation is too high the days before the bank's board meet to consider the interest rate. So we'll talk about that and whether government spending is part of the problem. That and your calls, 133693.
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11: Weekend edition of Australia Overnight. I'm Pat Panetta. We're talking to Terry Barnes, the week that was in politics. And after the next news break, Olympia Kwiatkowski would join us with her segment, Welcome to the Weekend. Terry, we'll say hi to Arthur. He's on the phone. He's been waiting patiently. Arthur in West Footscray. G'day, Arthur.
19: Good morning, Pat and Terry and Ethan. It was pretty quick, actually. Just getting to the statue of Daniel Andrews. I know it was Jeff Kennett's idea, but I think it was a waste of money, taxpayers' money, 180 grand. And would you say it's fair to say, Terry, that the Labor government, including state and federal, are only starting to clean up their act, such as migration, as well as the potholes, after a man's death, because they're just panicking that they're going to lose the election? Well, prevention rather than cure is what I'd say.
32: Yeah, to be fair, Arthur, I think Ben Carroll, the Victorian Premier, promised the pothole repairs last week before that awful accident happened. But the thing is, he is responding to the reality that Victorians are very, very angry. And the Victorian Coalition,
19: as well as the potholes, after a man's death, because they're just panicking that they're going to lose the election. Well, prevention rather than cure is what I'd say.
32: Yeah, to be fair, Arthur, I think Ben Carroll, the Victorian Premier, promised the pothole repairs last week before that awful accident happened. But the thing is, he is responding to the reality that Victorians are very, very angry. And the Victorian Coalition, Jess Wilson, has actually got ahead and

0: Australia Overnight. Welcome to a brand new day, the 19th of September. Taking your calls across the morning and across the nation, 133 693, and the text line 0477 693 693. Looking for something to do fun over the weekend? Olympia Kwiatkowski has got you covered with her segment, Welcome to the Weekend. She'll be with us very soon from koala sanctuaries in Brisbane, markets in Melbourne, food and wine in Sydney. Olympia will tell us about her stay in Boona, just out of Brisbane, and lots more. That's coming up with Olympia Kwiatkowski and her segment, Welcome to the Weekend, in about 17 minutes from now. Looking at some papers for you as well as they start to arrive. We'll keep an eye on the headlines as they hit the desk here, and we'll tell you what's happening in the news and the papers and also the newsroom. But firstly, is that Fayette in Perth? Hi there, Fayette.
1: Oh, good morning. Look, I agree with all the callers who called in about the potholes. I've seen them on TV here. If it happens in Perth, it's fixed within a day anyway. And I'm not sort of saying anything against anyone in Victoria or the government, but I will say this. The only way you can win and get a balance, a power of politicians, is to look at the Senate. The Senate has the last say, and they usually pass all the laws. Well, it goes up to the Senate before it goes, you know. If they people could understand that, go in and ask your politician about when you mark your ballot papers.
0: Yes.
1: Ask them or get together and find out.
0: And understand what you're doing, yeah. Yeah, interesting point, because the legislation needs to pass through both houses, don't they? The bottom, the lower house, and the upper house, which is the Senate. So if you want to give a government a mandate and you really want to say, well, go for it, make some changes, you're better off giving them control in both houses. So ticking the boxes for the lower house, whether it be whatever party, and then doing the same in the upper house for the same party. So that way, you know, if you're really going to give them, but it is the house of review, as they say, the Senate. So if you want to cause some friction or some review of policy, then maybe you'll change it upstairs. But I think you're right. Just give the government of the day the mandate to have a go and push through the legislation, especially in Victoria. And it's interesting you say that in a day it's fixed in Perth and W and Western Australia. That's the way it should be. There's a pothole. It's dangerous. It's you know, on a road somewhere, and the message goes out. Can you just get the truck and go fix that pothole? A day or two or a day and a half gets fixed and job done. I mean, why just leave it there? It's dangerous. Let it deteriorate. We can tell you why it's been left there, because the money was being spent on other things, and they just obviously didn't care. Thank you for that, Fayette. Let's look at some weather for you across the nation. In Broome today, a partly cloudy day and 31 degrees. Perth, showers easing in 20 degrees today. Right now it's 17. In Adelaide, a sunny day and 25 degrees. Currently 15 for Adelaide. A sunny day in Melbourne today, top of 25 degrees and 16 degrees right now. Hobart mostly sunny and 19. Hobart sitting on 17 currently. Canberra, a sunny day and 24 degrees, 9 degrees right now for Canberra. Wollongong sunny and 27. Sunny for Sydney today, top of 28 degrees. Sydney right now 16. Newcastle sunny and 29. Brisbane sunny and 31 degrees for Gorgie Brisbane. 13 degrees currently in Brisbane, the River City. Townsville, mostly sunny and 28 degrees. Cairns, shower or two and 27 degrees. There you go. National weather for Saturday, the 19th of September.
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0: Heading to news, so 10 minutes of news time, then Olympia Krutowski after news with her segment. Welcome to the weekend. Let's look at the papers here. The Saturday Age has arrived. Front page, mystery mob doing those ads about debt is the headline. The exclusive from Chip LeGrand in the Saturday Age. Fix Victoria, the body behind the political ads bombarding Victorians and lambasting Labor, insists it's a non-partisan advocacy group with no obligation to disclose its funding. Okay, so who are they? Fix Victoria is the brainchild of Deborah Henderson, a former BBC journalist. Its public face is Gideon Rosner, a former director of policy at the Institute of Public Affairs, a conservative think tank. He was a Liberal Party member who left and now has rejoined. Front page, Saturday Age today. Police target AFL sponsor in organised crime probe. Also featured when Essendon Football Club unveiled luxury car firm Dutton as its new major sponsor, it issued a media release describing the deal as heralding a new era for the Bombers that would last until the end of the 2026 season. The three-year partnership will see the Dutton Automotive logo featured on the Bombers' AFL playing and training guernseys and apparel, as well as extensively throughout the club's assets, in inverted commas. The AFL club's statement in 2023 said, unbeknown to Essendon, it was not the only organisation making statements about the high-end car dealer. In the months leading up to the sponsorship announcement, the nation's most secretive and powerful law enforcement organisation, the Australian Criminal Intelligence Commission, the ACIC, had sent confidential briefings to the state and federal policing agencies about the policing agencies operating in Victoria. They described how in July, so it sounds like they've got a sponsor there that was being looked at by police. That's featured in the Saturday Age. Gee, it was getting there, wasn't it? Slowly. Okay, spy warning traps Labor in AI bind. Front page of the Australian Financial Review. The nation's cyber intelligence chief has warned that training artificial intelligence models on home soil is critical for safeguarding national security and has nominated US giants Anthropic and OpenAI as the preferred partners for the Australian government amid claims by Anthropic that its investment in Australia hinges on Labor's decision on copyright. So some AI stories being featured there, or a story about artificial intelligence, on the front page of the Fin Review. The Saturday Telegraph as well. Front page, music events rocked by vile anti-Israel threats and torched cars. Festival of Hate is the headline. Organisers of the Electronic Music Festival has been forced to relocate events after two cars were torched following threats from anti-Israel activists. Jewish leader Alex Revchin condemned what he said appears to be a targeted attack, adding it brought back memories of the Summer of Terror. Sloan fires stun gun, also the front page of the Saturday Telegraph. In a major policy backflip, the New South Wales opposition has promised to halt a contentious gun buyback program announced by Premier Chris Minns in the wake of the Bondi massacre. Just weeks after Mr. Minns and PM Anthony Albanese announced the buyback, it can be revealed that New South Wales Liberal leader Kelly Sloan will tear up the proposed firearm laws if elected. So there you go, some stories there for you as we look at the papers, and we'll keep an eye on the others as they start to arrive here in Australia overnight. It's 6 minutes to news time, and then after news we'll hear from Olympia Kwiatkowski.
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0: Heading to news and to talk to Olympia Kutowski after news. Olympia will be here with her segment, Welcome to the Weekend. 133-693. Phone now to join us with Olympia Kutowski right after news. As we hit the news, on this day, Nile Rodgers was born in New York. New York City, 1952. He's 74 today. The US songwriter, producer from the band Chic with those 70 hits, including this one, Le Freak.

0: as it happens. This is Adelaide's 5AA.
1: Hello, I'm Alex Riddell. There's a renewed push to reduce the fuel excise as the cost of petrol and diesel jumps well above $2 a litre. Constraints from the war in the Middle East is causing the price spike, pushing up costs along the supply chain. The government ended the temporary reduction to the fuel excise last month. Opposition leader Angus Taylor says the opposition is keeping an eye on the situation.
2: It has gone up sharply in the last week. I think it's going to continue to go up for the next little while. We are watching it very closely. We are the ones who called for the excise cut last time. We know how much pressure Australians are, particularly those who have to commute long distances.
1: A man has died after he was attacked by a shark off Perth's Sorrento Beach. It's understood the attack happened while he was swimming with a friend around 50 metres offshore. This witness, Daryl, says everyone at the beach was shocked.
3: Oh, I just can't believe it. Yeah, just especially in a place like this. Don't expect that. I think they were just, the two guys, just mates going for a swim like they do daily.
1: Organisers of a music festival have been forced to move their events in New South Wales and Victoria following threats from anti-Israel activists. News Corp reports five Israeli DJs have had to cancel their trips to the festivals following the threats to event promoters and the venues. An Australian man accused of murdering a teenager in Thailand and hiding her body in a suitcase has faced court for the first time. Simon Carman has pleaded not guilty to all four charges against him. The 45-year-old has asked the court to grant him bail, claiming he acted in self-defence and argued he does not pose a flight risk. The Reserve Bank believes inflation remains high and a further interest rate hike may be needed to bring it down. The RBA board will meet later this month, with some analysts predicting the official cash rate could rise 0.25%. A world-first program allowing researchers to trial potential multiple sclerosis treatments side by side has released its first results. Rather than spend years testing one potential treatment, the Octopus-Platypus trial tests several methods at once and uses early evidence to determine which should be prioritised for further study. MS Australia's Dr. Julie Morahan says the medications being tested in stage one are already marketed for other conditions.
4: The one that seems to be working for progressive MS is a supplement known as alpha-lipoic acid, and the one that unfortunately is not going to go through is called metformin, which is a medication for diabetes.
1: Victoria's police minister concedes there is a large potential for abuse by the use of smart glasses as the federal government considers a ban on the devices at its offices and service centres. It comes as councils around Australia push the technology out of public spaces over privacy fears.
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1: Fremantle is through to its second AFL Grand Final in club history after a stunning last quarter surge to beat Sydney Swans by 12 points at the SCG in their preliminary final. The Swans led by as much as 28 points during the third quarter before the visitors fought back, kicking 5 goals to none in the final term to win 12-11-83 to 10-11-71. Fremantle's Jordan Clark says it was a special win.
6: You know, we had to fight hard for that one, and that's what makes me so proud of this win. It's, it didn't come easy, but these wins never do. So, you know, we've shown it throughout the year. We only need patches and we can really score. We're a powerful team at scoring. So that's all we needed. But, yeah, obviously we don't want to be leaving it too late like that next week. But, you know, you got to take the good with the bad sometimes. And I thought it was really mature from our group.
1: I'll take on the winner of the clash between Brisbane and Hawthorn.
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13: Now, on Australia Overnight, welcome to the weekend with Pat Panetta and Olympia Kwiatkowski.
14: Yes, on the Saturday morning edition of Australia Overnight, she is the official voice of the weekend. Cutting the ribbon, Olympia, on the weekend. That's your official. You've got the big scissors, you cut the ribbon, and it officially opens the doors for us to enjoy the weekend. Olympia Kwiatkowski is back on the program. Hi, Olympia.
4: Oh, good morning. Yes, I do love a big novelty-sized pair of scissors for ribbon-cutting yes. ceremonies. Officially cut and open.
14: That's right. Good morning. The big check. The big scissors and the big check, they're always fun.
4: Yes.
14: That you hand
4: I'd
14: over.
4: I'd love one of them. That'd be lovely. Yes, yeah. Please.
14: And you do lots of that because I spotted you on Instagram standing

0: It is. It's right smack bang in the middle. And it's been there for years. It's such a such an iconic area. And, like, the beautiful veranda up there as well. You know, I got to sit up there. They had a nice table there and took my mum with me. We looked down on all the activity because the main street in Boona is very busy. You'll be hard up getting a park on that street. It's very busy. So okay. Had everything at their fingertips and then was actually trying to have a nap and then I was woken up by a loud band and I'm thinking, the pub downstairs is having a band. Yeah. And I thought, after about an hour, I went to investigate and it was actually the kids from the school. They set up in this area of park outside the council and they were playing like a battle of the bands thing and they were doing it for hours. They were great. Yeah.
1: Did you say, I'm trying to have a sleep here, to cut it out, kids?
0: No, of course not.
1: I bet you there would be no dot cakes. They would not sell dot cakes at Boona or any country pub. Not a chance. You'd be thrown
0: dot
1: out.
0: Dot cake. Seriously, no. It would be a good old-fashioned patty cake. Yeah. Because Americans are just so used to having their cupcakes and all they do is swirl some cream frosting, they call it, on top. I don't even call it icing. That's just what they're used to. So this would be a whole new concept for them.
1: Okay.
0: To be putting dots on top of cakes and calling it dot cakes.
1: Ethan's got on YouTube, just a little grab here, of an American girl making fairy bread. Have you got there, Ethan? Does she describe the ingredients? Let's see how she describes the hundreds and if she says it correctly.
2: What's up, everyone? Welcome to the Foreign Fork. My name's Alexandria, and today we are making fairy bread from Australia. We're going to need some nonpareil sprinkles, which in Australia are called hundreds and thousands.
1: In Australia, are called hundreds of the thousands. So she's on board. She's fine.
0: Okay. They call them sprinkles as well. Sprinkles.
1: Okay. I think we are getting. See, it's the Americanization of it all, and I think social media. It's funny, we've been talking about social media. You know, we're all copying each other now. So dot cakes, and somewhere along the way, maybe young people making the site that you went down to the IGA or down the corner there from 4BC. It's probably a young person made the sign. Do you think? And they've just called it a dot cake.
0: This has gone through their marketing departments. I've done a bit of a rant. To go back on my Instagram, there's a bit of a rant on there, a video of me. Yeah. In fact, I felt so strongly about seeing this that I did the video. I haven't been well this week. And I did the video of me talking about it to camera with not a scrap of makeup on my face and not looking 100%.
1: I saw that little square. Having a rant, is it? Oh, okay, we should see that one. Back to Olivia's Instagram. So, okay, you've just no makeup. You just hit the go button and off you went. Okay, that's good. We'll check that out. Online. Now we'll take a break, Olympia. There is some calls coming through. 133-693. We'll return with Olympia Kratowski after this break.
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1: Weekend edition of Australia Overnight. Olympia Kwiatkowski is here with her segment, Welcome to the Weekend, 133-693 to chat to Olympia. And Olympia, Sandra is on the line in Frankston. Hi, Sandra.
12: Hi, good morning. Good morning, Olivia. Is it Olivia? Your name?
0: It's Olympia.
12: Olivia. The hundreds and thousands only have the one name, hundreds and thousands. They have chocolate sprinkles. Do you remember the plain chocolate ones?
1: Oh, yes.
12: Well, they're the ones that are called sprinkles.
1: Okay, so the chocolate sprinkles are sprinkles. You get your hundreds and thousands. But what about dots, Sandra? Olympia has noticed they're being called dot cakes because they've got hundreds and thousands on the top.
12: I worked in a cake shop for 34 years, and I never, ever called them dots.
1: No. Yeah. I mean, it's just
13: it needs to stop, Sandra. It needs to stop. We need to stop whoever's trying to make this happen here. We need to call the coffee club. I'm going to call them. I'm going to tag them in this post as soon as I get off air and do this, and I'm going to make it stop.
1: I've never seen you so worked up, Olympia. It's got to stop. There we are. We're going to organise a protest, Sandra.
13: You know, we do this now, and we have Halloween, and Australians spend millions and millions of dollars every year on Halloween, on buying all that plastic, terrible stuff to decorate their homes with, and they do all these traditions, which, of course, you know, people will say, oh, it's not American tradition. It started in Ireland or whatever it is. Anyway, don't get me in that one. That's a whole other kettle of fish for me.
1: I'm with you. Yeah. It's a slippery slope. Now we're going to dot cakes. You know, what next? No, I'm with you there.
13: And Sandra has worked in a bakery for 25 years, never heard of dots,
1: never
13: and we should never
1: dots.
13: Be hearing about them now.
1: Frank's in Adelaide. Hi, Frank.
14: Thank you, guys. It's always a pleasure to listen to you. I'd like to change the subject in relation to, you were talking about, Olivia, you were talking about people carrying your bags, you know, in hotels. Some do and some don't. Well, I in relation to changing subjects, you know, years ago, do you remember both of you, years ago, that was quite a few years ago, where the service station owner used to come out sometimes, well, a lot of them used to do this, and would say, excuse me, sir, or excuse me, madam, would you like me to fill your car? You do not see that. You very rarely see that anymore. But I experienced this in Victoria when I was down there, not far from Denali. I can't think of the town, but the chappie came out and said to me, would you like me to fill the car? Now, I just could not believe it. And I said, yes. So that's something you don't see very rarely. You know that?
13: No, I haven't seen that for years. In fact, when that used to be happening, I wasn't even old enough to drive, but I do recall it and remember it in my memory. That it's fantastic to know that there is someone out there still doing that to find out where they are and make sure they get a lot of patronage.
1: Absolutely, because it would be, and you bring back those memories. That's right, somebody would come out, they'd fill up your car and you know, sort of clean the windows and do all that stuff. And to have somebody doing that still now, it's a nice point of difference, actually, to attract some business. Good on you, Frank. Julian in Armidale. Hi, Julian.
15: Good morning.
1: G'day, Julian.
13: Dzień dobry, Julian.
15: Good morning. Dzień dobry. Good morning. There's a country grand final today between Moe and Lee and Gaffer at Traralgon this afternoon. As a fact, there's a lot of country grand finals I think when Helen from Neil comes on, she might tell you, I think that Neil might be playing Ararat, but I could be corrected on that. It's very hard to get information on country grand finals.
1: Actually, that's a nice point there, Julian and Olympia. We spoke talking about pubs that are the centre of the community, but also the footy clubs and grand finals. I mean, it all ties in together when it comes to a small town, and it's such a big deal. You know, Maui and Leongatha and those parts of Victoria and around Australia, it is grand final time for many of those leagues as well, which is coming together in the community.
13: Yeah, right. And a great way to, you know, get on out there and check it all out, yeah.
1: Yeah, and have a meat pie and do all that.
13: Country pub.
1: And don't have it, don't eat a dot cake. Don't eat any, you know, don't ever consume that.
13: Don't you call that ever again, Pat?
1: No,
13: okay?
1: That's right. It's hundreds and thousands. I was going to say fairy bread, which, of course, uses the hundreds and thousands, which is a great Aussie thing to do on the white bread.
13: Right.
1: Love it, love it. Olympia, we can listen to you every Saturday here, and we love that, and also see you on Instagram. That rant will be worth seeing, as you say, your video. Those texting through, Olympia, Olympia, so it's Olympia Kwiatkowski, Kwiatkowski. I put that in the search for Instagram. And you've got to follow and like and do all that and be part of it all, don't you think, Olympia?
13: Yeah, do that. Follow along. Have a bit of fun. And let me know what you think as well.
1: Have a great weekend, and we'll catch you back here next Saturday. Thank you, Olympia. Appreciate it.
13: Thanks, Pat. Thank you. I'll catch you next Saturday.
1: Every Saturday with Olympia Kwiatkowski. That's her segment, Welcome to the Weekend.
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1: It's the weekend edition of Australia Overnight. Your calls on 133 693, and the text line is 0477 693 693. As they come through, there's Frank in Melbourne. Hi there, Frank.
20: Good morning, Pat. Yes, I thought I'd just ring up and mention that the new event's happening in Geelong this weekend. The Geelong Running Festival is on.
1: The Geelong Running Festival, did you say?
20: Yes, correct. There's a few shorter events, but the event I'll be running in tomorrow morning at bright and early 7 a.m. is the marathon.
1: Okay, and where does that take off from?
20: Takes off from around Eastern Gardens, Eastern Beach.
1: Yeah.
20: They're down in Geelong, goes through the Geelong CBD, I believe a bit of Port Arlington Road, and it's a big, there's a running expo on as well during the weekend.
1: Right. And what's the distance of the run there, Frank?
20: Sorry?
1: How far is the run? Is it 6Ks or 10Ks?
20: Yeah, there's some short distances. Like there's an all abilities mile. There's, I think, a 6K. There's a half marathon. And my event will be 42.2 kilometres.
1: Oh, wow. That's a fair run, 42.2 kilometres. Yeah. From Geelong to where? Down the coast?
20: Down the coast, yeah. It's a one-lap course. Really looking forward to it. And it's good to see. I participate in quite a few marathons. I've got my 19th Melbourne Marathon next month, but it's just good to see people out and about getting their fitness and being healthy and, socialising.
1: I reckon you're right. Absolutely. For our listeners in Victoria, that part of the world, and Geelong's a gorgeous place to enjoy it, that's for sure. Well done, mate. Good luck today, Frank, with your run there. And that festival is currently on in Geelong. Get your runners and shorts and T-shirt and off you go. Looking at some headlines around the nation, some papers that arrived. The Saturday Herald Sun front page, exclusive AFL stars' torrid tale of addiction, depression and salvation. Coke, grog, and my breakdown is the headline. Former AFL star Paddy Ryder has opened up about his harrowing tale of addiction to alcohol and drugs during his 17-year career. It cost him his marriage, led to his kids living interstate, and nearly cost him his life. But in a powerful and emotional interview, Ryder reveals how he's now sober and hoping to win his first premiership today. There you go, front page of the Herald Sun. The Hawks set to soar and silence the Lions' roar. So more AFL on the front page with that big footy game later on today. So we know that the Dockers are in the grand final. Who will be the other team? Will it be Brisbane or Hawthorn? We'll find out later for the AFL with the NRL semi-finals this weekend as well. And you can hear that across the network, of course, on 2GB and 4BC. The Courier Mail front page headline, Gabba pitch to live on at new Olympic Stadium. Sticky wicket is the headline. The iconic Gabba cricket pitch will be shifted across Brisbane under a top secret plan to safeguard Brisbane's sporting soul. It can be revealed. Options include using a Chinook helicopter to transport the pitch, and these options have been discussed. There you go. And they've got a sort of image there of the helicopter, which is a military helicopter, moving the pitch to its new location. Also on the front of the Courier Mail, Breaking Bad's a headline. Ambulance crews were allowed to be diverted for meal breaks rather than being used to respond to some of the most serious emergency 000 calls under a controversial policy that was only scrapped a week before parliamentary estimates, it can be revealed in today's Courier Mail. There you go, some stories coming through in the papers. And, of course, the Australia Overnight News update for you in 13 minutes from now.
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1: Weekends Australia Overnight. I'm Pat Panetta. Great to have your company as we take your calls on 133 693. On this day, the 19th of September, Saturday, born on this day, Adam West was born on this day. William Anderson was his name when he was born. His stage name, Adam West. You'll know him, of course, from Batman. 120 episodes of the 1960s TV series Batman. Adam West was born on this day. He died when he was 88 in 2017. Peter Russell Clark's having a birthday today. He was born in Ballarat, Victoria on this day in 1935. He was 89 when he passed away, and that was in 2025. But he was born on this day, Peter Russell Clark. Bill Medley was born in Los Angeles, California, from the Righteous Brothers on this day. He's still with us. He was born in 1940. He's 86 today. Had a resurgence with his song, you'll remember, from 1988 from the movie Dirty Dancing. I've Had the Time of My Life with Jennifer Warnes. Beautiful song, which you played earlier. Also having a birthday today, Mama Cass was born on this day, 1941. She was only 32 when she died in 1974. Mama Cass born on this day. Paul Williams in Omaha, Nebraska, 1940. He's 86 today. The American singer-songwriter who co-wrote the Carpenters' hits We've Only Just Begun and Rainy Days and Mondays. Paul Williams is 86 today. Jeremy Irons having a birthday today, the British actor, born on this day on the Isle of Wight, England, 1948. That makes him 78 today. Jeremy Irons is having a birthday today. Who else here? Jacinta Allan, born in Bendigo, Victoria. The Australian politician served as the 49th Premier of Victoria between 2023 and 2026. Recently retired or left the role as Premier. Jacinta Allan is 53 today. Costa Zou is having a birthday, born in Russia on this day, 1969. Costa Zou, the Soviet-born Australian boxer, is 57. And Alison Sweeney was born in Los Angeles on this day, California. The US actress known as Sammy in Days of Our Lives. So for those who follow Days of Our Lives, Alison Sweeney is 50 years old today. So if you're having a birthday, you celebrate your special day with those famous names.
25: It's 6 p.m. on a Friday and your phone rings. It's an unknown caller.
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27: It's a South Aussie ritual. The Host Plus Sandful League. A league of its own.
29: Yes, good evening. Thank you so much for joining us here on this Monday night. We have one huge week ahead of us. We have reached the pinnacle. It is the Sandful Grand Final week, and we have two very highly prestigious clubs left in the competition to play out for the 2026 Premiership. Sturt and Norwood will build up to all of it. Prelim final day yesterday was exciting at Adelaide Oval, and to run us through it all, Matt Panos joins us here on the 5AA Sandful Show. Matt, good evening.
30: Good evening. Great to be in.
29: Wow, what a week we have ahead of us. Always love Grand Final week. You've played in a few yourself. It must be a great feeling.
30: Oh, it's an amazing feeling knowing that you've got there. There will certainly be some nerves and some players that might get a bit jittery throughout the week, but it's just such a great feeling around the club, such a great vibe, and being able to play in a couple's, always an amazing experience. You know, you're playing on Adelaide Oval. There's going to be a big crowd. It's very well supported, so there's going to be 44 really excited players and coaches, but also there's going to be some hard luck stories as well that we might touch on later on. So it's an amazing time, but it's also a little bit bittersweet as well.
29: All right, we'll build up to the grand final shortly. Of course, your beloved Red Legs taking on the Double Blues. It'll be a huge occasion. A few premierships already been won across the underages. We'll get to them as well, and we'll get to our special guest from the Double Blues shortly in Will Coomless. A fantastic performance yesterday, which is where we'll start, is the preliminary final action, which you heard on 5AA yesterday afternoon at Adelaide Oval. Saw Sturt get up by 39 points over the Eagles, ended what was quite a remarkable run through this September quarterfinals for Woodville West Torrens, but it ends here. The road finished with a scoreline of 8-7-55 to the Eagles and Sturt 13-16-94. It was inaccurate, but they finally got their act together in the second half and were able to run away winners.
30: Yeah, they did, and probably a deserving scoreline and winner in the end. They played some great footy. Sturt in the first half just felt like they couldn't capitalise. They had double the amount of inside 50s at halftime, but just couldn't put any score on the board. The Eagles, to their credit, defended really well, and they've played great footy over the last few weeks, really tough, hard, combative finals type footy. But I think Sturt just had too many good players on the day, and probably in general that the Eagles weren't able to match it with them over four quarters, and probably the effects of the last couple rounds, the first two finals into this, just sort of caught up with the Eagles, and they would certainly be disappointed because it's a shot to get into the grand final. But a month ago, you're probably not expecting to be basically level at halftime of a prelim final and almost there. So there's a lot of positives. They've blooded a lot of youngsters. Some of their players that you want to step up have stepped up. So I think the Eagles will be in pretty good shape. We know that they need to replace some players that have left, unfortunately, through the mid-season draft. But they've got the core there. Source has been there a few years and sort of got the monkey off the back of the club to be able to win that first final, and then last week an amazing win against Glenelg. So I think spirits will still be high. They'll be pretty positive going into the pre-season. But Sturt were too good, too strong overall, and I think it really started with their midfield. So yeah. Tommy Lewis, Snelling and Frederick got on top, and they sort of were able to bully their way out of it. Lewis had 30 touches, 9 tackles, 8 clearances. That's numbers you expect to see from him. He was probably a little bit down last week. Frederick the same, 29, and Snelling, 28, 10 tackles. So they can do the hard stuff as well, but they get possessions, they get it forward, and then they let their sort of half forwards or smalls go to work. And good for them to build a bit of form in the last half, so second half kicking goals and not squandering those chances. And I think they can build a bit of belief and a bit of momentum, I guess, that they're going to have their work cut out for themselves in the grand final, but they'll be confident that they can still get the job done.
29: Yeah, well, you get to three-quarter time and they were still in the hunt, the Eagles, because Sturt couldn't kick straight if they tried. They were 7-14. So they levelled it all up by the end and had a really good 6-goal final term, which made it look a little bit more respectable. But they kept the Eagles in the game for a long time because they just couldn't kick their own goals. But Ash Johnson was magnificent yesterday. We've already spoken to him a couple of weeks back on the show because he's had a fantastic finals run to this point. Had 5 goals in yesterday, kicked another 6 in the prelims, so he's had 11 goals across 3 weeks in September. That's the sort of form you want from a full forward. Having said that, he's probably the only forward that Sturt have got firing at the moment. They probably need some more support for Ash.
30: Yeah, they do, and they've got a really good and dynamic mix in the forward line, and he's certainly coming back into the team first game in that final for quite a number of weeks. Just adds a different dynamic and a different mix and a really hard matchup. He's quite athletic. He's quick off the mark. He can jump. He can play tall. He can do stuff on his left, on his right, below his knees. So he's going to be a really hard matchup, but they need other guys to play well. Conforti's been pretty good, but he plays a bit higher up the ground. So 20 touches and a goal is a great day for him. But in terms of goal kicking, we haven't seen much of Hone. Burrows kicked a couple late, Grivel. So out of that group, they probably need a 1 or 2 to step up. So who's going to be that player next Sunday that sort of bobs up and kicks 2 or 3 goals that hasn't quite fired through the first 3 weeks, but it's all to play for on that last Sunday in the Sanford GF.
29: They're a little wounded, having said this. So Jared Dakin went out with a hamstring in the first minute of the game. So we thought that was going to be a problem in their prelim quest. Well, they ended up getting the job done without him reasonably well. So now looking ahead to the grand final, will he play a part? And the other one, Ash Johnson, had an issue during the game with a knee. He played it out, kicked another 4 goals. And then Casey Voss came off the ground in the last quarter with a shoulder concern, and that looked reasonably worrying. So I'm looking forward to hearing what the club has to say. We'll speak to Will Coomless in a sec. He close teammate along the same line in defence, and maybe we'll ask him. But just see what the club's line is around Casey Voss particularly too, heading into the grand final.
30: Yeah, I think you'd probably play your cards pretty close to your chest, unless it was a certain, you know, he's going to have to need surgery and be out. Looked like a dislocated shoulder maybe. And sometimes you can get them back in if that is the injury and you just got to play with it and get surgery in a week's time. So that is an injury, or it could have been something else and the damage is really bad. And with those type of injuries, he just came back from one. It looked on his right shoulder's taped. He missed the first 4 months of the season. Now it certainly was his left side. So that's really, really tough. Dakin, oh, they can't play him after coming off. That looked like a really bad hammy. Even walking at halftime, he couldn't walk properly. So a bit like Riley Knight, I think that might not need surgery, but that's certainly a, you know, probably 8 to 10 week sort of injury. Doyle coming back, we don't know how that goes. Ash Johnson, thankfully, was able to return.
29: He did look 100% though. He was still limping around all half.
30: He was. When the ball was in his area, looked pretty good, but he certainly wasn't at 100%. And or Parker was an out from the team, so I'm not sure if that was an injury or an omission. But the guys that came in, Faye Sparks, played a really good game, and McEntee too. So two guys we said pre-game yesterday on the call that one game between the two of them this year at league level, and they were both very good. They both, that'd be pretty hard to drop. Obviously, if Doyle's right, he's got to come straight back in, but they'll be pretty stiff after their preliminary final performances.
29: Oh, you'd have to say they're probably in the top half of the best players for Sturt yesterday, both of those guys.
30: For sure, absolutely.
29: So that's going to be a real conundrum for the coaches. Let's bring in our next guest. So Will Coomlis has played outstanding football for this football club for quite some time, of course, a premiership player of last year, and he's looking for another one. Will joins us now on the Sandful Show. Will, good evening.
2: Hey guys, thanks for having me again. It's always good to chat to you guys.
29: Oh mate, it's an exciting week. Grand final week, how are the nerves? How does it feel? You're back.
2: Good. It's an exciting opportunity for us. I think we've come a different way to last year. I think last year there was probably a little bit more pressure on having such an incredible outlier every year and then going straight through, like the Nord boys have been lucky enough to do this year. So I think this is more of just an opportunity that we're taking it as, because we got the double chance and we took it on the weekend. So very exciting.
30: Do you see many differences between the two teams? Obviously you touched, the 2 years last year, obviously going straight through, and this year felt like probably had a few injuries at the start and were able to just build through the middle of the year and hit your straps probably at the right time.
2: Yeah, exactly right. I think quietly we lost about 7 premiership players, I think it was, and quite a few role players amongst that as well, not just your headliners like Angus Anderson and Flynn Perez, but we've put a team together that's done a really good job. And as you said earlier in the year, we had some heavy hits with Rossi going early and then Zach Becker throughout, and then a number of ones, Alex Holt. So we've just had a sprinkling of injuries to really good players throughout the year, but we've hung together. We got into the top three and we're here now.
30: Yeah, absolutely, and certainly hitting form at the right time. Speaking of role players, you've got so many good role players. You've got great stars as well, and stars of the competition, McGarry medalists. What is Marty, I guess, that influence on playing a role and you be able to keep your spot, knowing how important it is for the team?
2: Oh, yeah, exactly. Well, you know it all too well. It's next man in sort of attitude that a lot of systems have these days, and we've been able to blood quite a few players throughout the year, and you saw on the weekend Kobe McEntee, he's had his trouble with a few hamstring injuries and bits and pieces like that. He knew what he wanted to do, and he was bursting at the seams to get into this team, and he played an unbelievable role on the weekend. You can see how people who probably not those most known names come in and have a huge influence.
30: Yeah, he certainly was excellent yesterday, just his burst of speed and be able to get the ball forward, and Faye Sparks played his role terrifically well. A few injuries over the last couple of weeks, which is, I guess, a little bit unfortunate. Do you know much about, obviously, the big fella in Mark Doyle? Dakin looked like he's gone for the grand final with a hammy. Voss going out with the shoulder or arm. Ash Johnson, who has been sensational the last 3 weeks, was sort of like maybe a knee complaint, ankle. He was moving well inside 50, but outside of that, he was struggling a little bit. Do you have much on the boys and, I guess, how they're sort of feeling and might track towards the game on Sunday?
2: Yeah, I think Amos will continue to prove his worth this week. I think he would have been pretty close, but having the luxury of Dan Faye Sparks in the wings was incredible. He's had an unfortunate year. He's had almost every injury under the sun, soft tissue-wise, and him calling his retirement's probably come at the right time for his body. He's almost falling apart, but he was incredible on the weekend, Dan. So having him was good to give Amos just that extra week. Trusting, again, that role player to come in. Not that Dan's even a role player, as I said on the telecast, just he's the first choice in a lot of teams. And then Jared, obviously, you never see a one-week hamstring, unfortunately. Mm. Footy's an absolute cruel world for Jared. I'm really hurting for him because he missed last year with some groin problems. And then Bossy, I think he's touch and go. He's going to see he'll do everything he absolutely can. And then, yeah, Ash, I think he caught himself a bit soft on the telecast yesterday. So I reckon that was just a knee-on-knee knock in the end. So I think he'll be fine, especially after he kicked five in the second half. I think he's moving all right.
29: Oh, he's just hamming it up a little bit. I like it. Hey, he had a fantastic game. 6 goals, Ash Johnson. And the rest of the forward line probably supported him okay by the back end of the game. But just feel like this final series, maybe the forwards haven't quite had the best delivery perhaps, or they haven't been as organised to take lots of marks inside the forward line and give you perhaps the scoring power you really want throughout these last 3 games. Would you agree or disagree with how the forwards have worked so far? Ash Johnson's been outstanding, 11 goals. But I don't know. Personally, I feel like maybe there's a little bit more still to come from your forwards.
2: Yeah, completely agree. And with the last year, as we were talking about before, we just had such a consistent team throughout the year, and we had just so much flexibility and being able to work on that, that synergy in the forward line and throughout the midfield and the back line. But this year we've had a number of different players come in. So I think the boys down there are probably still working out their balance and what they need to do. And I think they're getting better every week. I think yesterday was definitely a better showing from Norwood. I think we definitely didn't give the delivery that they needed in that game. But yesterday it was getting better. We just couldn't convert. So I think as we go on, we'll keep working on it. But I think it's probably, again, us v. us, just making those right decisions going inside.
29: So we have seen that on the banner, us v. us. What does that mean to you as a playing group?
2: We just want to play the way that we want to play. It's very cliche, but it's what's working for us, where we back our system and our ability to beat any team on any day. And I think when sometimes you can get caught up reviewing too much Oppo, and all due respect to Noel, we're going to review clips, we're going to review the game from a couple of weeks back and throughout the year. But in the end, it comes down to how well you can play your game plan.
29: We saw, of course, as you just referenced, your matchup against Norwood in the semi-final. So you get to meet them again 2 weeks later. It didn't work out for you on that day, but it was a close encounter, albeit you guys probably didn't score much, and Norwood were able to just play a really good defensive brand. What do you do this weekend to sort of break them down and get things on your terms? You'll have a huge crowd. It'll be a massive occasion, the grand final. What do you need to do to win the premiership on the day?
2: I think back to the points we just made. I think we've got to figure out what works for us. Norwood, all credit to them, did a good job of just turning that game into a dogged fight. And I think the positive out of it is that we weren't blown off the park, and we were up for the fight. We just, again, couldn't convert, probably couldn't get the ball on our terms, and they held us down. And I think the positive coming out of that as well is that it was only, well, both teams under 60 points. So
29: yep.
2: You can take from that what you will, but I think we're pretty confident going in if we can get the ball on our terms.
29: Well, Will, we congratulate you for making it yet again 2 years in a row, a third grand final in 4 years for your football club. Very big honour of always to represent your football club on the biggest day of the year. So good luck to you and your Chargers. It'll be an amazing occasion. Huge crowd at Adelaide Oval. Can't wait for Sunday. Good luck.
2: Thank you, guys. 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
29: Will Coomless, star defender of the Sturt Football Club, should I say, ahead of their clash against Norwood on Sunday. 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
29: Welcome back to the Sandful Show. Huge grand final week, of course, as we build up to Norwood and Sturt. We'll get to that in a moment on Sunday. But, of course, a couple of premierships already been won. Underage grand finals played on Sunday as well at Adelaide Oval. Under-18s and under-16s, despite a little bit of lightning around. It caused a few bits and pieces of with lightning delays and whatnot. Glenelg came out with two premierships, Matt.
30: Yeah, they did, and they're always so strong at underage level, Glenelg, and were able to win the under-16s just by a couple goals, but then a pretty emphatic win in the under-18s by 66 points, just far too strong on the day. Some excellent performance. They're also going to be playing this week in the reserves grand final, Glenelg v South, so that'll be a really good game before the Sandful play at 2:30. So Glenelg looking for a three-peat, I guess, or three premierships with the 16s, 18s and reserves. So I haven't ever heard of lightning at a game and stopping it, and had one of the Crows games that I was coaching, lightning, we all had to stop, and then the final, the under-16 final on the weekend. So even though it didn't seem like it was too bad, but the 30-minute break obviously did Glenelg's favour, I guess, in the 16s.
29: Well, if you're keen to watch, it'll be a huge day at the Adelaide Oval Sunday, 11 a.m. for the Rezzies into the 2:30 grand finale with the league game as well. Let's get into McGarry medal before we get into the grand final itself and we preview the match. McGarry was last Monday night, so last time we spoke, we were previewing our 3-2-1, your Panos' podium. You had Nick Rokar at the top to win the medal, and he did just that. What a night. He had an extraordinary result with 38 votes, which I think he... best on ground in about or three quarters of the games this year, I think it was. Yeah, so he had a brilliant run.
30: He had a crazy run, over 32 touches a game, but he backs it up with tackles and clearances and marks. He kicked a few goals as well, but his back end of the season was terrific. And last four games, I think he was averaging just under 40 touches. He's a ball magnet, deserving win. He's come second twice in the McGarry before. He's now won the McGarry and he's won the Sandover. So I think the first person ever to win both, which is an incredible feat. He's already a premiership player and looking for premiership number two. He's crafting into an excellent resume. And potentially, however long this goes, he's going to play over 100 games, 150. He could be a Nord legend by the end of it if it keeps going at this rate. And just on him and Harry Boyd, both Shepherd and Boys, they've won McGarry's over the last few years. But they didn't come to Nord like that. They didn't come as, you know, you weren't expecting him to be sort of anything. Rokes was playing cross halfback because he couldn't break into the midfield. And Harry Boyd, when he came, was a tall forward into, he played some reserves games as well. And you fast forward a few years and now they're the two, you know, of the best players in the competition in their own right in different ways. But it's not like they came to the club with these big names and ex-AFL players. And
29: do you think it speaks of the recruiting of people of character when they or the talent they see in them that is yet to be developed and the development of the club? Where does it sit
30: I think it's a little bit of both and on the players as well. And sometimes it takes a few extra years to know what you need to do or mature or develop properly or be around players that you can sort of learn habits and play in big games. But they're two of the hardest workers I've ever seen and so competitive and really competitive against each other as well, which is quite entertaining sometimes. But they will work every single day to do something to get better. They're in the club on Sundays every single week doing stuff and working. And I'll go there maybe with Oscar later on in my career just to get out of the house and do some things. And these guys are working crazy hard. So full credit to them. But Nick Rokar, 38 votes is an amazing effort this year in the McGarry, but the focus quickly shifts to this week.
29: It certainly does. So let's send our attention there. We've got a few minutes by the end of the show to preview this game. Sturt and Norwood, they have massive fan bases, so you expect, I'm thinking 40-plus thousand at Adelaide Oval this week.
30: It'll beautiful
29: be
30: weather.
29: It'll be great weather. So what are we expecting? Matchups, key players, what do you want to look at first between these sides?
30: It's that, you know, the well-rested versus the hardened finals tested. Norwood probably don't have too many injuries, whereas Sturt a bit bruised and battered. Sometimes that can galvanise you a little bit. But last year we probably saw with Glenelg, they were just a bit banged up going into the grand final where Sturt was the best team. It's sort of flipped the other way. Still can't believe it's the third grand final.
29: It is.
30: Against the two teams. First in 48 years, but very well structured, very well set up. I think it's going to be a pretty tight and intense battle. Midfields are really strong. You've got McGarry medalists two on both teams, which is amazing. I think it's probably who can convert. So for me, it's who can convert or is most efficient. Those 50-50 shots at goal, who kicks more of them, who takes the chances going inside 50. So that's a big one for me. And then it's whether it's the big players stepping up in big moments. And we've seen Hosey, McBean and those types play such good footy. Who's the big player or who's going to take their moment? Think of in 2022 Sam Morris with this crazy smother out of nowhere to help win the game. And a couple of years ago, I think it was Chandler and Lovelock would chase down tackles and 2v1 wins. It's those moments at critical time. Who can do more of that will win. And partly the third's probably injuries. So if you have an injury in the first quarter, a bit like Dakin in a grand final, it looks like it's going to be hot weather. How does that affect you in the third and fourth quarter? So they're the keys overall. But Nick Rokar versus Tom Lewis, that would be a great battle. You've got Edmonds, I think, will probably take Callow. Jack Hurd did a pretty good job on Ash Johnson. I think Donnelly will go to Hone. So both teams have
29: Donnelly
30: really,
29: to Hone.
30: I think Donnelly to Hone, yeah. Did it on the weekend. Alec Wright played on Emmett last week, did a good job. So I think it just depends. Waldham played on Binder. Binder kicked two goals early but didn't really do much. So I think the key defenders for both teams probably have the measure of the opposition forwards. So that's going to be a real battle. But I think the midfield and defence of both teams is quite even. The coaches, I think, are even and how they go about it. I just think Norwood's forwards, as a forward six or seven, I'll probably rank them just above Sturt.
29: Well, we saw them go head-to-head a few weeks back. If Amos Doyle doesn't play, Danfay Sparks becomes a bit of a wild card potentially to play up against Harry Boyd. That ruck battle, it's where it all starts. That's the source. Do you think Harry Boyd will have dominance there, or can Fay Sparks really challenge?
30: I think he can challenge at times, but because he's quite athletic, but Harry's a really good runner for such a big guy as well. So I think he'll be able to match him there. It's just whether can Fay Sparks go the other way if Harry potentially takes him forward. Around the ball ups, I think Harry would just be too strong and be able to wear him down, whereas Doyle's a much bigger body, your sort of traditional ruckman that they'll go head-to-head. But Fay Sparks, with his athletic jump at centre bounce, might be able to get over the top and give first look to the Sturt midfielders.
29: Well, Norwood have only lost one game since round two. It's extraordinary how well they've been playing. They've won seven.
30: Be able to match him there. It's just whether can Fay Sparks go the other way if Harry potentially takes him forward. Around the ball ups, I think Harry would just be too strong and be able to wear him down, whereas Doyle's a much bigger body, your sort of traditional ruckman that they'll go head-to-head. But Fay Sparks, with his athletic jump at centre bounce, might be able to get over the top and give first look to the Sturt midfielders.
29: Well, Norwood have only lost one game since round two. It's extraordinary how well they've been playing. They've won seven in a row at this point. They're well-rested. Sturt

0: for a second time as Sturt coach. If you could have a tip right now, because we're nearing the end of the program tonight, which way do you go? And you have to remove the bias from your heart of your Norwood days. How do you feel it goes with your head?
1: Well, I'm very nervous, actually.
0: I can imagine.
1: For some reason, but I think Norwood probably been the better team throughout the year, so I'll probably go with them. I think it'll be close. So Norwood by a couple goals.
0: All right, so Jade Sheedy would win a third flag and first as a Norwood coach, which would be amazing because it's only his second season there at the club and he's brought them along so quickly.
1: He has. He's done an incredible job.
0: All right. Well, that's your tip. Good luck to you and your boys.
1: What's your tip?
0: I think Norwood do win it. I've been saying all year, I reckon they've got the best list on paper. They've got a great system. Defensively, they stand up so well, and that can stand up a big time in finals when the pressure's on. They will, and I still feel like Sturt's scoring power is a little lackluster at the moment. Unless their forwards can all stand up and support each other and really contribute on the day, that's the only way they can challenge. But they have to break down Norwood's defence, and that's the biggest task, and not many teams have been able to do that all year.
1: No, that is certainly going to be the biggest task and be the key for Sturt winning the game. So going to be a really intriguing battle there, but Norwood's defence has been excellent the whole year. Even the games they lost early in the year, the defence was still really good, and they've sort of hone that and sharpen that over the year, and it's in a really good spot at the moment.
0: All right, well, Matt, we look forward to you joining us on our 5AA call team on Sunday afternoon. We're on air from 2 o'clock. The bounce is at 2:30. It should be great conditions. It should be a full house. We cannot wait. I can't wait to see you there.
1: Cannot wait. It's going to be amazing.
0: It's going to be a great day. Thanks so much for joining us here on this Monday night. The Sandful Show, done and dusted. We'll be back next Monday to wrap up the grand final and speak to the premiership winning team.
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4: Sunny with a top of 25 today with the 6 o'clock news. Good morning, I'm Alice Burton.
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4: The Federal Opposition will hand down a plan to lift education standards today, including by cutting back on screen use and improving discipline in schools. The Coalition is promising in government it would make the curriculum shorter, more clear and usable. Shadow Education Minister Julian Lisa says the plan would restore excellence in Australian schools.
6: We will do root and branch reform of the curriculum. We will back principals and teachers to enforce behaviour standards. We will make it simpler to become a teacher and set national standards on AI use and screens in classrooms to ensure they're only used when there's a clear academic purpose.
4: Meanwhile, the Prime Minister has departed for a week-long official trip to the United States, focusing on digital safety and international relations. Anthony Albanese will visit Apple headquarters in California to meet Executive Chairman Tim Cook, discussing new parental controls influenced by Australia's social media reforms. He'll also address world leaders at the UN General Assembly in New York, advocating for a global digital duty of care. A 47-year-old Craigmore man has lost his licence after allegedly driving drunk through a roundabout at Smithfield. Police say his breath test returned 0.253, more than five times the legal limit. The man was allegedly driving without an interlock device. He was reported for drink driving and driving without due care and issued an immediate 12-month licence disqualification. An Australian music festival has been thrown into chaos after promoters were targeted with anti-Israeli threats. Frequency Forest organisers have been forced to pull five Israeli artists from their lineup, while events in Melbourne and Sydney have been relocated. Police are investigating after two of the promoters' cars were found burnt out and weeks of threatening messages were sent to them. Aussie farmers fear the decimation of a local industry if we start importing American apples. The United States is the world's second largest apple producer and is pushing for them to be sold on Australian soil. General Manager of Apples and Pears Australia, Jeremy Griffith, says that Australia grows 99% of its own apples and needs to protect its biosecurity.
7: Well, the US has been trying to get apples into Australia for quite a few years now, and the risk of bringing any of those diseases into the country can have a major impact on all our orchards. When they do get into this country, they can have profound impacts. We're not clear of the government's timetable, but it's a major level of concern.
4: And the federal government is expanding the PBS to make key treatments for eczema, asthma and severe hives significantly cheaper. Under next month's changes, new pre-filled pen devices for asthma sufferers that usually cost over $450 a script will drop to a maximum of $25. Turning to 5AA Sport, and it's been a tumultuous end to the year for the Sydney Swans at the SCG. Fremantle advancing to the AFL Grand Final with a come-from-behind 83-71 victory. Swans coach Dean Cox says there's a lot of mixed emotions.
8: I'm just extremely proud of everyone uniting, galvanising and coming together to try and get our season to the last game, and we fell short.
4: Fremantle will now face the winner of tonight's do-or-die clash between the Lions and the Hawks. Australia has won the second one-dayer against Zimbabwe by 84 runs. Travis Head's performance the highlight. He grabbed the first century since the Ashes. And the Adelaide 36ers begin their NBL season tonight with a road clash against Melbourne United at John Cain Arena. New coach Trevor Gleeson takes charge of the Sixers for the first time as they chase an early statement win. Now checking 5AA traffic.
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0: G'day there. Roads are really good for the weekend. We're accident breakdown free. That is a good start, isn't it? Got a couple of works to look out for today. You'll find a prospect, Churchill Road near Regency Road. Also Henley Beach. Henley Beach Road near Rogers Road. Those works are dry. Correct, will get slow. They always do on the weekend. North-South motorway near the Wingfield interchange. And a couple of pesky cameras to look out for. Don't let them ruin your weekend. 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Adelaide's most accurate traffic on 5AA.
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4: Sunny with a top of 25 today, becoming cloudy 23 tomorrow, down to 17 and cloudy on Monday, and then sunny with a top of 21 for Tuesday. Right now it's 14 degrees on 5AA, always Adelaide.
3: The news and issues that matter to South Australia. Always Adelaide. This is 5AA. 5AA Weekend Breakfast. Mike Keelan and Angie McBride.
9: Yes, good morning, everybody. It's 6:06, but the sun is coming up.
10: Sounds like
9: sunny.
10: A
9: few
10: the
9: more.
10: Death throes of a nightclub.
9: That what do you mean?
10: Intro music.
9: Really? Okay, that's a great way to start the show on such a positive high note. Hi, Michael Keelan. How are you?
10: Here we are. Saturday morning.
9: Oh, you can do the intro then. You can just sing it.
10: What was it anyway?
9: I have no idea.
10: Some hit from the...
9: I don't know. I can't answer that question.
10: The 80s?
9: Doesn't really matter, to be frankly honest.
10: Anyway. Wow. G'day, Ange. To our listeners, what a magnificent week we've had weather-wise, but... more to come. It's going to be rather hot for the rest of September, so I hear, which is not good news. I mean, we sort of come out of this cold sort of winter malaise a little bit, and then all of a sudden the temperatures sort of sneak into the lower 20s, and then all of a sudden they sneak up to 30 in a few short days. So more about that tomorrow with your garden, but just a nice change in the weather, I suppose, from the cold weather.
9: Mm.
10: Ange, what's been happening this week with you? Busy at all?
9: Yeah, they just all seem to roll into one these days. Yeah. You sort of hear more, I've heard during the week of more job cuts, of course, with the WILA. And as I try and find my notes.
10: Can you sort that WILA thing out? I mean, really.
9: Me personally?
10: No.
9: Not really.
10: Any of us. I mean, it just seems to be a. It's just a big hole where you're funneling money and you sort of think, well, shouldn't it be – it almost should be a state thing with all the, you know, the submarine builds and sort of the iron ore we've got in Australia. Why wouldn't you keep it in Australian hands so that we've got total control? We tend to sort of give a lot away, don't we?
9: But
10: I know there's a travel company being sold for – $140 million to an overseas group. I mean, why do we sell our assets?
9: Well, maybe we just don't have enough rich people to in Australia to buy these things.
10: Maybe the money's
9: bigger overseas.
10: Would it be greed? You know, someone comes along, bangs on your door and says, look, I'm going to give you
9: probably a bit of that.
10: Million for that.
9: Might be a bit of that. Well, we know what happened to Twitter. You know, the social media site, it was a great site for, we used to rely on it quite heavily for news and all sorts of things. And Jack Dorsey sold it to Elon Musk for billions and then Elon has just run it into the ground and it's almost nothing now.
10: No, there you are.
9: That's the offshot. Like you said, you get greedy, but then you lose your quality of your product. Like you see some of those, I don't want to name her, but a company that started in Brisbane. Mm. She had the success there, and now she's and everyone loved her products. Brisbane, but now she's gone out into every state,
10: yeah.
9: And that means she's changed the way she makes the product, and now she's getting really bad reviews. Just because you accept the money doesn't mean, but you try and cut back, and you try and do things quicker and cheaper as you get bigger, and the loses the quality, then you lose customers. So it's a, I don't know the word I'm trying to say.
10: And the only thing that worries me about governments running things like Whale and that, I mean, there's not too many politicians that have had business experience on both sides of the you know.
9: But does that you say that a lot? But does that really matter?
10: Of course it does.
9: Because sometimes
10: you've got to have some business acumen.
9: Yeah, but sometimes no, I don't think so. But sometimes common sense is.
10: Yeah, but they lack that, because to run a business successfully, you do have to have a lot of common sense. And I sometimes think, sure, it's a wonderful profession to be a politician, but surely there should be, like, if you wanted to get into business, you just don't come out of high school and start running a company.
9: But you're saying they should have business. Well, Sanjeev Gupta had business experience, but look how that turned out.
10: He was a lot smarter than our politicians, wasn't he? He sort of cleaned out the Bicky bin and ran the company into what it is, a mess today, and we didn't pick it up. And evidently, I heard someone during the week saying, he, you know, there were two or three other buyers of that years ago when he came on the scene, and he was the worst contender for it.
9: Mm.
10: And so you got to think, well, who made that decision? It wouldn't have been one person. It would have been a collective. They would have done their research. They would have had advisors sort of that would have cost them millions probably to give them the good advice, and it was turned out to be the wrong advice.
9: Well, overnight it's come out that a union says Bendigo and Adelaide Bank is proposing to cut 137 jobs as part of an ongoing restructure. Bendigo Bank says it's yet to have their plans finalised, but it says 299 jobs across the consumer lending operations and customer care divisions. I mean, again,
10: customer care, that's interesting, isn't it?
9: Yeah, again, the industry that makes a hell of a lot of money,
10: that's right,
9: is cutting back 300 jobs.
10: Well, the thing about that, it's all gets back to shareholders, isn't it? They want a return on their money, and getting rid of staff's probably the easiest thing you can do. I think it's terrible for particularly older people that relied on going into banks to do a bit of business, or we were saying out in the room earlier about the bank you're with, you can get in touch with them, but the bank I'm with, I can't. You try and ring them, they can get in touch with you. You try and get back to talk to someone, it's a nightmare. And as an older person, you give up, stuff it. It's all too hard.
9: Yeah.
10: And you go away disgruntled. So there's no sort of service anymore, whereas, you know, like 20 years ago, you could go in the banks and make an appointment with the manager or whoever, sit down, discuss your financial things. But today, you ring a number and you go through all these hoops and it's...
9: Well, it's not all gloom, Michael Keeling. You've started the show all gloomy, but it's not all gloom.
10: Gloomy music,
9: the sun is shining. Finals, footy finals, Sandford tomorrow, AFL finals today, AFLW. So there's lots... happening.
10: I gave up on the footy last night, three-quarter time. I thought, Frio, I couldn't bear Sydney to be in the final, grand final.
9: Why?
10: Go to sleep and wake up and Frio won. How good's that? I mean...
9: You're not surprised, though, are you? You didn't want Frio to win, though, did
10: absolutely,
9: you?
10: Oh, absolutely, yeah.
9: Oh, yeah, I thought you said great. You didn't.
10: No.
9: Okay,
10: didn't want Sydney to win.
9: So Frio are in the final. We'll talk to KG more about sport, but then the Lions and Hawthorn this afternoon.
10: Mm. Yeah, well, I'd like to see the Lions win. So that would be then
9: two
10: non-Victorian.
9: AFL will not be happy.
10: Happy Jan.
9: Anyway, Peter from Marlston, you'll be front and centre tomorrow at the Sandford, won't you?
11: Well, I'll be up and praying, but I want to wish you all the luck in the world, Michael, because you're a rage hot favourite like we were in 1978, like Glenelg were in 1975, and like Port were in 1984. And in each of those finals, Norwood won as a ranked underdog. Yeah. Tomorrow's third other ranked underdog.
10: Yeah, they reckon it could be 35,000 to 40,000 people at Adelaide Oval, Pete.
11: No.
10: How good's that?
11: Anyway, I wanted to say that I'm currently having a custard tart at the Rex Lunch Bar on Richmond Road, having some water to wash it down and just relax and trying to chill out.
10: Mm.
11: But I'm a bundle of nerves. I'm no good and I'm not going tomorrow because I don't want to have a heart attack at the football. That's another thing. Anyway, Lizzie Barrett for Norwood. Angie, who are you going to tip?
9: Who's it, Sturt and Norwood? I'm going to say Sturt just because my nana used to go for Sturt.
11: Anyway, getting back to the AFL, what a game by Freo to come back from so far behind.
10: Did I hear it right, Pete, that the Sydney only kicked a point in the last quarter and Freo kicked five goals or something?
11: Yeah, well, they were 33 points down, and it's going to be a fascinating game today because we've got South Australian interest in the game.
10: Mm.
11: Robert Day's grandson will play for Hawthorn. I know Robert's over in Melbourne. He's been through a tough 12 months, losing Ian Day last year, and I'm hoping, I know you won't agree, but I'm hoping Hawthorn get over the line. There you go.
10: Mm.
9: Yeah, I'd like them to because a couple of the guys in the office are Hawthorn people, so I actually would like them to just for their their sake, but be pretty close, I think.
11: Anyway, have a lovely day, and I'll be listening to KG and Graham at 9 o'clock.
9: You're not listening to us. You're switching off right now. Is that what you're saying?
11: Radio on me, so I have to do it on the phone.
9: Okay. All right. Well, you enjoy KG and Cornsy. I'm sure their show's fantastic.
10: You can get us on the phone.
9: Yeah, you can get us on the 5AA player app. Just download it on your phone. Thank you very much, Peter. Mick says, let's get positive because today the Mighty Valley Vikings play in the, I'm saying SFO, I would say that's the Southern Football League, I would say, McGain Stadium. Excellent. Good luck to them, the Mighty Valley Vikings. Thank you very much, Mick. So if you can, because I think Michael started the show quite negative with dissing the music, so bring us with some positive things that are happening around in between all this gloom. 8223 0000.
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10: Yeah, welcome back. If you'd like to join us at any stage, 8223 0000 is our number. Let's head to the Bureau of Meteorology. Christy Johnson is there. Christy, good morning to you.
20: Good morning, Michael. Morning, Angie.
10: Now, Christy, looking at some of these temperatures for the next few days, including the weekend, we are gradually creeping up into the 20s.
20: We certainly are. I mean, we got into the 20s yesterday in the city up to 23.4, but we're expecting to beat that today. We're heading for a top of 25. It certainly wasn't as cold this morning as it was yesterday. We've only been down to around about 13.9. We're currently sitting just above that on about 14.2. I think yesterday morning was about 6 degrees. So we're coming off a slightly warmer start, and we're going to continue to see the northerly winds like we saw yesterday. At the moment, they're fairly light north to northeasterlies. They'll probably go a bit more north to northwesterly at times during the morning and the middle of the day. Either way, they're bringing that warm air down from the inland. So, yeah, as I say, top of 25 degrees. Remembering our average for September is about 18.5, so well and truly above average for this time of year. And then probably actually a warm night tonight as well. We're going to see the temperatures staying in the sort of 20s or high teens overnight for much of the night, only a minimum of 17 degrees expected with those northerly winds. Those winds will be picking up because we have our next wind change coming through tomorrow. So could be becoming quite windy tomorrow morning or even during the overnight period. That will help keep those temperatures up. And then it looks like a cool change coming through probably early to mid-afternoon on the latest timings out of our modelling this morning. So ahead of that, getting up to about 23 degrees, but then that cooler air coming in sort of in the afternoon, and that will drop the temperature back to about 17 degrees for Monday. It won't bring much in the way of showers. There's a slight chance of a shower in the evening in the southwesterlies behind that change, but it's probably more likely out over Kangaroo Island or certainly down around the lower southeast. But for the city, it's only a slight chance we get one or two spits. It's just really going to drop that temperature is that will be the main impact of that wind change tomorrow and bring a bit more cloud. It's going to be very sunny today and probably sunny tomorrow morning, but it will cloud over in the afternoon with that change coming through tomorrow.
10: And then heading on Tuesday, 21 degrees. Wednesday, creeping up, 25. And then next Thursday, 27.
20: Yeah, exactly. And Friday, 29 on the forecast at the moment as well. So, yes, it is gradually warming back up again. Well, actually, pretty quickly it starts to warm back up again after we get that cold day on Monday. Basically what happens, that system moves through very quickly and the next high pushes across. And it pushes across to our east quite quickly, which will then turn those winds back to the north. So we're going to have northerly winds for much of next week, and that's going to keep those temperatures high. Very little rainfall, as you'd expect really with northerly winds. Normally we get our rainfall when it's coming, the winds are coming off the water. Very little in the way of rainfall for the next week, but certainly gradually, or a very significant warming trend as we go through the week.
10: Christy, thank you very much for that, and you have a great weekend.
20: You too. Thanks, guys.
10: Cheers. Christy Johnson there from the Bureau of Meteorology.
9: It's that time of the year, Michael, when you have to find all your T-shirts. Do you fit into them from the winter
10: Loafers.
9: You know, can you fit into your T-shirts? Hi, Alan.
2: Hi, and you've got to fake tan the legs because the legs are like white swans.
9: Why don't we worry about that? Why can men walk outside with white legs?
2: Angie?
9: But you kind of get a bit judged if you're a woman walking outside with white legs.
10: No, do you think?
9: Yes.
2: Well, I feel like that, I'm sure, Angie.
9: Do you ever put fake tan on?
10: No.
9: No.
2: I don't think it.
9: Why do we feel that way, Alice?
2: I don't know.
9: We should put a ban on fake tan and just be us.
10: Your hairy legs, haven't
2: they? True.
10: You lose that after a while when you get older, but.
2: So I'm told.
10: Yeah. But no, interesting.
2: But there you go. I am looking forward, though, to peeling off the winter layers and enjoying the sunshine that's coming our way.
10: Mm. Well, there you are. It's heading up 27, and then this thing about September, you get high temperatures, low temperatures. So
2: unpredictable.
10: Shorts on, shorts off.
2: That's right. Oh. The layers, we take them with us. Look, petrol prices, a big issue again at the moment.
10: Really?
2: I had to fill the Mini up yesterday because the prices are increasing.
10: What would it cost to fill the Mini up?
2: You know, usually I think $50 will fill the tank.
10: Yeah.
2: But when
9: it's
2: the prices
9: like 80,
2: are sitting at around
9: $2.25, it's more
2: a
9: like
2: litre,
9: $80, maybe?
2: Or around about, 65. 70. Mm. It's a big increase, don't you
10: and
2: think?
10: So a tank full would last you, a couple of weeks? Or
2: about that much. If I'm working in the city, I catch the train in. I think public transport in Adelaide is really great. Mm. And then I drive to the gym, which is just down the road from me, and then to the shops. Otherwise, I walk.
10: Yeah. Oh, well done.
2: What about you?
10: Well, unless we go to the peninsula for a few days, probably... 3 weeks.
2: Okay, that's good.
10: 3 weeks, 4 weeks.
2: Yeah.
9: So up the road here on the run, it's $2.34 for unleaded.
2: Wow.
9: That's unleaded. For diesel.
10: Don't tell me.
9: $2.86.9.
2: Yeah, I did read or hear somewhere yesterday it hit $3 for diesel somewhere.
9: Yeah.
2: I'm not too sure of the location.
9: Me. What about
10: truck drivers that rely on the income.
2: Farmers with their machinery.
10: $3.
2: Outrageous. Mm. You might want to consider flying because there's been a shake-up in global airline rankings.
10: Oh.
9: Yes.
2: Oh. Singapore Airlines. Have you ever flown with that?
9: Yes.
2: Amazing.
9: Yes.
2: They are now sitting in the top spot.
9: Yeah, rightly so.
2: I agree.
9: I haven't flown too many airlines, but I've definitely flown Singapore. Is that the hot towel they give you when you get on?
2: Isn't that nice?
9: A nice
2: and
9: hot
2: just
9: towel.
2: The meals are extra nice.
9: Yeah,
2: There's
9: and the
2: a lot
9: staff
2: of
9: are nice and
2: in.
9: They're beautiful uniforms. And they're not, Michael was asking me in the office, are they expensive? But they're actually quite competitive, aren't they, their
2: I
9: prices?
2: I think they are very competitive. You've never flown with them?
10: Oh, yes, lots.
2: Oh, you have?
10: Lots of times, yeah.
2: Okay.
9: So
2: well, you've got the sun happening.
9: Who was it then last year? So it's the sixth time in 27-year histories. So who was the top last year? Do we know?
2: Qatar held the title. They've held the title since 2024. Singapore is up there now. And Qantas, believe it or not, has climbed two spots.
9: Really?
2: They're sitting in at the 12th spot. So
9: that's
2: good news.
9: Bill Hoffman about that later.
2: Yeah, why don't you? And then something else that might surprise you. Well, it does for me because obviously my father's down on the land. But Australia's most expensive bull, his name is Wyatt.
10: What?
2: Has sold for, have a guess how much?
10: What sort of cow?
2: At an Angus sale.
9: All right, let's say 660,000.
2: Oh, that's too high. Maybe down a little bit. But that's, you'd think.
9: 610. 580.
2: What do you think? We could be here all morning.
9: I'm throwing numbers at you.
2: Almost. $420,000.
10: Wow.
2: That's pretty incredible.
9: Why do they sell for that? Like, what is so special?
2: Oh.
9: Like, is it, and with what happens with that cow? Does it go to the butchers or does it stay on the land?
2: Of course, you wouldn't do that, Angie. You'd be wanting offspring, wouldn't you?
10: It's a double bed.
2: His grass hand fed to him.
9: So what's so good about this?
2: Well, you'll have to listen in at 6:30 to find out, won't you, Angie?
9: That's a teaser. Could you, before you do go, because I'm just going to look it up. So what was the bull? Wyatt?
2: W-Y-A-T-T. He's relaxing at Camperdown, which is where he's based these days in New South Wales.
9: Okay, I'm going to find out about him.
2: ABS Australia.
10: It's big money buying those animals, and they use the semen for.
2: They do.
10: You know, hundreds, thousands.
2: Well, they're keen
10: of
2: to
10: cows.
2: Check out his offspring around about this time next year.
10: Yes.
9: Okay.
2: Good investment.
10: Yes.
2: All right. All right. You to it.
9: Thank you. Thank you very much. How much would you pay for a bull?
10: Well,
9: it's a bull, isn't it?
10: Rams, yeah. I think sometimes a little bit dearer. You know, you get a merino.
9: Because you get the wool and that,
10: yeah,
9: don't you?
10: That, yeah.
9: Yeah.
10: So there you are.
9: Could you imagine? Yeah, wow.
10: What a life.
9: Yeah. Mm. Yeah, exactly. All right, Michael Keelan, let's shortly head into the news with Alice. If you see petrol around town that's maybe a little bit cheaper than... See, that's even getting up there for us because we've been lucky with unleaded because it's actually stayed kind of quite stable. It's been diesel that's been the issue.
10: Diesel, if you've got a car, you can go to Caltex RAA, you get 10 cents off, which is, I mean, a help. It's fantastic. I don't know how long they keep that going for, but when I've topped up, was it last Monday? There are a lot of people, my vintage, topping up RAA members, and it's terrific, really. I mean, every sort of, it all helps.
9: Mm.
10: I suppose if you've got a car and you're doing average mileage around the city, you know, 3 or 4 weeks, I reckon, a tank full of fuel.
9: No.
10: Most cars.
9: Two to 3 weeks, I reckon.
10: 2 to 3.
9: I don't think 4 weeks, unless you're not leaving the house.
10: No.
9: Because it just doesn't last. Andrew said he went past the service station at Grange, had unleaded for 233.9 and diesel for 291.9. It's the dearest I've seen so far. So it is down a little bit today.
10: The thing that smells a bit about all that is that it's instant. Now, they probably have still fuel in their tanks, underground tanks, at servos.
9: That was at the cheaper price.
10: But it's the cheaper price.
9: So this, I know we're heading into the news. Sorry, Alice, but this and Adrian Portelli that's opening his first one soon. There,
10: but
9: how can he keep the prices down?
10: Well, there you are. That must show that there is a lot lower price that you buy fuel for if you're a distributor.
9: Yes.
10: And seriously, they should have some sort of gauge to see show how much fuel is in their tanks at the old price instead of putting it up at like a dollar almost. Well, it's gone past that. It's ridiculous. Anyway.
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21: 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Good morning, I'm Alice Burton.
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21: Petrol prices are continuing to rise with Adelaide's wholesale petrol price reaching around $2.25 a litre yesterday. The ACCC says prices have increased over the past week, driven by higher international fuel costs as the Middle East conflict continues. Motorists are being urged to shop around with prices varying significantly between service stations. Beaches on Perth's north coast will remain closed until at least midday today after yesterday morning's fatal shark attack. It happened around a quarter past 10 as the victim was swimming with a friend around 50 metres off Sorrento Beach. Witnesses estimated the animal was up to 6 metres long. The Fisheries Minister has authorised the catching and killing of the shark and drumlines have been set. Global AI leader Anthropic says its infrastructure in Australian data centres will be restricted due to ongoing copyright disputes. The tech giant is calling for a new licensing framework to compensate Australian creators and media companies. Leaders say until then, the local facilities will only be used to process query responses rather than train AI models. There's been a shake-up in global airline rankings, with Singapore Airlines taking the top spot at this year's World Airline Awards. Middle Eastern carrier Qatar has held the title since 2024. Australia's carrier Qantas climbed 2 spots last year to finish 12th. And more than 140,000 eczema sufferers will gain both itch and financial relief after a key medicine was listed on the PBS. From From October 1, tacrolimus ointment will be listed on the PBS for eligible patients, falling from $54 a script to $25. About one in three Australians will experience eczema at some point in their lives. And Australia's most expensive bull, Wyatt, is relaxing at Camperdown in New South Wales after selling for $420,000 at an Angus sale. ABS Australia Beef Product Manager Fletch Kelly says they're keen to check out his offspring this time next year.
0: In terms of the performance or DNA estimated breeding value data that he offers, it's really quite versatile. He excels in a number of key traits, including gestation length and in the carcass department and structural department as well. So he's the ultimate all-rounder and we just love him.
21: Now turning to 5AA Sport, and the Dockers have stormed home to seal a grand final berth following a 12-point epic finish over the Swans at the SCG. Frio now faces either Hawthorn or Brisbane next Saturday at the MCG in the club's second grand final appearance. Dockers coach Justin Longmire says last night's win sets up the week ahead and hopefully the club's first flag.
7: Tonight was such a epic, I guess, performance to come from behind on the road, you know, backs to the wall. We're going to enjoy that.
21: In the AFLW, Port Adelaide has made two changes for today's clash with Sydney at Alberton. Lucy Boyd will make her club debut after joining the Power from West Coast during last year's trade period. The 19-year-old utility will line up at halfback alongside housemate Sophie Eaton and Molly Brooksby. The Sir Rupert Clark Stakes and the Underwood Stakes will both be run at Caulfield today, and there's 15 Major League Baseball matches to be played this morning in the United States. Now to the 5AA forecast.
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21: Sunny and a lovely 25 today. Becoming cloudy 23 tomorrow. Then it's down to 17 and cloudy on Monday. And sunny with a top of 21 for Tuesday. Right now it's 15 degrees on 5AA, always Adelaide.
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9: It is coming up to 20 minutes to 7, 8223 0000. We heard overnight, Michael Keelan, the death of Adelaide Football Club chairman John Olsen. Mm. His wife, Julie, passed away after a short illness. They married in 1968. Did you ever know Julie? Did you meet her?
10: Yes, I did. No, I know them both very well, yeah. Not close friends, but over the years you'd bump into both of them and bumped into John when he was... in America, he was sort of with G'day LA. He was there something for Australia. Anyway, he was over there for that, which was...
9: Yeah, so he was the Australian Consul General in LA and New York.
10: Yeah. Of course, chairman of the Crows. Very sad.
9: Yeah, wishing best to him and his family. US President Donald Trump says he has banned three prominent media outlets from the White House. Cable networks CNN, MS Now and political newsletter Politico have been banned effective immediately. He said the ban was a result of fake news. Of course he says that. But you know what? CNN is a pretty reputable... It is, yeah. So it's... he obviously doesn't like being quizzed about things.
10: So banned. Well, they can still write stories, of course.
9: But yeah, they can. They're not going to get the...
10: one-on-one interviews. Is that what it means?
9: Or he not there in the
10: press conference
9: where they can actually ask questions.
10: It's not really freedom of speech.
9: No,
10: is
9: it's not freedom of speech at all. And there's
10: Does that happen in Australia?
9: Doesn't Pauline Hanson ban the ABC?
10: Oh, that's right. Yeah.
9: I mean, our public broadcaster.
10: Yeah. Oh well, there you are.
9: Just for asking questions.
10: Probing questions.
9: Yeah, I mean, but you know, it's the journalist's job to do that, whether you like the question or not, that's their job. They're doing their job.
10: That's what they're trained for.
9: Yeah.
10: That's what they're good at.
9: Peter says diesel is closer to $3 a litre in Wallaroo.
10: Oh, come on.
9: Dearie me. Frank wants to talk about petrol. Good morning, Frank.
14: Good morning to you two lovely people. Always a pleasure to listen to you. In relation to the high petrol, I'm seriously thinking about going to that Adrian Portelli. Sorry if I got that. And checking out and getting petrol from him, because I reckon he's the best thing since sliced bread. Now, someone said to me the other guy, oh, there's a catch, $99. And I said, so what?
9: $99. What do you mean? Oh, for the membership? Yeah, so you pay a membership and then you can get the cheaper petrol.
14: Yeah, and I think that's great. And this is going to be interesting too, guys. As more and more people go and get petrol, if they do go and get petrol from this guy, which I'm seriously thinking about, as I said, it'll be interesting to see whether other petrol stations put their petrol down.
10: Oh, exactly. Yep.
14: That's a good one, isn't it?
10: Because they'd buy the petrol from the same wholesaler, wouldn't they, or distributor. They'd have to. I don't know the name of the companies, but there's obviously some big company bringing fuel into Australia and then dispensing it through all the different outlets.
14: Yes.
10: So he's just being realistic with a smaller markup because you pay... Is it $99 a year, Frank, or what?
14: Yeah, $99 a year, yes.
10: Yeah, okay.
9: So LMCT Plus is going to be... That's his business, so that'll be the petrol station. I thought he would have used the old Scorpos site there on Marion Road, but he's doing the one, the old Shell one on the corner of, is it South Road?
10: Yeah.
9: And
14: just, just correct me if I'm wrong. Is it 99 cents that he's going to put a litre?
9: I'm not 100% sure.
10: Oh, I see. He's just, that's his profit, 99 cents.
9: No, I thought he said 99 cents a litre. Yeah, I'm not sure. Petrol. Someone will tell us.
10: Well, that's true.
9: But, oh, my goodness, the lines, though. I couldn't be bothered lining up for that, could you?
10: Well, that's the trouble.
14: Remember when
10: Scorpos was selling cheap fuel? They'd be up to Darlington, the line of traffic. But, you know, and I think at Costco, people line up down there when you drive past. I'm not a member, but that's another.
9: Is Costco petrol still cheap?
10: Oh, I think so. Yeah, you should have a look.
9: Yeah.
10: But can anyone go there? I think you have to have a membership.
9: You have to have a membership. Like, well, Frankie, thank you very much, Frank. I said, Frankie.
14: No worries, Frankie. Thank you.
9: Frank. Thank you, Frank. Yes, opening on October the 3rd.
10: Mm.
9: So, yeah, the corner there of Dawes Road and South Road.
10: You're right. Now, imagine sitting in a line of fuel that is going to be wasted. Cars just waiting to get into the station.
9: Mm.
10: So, you know, you probably, if it's 24 hour, that'd be good. You go there any time.
9: So a dollar a litre, but you have to be a member of their club. Yeah, $99 a year. Yeah. But, and, you know, you can get giveaways and all those kind of things. But I suppose probably it's cheaper to do it that way if you get something out of it.
10: So is there any one planned at this stage?
9: In Adelaide, at this point. Okay. Yeah. Hello, Brad.
0: Good morning, Angie. Good morning, Michael.
10: Morning, Brad.
0: Relation to fuel, I've got a Toyota Hilux SR5 Rule 8 model.
10: Mm-hmm.
0: 150 litre tank I put in it. And yesterday when I filled up, I had to take a mortgage out of my house just to pay for it.
9: Yeah, you're right. Unbelievable.
0: Now, Michael, tomorrow is the big game.
10: Yep.
0: I'm a Rusted on Sturt supporter, and you're an Ord man.
10: Yeah, absolutely. Mate,
0: yeah, we've got a few wounded soldiers down, and you're the Red Hot favourite. But where there's a heartbeat, there's hope. Yeah. And, well, let's just hope it's a good game and it's close and enjoyable to the public. It's going to be a magnificent day.
10: Absolutely. I mean, Adelaide Oval too. It's going to be a big crowd.
0: Could I ask a garden question?
10: Of course.
0: Yeah, righto. Now, I live in the upper, obviously, One Tree Hill, and I've got predominantly a native garden, you know, due to water and the blend of the area. If the old double blues get over, I want to put a couple of dark blue and a couple of light blue roses in it. Is there such a thing as those? Roses?
10: Very simple question. There's violet sort of coloured roses, but none of the shades that you want, sadly. If you ever come across one, the person would be making $1 million, I think. So black and blue, they just don't make them. So stick with what you got, I reckon, and grow the legs.
9: You should get a red one. It is 13 minutes to 7.
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9: It is 10 minutes to 7, 8223 0000. Mike Keelan, looks like it's going to be a nice day. The sun is shining.
10: Yep.
9: And if you are out and about, I haven't had any notification of it being cancelled, but there will be a prescribed burn at Horsnell Gully Conservation Park. Start about 11:30 to 4 o'clock today, so 12.4 hectares in the southeast corner of the park. Do you know where that is, Michael? Horsnell Gully, Coach Road, Rockdale Hill Track?
10: No, I don't.
9: So
10: Horsnell,
9: I don't know the area myself, but if you are in that area and you see smoke, don't panic. It will, at this point, it is going ahead just to reduce fuel loads there for the hotter weather. You've never been to the Horsnell Gully Conservation Park?
10: I'm just trying to think where it is. I should know that.
9: Horsnell Gully, that's where it is.
10: Yeah. But where? Which direction?
9: I have no idea. All right, it is 9 minutes to seven. And as the weather changes, lots of events, big and small, happening around the state. The Bob Brown Foundation is exhibiting art for, now I'm going to say this wrong and yours, Takana until the 10th of October as part of the Nature Foundation at the Immersive Light and Art, or ILLA, in Light Square. Head of Creative at ILLA, Sarah Bleeby, joins us now. Hello, Sarah. Thank you so much for your time.
19: Thanks for letting me come in on the show.
9: So tell us, what is art for? Is it Takana?
10: Takana.
9: What is that? What does it mean?
19: Well, it's also been called the Tarkine. It's a region in northwest Tasmania, which is this incredible ancient landscape with the most extraordinary trees. Like there's the largest temperate rainforest in Australia is down there, and it is a really extraordinary part of the world. It's got a beautiful coastal component as well, and the Bob Brown Foundation has a campaign running to protect it because it is under threat from mining and logging. But what we've got at ILA on Light Square is an extraordinary exhibition that comes from an artist residency that they host in the rainforest every year. So artists go and sit in the forest for about a week and make art in response to their experience being there.
10: Hey, Sarah, is that by Strawn or Lake Macquarie, that area?
19: No, it's a bit further north, I think. All that familiar with Tasmania myself, but it's like the northwest patch.
10: Beautiful country, yeah.
19: Yeah.
10: Stunning. Bob Brown, he's amazing, that man. We've spoken to him over the years and, his heart's in the right place, isn't it?
19: It sure is. Mm. We had a fantastic panel discussion last night about why art needs to be part of this conversation. And his campaign director, Jenny Weber, was there, and she basically said, he's an angel. And one of the things that we were talking about is, you know, when people feel anxiety or depression about environmental issues or big issues, his motto is, don't get depressed, get active. So this is one way that artists are finding to use their feelings about environmental issues in particular, to kind of put that, to channel it into art making and advocacy through art. And it's really fascinating to see how many different perspectives on this extraordinary landscape the artists bring to it.
9: So there's a whole heap of events across the time that it's on over the next few weeks. What sort of things have you got going on for that, Sarah?
19: Well, there's the exhibition as a start, and that's in our gallery. So there are more than 30 different works by artists. But then inside our studio, so we have this incredible room at Isla. Immersive Light and Art is the acronym, and we call ourselves Isla. We've got this incredible room, our studio, which has wraparound LED screens that are 3 metres tall. It's really hard to describe it unless you've been there. And it's just such an extraordinary space. And in that space, the Bob Brown Foundation's videographers have made a beautiful film of inside our studio. So we have this incredible room at Isla. Immersive Light and Art is the acronym, and we call ourselves Isla. We've got this incredible room, our studio, which has wraparound LED screens that are 3 metres tall. It's really hard to describe it unless you've been there. And it's just such an extraordinary space. And in that space,

0: recordings out there. And that little piece runs for about 12 minutes, but then there is a film of one of the artists who did this residency. His name is Dave McAvoy, and he's a jazz piano player by training. And for his artist residency, he fundraised to get a grand piano, like a whole grand piano, into the forest.
1: Wow.
0: There are these incredible images of him and about 10 other people shoving it across kind of little ramps that they'd made to get it right into the forest. But then he improvised at dawn with the birds, with the flies, with the breeze and the trees. And he made this extraordinary music. And there's an 18-minute film of him improvising.
1: Incredible.
0: In the forest. It is stunning. Mm. And that's showing on this huge screen with wraparound footage of the forest.
1: So when you said initially art, I was thinking, you know, people sitting down on an easel and painting, but it can be art.
0: Yeah, there are a few of those.
1: Yes. Yeah, amazing. Not grand pianos.
0: No, such a striking idea, you know.
1: It's brilliant.
0: The way he describes it, he sort of said, when somebody asked him what he would do if he was an artist and was coming into the forest, he said, well, as though a child might whisper a wish or, you know, something magical. He said, I'd love to bring a grand piano in here. And he happened to mention that to the right person who could make it happen. And they did. And it's really a very special experience.
1: Is he going to leave the piano there for others?
0: No, it came out.
1: That might be passing.
0: It isn't staying there to decompose.
2: So you've got a high tea today, Sarah. Is that sold out?
0: It's not sold out. You can still come along.
2: Right.
0: Yeah.
2: What time is that? Tell us about that one.
0: We're open from 10 a.m. this morning. So, yeah, you can come along. And our team at Aurora Restaurant, which is downstairs and is a very special experience in itself, they are organising a high tea today, so delicious, delectable treats to accompany the exhibition.
1: Oh, absolutely superb. It's different. Yeah. Anything for sale or not?
0: Oh, yes, there's a lot for sale. All of the artworks are for sale. Mm. But I also must mention that not only do we have this exhibition, but we've got live performances. But Dave McAvoy, who took the piano in, he's an Adelaide-based pianist. So he is going to be performing later in the season down in October, on the 9th and 10th of October, with his trio, which includes Lauren Henderson, who's the head of jazz voice at the Conservatorium, and Tasha Stevens, a wonderful bass player. Tonight we've got Anya Anastasia. She is a local singer-songwriter who has written a fantastic song. She's a really skilled guitar player too. Fantastic song called Takaina, about the networks between trees, the ways that trees and bugs and the forest ecosystem is all connected. And then on Friday next week, Naomi Keat is also doing a set, and they've all done this residency, so they've all experienced the forest.
2: So are these suitable for all ages, some of these events?
0: Yeah, they really are suitable for all ages, but thanks for reminding me, Angie. We've got one specially designed for people who are a lot younger than the three of us, I expect, aged like 0 to 6. So the three of us might enjoy it too. Dave McAvoy, again, he's also a music educator. He and Nancy Bates, Barkindji singer-songwriter Nancy Bates, are going to do a concert inside the forest with all the forest footage little people.
2: She's great, Nancy Bates, because she's done a lot of work in the women's prison, hasn't she, for music too?
0: She has.
2: Yeah.
0: Yeah, she has. And I've seen her do these concerts for little people, little kids. She gets them up being trees, flying around the room, and it's going to be really fun to see them doing all of that inside our studio with the beautiful 3-meter high screens all around them.
2: Well, you've got lots of things,
1: yeah, absolutely.
2: Lots of beautiful dinners,
1: fantastic.
2: And you can look up immersivelightandart.com.au for all tickets, I guess, Sarah.
0: Yeah, that's right. That's where all the tickets are. And yes, it's part of the South Australian Nature Festival, which kicks off in earnest. We started a little bit early, but it kicks off in earnest this week. So, it's worthwhile coming down, especially if you need a bit of peace in the middle of the day.
2: Mm. Yeah. There's something about I love being surrounded by pretty lights and things. Just you can zone out for a bit.
0: Yep. Mm.
2: All right. Looks good. Sarah, thank you.
1: Yes, Sarah. Well done. Mm.
0: Thanks, Andy. Thanks, Mike. Have a great day.
2: Sarah Bleeby from Isla. Or Immersive Light and Art. I haven't been there, but I see all the pictures and it looks pretty.
1: Yes.
2: So you can see that picture. I know this is Rania, but there's a picture on their website, people having dinner. But all that looks like the
1: fabulous
2: forest, Michael, but that's just all screens and
1: it's
2: lights.
1: A beautiful part of the world.
2: Yeah, it looks really, really beautiful.
1: It really is, yeah.
2: All right, so that is down at Light Square. So if you head to immersivelightandart.com.

0: au, and then of course there's the naturefestival.org.au, and we'll probably be doing quite a few interviews on the Nature Festival between me and gardening and yourself. It's there's a lot.
1: It's a big event
0: happening.
1: Yeah,
0: lots of different things. All right, let's head to the news with Alice. Always happy to take your calls. 8223 0000. KG will be in after the news. Lots of sport to talk about. Lots of finals happening. It is finals time. 8223 0000.
2: 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Always Adelaide.
3: Sunny with a top of 25 today. 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
3: Experts warn rising tensions in the Middle East could send fuel prices soaring even higher. Some economists predict drivers could pay an extra 45 cents a litre if the conflict continues to escalate. In Adelaide today, the average price of unleaded fuel is about $2.30 a litre and $2.80 for diesel. The Federal Opposition will hand down a plan to lift education standards today, including by cutting back on screen use and improving discipline in schools. The Coalition is promising in government it would make the curriculum shorter, more clear and usable. Shadow Education Minister Julian Lisa says the plan would restore excellence in Australian schools.
5: We will do root and branch reform of the curriculum. We will back principals and teachers to enforce behaviour standards. We will make it simpler to become a teacher and set national standards on AI use and screens in classrooms to ensure they're only used when there's a clear academic purpose.
3: Meanwhile, the Prime Minister has departed for a week-long official trip to the United States, focusing on digital safety and international relations. Anthony Albanese will visit Apple headquarters in California to meet with Executive Chairman Tim Cook, discussing new parental controls influenced by Australia's social media reforms. He'll also address world leaders at the UN General Assembly in New York. Overseas, and Donald Trump has announced an immediate ban on major news outlets from covering the White House. The US president is accusing CNN, MS Now, and Politico of reporting fake news, suggesting further media bans could follow. Several organizations have already slammed the decision as unconstitutional and illegal. But Minister Trump argues he's putting the values of Americans first.
6: You need borders and you need fair and free voting. And you know what you need? You need a free press. When you look at CNN, it's just fake. That's why their ratings are no good. It's one-sided. It's never good.
3: And conservationists are calling for the platypus to be classified as endangered across the country as a new survey reveals a decline in the species. Australian Conservation Foundation research estimates populations may have shrunk by as much as 30%. Spokesperson Jeff Abraham says platypus are facing threats on all fronts.
7: Our rivers are being changed. There's bushfires and floods and droughts from climate change. There's invasive species and pollution in our waterways, and even bird flu now presents moderate risk to this species.
3: Now turning to 5AA sport, and the Swans have gone down by 12 points to the Dockers in a thriller at the SCG. The win puts Fremantle into the club's second grand final, taking on either Brisbane or Hawthorn. It was a comeback for the ages for Frio after being 28 points down at the 20-minute mark of the third term. As for Sydney coach Dean Cox, it's the end of 6 weeks of off-field turmoil at the club.
8: I'm extremely proud of what I said to the staff and the players after the game, you know, to put on a performance like that and you know, probably the North and the Brisbane, and then to go again, and just extremely proud of everyone uniting, galvanising and coming together to try and get our season to the last game, and we fell short.
3: Meanwhile, the Lions are gearing up for their fifth consecutive prelim final tonight when they face Hawthorn at the MCG. While Brisbane beat the Hawks by 67 points at home last month, they're not falling for a false sense of security. Lions defender Noah Answorth has been ruled out of tonight's clash due to an ankle injury. The Adelaide 36ers are out to make a statement tonight, opening their campaign against Melbourne United at John Cain Arena. But they'll be without John Jenkins and Isaac Humphries, both ruled out with injuries. NBA veteran Joe Ingles is set to make his Melbourne United debut. And Adelaide City Bay Fun Run is on tomorrow, with more than 30,000 runners and walkers expected to take part. Now checking 5AA traffic.
4: Knowles Caravans, proud home of Island Star, Australian made, Salisbury Highway, opposite Mawson Lakes.
1: Morning there. Roads are looking really good for the run in on a weekend. We're accident breakdown free. That's a pretty good start to the day, I'd suggest. Got a few things to look out for. Work-wise, you'll find up at Dry Creek, the north-south motorway near the Wingfield interchange. Activity at Gilman will get slow later in the morning. Eastern Parade near Wicker Road. And having a quick look at the map, we are having a few delays right now. South Road at Tonsley as you get off the Southern Expressway, just where all the tunnel works are happening. Cameras this morning, Old Port Road, Queenstown. I've got one setting up right now, Price Streets at Melrose Park. 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Adelaide's most accurate traffic on 5AA.
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3: Sunny and 25 today, becoming cloudy 23 tomorrow, down to 17 and cloudy on Monday. Then it's sunny with a top of 21 for Tuesday. Right now it's 15 degrees on 5AA, always Adelaide.
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2: 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Mike Keelan and Angie McBride.
0: It is coming up to 10 minutes past 7, 8223-0000. Footy finals and AFLW all here on 5AA today. Hello, KG.
14: Hello, Angie. How are you? What a beautiful, beautiful morning. Isn't it great to be alive?
19: Stunning, Ken. Nice to have you in the studio.
14: Well, it's nice to be able to come to the studio, Michael.
19: Now, big weekend for a lot of... Well, let's look at last night.
14: Well,
19: I gave up.
14: I thought Sydney were home at three-quarter time. Nice. But full marks to Freo. They look, Mike and Ange, they finished minor premiers, and that's good.
19: Yep.
14: I only hope now that Brisbane can get over the line and will create a non-Victorian grand final.
19: Wouldn't that be good?
14: Would that be lovely, eh? I'd love to see it.
19: They could, because...
14: My word, Brisbane's form has been fantastic.
19: Yeah, yeah.
14: Take last week when they smashed Adelaide, although that's the worst I've ever seen Adelaide play. Since I've been watching the Crows, that performance was terrible against Brisbane.
19: Well, don't forget Brisbane the week before lost by 50-odd points.
14: Well, that's my point. They were smashed the week before. Yeah. Adelaide smashed. Would have known that they would have come out all guns blazing.
19: What happens?
14: Well, we just didn't react. We were not a contest. We were terrible. That was so insipid. Honestly, that's the worst I've ever seen the Crows play, and that's taking nothing away from Brisbane. We didn't get the ball up in our 40 for the whole of, almost for the first quarter.
19: So Hawthorn, would they start favourites, do you think?
14: I think
0: Brisbane, according to the tippers. Just by 20
14: cents. Who are you tipping, Ange?
0: Well, I've put in Brisbane, but I don't know. I think the Hawthorn might be able to do it.
14: No, I don't. No, come on. Get Brisbane. And what about tomorrow? This will be a cracking game tomorrow, the grand final at the Adelaide Oval. Weather conditions, beautiful. Two sides. They haven't played, in 48 years?
19: Something like that. Yeah.
14: Unbelievable. And the last time they met was a point victory to Norwood. In controversial circumstances.
19: And was that the one where John Wynn? Was it John Wynn?
14: John Wynn went into the coach's spot. Jack Odie, that was very controversial.
19: Imagine that today. John Wynn would have got a year suspension.
14: He would have got a long suspension, Michael. That is for sure. But that'd be a cracking game tomorrow.
19: So, who are you going for?
14: I think Norwood is the form side at the moment. Yep. I think they're probably playing the best footy, but look, Sturt. Have done very, very well, it'll be a good game.
19: So Sturt have won recently, haven't they?
14: Anyway,
19: it'd be a great game. Good crowd, they reckon 35,000.
14: Hope so.
19: That's amazing, isn't it?
14: Well, it'll Sunday be good. 35,000 sitting at the Adelaide Oval will be absolutely fantastic. Mm. And the 36ers start their season off, I think it's tonight they play... Melbourne United. Mm. So let's hope they can get over the line tonight on a positive note.
19: What are you laughing at, Michael? Well, what about if it's a non-Victorian grand final?
14: What do you mean?
19: Well,
14: it'd be beautiful.
19: No Victorian.
14: Who cares? couldn't care less.
19: Do you think there'd be doom and gloom in the AFL headquarters?
14: You know what? I couldn't care less. Could not care less.
0: I've also got today here on 5AA AFLW, Port Adelaide versus Sydney at Alberton.
14: Alberton.
0: Okay. Might be a nice day out there for that.
14: Yes.
19: Are they getting good crowds at those games?
14: Yeah, not too bad, actually, Michael. Port plays Sydney at Alberton, and Adelaide play the Lions away. So Let's tomorrow. Hope both they can get over the line.
0: Yes, tomorrow.
14: Yes. So yeah. Good. Good fun.
19: So, Ken,
14: yes, Michael.
19: What do you do after the grand final next weekend? Do you go over to Melbourne for that?
14: No. I'll sit home and watch it, Michael.
19: Yeah.
0: So do you feel lost after football or you just look forward to the cricket?
14: The cricket in October, we've got three test matches against South Africa and it's going to be a huge summer of cricket. So that'll be good. But like you miss your footy, you love it. But I'm not looking forward to next year now with the Crows.
19: Why do you say that?
14: Because there's no doubt there's a vendetta out of Victoria towards the Crows. Just for argument's sake, Mitch McGovern, who played for the Crows,
19: he did, and
14: was involved when they had that controversial camp, and there was all hell to play and so forth. Mm. It raised its ugly head yesterday.
19: In the paper,
14: front page.
19: Yeah.
14: Now that happened 8 years ago. Why are they talking about something that happened 8 years ago? Why?
19: What was the guts of the story? To relive it.
14: Mitch McGovern spoke on his podcast.
19: Ah.
14: And we picked it up.
19: Podcast, eh?
14: And it's eight years old. Give me a break. Victoria.
19: I suppose that's one good thing about podcasts. They re-rate the good and the bad, don't they? So it came. Yeah, but that was 8 years ago. That's a long time in footy.
14: Oh, it's dead and buried. Fairly. So, anyway.
19: Yeah. So now, Cornsey, who do you reckon he's going to go for?
14: Well, I don't know, but I'm going to ask him a couple of questions today. I'm going to ask him straight out. Is next the man to coach the Crows in next season?
19: Have you got doubt?
14: Well, if everybody, Tom Mitchell, former Brownlow medalist, said in our papers yesterday that the Crows should have sacked Matthew Nix, and you could imagine, Michael, what the Victorian press will do if we happen to lose the Crows a couple on the trot. Alarm bells will ring everywhere.
19: Sorry, Ange.
0: No, you go.
19: We may recruit very well in the next few months. It may not be the coach's fault.
14: It's not all his fault.
19: No.
14: But he's the coach. Mm. But that performance last week was terrible.
0: So we'll gather around and go to Tasmania, do you think?
14: Beg your pardon?
0: We'll gather around and go to Tasmania. Is that what you guys were talking about? Potential?
14: Don't start me, Ange.
19: I think Ken wants it to go.
14: I love Tasmania. But nick off, you buffheads. Just look after your own bloody backyard. Get your oval right. You're in nappies so far as the AFL is concerned. The gather round should be permanently in South Australia, and I'm going to say no more.
0: All right. I've left him on that note. All right, KG. We'll tune in after 9 o'clock.
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0: All right, if people, well, you would think there might be a few, even though there's no Adelaide teams in, people might have a few finals parties tonight.
19: I don't know the players, but there's always a lot of South Australian players in each team.
0: Ben O'Connell from O'Connell Meats joins us. The market is opening. Good morning, Ben.
8: Good morning. How are we?
0: Good. Hey, Ben, before we talk about stuff, sadly there was a death of someone in the central market, one of the stall holders.
8: Yeah, so Mike from Meat at the Market sadly passed away on Tuesday night during his sleep. He had been fighting cancer for 5 years, so unfortunately it came to terms this week.
0: Very
8: well loved man through the market, very bubbly, happy face.
19: I suppose really after a few years of being in the market, you become sort of family, don't you? You know everyone pretty well, their sort of their highs, their lows, and sad loss.
8: Everyone sticks around each other, and we've helped out each other quite a few times, whether it's hams or giving each other marinades or helping each other out for cryovacking or orders or something. So, everyone's quite close. And, once you're under this roof, I think everyone becomes quite friendly and helps each other and supports each other as best as we can.
19: Did you give the old man the weekend off or something or what?
8: No, he's just gone missing.
0: Oh, dear.
8: Yes, he's stepped out and...
19: He's gone.
8: Obviously wanted to speak to you guys, but he's just disappeared.
19: Well, you can speak about your peppered steak that I was fortunate enough to have a sample of the other day. It was absolutely superb.
8: Yes, that's the new marinade that we've been trying out and now hit our marinated steak line for summer. So we're doing it on this weekend. We've got it on some rump steak that's been tenderized. So it turns into a minute steak, so it's just like a barbecue steak. So, so out there for a bit of sample ready for footy final parties, like you were just saying on the radio before.
19: Yeah. So you actually buy it in a sealed sort of vacuum pack.
8: Yeah, so I think today we've got three steaks in a bag, and it's averaging between the $13 and $20 mark, depending on the size of the steak.
19: Oh, that's all right. Yeah. And... which steak do you reckon is going to be the winner, the rump steak or porterhouse? Or I think I had a porterhouse, remember?
8: Yeah, so we did porterhouse last week, but the rump steak's grass-fed. Lots of people are going for grass-fed meat at the moment, so something a bit different with a marinade on it. But, nice and tender, no fat to play with, just a nice, easy, edible steak. So hopefully enjoy.
19: And Ben, do you feeling a bit of pressure for sales on grand final sort of lunches and so forth that people may have? I think it's going to be pretty good weather next weekend. It looks like it could be anyway.
8: We find coming into footy finals, people do barbecues anyway. So this week it's been all about chicken kebabs and our lamb kebabs, something nice and easy on a stick that you can walk around with or the kids can eat. The next week we've already had sausage packs. We're doing some mixed sausage packs, some patty packs.
19: Yep.
8: It's all about barbecues now. This weather today especially, brought out quite a few people in the market early. So yeah, all about Barbies next week. So we'll have some good specials on patties and mixed sausage trays, so you can try all of the sausages in one.
19: Yes.
8: But yeah, I think especially with SNFL finals tomorrow as well, the weather's still pretty good for the weekend. So if you're not going down to watch Norwood and Sturt, people might be having it at home. I think it's on TV as well.
19: Yeah, it is. Yes, yes. What about pork with? I was telling Dad the other day, I love that pork ad on TV. Put some pork on your fork. Do people think about pork chops in a barbecue sense, along with lamb and steak?
8: Pork chops have sort of hit a bit of a low. Like, people don't go for the pork on the bone so much anymore. Yeah. We've got a pork steak here that we call a pork house steak. It's got a little bit of fat on top of it, but it's quite a lean steak. $19 a kilo, but we've got them plain, and then we've also got a marinade in a tequila and lime marinade, okay. So a bit of a spicy hit. Mm. And then we've got them on a tray of four steaks on a tray in a plum steak marinade, or a sticky Asian, which is a bit of an exotic hit to a sticky, like a sweet and sour pork.
19: Yeah, because it's sometimes with pork, it needs something, doesn't it? With it, just a sort of marinade of some sort.
8: Yeah, just to say that dryness. Say sometimes a steak or pork can dry out quite quickly because of the fat contents on it.
19: Now, Ben, the old man generally runs around looking at banana prices and what's happening with berries and so forth.
8: So bananas this week have been probably at the lowest I've seen them for a while. They're at between a dollar a kilo or $1.50 a kilo.
19: That's ridiculous.
0: How are we looking for mangoes? I've seen a few being delivered to the office this week. Have we got more mangoes this week?
8: Yeah, there's still the green mangoes.
0: Mm. Yes.
8: I haven't seen them around everywhere. I know aubergines have got them in the middle of the market. I did see them there earlier in the week. I'm not sure on the price of them, though, but not everyone's got them on their shelves.
19: I think
8: a lot of pears around.
19: Yeah. I think with mangoes, everyone's hanging out for the Kensingtons when they come on, I think, two or three weeks' time. Yeah.
8: Mm. And the grapes are everywhere as well, $15 a kilo on grapes.
19: Yeah, fantastic. Ben, you've done a marvellous job. I'd consider maybe you might be able to bump the old man from time to time. Oh, you're doing
0: that's
19: well.
0: Harsh. Right? It's a bit harsh.
19: A bit harsh.
0: Yeah.
8: I'll leave that request to you guys.
19: All right, Ben, have a good weekend.
8: Thank you very much. You too.
19: Cheers. Yeah, Ben O'Connell there. Well, he's the master in waiting, I guess, isn't he?
0: Mm.
19: Behind Tony.
0: Well, it is the show. Yeah. The shop is called O'Connell and Sons.
19: Ooh, Sons.
0: Yes.
19: Yeah.
0: Yes, it's on the sign.
19: Yeah.
0: Yes.
19: There you are.
0: So the Central Market is open now until 3 o'clock today. I reckon it might be busy this morning because as the weather changes, people get up a little bit earlier. Mm. Your whole outlook changes, doesn't it?
19: It does. You know, a bit of sunshine on your back, sit out in a chair, morning sun, just fantastic.
0: Mm. It is today, it is the day to celebrate this.

0: So who is your favourite Batman? Because it's Adam West's birthday today, so I think that's probably part of why. But it is Batman Day today. I'm not sure if some of the cinemas you might thought might show some Batman movies today, but...
1: Who was the other Batman of recent... He's died this year, I think. Oh, what was his name? He was good. He was a more modern-day Batman. But, you know, we used to race home from school and watch it. Incredible. It was a real cult thing. And you can have Batman outfits, Batman gloves, a whole range of memorabilia. But, you know, it was great growing up in those days. And there was the movie Adam West in 1966.
0: Yeah, but then also you've got other Batmans include George Clooney, Michael Keaton, Christian Bale. But when Christian Bale started doing it, it was a little bit more, it was a bit darker, wasn't it? And then obviously the spin-offs, Catwoman, she was from Batman, wasn't she? Catwoman? Yeah? Who was the original Catwoman? What was her name?
1: No.
0: Eartha Kitt?
1: Eartha Kitt.
0: Is that
1: the
0: it?
1: The singer.
0: Julie Newmar. Eartha Kitt, yes.
1: Lizzie's all over this.
0: I think Halle Berry was Catwoman at some point as well. But it made its first appearance 1939 in Detective Comic, when comics were all the rage. Can you still buy comics? Are there new comics these days? 8223 0000. Let me know. Like, is there new stuff, or is it just all the old comics?
1: Or just
0: collectible?
1: They're all online.
0: Because I think things like The Walking Dead and Supernatural, weren't they based on comics as well, I think? So are there still comics? Do people still buy them? Is that still a thing?
1: I think they're traded, like the old ones.
0: Yeah, yes.
1: But do you get a weekly comic? Remember the comic strips in the newspaper?
0: Yes.
1: Are they still there anymore? No.
0: Well, I don't know. You'd have to. Have you got a paper there? You'd have to have a look.
1: I don't know if they are.
0: There was Garfield in there, wasn't there, for a little while? The Garfield comic?
1: Of them. Yeah,
0: you'd open the paper just for Garfield.
1: Mm.
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3: Two teenagers have been arrested over an alleged armed robbery at a Port Adelaide service station last night. Police say the pair threatened staff with a bat and knife before stealing cash, with an attendant suffering minor injuries. A 15-year-old from Oakden and a 14-year-old from Marino have been charged with aggravated robbery. They'll face the Port Adelaide Youth Court in November. Cigarette smugglers are using airport drug mule tactics to cash in on Australia's booming tobacco black market. Brianna Eddie-Bowles has the details.
5: Australian Border Force has recorded a rise in travellers attempting to smuggle tobacco and vapes across Melbourne's borders. Officials intercepting four Chinese nationals at Melbourne Airport this month carrying roughly $250,000 worth of illegal cigarettes in their luggage. It's the latest in a string of tobacco and vape smuggling bus, with Border Force seizing over 214,000 illicit cigarettes and 3.4 tonnes of loose tobacco last financial year alone.
3: Overseas, and Donald Trump has issued an immediate ban on major news outlets from covering the White House. The US president is accusing CNN and two other outlets of reporting fake news. He's even warned of further bans. Several organisations have already slammed the decision as unconstitutional and illegal, but Mr. Trump argues he's putting the values of Americans first.
6: You need borders and you need fair and free voting. And you know what you need? You need a free press. When you look at CNN, it's just fake. That's why their ratings are no good. It's one-sided. It's never good.
3: Perth's north coast has shut all beaches until at least midday today in the wake of a fatal shark attack yesterday morning. A man had been swimming with a friend around 15 metres off Sorrento Beach when the shark took him around 10:15. It's the state's second fatal attack in the last week.
5: A 23-year-old Foul Bay man has been caught allegedly drink driving at Rewooka on the York Peninsula overnight. Police say he recorded a blood alcohol reading of 0.162. He's been banned from driving for 12 months and will face court. And there's been a shake-up in global airline rankings, with Singapore Airlines taking the top spot at this year's World Airline Awards. Middle Eastern carrier Qatar has held the title since 2024. Australia's carrier Qantas climbed two spots on last year to finish 12th. Now turning to 5AA Sport, and the Dockers have stormed home to seal a grand final berth following a 12-point epic finish over the Swans at the SCG. Frio now faces either Hawthorn or Brisbane next Saturday at the MCG in the club's second grand final appearance. Dockers coach Justin Longmuir says last night's win sets up the week ahead and hopefully the club's first flag.
7: Tonight was such a epic, I guess, performance to come from behind on the road, you know, backs to the wall. We've got to enjoy that.
5: Back-to-back preliminary finals will provide valuable lessons for the Cronulla Sharks in tonight's semi-final against the Roosters. Craig Fitzgibbon's side head in as underdogs for the elimination clash at Allianz Stadium. Fitzgibbon says they've played plenty of finals football over the past few years.
8: Unless you get the ultimate prize, there's plenty of lessons and that you can take away and learn from. And, you know, we've managed to get close the last couple of years.
5: And Norwood and Sturt will meet in the Sandful League Grand Final at Adelaide Oval tomorrow. The Redlegs have won 16 of their past 17 games, while Sturt has won 9 of its past 10. The clubs last met in a grand final in 1978, when Norwood won by just 1 point. Now checking the 5AA forecast.
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5: Sunny with a top of 25 today. Becoming cloudy, 23 tomorrow. Cloudy and down to 17 on Monday. And then it's sunny with a top of 21 for Tuesday. Right now it's 15 degrees on 5AA, always Adelaide.
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0: It is 28 minutes to 8, 8223 0000. If you're just waking up, you're waking up to a beautiful day today.
1: Stunning day.
0: 25 degrees.
1: It is beautiful.
0: Yes, it is lovely. You'll talk gardening tomorrow, but it's just a reminder that you have to start watering again at this time of the year, Michael, because you kind of forget, don't you? I did it the other day.
1: Especially in gardens are drying out.
0: Yes. Yeah. I had to remind myself to do it the other day. Michael Keelan, my brain is stopped. I'll just tell you that right now. It's Saturday morning. No, the comics we were talking because it is Batman Day.
1: Oh yes, did anyone?
0: Well, Peter sent a message saying these books his kids read. They're not quite comics, but they read these graphic novels.
1: Okay.
0: They look like a comic. So I don't know what are they called, Peter? They're called Wings of Fire, okay. The graphic novel. What is a graphic novel?
1: Not sure.
0: Because when you say graphic, you think it's a bit rude, but it's not, though, is it?
1: No, it looks like a dragon.
0: Yes.
1: Those sort of things.
0: Yeah. All right. Because
1: Not like Batman, Superman, The Phantom.
0: Yeah.
1: Remember the Phantom comics?
0: We were trying to figure out if comics, new comics still exist.
1: Yeah.
0: So thank you for that, Peter. You can let us know, 8223 0000. The Reconciliation SA 2026 fundraiser will be held on Friday the 9th of October at the Adelaide Entertainment Centre. Our next guest is designing the delicious 7-course menu. Ooh. Former AFL football player, owner of Something Wild and 7-season spirits, Daniel Motlop joins us now. Hello, Daniel. Thanks for your time.
16: Thank you. Thanks for having me.
0: So tell us about the dinner, and why is a dinner like this so important for fundraising for Reconciliation SA?
16: I think it's just great to obviously fundraise for programs to obviously help SA Reconciliation, and obviously the dinner's based around the language groups around South Australia that we've come up with a menu that represent, you know, different foods for different regions around South Australia. So, yeah, it's exciting.
1: Hey, Daniel, it's Michael here. We call it a bespoke menu. Four course, five course, or more?
16: So we're doing a bit of a 7-course, but it's, a few entrees that, tap into, Ghana sort of culture and Narunga and, foods that they sort of eat in their regions.
1: Mm.
16: So things like kwandongs, kangaroo, and then you've got stuff along the Turong, which is Ngadjinjeri country, and we'll tap into things like samphire, sea blight, kakala, some of those really nice succulents that you can pick out in those areas. So it's just kind of a bit of a teaching menu too.
1: Yeah, Daniel, and it's all readily available locally.
16: Yeah, so we had a shop in the Adelaide Central Market that used to sell it there, but it's no longer in the market, but you can obviously get it online. There's a number of Aboriginal businesses that sell native ingredients, and we're just one of them, and to be able to showcase it, with the Adelaide Entertainment Centre is amazing.
0: Daniel, is there an ingredient that is in the Indigenous arena that is actually quite difficult to get? Sorry, you go.
16: But I guess a lot of them have been wiped out, a lot of native ingredients, but they're still pretty evident in a lot of areas. And, even along the South Australian beaches, there's so many things you can eat, things like munthries that grow a low-growing vine, along the ground, things like that. And then you've got your kwandongs that, they're pretty evident around South Australia and in the country, not so much within Adelaide. But if you sort of go out to, Wayala Way and those areas, there's trees everywhere that, if you've seen one, you'll see a lot of them. So, yeah.
1: Mm. Yeah, and then how many people do you expect to be part of the dinner? Is it sort of long table luncheon or tables of 10?
16: Yeah, I think it's about 1,500 people going.
1: Wow.
16: It's a pretty big fundraiser and, obviously, on every year, but reconciliation's a great thing to bring people together, and obviously there'll be music and obviously some SV.
1: Just broken up there.
16: Food and talk a little bit about the menu and why I sort of concentrated on, you know, those sort of ingredients from those areas.
0: And how is Seven Seas going? My assumption is that will be on the menu too?
16: Seven Seasons is the alcohol side of our business, which is the Green Ant gin and stuff like that. But obviously it's not a South Australian brand. It's more of a top-end Darwin brand where we're from, the Motlops. And, you know, I've just been asked to come along and design an amazing menu to represent South Australia, Indigenous cultures. And, we're pretty lucky to be doing that. And it's sort of a first sort of time we're going to showcase each nation, I guess. And it's only seven, you know. there's obviously a lot more nations within South Australia that we haven't concentrated on, but we're going to sort of highlight, you know, the main ones that, you know, some people know.
1: So you're going to be under a lot of pressure to produce, you know. All those...
16: Oh, definitely, yeah. Yeah, it's a tough one. So we're going to miss probably about 20 nations out, but... Yeah. You know, I think we sort of get the picture on what we're trying to do and showcase. So first time ever.
0: So out of those ingredients, Daniel, what is sort of one ingredient that is actually quite easy to use? So anyone could sort of, I don't know.
1: To wet your whistle.
0: Yeah,
1: to test,
0: could it be the
1: water,
0: bush tomato scones, or is there something a little bit easier than that? I mean, lemon myrtle, I suppose that's pretty popular and easy to throw into things, isn't it?
16: Yeah, I think it's pretty mainstream, lemon myrtle these days. And it's not actually a South Australian, doesn't grow here naturally, I guess. You know, the things that we sort of concentrate are your Munthries, your Kwandongs, and then you got your sea succulents, things like that. And then obviously the proteins, the kangaroo. We won't have emu on the menu or anything, but, you know, we'll concentrate on, Turong beef and that sort of stuff too. So, it's not just going to be about native ingredients. It'll be sort of other stuff that's from different areas as well. So, you know, paired with some lovely wine too. And,
1: beautiful.
16: It'll be a great night.
1: Kakadu plums, bush apples.
16: Yeah, Kakadu plums, another one. That's not from South Australia.
1: No,
16: that's sort of top end sort of area. But, all these ingredients are from, I guess, all different areas. And they are hard to find. But if you know what you're looking for, you'll see them everywhere.
0: So you did move out, like you said, you moved out of the central market for something wild. So it's still running as a catering, isn't it? And how has that been, the change?
16: Yeah, very good. So we do a lot of catering for obviously government and then just like local businesses and stuff like that. So, you know, native food, hampers and sandwiches and things like that. So it's not just native, it's also, I guess, you know, your conventional sort of ham sandwiches and things like that. So. That's been going for about 10 years now. So it's been a great little business that we started, me and the family. And, we just sort of expanded into the catering side because we stopped doing the meat in the market, I guess. So, unfortunately.
1: So, Daniel, any seats left or you're still looking for people to come along?
16: Yeah, obviously, if you go online and look up Reconciliation SA Fundraiser Ball Gala, you'll be able to get a ticket there and get along to the event. It'll be some great entertainment and, as I said, it's a chance to bring people together and celebrate Australia.
0: And some delicious food while you're doing it too.
1: Good on you, Daniel. Great catching up with you.
16: No worries, guys. Thank you very much.
1: Cheers.
0: Thank you, Daniel. Daniel Motlop. So if you look up reconciliationsa.org.au and then you'll you can find the link to the gala tickets.
1: I was going to ask Daniel about the kangaroo, where you have that it's a slow cooked.
0: Because it can be quite rubbery
1: type thing.
0: Yeah. I don't think I've ever tried kangaroo.
1: Yeah.
0: Have you?
1: Yeah, it's fine.
0: Tastes like chicken?
1: It wouldn't be my go-to meat, but I never forget when the Formula Ones came to Adelaide, the Hilton had a big gala dinner. And on the menu was kangaroo curry. It was stunning. That was my first introduction to it.
0: Okay.
1: So, and that went to all the international drivers and it was very well received.
0: We were just asking, because being Batman Day today, we were asking about comics. So the comic still exists and Peter was saying his kids read these graphic novels, which sort of look like comics, and I was saying, oh, what is actually is a graphic novel? And Steph said, a graphic novel is a novel with text and graphics. So the word, So the word graphic means depicting a clear and vivid description. So it's a novel that uses words and images to tell a story.
1: Okay.
0: Yeah, I like that.
1: Mm-hmm.
0: You've never read a graphic novel before? I don't think I have either. Wonder what the popular ones are. Maybe the one that Peter sent through.
1: No, I think I'd stick the Phantom.
0: The Phantom, just your average comic?
1: Oh, look, we used to hang out for Phantom comics. I remember that, my brother and I did. And we used to swap comics with different kids, you know.
0: Yeah,
1: it was a big thing.
0: It was. Comics. Yeah, if you get a, if you've got one still in its packet, I think they're worth a bit of money.
1: If you're a comicholic.
0: Yeah, let us know. 8223 0000 if you collect comics too.
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1: Yeah, welcome back. It's 7:52, beautiful sunny morning here in Adelaide. And I suspect around our delightful state, let's head to SAPOL Media. Senior Constable Kimberly Broad is there for us to have a chat to. Kimberly, good morning to you.
29: Good morning, Michael. Morning, Angie.
1: Oh, what a beautiful day. Now, Kimberly, two arrested for robbery at Port Adelaide last night.
29: Yeah, this was about 10:15 last night. Police were patrolling along Grand Junction Road when they saw two males running from a service station, and one had actually dropped a baseball bat as he was seen running off. Obviously, that sparked the interest of the passing patrol. So we had Western District Police respond and search the area, and whilst that was occurring, they did receive confirmation that a robbery had occurred at the service station. Two males had entered armed with a bat and a knife and allegedly threatened staff for stealing cash from the till. Unfortunately, the service station attendant was assaulted during the incident and sustained minor injuries. We had police dog Edge assist in the search, and they've located one offender hiding in the front yard of a home on Wellington Street, along with a second suspect underneath a car in a nearby alleyway. So those two are a 15-year-old boy from Oakden and a 14-year-old boy from Merino. They've been arrested and charged with aggravated robbery and will appear in court in November.
1: Good on your Edge. Well done. And Kimberly, a drink driver crashes through a Smithfield roundabout.
29: Yeah, this was at 7 o'clock last night. We responded to that location at Anderson Walk and Charlotte Street after a Hyundai had collided with the roundabout there. Patrols quickly responded and breath tested the driver, who returned a blood alcohol reading of 0.253. So that's more than five times the legal limit. That 47-year-old man from Craigmore, he's been reported for drink driving and driving without due care, and he's also been given an instant loss of licence for 12 months. So again, he'll be appearing in court to face those charges at a later date.
1: Kimberly, thank you for that.
0: I just wanted to ask Kimberly, are you part of the City to Bay team tomorrow, Kimberly? You're
29: getting your... No. I'm not built for running.
0: No, I'm not either.
29: But I will enjoy watching them pass me by.
0: Yeah, so you got 40 police women and men involved in your bit of the police band tomorrow.
29: I know, fantastic turnout, isn't it? And it should be a cracking day, so...
0: Yes. It should be.
1: What about Matt? Is he a bit of a runner?
0: Yeah, he's a Matt Barnes runner, isn't he?
29: Yeah, he's definitely. He's a marathon runner.
1: Is he really?
0: Yeah, I've heard that. Yeah, I'm not a runner either. Do you remember the episode of Friends, Kimberly, where Phoebe was running? That's me, the weird runner. Yeah. I'm a Phoebe.
29: I won't get that picture out of my mind.
0: No. Thank you.
29: Have a great weekend.
0: Thank you, Senior Constable Kimberly Broad.
1: You do have to be built for running, don't you?
0: Yeah. Yeah, I'm not built. It should be.
1: What about Matt? Is he a bit of a runner?
0: Yeah, he's a Matt Barnes runner, isn't he?
29: Yeah, he's definitely. He's a marathon runner.
1: Is he really?
0: Yeah, I've heard that. Yeah, I'm not a runner either. Do you remember the episode of Friends, Kimberly, where Phoebe was running? That's me, the weird runner. Yeah.

0: Lightweight chassis.
1: Phil Hoffman Travel Wizard. I've heard he's a runner from way back.
0: Yeah.
1: Creating moments you'll never forget. PhD.com.au. A bit of a runner in your youth there, Phil, or not?
2: No, I don't think I am. Okay. I could run, but I wasn't a good runner. I had an uncle who was an athletics coach, and he asked us all at an early age to run along the beach. He watched all our styles and then went one by one and said, no, you're not a runner, you're not a runner, you're not a runner. And I got listed as not as a runner.
1: Hey, Phil, before we get into what we're going to talk about, Skytrax have released the top airlines, Singapore.
2: Absolutely. I was just going to release that. Yeah, I was just going to release that to you, Angela, to say that. Number one. And they've knocked off Qatar, who's been number one for about 5 or 6 years in a row. And so they've slipped to, I think, number two. Qantas went two positions up a bit, so they're number 12. But Singapore Airlines, who has served Adelaide so well, and now with two flights most days, it's a beautiful connection now because you don't have that long wait in Singapore to go through. And the same coming back, you don't have to do a whole day in Singapore if you don't want to. It connects from Europe straight onto a flight into Adelaide and you get in mid-afternoon. So the connections with Singapore Airlines, and they've been a great supporter of all our events and everything else, along with Malaysia. So great news for Singapore Airlines. And they've just announced also that in combination with Egypt Air, next year we're going to have flights going Cairo, Singapore with Egypt Air, and then Singapore Airlines into Sydney. And that'll be a great connection for people who want to go and see Egypt and do one of the river cruises on Egypt. So good news. And the other good news is that United Airlines starts their service to San Francisco non-stop December the 19th with some great fares, but also for 3 or 4 months you can go straight through to America non-stop going out of Adelaide, which I think will be great. And if we can get those good numbers up, I think we'll finish up getting United daily.
0: Because Egypt went off the boil a bit, didn't it, a few years ago?
2: It's back on now, Michael, and it really has not been touched by, what's been going on. So, I think it's a great time to go. And some of the new vessels on the Nile with Viking, UniWorld and others, scenic, just beautiful way of seeing the best of Egypt in style.
0: Closer to home, New Zealand.
2: New Zealand, always a favourite, Michael. Yeah. And we've got a beautiful destination package there coming up with New Zealand doing the two islands. And this is a 16-day signature highlights tour. Return flights from Adelaide. So you're flying out of Adelaide, direct out of Adelaide to Auckland, and then also back from the other South Island. And so, great combination of the North and South Islands in premium economy comfort with a maximum of 32 travellers, Michael. It's a beautiful way of seeing it. My mother always said to me that early days when she did New Zealand the first time that it's Europe in the backyard. There's so many beautiful destinations in New Zealand. Very friendly as far as the tourist is concerned, and they do it so well. So this is a beautiful tour. Covers, places like Milford Sound, the iconic Transalpine trip with the rail, Rotorua's geothermal wonders, and the beautiful Bay of Islands. So, you're going to see the best of everything. Two-night stays in most of the destinations throughout the two islands. So a great way of seeing New Zealand.
0: And our dollar's pretty good too. Over there.
2: Yeah, very good over there. So we do very well. But as I said, I think they have a great attitude, Michael, to tourism. And you just feel very welcome over there because there's only 3 million New Zealanders. But you've got to be careful when you're talking rugby. Make sure that the All Blacks are winning when you talk. Don't mention the Wallabies. But other than that, it's very good. But, Michael, big news is we've got our expo coming up on Sunday, the 18th of October at the Convention Centre. And again, it will be a big day with all the suppliers there. People will have a chance to win some beautiful travel prizes, but also a lot of seminars for people to get first-hand information on what's happening in 27 and 28.
0: And Phil, 30 seconds to go, South Africa?
2: Yes, South Africa, always a popular one, and we've got some great programs to South Africa there. There's one there, we've all got a Maldives program as well, but the South Africa program is going to be escorted next year. On September the 2nd out of Adelaide, 16 nights, superior accommodation, and seeing some of the great highlights of South Africa. So great opportunity for people. And having someone from escorting from our company looking after you the whole time means you just don't have to worry. You just turn up on departure day and everything is taken care of and you're going to see the best of South Africa.
1: Thank you, Phil. Thanks, Phil Hoffman Travel, creating moments you'll never forget, phd.com.au. I mean, Singapore Airlines are amazing and

0: the airport is excellent. That they're saying here, one of the reasons why Qatar has dropped could be due to the Middle East issues and the cancellation of flights. Have you ever flown Qatar before?
1: Yeah, very good. Excellent. Singapore's the best, though.
0: Yeah, it is. Absolutely. All right, let's head to the news with Alice. After the news, we'll talk about the wine industry. How's it going? Good? Bad? Is it going to be saved?
1: Shaky.
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3: 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With the 8 o'clock news, I'm Alice Burton.
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3: An 85-year-old man has been arrested following an alleged assault at a nursing home in Seton. Police were called to the facility just after 9:30 yesterday after reports a male volunteer assaulted a female staff member. The woman in her 60s was taken to hospital with non-life-threatening injuries. The man was also taken to hospital. Police say no residents were injured or threatened, and the incident is not believed to have been random. The man is undergoing a medical assessment before police decide on further action. Donald Trump has banned major news outlets from the White House in his biggest crackdown yet on what he calls fake news. CNN, one of the networks, the US president, accusing them of reporting fiction and lies. US political expert Bruce Wolpe telling Today he's not surprised by the ban.
5: He doesn't want any critical coverage coming from the press. He wants the truth as he tells it. He can't end the Iran war. He's getting a lot of criticism for that. The economy is in bad shape. Petrol prices are so high. It is going to affect the midterm elections. He doesn't like that coverage. So he is trying to dominate the coverage.
3: Global AI leader Anthropic says its infrastructure in Australian data centres will be restricted due to ongoing copyright disputes. The tech giant is calling for a new licensing framework to compensate Australian creators and media companies. Leaders say until then, its local facilities will only be used to process query responses rather than train new AI models. The federal government is expanding the PBS to make key treatments for eczema, asthma and severe hives significantly cheaper. Under next month's changes, new pre-filled pen devices for asthma sufferers that usually cost over $450 a script will drop to a maximum of $25. The listing also includes affordable relief for chronic skin conditions. And Australia's most expensive bull, Wyatt, is relaxing at Camperdown in New South Wales after selling for $420,000 at an Angus sale. ABS Australia beef product manager Fletch Kelly says they're keen to check out his offspring this time next year.
6: In terms of the performance or DNA estimated breeding value data that he offers, it's really quite versatile. He excels in a number of key traits, including gestation length, and in the carcass department and structural department as well. So he's the ultimate all-rounder and we just love him.
3: Turning to 5AA Sport, and the Swans season is over, going down by 12 points to the Dockers in a thriller at the SCG.
7: Way to go, Dockers! From Wharfie time to grand final time for Fremantle. They are into their second grand final. The Dockers prevail by 2 goals.
3: It's game on for the Adelaide 36ers tonight as they launch their season against Melbourne United at John Cain Arena. There's a new coach at the helm with Trevor Gleeson, but the Sixers will be without John Jenkins and Isaac Humphries, while former NBA star Joe Ingles makes his United debut. Australia has won the second one-dayer against Zimbabwe by 84 runs. Travis Head's performance, the highlight. He knocked up his first century since the Ashes. And it's a big day of racing at Caulfield. Two feature races, the Sir Rupert Clark Stakes and the Underwood Stakes. Cockplate Fancy Cosmic Crusader, also a hot starter in the Underwood. Now checking 5AA traffic.
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8: Morning there. Roads looking A-OK for a Saturday morning. Nice way to get into the weekend. We're accident breakdown free. Simply some works to keep in mind. You'll find it with Gilman, Eastern Braid near Wicker Road. Bit of activity at Dry Creek to keep an eye on. North-South motorway to the Wingfield Interchange. Slow already South Road through Torrensville and Feberton. And getting quite busy at the moment at May North, the road at Enfield near Grand Junction Road. Only one to come is Jetty Road, Largs Bay, and got one right now. Port Road at Queenstown. Just look for the big van on the left side of the road. It's the one with the really weird looking rear windows. 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Adelaide's most accurate traffic. On 5AA.
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3: Sunny and 25 today, becoming cloudy 23 tomorrow, down to 17 and cloudy on Monday, and a top of 21 and sunny for Tuesday. Right now it's 16 degrees on 5AA, always Adelaide.
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0: It is coming up to 10 minutes past 8, 8223 0000. KG and Cornsey are in after 9 o'clock with the sports show. Plenty of sport around. Finals time, AFLW today. Lots of things to chat about, so make sure you keep them busy. We'll talk about, because it's Batman Day, we're talking about comics. Annie says, one of my grandson's favourite books are the graphic novels called anime from Japan. He has a huge collection and his head is in them always, which is fantastic.
1: Okay.
0: Chris was saying the secret to, because we were talking to Daniel Motlop about the reconciliation dinner that he is putting together the menu for, The secret to kangaroo meat is submerge it in water for 24 hours, then cook it. It takes the gamey taste out of it.
1: Okay.
0: Yeah, there we go. Michael Keelan, we've been hearing for quite a while now the wine industry struggling. Well, Premier Peter Malinauskas announced a $109 million package to help growers transition to other crops. Expressions of interest for the scheme will open next week. What does it all mean? Good, bad, indifferent?
1: Difficult times ahead. Mitchell Taylor joins us now, chairman of Taylor Wines, award-winning garden center, nursery, winemaker. Mitchell, good morning to you.
17: Good morning. How are you, Mark?
1: Good, thank you. You've read the press release, I guess, for the South Australian government committing $109 million to help struggling wine industry. Your first thoughts on that, Mitchell?
17: Yeah, congratulations to the Premier. It's nice to have a politician that finally listens to our industry. You know, I've been in it for 40 years in our family business, Taylor's Wines, up in the Clare Valley, and I've never seen the industry in such a difficult time. You know, there is an oversupply of grapes. There's a lot of our growers doing it really tough. So we really welcome this package from the Premier and the South Australian Government because, you know, as we all know, the wine industry really is a hallmark to the state of South Australia and something that we're proud that we export all around the world.
1: Mitchell, from sort of 4 or 5 years ago, it was very high export of wine around the world was, you know, reaching record numbers. What's actually happened in the last 2 or 3 years to the industry?
17: Well, there's really been, in the markets, quite a lot of chaos. There is, you know, with all these trade wars that are going on around the globe. There's also been COVID and the consumer confidence, particularly with our younger consumers, with the cost of living pressures, wellness and everything. It's really been very tough times for our markets. But at the same time, you know, the quality of Australian wine's going through the roof, and I think people are probably trading up a little bit and really looking for, you know, some of the exciting wines that come out of our regions.
0: Mitchell, what do you know about the $109 million package, and are you eligible for anything? What sort of things are you eligible for?
17: Yeah, we're doing a bit of restructuring in our vineyards, so we'll be eligible for some of the, you know, the recycling of the post, particularly with the ones that were CCA treated, so that's good. We're also working with a lot of our growers and a lot of the regions around all of Australia, to be honest, you know, are impacted, so this will be great. You know, we've got some, you know, Riverland growers, they will really appreciate this package because it'll help them to be able to look at their vineyards and work out which are the varieties they should be planting and maybe even looking at alternative crops because we do have a very large surplus of grapes compared to the current demand. So it will really assist people as they make those very, you know, a lot of family businesses are involved in the wine industry, from growers to winemakers and all the way through in the making and distribution of wine. And it will really help these rural communities to, you know, adjust to the markets, the new regime in front of us.
1: It's traditionally been a family business or industry, hasn't it? I mean,
17: yes,
1: big business got involved into planting thousands of hectares. Do you think that's the last we'll see of that sort of massive?
17: I think so. Yeah. I think, this is the other thing. We're calling out to the federal government to also be like, you know, follow the great example of the Premier, because we've put a budget submission to the federal government and they've just ignored it. But we really need you know, some help here. And the last federal budget for family businesses, with all these new changes and all this new regulation and red tape, you know, I was even talking to the Premier about the container deposit scheme that they're setting up and making us, you know, pay this extra money to recycle our bottles.
1: Yes.
17: You know, they're already being recycled, and we don't have any wine bottles in the waste stream. So we just need government to really free us up and stop all this burden of regulation so we can get on with the job of making beautiful wines and, you know, marketing them all around the globe.
0: Have you seen, Mitchell, over the years, wineries leaving the industry? What would the numbers sort of be on that? Has it been more than what you have thought in the last, more than the last 10 years?
17: Yes, there's a lot of wineries up for sale. A lot of wineries have gone into receivership. A lot of wineries have left the industry. Even, I'll give you an example. We're a member of Australia's First Families of Wine. And, you know, we're associated with companies like Yalumba, Henschke, D'Arenberg, Taylor's. Mm-hmm. And we've even had McWilliams Wines, remember them, that have been around for 150 years, family business, five generations. They're no longer there. Well, the brand's still alive, but the actual business went into receivership. And, you know, they had sell all the assets, and now it's just a shadow of what was a great family business in Australia.
1: So it is a loan for interest-free, I think, for 2 years, and then 7% payback, I think, on the money. I mean, if things don't come good within 2 years, that's going to put another burden on the family or the company, rather, that borrowed the money.
17: Well, that's right. Yes. So you've got to be, you know, using this money and really reinvigorating the business, so that you're finding opportunities. And, you know, we as an industry, it is very tough. I've never seen it this tough in my time in the industry. But at the same time, there are positives out there. The quality's there. And even with all the chaos in North America, now our Canadian sales are really going through the roof. Trump created a war there. All the American wines have come off the shelves in Canada, and our family winery that makes, you know, a lot of great reds of Shiraz and Cabernet Sauvignon, the Canadians just love it. You know, they've really got behind us.
0: Mitchell, before we let you go, tell us about your winery. Where can we visit? What's the sort of most popular wine
17: you've got? Come up to, we're at the southern end of the Clare Valley, and we've just put in a new cellar door. It's a great facility there, so you can just sit out on the lawn and enjoy, you know, all of our wines. We're renowned for our red wines, and particularly the Taylor's Shiraz. That's one of my favourites. And we've just recently won a big major international award with our St Andrews Shiraz. So that is an absolute cracker. but all the team at Taylor's, we've got a great staff there. We've got our vineyard there that you can see as you come into the valley. At the southern end, we're just outside the township of Auburn, where the Rising Sun Hotel is. So just pop up and, you know, have a lovely, if you like Clare Valley Rieslings, our 2026 Rieslings look great. And then the Shiraz and Cabernet Sauvignon are world class and winning major trophies around the globe.
0: And people can look up taylorswines.com.au, so you know exactly where to go.
17: Yes, exactly. Yeah, just first right out of Auburn on the main North Road, only a kilometre off the main North Road, and we'd love to see you up there at Taylor's Wines.
1: Just one last question, Mitchell, before you go. What do you think will be the main reason that wineries, cellar doors will ask for that loan? What would it be, for a vine pool, storage or something?
17: We've got a cellar door rebate, which is really welcome. got the federal government now on the last budget have decided to phase it out, which that's very unfortunate. So I think we've only got another 2 years of that.
1: Mm-hmm.
17: So that investment really helps in tourism because we're, you know, building tourism in the rural communities. So, yeah, we really do need some support there. We do need the support in helping us get the balance in our vineyards. And I think industry is starting to move on that. So that's good. But because we are not just an agricultural product, but we're value added, we really need that help in helping us market the wine. So any assistance like export market grants really help us take our finest wines to the rest of the world. Because I think globally, people always look at Australian wine as being the best value, but when they think of quality, they actually think of other countries and other regions. So I think, it is a tragedy because we know here in Australia, with people with good palates, know that we are world class. So we just need some help there in marketing and getting that message through in some of these key international markets.
1: Mitchell Taylor, thanks for your time this morning.
17: My pleasure, and thanks for your support and all your listeners for the Australian wine industry.
1: Terrific.
17: Hug a winemaker. We certainly need your help, and thanks for the support.
1: Excellent.
0: Thank you, Mitchell. Thanks for coming on.
1: You can't say pop a cork anymore unless you've got really old wines. It's unscrew.
0: It is unscrew. Someone sent a message in. I'm not sure why we need to bail out every business. Unfortunately, greed caught up with the wine industry and everyone thought it was an easy dollar. Yeah, but then you look at it, it's a $2.4 billion industry to our state, produces 80% of Australia's premium wine, supports more than 90,000 jobs. So
1: it's the fourth biggest income earner.
0: I think it probably did need to be bailed out.
1: Yeah.
0: And it's been a long time coming. It's not like this happened overnight.
1: Absolutely. And the world's changed. You know, as Mitchell said, you know, younger people are not drinking wine. Older people are sort of cutting back on wine, too expensive, etc. All those things have all added up to where we are today.
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0: It is coming up to 26 minutes past 8. Good morning, Tony.
8: Good morning, Michael and Ange.
1: Tony.
8: Ange. You got a hatred for Donald Trump or something?
0: Well, I wouldn't say hatred, but I just don't like the way he does business.
8: Well,
0: and treats people.
8: Well, you know something? The people voted for him. We've got to accept that.
0: Yeah, and right? I think they're probably regretting that decision.
8: No, now hold on. They got over 60% of the vote. Now, if he's doing what he thinks is right, whereas everybody else that's gone in there, being president, has done nothing. Not a damn thing for that country. I don't see what your problem is. They keep saying CNN. By the way, CNN, they're the most corrupt network in the world.
0: No, and see, I don't think that's right, though, Tony. Why is CNN the most corrupt?
8: Okay, they've been pushing the Russia agenda for years and years and years. In the end, you don't hear it anymore because it was all fake.
0: What, and you think Fox News isn't corrupt and allegedly corrupt and biased?
8: Hold on, they did both sides.
0: Though?
8: Yeah, they do. Do you watch it or not?
0: I can't stand Fox News, really. It's just biased.
8: Why don't you watch the local Sky News? That's, you can watch that on YouTube. Right?
0: No, I've got Binge, but I don't really watch that either.
8: Yeah. Well, when you push an issue, like Rachel Maddow, she's another one. She's just off the planet, that one. She's on incredible money. She's on $20 million a week or something. Some ridiculous amount of money. And she's just making up stories after stories after stories.
0: Well, I've got a question for you, Tony. So why with Trump, every time you mention Trump, and yeah, I'm not always, obviously if there's a positive story about him, I'll say it. Why are people so passionate about him like he's our own Prime Minister? Like, it's very, people just jump so quickly. Why is that? It's like a cult. Why is that? Why do you feel so passionate about Donald Trump?
8: Well, what happened, he's on a wave because patriotism, right? He loves his country. Where these white people, this next generation, they hate everybody, okay? So people, even the young generation now, they love their countries, like the young people here now. They're all leaning to Pauline Hanson.
0: Why? Yeah, but I mean, Donald Trump has been caught out on a lie so many times. Like, we got to remember, he's a marketer. He's very good at marketing.
1: Good
0: so the other week he was saying, you know, if you vote for us in the midterms, I'll give you $5,000. Well, A, that's illegal. You can't do it, and he can't just do that. You've got to go through courts and all sorts for that to happen. And so it's just throwing out those lines, and people believe him. That's what that's what concerns me, that people believe everything he says. That concerns me a lot.
8: The $5,000 thing, all right? Now, look into it a bit more, but you should have.
0: Yeah, well, I've been watching a lot of coverage on it, and all the American outlets are saying it's illegal, you can't do that. And if you can, it has to go through the courts to get that approved, because it's buying votes. It's illegal to buy votes.
8: That every politician tells you, we're going to do this, even the Labor Party here. We're going to do this. We're going to look after the homeless. It's like here, Malinowskis and whatever. They make up plenty of BS and they come through with it. At the end of the day, that $5,000, right, he was going to take deduction off their tax or their rates or their energy usage. And that's how that $5,000 will go back into their pocket.
0: Mm. All right. Yeah, no, well, look, Tony, I am happy to have a conversation because what I like about you is we're not judging each other. You accept my opinion, I accept yours. I think the issue I have is every time I talk about Trump, people are just so mean on the text line and that. So thank you for having a nice discussion about it. I appreciate it.
1: Yeah, good on you, Tony.
8: Ciao.
0: Bye. We don't judge each other. And that's the thing, when you do talk about Trump, it gets so much.
1: Yeah, anyway. It's interesting when you mention it.
0: Yes. Yes, I know. It's very strange, isn't it?
1: I don't know why. You can't have a conversation
0: without people attacking. Yeah, even One Nation as well, they go for the jugular.
1: Mm.
0: It's like, okay, well, it's...
1: It's almost a frightening thing.
0: But, you know,
1: they're scared.
0: Yeah, it is frightening.
1: Yeah.
0: But, or you don't want to hear the reality. Yeah. But the thing is, I actually used to like watching Celebrity Apprentice when Donald Trump was on. I liked his role on that show because he was like the main guy. He would fire people. I thought he was really good on Celebrity Apprentice. Did you ever see any episode?
1: No,
0: he was really good on it. Yeah. I liked him.
1: No, I heard he's been good. But, I mean, he's the leader of the free world, whether you like it or not. He's the number one man. And I know a lot of people don't agree with what he's done and what he's doing, but he's on the right side.
0: Yeah.
1: But you'd hate Putin to be in that position.
0: Already. You see the text messages coming through. See, this is my point. You've just all proved my point.
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4: Two teenagers have been arrested over an alleged armed robbery at a Port Adelaide service station last night. Police Senior Constable Kimberly Broad says the pair threatened staff with a bat and knife before stealing cash, with an attendant suffering minor injuries.
10: We had police dog Edge assist in the search, and they've located one offender hiding in the front yard of a home on Wellington Street, along with a second suspect underneath a car in a nearby alleyway.
4: A 15-year-old from Oakden and a 14-year-old from Marino have been charged with aggravated robbery. They'll face the Port Adelaide Youth Court in November. A 14-year-old boy has been arrested after allegedly riding an e-bike dangerously through Adelaide's western suburbs. Police say the rider refused to stop on Military Road at Semaphore Park before being tracked by Pole Air to West Beach. He allegedly dumped the bike on the beach before being arrested. The Marriottville boy faces several traffic charges and will appear in the Port Adelaide Youth Court in November. Four Chinese nationals have been busted at Melbourne Airport with around $250,000 worth of illegal cigarettes in their luggage. Border Force says cigarette smugglers are increasingly making drug mule-style runs through Australian airports, cashing in on the illicit tobacco black market. Last financial year, more than 214,000 illegal cigarettes were stopped at the border. School discipline, less screen time and streamlining teacher accreditation are at the heart of the opposition's plan to reform school education. The Shadow Education Minister will hand down the coalition policy today, aiming to restore excellence in Australian schools. It follows a global education test that shows standards in maths, reading and science are falling. Julian Lesser says the PISA test demonstrates the need for root and branch curriculum reform.
24: It indicates that we need to have behaviour standards and back principals and teachers to enforce them. It shows that we need to get screens out of the classrooms and ensure they're only used when there's a clear academic purpose.
4: And Aussie farmers fear the decimation of a local industry if we start importing American apples. The United States is the world's second largest apple producer and is pushing for them to be sold on Australian soil. General Manager of Apples and Pears Australia, Jeremy Griffith, says that Australia grows 99% of its own apples and needs to protect its biosecurity.
25: Well, the US has been trying to get apples into Australia for quite a few years now, and the risk of bringing any of those diseases into the country can have a major impact on all our orchards. When they do get into this country, they can have profound impacts. We're not clear of the government's timetable, but it's a major level of concern.
4: Now turning to 5AA Sport, and the Dockers have stormed home, displaying some late-game magic to defeat Sydney by 12 points in last night's preliminary final at a packed SCG. Victory means Fremantle is into the club's second grand final, taking on either Hawthorn or Brisbane. Freo coach Justin Longmire full of praise for his opponents.
11: Credit to Sydney, their pressure was outstanding. Yeah, the contest was great. Credit to Coxie and his team to be able to regroup after the issues they had and put out such a competitive team.
4: In the AFLW, two Port Adelaide Foundation players will celebrate milestones against Sydney at Alberton today. Captain Justine Mills Robinson reaches 100 games, while Abby Dogrick will play her 50th. Supercars teams have rejected a proposal to bring back compulsory door numbers, wanting to retain the prime spot for sponsors. And Adelaide City Bay Fun Run is on tomorrow, with more than 30,000 runners and walkers expected to take part. Now checking 5AA traffic.
12: Knowles Caravans, proud home of Island Star, Australian made, Salisbury Highway, opposite Mawson Lakes.
13: Morning there, roads across our fine city working really well today. We're currently accident breakdown free. Getting busy in the usual spots, South Road through Theberton and Mile End. Starting to build at the moment, Main North Road at Scotty's Corner. And we are seeing some delays, South Road at Tonsley, as you get off the Southern Expressway for the tunnel works. Gilman is busy too with work. Sexton Parade near the Gilman Ramp with early morning cameras, Beckman Street, Plimpton. Got one right now, Old Port Road at Queenstown. 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Adelaide's most accurate traffic on 5AA.
4: To the 5AA forecast.
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4: Sunny and 25 today, becoming cloudy 23 tomorrow. Cloudy down to 17 on Monday and sunny with a top of 21 for Tuesday. Right now, it's 18 degrees on 5AA, always Adelaide.
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0: It is coming up to 20 minutes to 9. 8223 0000. KG and Cornsey are in after 9 o'clock with the sports show. I had a nice, what I thought was a nice discussion, well, it was, with Tony about civil. Donald Trump. Very civil. Yeah, and this is what discussion's about. It's about hearing each other's side. It's not about being right or being wrong. Dom says, tell me one politician that hasn't been caught on a lie. Well, true, but doesn't make it right. Someone said, Angie, if you can't handle the heat, get out of the kitchen. Okay. Phil says, politics destroys society every day. Everyone dividing about everything and anything. Yeah, you're correct. Ziggy says, I guess that means you wouldn't think the ABC are biased. Well, I never said that. Let's hear Michael's opinion. You're not an expert on everything. Oh, what's Michael's opinion on Trump? What's your opinion then, though?
1: Shoots from the hip, cashed up bloke, thinks he can do anything. And I think the end result's going to be in a couple of years' time when he sort of leaves the White House. What sort of a mess is the world going to be in? Is he going to have it cleaned up? Those are the big questions I'd be worried about. I mean, he's pretty good at getting involved in things and saying, you know, like giving everyone, what was it, $500 or something?
0: 5,000.
1: 5,000. And all those sort of things. Does he ask someone first now, look, if we do this, can I give away the 50,000, whatever it is? But to me, he, the leader of the free world, there are some responsibilities and restraint go with that, I would have thought, but doesn't. There, that's what I think.
0: Well, it's just...
1: Send those comments in, please.
0: yeah, you won't get attacked, don't worry, Michael, you're fine.
1: I think most people feel that way about him, you know. Would you vote for him here in Australia? I don't know. I don't think I would.
0: But it's just coming through now. US President Donald Trump says he has made a deal with Denmark to bolster the US military presence in Greenland after months of threatening to take the island by force from the NATO ally. I mean, come
1: on. That's what I mean. He shoots from the hip a lot, doesn't he?
0: Come on. A little island, everyone's happy there, and you want it, so you're going to attack it. That's what's going to happen. I mean, imagine if we were just sitting here and Peter Malinowskis said, no, I want your office, and just comes in and starts attacking us all. I mean, everyone would be absolutely up in arms. So I don't know why people are not up in arms about some of the stuff he does.
1: Is Albo going to America, isn't he?
0: Soon, yes. Yes, they've got a
1: I would have thought he'd meet
0: meeting
1: with Trump.
0: That's the plan.
1: One Prime Minister.
0: That's the plan, I think.
1: That's the plan. Well,
0: yes.
1: You know, I don't think that's going to happen.
0: We'll see, because it took a while last time, didn't it?
1: They're our strongest ally. Our only sort of
0: Are they, though, now? Not sure anymore. Anyway, let's change the topic, because I don't want to talk about Trump anymore. Let's talk about things, movies. We like movies. We've been talking about Batman and all sorts today. But the Adelaide Independent Film Festival is at the Capri Theatre from the 3rd and the 4th. What is the Adelaide Independent Film Festival, Michael? Festival director Tom Kirby joins us now. Hello, Tom. Thank you so much for your time.
7: Good morning, Michael. Good morning, Angie. Thank you, Tom, for your time.
0: So tell us about the Adelaide Independent Film Festival. Is it new or has it been around for a little while?
7: Yeah, so it's been around for 4 years. But within those 4 years, we've built quite a loyal following among South Australia's independent film community. And we're, I don't want to use the word surprised, because we sort of felt the reason why we created the Adelaide Independent Film Festival is there was an opportunity to further promote independent filmmakers, and that's from South Australia, but also interstate and international. So, we're in our fourth year, and it's our second year at the two-day festival. But it's our first year for the 4th of October having an industry day, which I'm sure I'll touch on later on. But that's a very, very exciting version of the program.
1: So how long, on average, do these movies run for? Is there a set time? Or?
7: Well, it's a good question, because it's always the tricky thing when... So for this year, we invited guest programmer, Anthony Frith. So he's a documentary filmmaker from South Australia. You may have seen his film, behind-the-scenes film, Mockbuster, as well as The Land That Time Forgot. That's his debut feature. He essentially shot his documentary, behind-the-scenes documentary, simultaneously with his feature. So that was quite a task. But it's a good point with the runtime, because we were talking, once we get the program from over 350 films down to about 50 shortlisted, the conversation starts, because we have 2.5 hours.
1: Yeah.
7: So that's a screening program. And ultimately, you want to put in as many films as you can. And if you have a 20-minute, 25-minute, it makes it incredibly difficult. And you do ask the question, is this extremely unique and terrific to the point where it's going to beat out four other films? So usually they average around 10 minutes to 12 minutes. That's just the sweet spot, I think, like for audiences to really dive into the story, and it's not thrown at them. You're not forcing the story down someone's throat. So, yeah, the program itself averages around, some are micro short. So we have an awards category for micro short, which is under 5 minutes. But majority of the films are around that 10-minute mark.
1: That is short, 5 minutes.
7: Yeah, but look, the interesting thing, and that's why we love this category, the micro short, is there is one called a film from France, sorry. And it's Yahanuni. And it's essentially 3 minutes, but it feels like it's a 10-minute short. Like, there's just, it's so simple. All it is from the point of view of a baby, but you don't see the baby, and it's two parents. But essentially, I don't want to ruin it or
1: anything.
7: But there's something going on in the background. To the point where you honestly, you're engaged from minute one, and you realize, well, that was just 3 minutes, but it felt like it was 10 minutes. And they're the ones we love when when they're 3 minutes, but they feel like twice the runtime.
1: So what sort of audience do you get that will come in and watch a short movie or docker?
7: Are they
1: a certain group of people, young, old, what?
7: A bit of mixture, yeah. So we got a mixture of both. So because we're at the Capri, their networks and the Unley Council as well, it's a broad range between the age groups. But mainly you're looking at like independent filmmakers between the ages of, 20 to 30. And then you've got industry leaders. So they're, around your 30s to 40s to 50s. But you're basically combining a whole lot of people that just ultimately love film and love going to the movies. And because the program itself is 2.5 hours, that's essentially a feature film. So, yes, there's 17 different short films playing in between, but you're sitting down like you're watching a feature film. And Anthony and I try to program the 17 films in a way like you're watching a feature film.
1: Yes,
7: so at least you're not feeling like it's so depressing at the beginning or in the middle. And you get some lighthearted moments scattered through the program. So, it's interesting because the 4 years that we've been active in the industry, is you're seeing a lot of different types of people come through the doors at the Capri and the Mercury, which is exciting because it shows us that the festival's needed in South Australia. So that's lovely.
0: Mm. Tom, so people can look up, if they just Google the Adelaide Independent Film Festival, you'll find the program. But what are some of the highlights? I see that there's one called, a 5-minute one called The Cranker, A Bar on Borrowed Time. So that was the documentary following it was facing demolition. What are some of the other highlights?
7: Yeah, so there's a couple that I really like, and it's always dangerous when you sort of pick out your favourites compared to, not going through all 17. In case the filmmakers are listening. But there's two that I really like, and I'm a big fan of animation. And there's one local film called If When. And this one, we spoke with the director, Courtney Westbrook, so an interview will be coming out shortly. But it's they're also up for Best Director and Best Sound. But their film, to me, when you watch it, it's like the power of connection and having a deeper appreciation, like for the relationships that we have in our lives. And then you realize, oh, wow, I had a really good, strong relationship with either your partner, your family, friend. But when something happens in life and maybe that relationship breaks, you don't realize it, or you might not put a lot of attention on or effort into that relationship to keep it going. And when it cuts off, or you move in your different directions, you realize, wow, they really had a big impact on my life. And it's using animation in a way to tell that story. And I think it's one of the most interesting films in the program. The other one is, I don't know if you've seen the film like Vincent. It's a film from 2017. It's a feature film, and it's all done by painted images. And so this film, Like Friend, Like Dear, this one's about 13 minutes, and it's all done by painted images. It's an animation. Mm. It's one of our slower paced films, but that one's more basically talking about the hidden similarities between like humans, animals, and the environment we all share. There's a nice note at the end of the film, which audiences will see with the environmentalists there, but it's just a film that really gets you, like, as I said, it's a slow paced film, but you buy into the story, and the quality of the filmmaking in that film is top draw. So I think those two, I wouldn't say they're my top two just because of the reasons that I mentioned before, if they're listening, the filmmakers, but the program is filled with wonderful films. And you've got, as I mentioned, you've got documentaries, you've got animations, you've got a film from Queensland called Half Past Midnight. And that gives you a similar feeling to the listeners if they've watched Barry Jenkins' If Bill Street Could Talk. It's got a similar vibe to that, like in terms of the music. And I believe the score was composed live, I believe. And we also spoke to the director, Daniel Bibby, there. That interview will come out shortly as well. So there's a lot. There's a lot.
0: Yeah, there are. And I love your passion. And I think it's good if you're not one of those people that can sit through like a 3-hour movie. These are good to keep your attention. Like, even though there's quite a few of them, 5 minutes, 10, 15 minutes is easy to do. The Adelaide Independent Film Festival, it's on at the Capri Theatre on the 3rd of October. Then there's some other things happening as well on the Mercury Cinema on the 4th. So head to autismforum.com.au. But if you just Google Adelaide Independent Film Festival, it'll all come up. Thank you very much.
1: Thanks,
0: Tom. Best wishes.
7: Thanks, Angie. Thanks, Michael. Have a good day.
1: Cheers.
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0: Michael Keelan, just quickly before we go and let KG and Cornsey in the studio, we've been hearing over the last few days about Princess Diana's brother, Charles Spencer,

0: really going for my family as a whole about their sense of duty not being adequate enough, and ranted for a while. I have no idea how long, but it was a significant period. And I just listened. And then he stopped. And I thought, oh, now he's going to pull himself together and say something more appropriate. And then he said, we'll forget her soon enough.
1: What went through your mind?
0: Well, I'm not sure I can say exactly what went through my mind, but I really was so stunned. And I just, after a stunned silence, I said, I cannot believe you just said that. And I hung up on him.
1: You know that Buckingham Palace has already said, with a degree of fury, that that didn't happen.
0: Well, they haven't actually, Laura. They've sort of smudged that one, haven't they? They've said that recollections may vary.
1: Well, let me read you exactly what the palace has said. They said, His Majesty is mindful that the pain of fraternal grief can cloud reason, affect judgment, and colour memory in ways others do not recognise, even many years after such a loss. The King is plainly furious. Buckingham Palace almost never issues any kind of statement.
0: Well, is he
1: like
0: furious
1: that,
0: or is he embarrassed? Because I can tell you here and now, those are exactly the words he said. I've only ever had two calls on the line with Prince Charles at any stage of my life. I was hyper alert to what he was saying. And those are precisely the words he said. And I promise that to you now. Genuinely, that is what he said.
2: Watch this space. It is unfolding. Drama in the royal family? Michael Killen, we've got to go. See you later.
3: And happy birthday for tomorrow.
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12: Experts warn rising tensions in the Middle East could send fuel prices soaring even higher. Some economists predict drivers could pay an extra 45 cents a litre if the conflict continues to escalate. In Adelaide today, the average price of unleaded fuel is about $2.30 a litre and

0: $2.80 for diesel. Australia's push for child online protection is taking centre stage as the Prime Minister travels to the United States for high-level talks. Joined by Foreign Minister Penny Wong in New York, Anthony Albanese will deliver Australia's national statement at the UN General Assembly. He'll also meet with global tech leaders to address issues including energy costs and global security. Beaches on Perth's north coast will remain closed until at least midday today after yesterday morning's fatal shark attack. It happened around a quarter past 10 as the victim was swimming with a friend around 50 metres off Sorrento Beach. Witnesses estimated the animal was up to 6 metres long. The Fisheries Minister has authorised the catching and killing of the shark and drum lines have been set. The South Australian Government has announced new support for the struggling wine industry, including funding to remove surplus vineyards and help shift excess wine. Taylor's Wines Managing Director Mitchell Taylor has told Michael and Angie on 5AA the support, including loans, is welcome as the industry works through challenging conditions.
1: This will be great. We've got some Riverland growers, though, they will really appreciate this package because it'll help them to be able to look at their vineyards and work out which are the varieties they should be planting and maybe even looking at alternative crops because we do have a very large surplus.
0: Investing icon Warren Buffett has stepped down as chairman of Berkshire Hathaway after leading the trillion-dollar company for more than half a century. His son Howard has been appointed the company's new chairman. And Singapore Airlines has been crowned the world's best carrier at this year's World Airline Awards. It breaks a two-year streak held by Qatar Airways, while Qantas climbed two spots to 12th overall, securing the title for best airline in Australia and the Pacific. Now turning to 5AA sport, and the Swans have gone down by 12 points to the Dockers in a thriller at the SCG. The win puts Fremantle into the club's second grand final, taking on either Brisbane or Hawthorn. It was a comeback for the ages for Frio after being 28 points down at the 20-minute mark of the third term. As for Sydney coach Dean Cox, it's the end of 6 weeks of off-field turmoil at the club.
2: I'm extremely proud of what I said to the staff and the players after the game, you know, to put on a performance like that and you know, probably the North and the Brisbane, and then to go again, and just extremely proud of everyone uniting, galvanising and coming together to try and get our season to the last game, and we fell short.
0: Fremantle will now face the winner of tonight's do-or-die clash between the Lions and the Hawks. Australia has won the second one-dayer against Zimbabwe by 84 runs, Travis Head's performance the highlight. He grabbed his first century since the Ashes. And the Adelaide 36ers begin their NBL season tonight with a road clash against Melbourne United at John Cain Arena. New coach Trevor Gleeson takes charge for the first time, but they'll be without John Jenkins and Isaac Humphries, both ruled out with injuries. Now checking 5AA traffic.
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4: Morning there. Getting busy in the usual spots this morning. Anzac Highway through Keswick and Ashford heading into the city. A little bit sluggish at the moment. Fullerton Road, the Britannia roundabout at Rose Park, and copping a few delays South Road through Theberton and Torrensville this morning. You'll find some works which are also copping a fair bit of traffic at Hallett Cove, Lonsdale Road near Majors Road. I've got a camera sitting up right now at Dawes Road at Ascot Park. You won't believe the amount of cars arriving at Toyota dealerships. Big cars, small cars, hybrids, EVs. You'll find the perfect car waiting. Oh, what a feeling. Toyota, Adelaide's most accurate traffic. On 5AA.
0: Now to the 5AA forecast.
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0: Sunny and 25 today, becoming cloudy. 23 tomorrow, down to 17 and cloudy on Monday. And sunny with a top of 21 for Tuesday. Right now, it's 20 degrees on 5AA, always Adelaide.
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6: Oh, g'day everyone. Welcome to the Saturday Morning Sports Show on a beautiful Adelaide morning. For heaven's sake, can you get any better than this, KG?
7: No, you can't. Well, you can if you can get our football team to win a game of footy.
6: Oh, mate. The moment I walked through the door this morning, whinging and complaining
7: I'm just sick of everybody sticking it up the Crows. It's driving me bloody nuts.
6: Well, you've got to accept criticism. Without criticism, improvement will not come.
7: Righto. Well, you...
6: Come on, spit it out.
7: I'll say something I'll regret.
6: I can dump you.
7: No, you're not going to dump me.
6: Say it.
7: I just want to hear from our listeners out there, how do you feel about what's unfolded in recent times?
6: What do you think is unfolded? Well, describe what's unfolded.
7: Well... the criticism of Matthew Nix, out of control. It started way back 3 weeks ago when those Victorian people started a rumour that he'd be sacked if we didn't beat the Western Bulldogs.
6: That was a one-off thing.
7: Not a one-off thing, Stud. Goodness sake, it's totally and utterly unfair.
6: You're going to be judged on your performance against expectation.
7: You made the point on Monday night on television. I rang you and told you. The problem with the Crows is our list. That's the problem.
6: The list is not strong enough.
7: It's not.
6: Simple. And you just look at the players. We made this point last week when you compared Brisbane's midfield with Adelaide's midfield. And then as the game unfolded, all aspects of Adelaide's team were found wanting against Brisbane. The defence was poor. Midfield was smashed. Forward line didn't give a yelp.
7: It was embarrassing, Stud.
6: But they were blown away in 5 minutes of football. The first three goals, not much the coach can do about that. That's how the midfield is set up. You can get your breaks, but there were there wasn't much that Nixie in the box could do about those. But the game was over after 5 minutes.
7: It was. So, but Stud, what does that say about our list?
6: The list is not good enough.
7: Well, that's exactly what I'm saying to you. It's not good enough. But they would have known... The previous week that the Lions got smashed, they would have known, like you and I and everybody in the street, that they would have come out with all guns blazing, so to speak.
6: Adelaide leads the league in terms of effort, endeavour, desperation.
7: Well, they didn't lead it last Saturday.
6: That's the point. If the opposition team matches that endeavour, that effort, that desperation, and has got better talent, there's only going to be one outcome.
7: I understand what you're saying there, and I agree, but surely someone during that time, or some of them, should have stood up.
6: Well, they tried to. They fought their way back into the game in the second quarter.
7: Yeah, but...
6: And they just got blown out. I said it last week, and you held me down about the talent in Brisbane's list. We saw last night what effort and endeavour can do to a certain degree. Like Sydney, a shell of a team.
7: Correct.
6: And bear in mind, Adelaide beat Sydney when they were at their strongest on the SCG. But last night, their effort and their endeavour put them in front by about four or five goals. But you always knew Fremantle, with their talent, would come back. The big issue Adelaide has got, in my opinion...
7: What is it?
6: It's not the coaching staff. Well, it might be elements of the coaching staff.
7: Right.
6: It is the talent that they've got to work with.
7: Well, then what...
6: Are they a top four side? Are they?
7: No, but and even Tim Silvers during the week on 5AA made that point. But I'm saying to you, it's the club that's got to make it happen. You just don't get out there and wave them. It's not bloody like the Christmas pageant. Don't get out there and just wave a magic wand. Get off your bum and get it.
6: Well, I don't know.
7: We're sitting ducks for too many...
6: What, sitting ducks for criticism?
7: Yeah, it's ridiculous. You wait. In the next season, if we lose two or three of the trot, they'll come out of the woodwork again and again.
6: KG.
7: What?
6: at this exact time last year, you were saying exactly that.
7: Well, I'm sick of saying.
6: And they worked their way through. They finished the top six. They won their first final. Yeah. Then they hit a roadblock. Who would have wanted to go to Brisbane to play Brisbane after their disgraceful performance against Sydney the week before? Talent is the issue. And I don't know how you fix that over in 3 to 6 months before the next season starts. Some of our listeners might have the answer to that. But I can't see rapid improvement. The only thing, Taylor Walker's gone from the forward line. So does that mean a rejuvenation of their forward line?
7: That's a fair call.
6: 8223 0000. Did you give up on Freo? Did you think Sydney had it won?
7: I did. It was 20 odd points up. I thought they're home. And I was going to say to you, I was rehearsing it when I was watching.
6: Oh.
7: I was going to say to you that talent is not everything. It's having a crack, getting off your backside, showing some intestinal fortitude, but at the end of the day,
6: and the Crows are number one at that in the league, and having a desperation and enthusiasm, but in the end, talent. If you match the effort,
7: I agree.
6: My voice is going. Some people are rejoicing. 8223 0000 is the number.
7: I've said my bit. I want to hear from the people out there, the Crows supporters and football supporters. What is the answer from you? From you?
6: Because Ian said lots of text messages already. The Crows had their chance over the last 7 years to build a good list. They failed, and now we'll plateau again, says Ian.
7: That's my concern.
6: What exactly is the head of player development doing if we can't get players to the next level? The thing that puzzles me.
7: What?
6: When I watch that young Jagger Smith play for Carlton, how good he is.
7: Oh, yeah. Exciting.
6: Where is Sid Draper?
7: Oh, well.
6: Where is Sid Draper taking
7: the
6: same draft?
7: They're the questions that need to be answered. That's a good question. Everybody raved about young Sid Draper from South Adelaide.
6: Darren says Adelaide's notorious for recruiting gun on ballers and playing them everywhere but on the ball. Gibbs, Dawson, Dawson plays on the ball. Plays on the ball. KG's upset about people sticking it up the Crows, but then his first words are talking about the beautiful weather. Would it be better if we could win a game of footy?
7: The weather is beautiful, you goose. We've had a freezing bloody winter. And we've got sunshine in abundance out there.
6: Good morning, Warren. You can be the first caller of the morning. How are you?
8: Thank you, boys, for taking my call. I've got 2 points, but firstly, sincere and heartfelt condolences to John Olsen and his family.
7: Yeah.
8: Because can you and I know what it's like to lose a loved one?
7: And
8: I know that, Ken. We've been through it.
7: Yep.
8: Now, first of my two...
7: I didn't know that the lady had been sick, his wife. I didn't know she'd been sick.
6: Not at all.
7: No, I only found out last night. Sorry.
8: Well, apparently it was a very short illness, but it's still none the same. It's still very sad, and you and I have been through it, Ken.
7: Too right we have, mate.
8: And we know. Now, my 2 points about, first of all, the football playing list. Now, quite often on your station, we hear the management or the board come on and tell us how well and how good the new facility at Thebbins going to be and what it's going to do for the club.
7: Yeah.
8: That doesn't put players on the turf. It doesn't get players we need. Why is it when we get a good name player, all of a sudden, when it comes to the dotted line, they go elsewhere? And this has happened. Each season after season, we need good players on the turf to improve the team. And until we do that, new club rooms, new establishment, that's not going to help. We've got to get better players.
6: Well, the facility does help, Warren, to attract people there. Do you have a second point?
8: Yes, the second point is And Graham, you would be able to answer this. I think my opinion, and I know it's controlled by television, but my opinion is that both of the preliminary finals should be played on the same day. And the reason I say that, and again, Graham, you would know, after a long, hard season, one extra day, like the Fremantle, and good luck to them, have got to improve and recover, one extra day makes a hell of a difference, in my opinion.
6: That's exactly
7: that's
6: right.
7: That's a very good point.
6: Warren, it's a very good point. Yeah. But they base it on the fact that it's a full 7 day, but you have that that extra night. Night game is an enormous advantage. So yeah. Both very good points,
7: yeah,
6: Warren.
7: Good on you, Warren. Good on you, mate.
6: Yeah, condolences to John Olsen and the family. That is
7: it's terrible news.
6: So sad. Back shortly, folks.
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6: Thanks for joining us. Lots of text messages and phone calls. Just a couple of quick ones. It's 9:07. Another Saturday morning with Grumpy Ken. Come on, KG. Calm down, cheer up.
7: I've got a reason to be grumpy. It's my team I'm talking about. Our team for South Australia, the Crows.
6: Crows had their chance over the last 7 years to build a good list. They failed, and now we'll play. I read that one, didn't I?
7: Yeah, you did.
6: 2 years in a row now, Crows bitterly disappointing. I've torn up my membership, says Tony.
7: Oh, don't do that.
6: Tony, did you really think they were going to beat Brisbane in Brisbane?
7: Well, I did, yeah.
6: Did you really?
7: I gave him a chance.
6: Would you put your house on it?
7: No.
6: No, you wouldn't have. No. Let's get behind the Crows AFLW team today when they play Brisbane. Graham, is it just talent or is it our development of talent?
7: No, it's talent.
6: That's a very good question, though.
7: It is. It is a good point.
6: It's a very good question.
7: They're very smart, our listeners.
6: Hello, Malcolm.
16: G'day, boys. How are you?
7: Good, very thanks, Malcolm.
16: Two points. SNFL Hall of Fame.
6: Yep.
16: It has an absolutely glaring omission still in David Wilde.
7: Well, that's amazing. I've got a note here from David Wilde. I spoke with him. You know, I'm not stealing your thunder, Malcolm. But
6: yes, you are.
7: I am. He's called 38 consecutive Sanford Grand Finals. 38.
16: Well, it's on a 50-year continuous contribution to SNFL footy.
7: Correct.
16: I think SNFL don't recognise people enough who've done things away from the game, but that's a different subject. But I just think with Wilde, it's just staggering. And look, the Hall of Fame, we all agree, like, someone like Neil Button comes up and we go, and your first thought was, geez, I thought he would have been in years ago.
6: Well, you know, Malcolm, on that point, Tony Bergen was the other one.
16: Yeah, Bergen as well.
6: And
16: exactly.
6: I'm thinking, Tony Bergen's not in the Hall of Fame, for heaven's sake.
7: Well, he wasn't until just recently.
6: Neil Button's not in the Hall of Fame.
7: Yeah.
16: Yeah. So this, I know that happens, but I just think David Wilde is just a ridiculous omission.
7: Correct. So, correct.
6: I've got probably a reason because people have judged him on his stock market tips.
7: he's one of the nicest blokes, Malcolm, I've ever worked with.
16: I don't worry. He very much enjoyed it when I pointed out that Joel Garner said he was the best batsman he bowled to in Adelaide. he swaggered a bit after that. In terms of, you think of the two of the last three Crows finals, the game against Hawthorn and then Saturday night, effectively the game was over after 5 minutes.
7: It was.
16: Now, I think you've got to query the coaching with centre ball setups like Newcombe in that game against Hawthorn, and then the way Brisbane just waltzed it out last Saturday night. So I query that.
6: Well, hang on, Malcolm. And the first bounce, Adelaide got the clearance.
16: Yeah, I'm talking overall, though. I'm just saying, you know, in that general. My other point, well, the guy stole the thunder there. I saw Draper play 17 times before getting drafted. He is one of the most elite talents I've ever seen as a junior. And 2 years later on the list, you've got to query whether there's been, yes, there's been injuries, we know that. You've got to query where's the development. And as you said, there's Jagger Smith and that. The difference is just extraordinary. And for Adelaide to progress, I just would have played Draper this year. And I just hope first ball up next year for round one, Draper must be in the middle. He must play and be you.
6: Okay. Now, Malcolm, your phone's not great, but Sid Draper must play.
7: And he's spot on.
6: Thank you. Hello, Brad from One Tree Hill.
17: Yes, good morning, Graham and Ken, on this absolute pearler of a day.
7: Yep.
17: Commiserations to Rose President and his family. On what's happened, that's sad. Ken.
7: Yeah, mate.
17: I enjoy listening to you and Graham, but I'm going to take you to task.
7: Okay.
17: Mm. Yeah.
6: Okay.
17: Think differently. Start to think positive, because what happens is, as you're well aware, the media and every outside person outside the Adelaide Football Club are into them at the moment, want to sink the boot in. I've said to this to my mates for a long time. I said, listen, they're after us. They want us. Why? Turn it around, draw up the drawbridge, and let us dwell in this, because it's us against them. Take them on. don't sit back, listen to their rubbish, let it all soak in and blow your mind up. Turn it around on them, because they're just, because as we know, half of Australia is one of these media journalists nowadays, and they look like a vulture fighting over a dead carcass down there for a little bit of info. And half it's just absolute rubbish. And don't even bother listening to the clowns, mate.
6: Okay. Who do you listen
17: to? So it's us against them.
6: Who do you listen
17: to? Now, the other thing is, Kenny, tomorrow, the big game, GF. Double Blues, Norwood. Big, you know Norwood are the ranked favourites.
7: It'll be a cracker.
17: Yeah. And if we, at least in our favour, Sturt's favour this year, we haven't got that cheating, galoot an umpire who robbed us 48 years ago. He's not an umpire, so that's good. So we've got that in our favour.
7: Okay.
17: But you never know, you know. Where there's a heartbeat, there's hope.
7: On my word, it'll be a good game. Good game.
6: I don't think he cheated. He made a mistake. And he admitted he made a mistake, but gee. We're talking about the 78 grand final when a dubious decision, an incorrect decision, gave Phil Gallagher a shot on goal.
7: It's a part of the folklore of that year now. Everyone talks about it. It's great.
6: He's a good guy, so we won't mention
7: he's a fantastic guy.
6: Hello, Steve.
7: Steve.
18: Hello.
6: Steve.
18: Good morning, fellas. How are we going?
7: Good, thank you.
6: Well, thank you, Steve.
18: You sound a bit depressed, KG.
7: Well, I am, because there are too many buffheads out there that want to have a crack at the Crows.
18: I'll tell you the problem, KG. Not many Crows players take the next step, if you know what I mean. You need players to take the next step. They're just stagnant. Plus, I reckon the Crows Lesbians League team would...
6: Steve, you just got dumped.
7: Oh, what a great start.
6: Steve,
7: of the
6: you just
7: morning.
6: Got dumped. You can't say things like that. I hope I got him in time.
19: I didn't catch it the first time.
7: You've gone white, stud.
6: Well, it was unfair.
7: Oh,
6: it was.
7: Don't
6: okay, now. Now, what do we do? I'll read a few texts. We have to see, once someone gets dumped, we have to build up delay.
7: Exactly right.
6: Because we don't have any delay there.
7: So you've been in the radio industries all these years, Dad. All these years.
6: Now, this is KG.
7: Yes.
6: The comments around Nicks were leaked from the club. You can't blame the media for reporting it.
7: Now, see...
6: Also, listen to your own Graham Gooding's response on his show. He didn't do anything to negate the rumour. Surely he would have. Surely Graham Goodings would have negated.
7: See, therein lies a part of the problem. The statement said that his source, that incorporates board members, everybody within the football club, and that's totally and utterly unfair. Mm. Is it not?
6: Oh, it is unfair.
7: Well, that's what I'm saying to you.
6: But it's easy to... It's easy to fabricate a story like that when you don't.
7: I'm prepared to put the name to it.
6: When you don't name your sources.
7: Yeah, of course. Don't start.
6: My source says.
7: Yeah, my source. What source is it?
6: KG is going to run the Bay City on Saturday.
7: Well, your
6: Sunday.
7: Source is bloody wrong, I tell you. I can't walk, let alone run it.
6: Con says, learn from soccer. The Crows were away from home to the reigning premiers. Flood the defence early. Keep the game in the balance and open up. Con, with the 6-6 rule, you can't flood the defence.
7: Can I query this with you?
6: When they put Dawson back up.
7: Well, that's what I want to ask you about.
6: Yeah.
7: Would you put our best ball player back behind the play?
6: Well, he plays like a quarterback role.
7: Yeah, I know. Would you have done? I wouldn't have done it.
6: Maybe not him, but...
7: Well, that's what I'm saying to you.
6: But
7: when I saw it, I said, no, he's our best ball getter.
6: I think Rankin's the best ball getter.
7: Oh, well, yeah, but Dawson's lethal. Gets the ball, gives it to somebody.
6: But, like, the ball was down there so often,
7: but
6: get him down there where he's...
7: No, Stud, you haven't given me a definitive answer. Would you have... I wouldn't have done it.
6: Let me think. Who do I use in defence? Probably not.
7: No, I wouldn't have. When I saw it, I said to Sally, my daughter, Why is he putting Dawson, our best player, a kick behind the... Well, I know what he was trying to do.
6: Who would you put?
7: Well, I don't know. I'm not a coach. I'm not that. But
6: yeah, maybe Callum Archie, but he was already down there.
7: Down there. Would you put Keys there?
6: Break. Oh, no. That's another discussion.